0: this man?
1: No, like actual tinsel.
2: Monty, what?
3: I have tinsel in my hair. You can see it's shimmering.
0: Oh, there we go.
3: Shiny.
0: There we go. I did see. I can't see.
3: Yeah, I just got it. Thanks for noticing.
2: So, Monty, is there another job we don't know about or not?
3: No. Oh, okay. But thank you. Rob, caution.
0: Caution. Right. That boy can't. All he can see is Magic City. Boy, you can't wait till August. You don't even want to land at Hartford, Jackson, whatever. You want to land at Magic City. Right, do y'all got a landing strip?
2: You drop me off right there. That's Michigan. That's
3: caution.
2: Yes.
1: Oh, yeah, right. We got a couple of more here. Here's one. This is great. Courtney Miller, who's one of those hates the show but listens every day.
0: Oh, yeah. Shout out to Courtney.
1: Says, pay attention, everyone. Every time Rob Parker fails on a pick, he always blames the coaching. Well, you should have included that in your analysis in the beginning. We don't want to hear it, Rob.
2: Okay. Last year, I don't know what picks I missed, but go ahead. I guess
1: bringing up stuff from 7 months ago.
2: I don't care. I crushed the NFL season.
0: You did.
2: I don't care what anybody.
0: He goes back. He gonna bring back. Even let me tell you, if I hear you say Commanders one more time, I'm fighting you.
2: Did I say the Lions would lose to the Commanders in that game?
0: I told you don't bring the Commanders. That was 2 years ago.
2: Did I say the Pistons were gonna rob G? Your Pistons? Did I say
1: our Pistons? Our Pistons.
0: Team.
2: Not us. Not me.
0: No, you got to roll. Oh, that's right. What you was hard. We said switch. I'm gonna stay on Jalen.
1: Who is you people? Rob, that's what I want to know.
0: Yeah, what is up with the new people?
2: Okay, all right, go ahead.
1: Last one to segue to this next topic. Courtney Miller says, "Why don't we call him SGS?
2: SGS, I like that.
0: But for what?
1: I don't know. He played good last night.
0: Let's say he had 30.
2: No, but I'm just saying about the. A lot of people aren't fans of his. Let's just call it what it is. 2-time MVP, and he gets a lot of shame, right? Would you admit that?
0: Oh, he does. And I will say,
2: he's not a fan favorite.
0: Slightly overblown. Because a lot of what he does is mid-range jumpers. Like he's just jamming people out. He gets to the hole, and he does get to the free throw line, like guys like Harden, like Jalen Brunson, some other guys. But so I do agree with AD in the sense that it is slightly overblown. Like if you watch the game, you would say, I mean, yeah, he gets to the foul line, but dude hits a lot of mid-rangers. Like he shoots 55% from the field for a shooting guard, averaging 30 plus. That's crazy, but he definitely has rubbed people the wrong way. From a guy who's quiet, who doesn't really, say much and kind of just minds his own business and loves his team.
2: Here we go. Oh, this is great. So, Kelvin, let's talk about the Spurs, Rob G. Right?
1: Yeah, speaking of that game, you mentioned SGA, 30-9 and a got-to-have-a game, game two. They didn't want to go down 0-2 heading back to San Antonio.
2: Mm. Can you imagine winning the first game on the road of a series and you're out of it already? But go ahead.
1: That is a very good point. And the reason why that this is important is because SGA having a good game was like the second storyline of this game. The big storyline to come out of it was the injuries, unfortunately. Oklahoma City, Jalen Williams, they're all NBA forward, missed most of the season with injuries with his hand and his wrist and hamstring. Missed all of the Lakers series. Looks like he aggravated that injury again. He's going to be day-to-day moving forward. And then for the San Antonio Spurs, we're riding high after going up 1-0. Victor Wembanyama living up to his song here on The Odd Couple. De'Aaron Fox has already been out with a high ankle sprain, and now they just lost their rookie sensation Dylan Harper to, they're calling it an adductor injury. All the regular people are calling it another hamstring strain. He's listed as day to day, but the expectation is he's going to miss at least one game.
0: And that's going to be a blow for them that I don't know if they'll be able to recover from. Specifically what it does
2: for
0: Castle.
2: Are you sure that they won't be able to cover?
0: Well, I already picked the Thunder to win.
2: Okay.
0: Because specifically with Castle, he's got 20 turnovers in two games. It is not his fault in the sense that he's not a point guard and De'Aaron Fox was, would normally handle the ball a lot of those possessions. And then also now you lose Harper, who have obviously been playing out of his mind his whole rookie year. I think he finished third in the voting, had a very good game one as well. And so to lose him, you don't have De'Aaron Fox. That puts so much pressure on Castle to distribute the ball. And that's not what he does. He defends well. He gets in the paint. And obviously, he's kind of a tone setter for them, personality-wise. But for him to have to carry the load, 20 turnovers, the most since they started calculating turnovers in the 70s, I think that's going to be a death blow for them, losing Harper. Because they don't have the depth that the same thing the Thunder can do. The Thunder can lose Jalen Williams, which nobody wants to. Nobody wants to lose anybody in the playoffs. That's what we were talking about with Antonio Daniels. You don't want to lose key guys. But the depth that the Thunder have enables them, I think, to last longer. I think they're able to push through Jalen Williams. We saw he's already missed six games.
2: Oh, he doesn't matter, huh?
0: This post. No, they're just, that's the benefit of them being so deep. They got a guy like Mitchell who the Lakers could have had, Rob G. He was sitting right here, UC Santa Barbara, and the Lakers didn't get him. But my point is you got other guys who can come in and get you 20. The Spurs are deep as well, but when you're already down a De'Aaron Fox, then you're all now down to Dylan Harper. I don't know how you overcome.
2: Are they out for the whole series?
0: No, but you only got, what, five more games now?
2: Right, I'm just asking.
0: So I'm saying if you miss, those guys miss two games, three games, that's huge. This isn't like, game one where he's going to miss two or three.
2: But they missed Fox already for the first two, right?
0: Yes.
2: And they're one and one.
0: Mm-hmm.
2: Would you say that's a win for them so far?
0: Yeah.
2: They were able to get through one and one for sure.
0: Okay. But losing Dylan Harper, a composed guy, a guy who can distribute, a guy who can get in the paint, a guy who can play great defense. He has, what, seven steals in game one. I just don't know if they're going to be able to come that, be considering guys have to carry the load of the ball distribution. And again, you have Stephon Castle now turning the ball over. So I already thought the Thunder were going to win. I already thought it was going to be a 6-7 game series. So that, I don't want to make it like they was going to be easy, period. But now losing these two guys, I think that might hurt them. And I think it's going to hurt them.
2: So it's over in five.
0: Six max now. I had to go on potentially seven. It's six max. I don't know.
2: So what's changed if it's six or seven? Like you'd say they lost two guys.
0: I'm saying because the guards, what the Thunder do well is.
2: I get that. But I'm saying if you picked six or so it's only one game difference?
0: Because I'm saying I was shaking in my boots with that selection. I get your question.
2: I was shaking in the boots. It doesn't change that much.
0: I said that when the confetti was coming down last year, and we obviously did our show. I said, man, I just don't see the Thunder. Who can beat the Thunder? Then we get into this season, the Spurs beating them up, and I'm like, ooh, we had plenty of conversations throughout the season. But I said the Thunder nothing's necessarily happened for them for me to change my pick. So I picked them to win against the Spurs, but I was shaking my boots before the game won just because the Spurs are that good, Wimby's that good, and they had beaten them 4 out of 5 times. So I've gone from shaking in my boots to, okay, now I feel more confident in that selection now. It went from, I'm just going to ride with my pick. You know how you pick a pick and hey, I'm just going to ride with it. To now I feel much more comfortable based off the injuries. And I hate that because, you know, you want to see teams battle it out both at full strength. But I just think that's too much guard play, top guys, distributors. We talk about it. Sometimes you need someone to set the tone. Sometimes you need guys who can create for others. And losing both of those guys, which could be for one game, two games, three games, I think that's too much to overcome. And now I feel much more confident in my Thunder pick.
2: No, I still think the Spurs have an absolute chance in this. Absolutely. Even with Wimby having 20 less points, right?
0: Yeah. 41 I thought he had, when I said 28 and 12 yesterday,
2: it was
0: 21 and 17.
2: Yeah, you know, something like that. They didn't get blown out in the game. They lost by 8 points or whatever it was. And if you go to OKC and come away with a split, you got to feel really good. And a player like Wimby is so different and so great potentially that he could win you the game or so that they might have lost.
0: I'm not going to disagree with that.
2: And Wimby could just be so dominant. You go home to San Antonio, right, and win the next two games, you're in the driver's seat. Like that's how quickly things can be. And especially when you're OKC and you give up home court, you lose game one, you know, it's a tough thing to sometimes overcome. I get it. Sure, you want your full squad, but am I ready to like, they got no shot because they got injuries or they lost a couple people? I didn't see anywhere that said that Fox was definitely out the entire series.
0: No, they keep putting him as questionable.
2: Right. And if he missed even game three and he's ready for game four, they're still going to be in a good spot where they still have a shot at this. I still like the Spurs and I picked them before the game one win, which was huge, a double overtime on the road to beat the champs. That's their first loss of the postseason. Like there's a lot of good stuff in there that I like. And I think, they'll get Wimby at home. Bench players will play better in San Antonio, you know, which is usually the history of the NBA. Game three is important. If they can win that game and put themselves in that spot, I like them. I like them anyway. I really think that they can win this series.
0: Yeah. For people who pick the Spurs, let me tell you something. I have zero. They are a scary team. They are a force. They are ahead. You talk about ahead of schedule. I mean, what's the average age? I think it's like 22, 23 in some years. yeah, 23 years and like 300 days or something like that. I mean, they are incredible to be this good, this young, this early, and Wemby really his first real crack at it, already doing what he's been able to do. But again, I do wonder what the Thunder present. The trouble is they throw so many different young athletic wings at you, young guys, defenders, different looks, that I don't know how long you can sustain without a Harper, without a Fox. So unless they come out and say tomorrow, Harper's good, you know, and obviously he's going to be banged up, but he'll play, he's good, and Fox is back, I don't know if they can overcome that. I just don't see how they can overcome the pressure that the guards, the amount of guys.
2: They can overcome it because they have a once in a generation, two generations player that could alter the series. That's the only reason why. It's not like Wimby's just a big man.
0: Oh, no, he's an alien.
2: Exactly. It's something we've never seen. And that's the part that to me, I feel like at some point, Wimby's going to be able to deliver for them.
0: I'm
2: going to
0: give you another Wimby outrageous game, too. You know, like, I think he's going to give us another 38-20 type game. He's more than capable of that. And by the way, we keep talking about this. The fact that he's 22 and on paper, this should be the worst version of him. You know what I mean? Like, he should only be getting better every single day, every single year from here on out is scary. Absolutely scary by Wimby.
2: No doubt. All right. Do the injuries to Fox and Harper mean that the Spurs are already dead in the water against OKC? We'll continue that conversation next with you. 877-99 on Fox, 877-99-66369. It is the Odd Couple where we deliver insight, not noise, right here on Fox Sports Radio. Stick and stay.
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0: You remember that?
1: That was the bra.
2: The man bra.
3: Yeah. And remember, Kramer wanted to call it the bro, and then he said, too ethnic. Remember?
0: Well.
3: too ethnic. And he's like, let's go with man's ear. That's a conversation that would happen, wouldn't it?
0: And then
3: in the boardroom, right? The bro.
0: The bro. Nah, it's too ethnic. Too ethnic.
1: Well, you know you're going to bro it up.
3: I'm going to put a bro on everything.
1: You're going to put a bro on everything.
3: Even a present, I don't put a bow on it. I put a bro
1: put
3: on it.
1: iCouple, Dylan Hernandez on the way. California Post senior sports writer, co-host of the Dodgers Post podcast coming up here shortly. We got Shop Talk in a bit as well.
3: Cavs off to a good start.
1: Yeah. Was it about 4 or 5 point lead?
3: 17-11, last I saw.
1: 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Let's take a call. Dylan Harper is going to be out. You got De'Aaron Fox, Jalen Williams, J-Dub for the Thunder out as well. Some injuries kind of affecting this series thus far. What do you make of these injuries? Let's take a call. 877-99 on Fox. Who we got?
3: How about DJ Different in Kansas City? You're on the Odd Couple Fox Sports Radio. What's up, DJ?
4: What's up, DJ? Hey, thank you guys for taking my call. I just want to say I've been listening to you guys for a long time, but let me get right to the point.
3: Well, what about the show? You don't have anything nice to say?
1: No, he's like, let's get straight to it.
4: Okay, you guys show us off the hook for Sheezy.
3: We'll take that. Thank you.
1: Appreciate it, no doubt. Thank you.
4: Okay, let me get right to the point. Spurs, they're not out of it. Why? Because they bench is pretty good. But I just want to say, if Wemby on the offseason, like Kareem Abdul-Jabbar, if he can create his hook shot, like he can shoot from three-pointers or from 500 feet, if he create a hook shot like Kareem does, take his butt in the gym and do the hook shot, then I think they would be a better depth for the Spurs. And he can create that hook shot like Kareem does, take his happy hits in the gym.
3: Yep.
4: And just do it.
3: Thank you.
1: No doubt. Appreciate it. Thanks for listening, man. Everybody always says that. I feel like that's just one thing we might have to give up, y'all.
3: No. But what I don't understand is the two most successful shots in the history of basketball, nobody uses.
1: The hook shot. And the big granny joint?
3: And the underhand free throws shot for guys who can't make free throws.
1: Like, I think that was harder. I know Rick Barry made it look easy.
3: But I'm just saying, I'm talking about for guys who are bad free throws. You know,
1: Come on, man. You know it's pride. You know they look too cool. I ain't about to be out here looking with the granny.
3: I'm trying to win.
5: You know what, Rob? For you to say that at a time like this just speaks volume about your character.
3: Why?
5: Because for you to say something nice about Rick Barry and his free throw technique.
3: I can't stand that dude.
5: When Rick Barry verbally pants you on the air and went viral.
3: He didn't pants me.
5: For like
3: me.
5: 6 months.
3: I pimp slapped that guy. I did.
1: Wait, so I know that there was beef, but remind me of the beef.
5: It was during a playoff series and we had him on the show. I think I was producing the show with Rob that day.
1: Okay.
5: We got Rick Barry on. And Rob was mad that LeBron passed up the final shot, which he's done millions of times.
1: Okay.
5: And Rick Barry got so mad at Rob saying he didn't know anything about basketball. And Rob said, you don't know anything about broadcasting. And then we just went down a rabbit hole that we don't need to be on anymore.
3: I tried to have Mark Willard was my co-host. I tried to get Mark Willard to hang up on him. I said, hang up on him. And Mark was afraid, you know, the Bay Area, and that's a legendary Bay.
5: He was like, get him on another time. We can't do it, Rob.
3: Exactly. And he just like panicked. He couldn't do it.
1: Is this taped, by the way?
3: Oh, yeah. It's all taped.
1: I got to hear it.
5: You can look it up on Twitter and find it like today.
1: Okay. All right.
5: And for Rob to say something nice about Rick Barry.
1: You've grown.
5: You've
1: matured.
5: You're a stand-up guy, Rob.
1: Say it with me. I apologize, Rick.
3: No, I'm not saying that. But the one thing
1: he did have a nice granny shot.
3: He did. He can make free throws. I'm not mad at him.
1: The sky hook. Nobody is. Now, people have nice jump hooks, baby hook, but the sky hook.
3: And what you can't defend it.
1: And imagine if you're 7'6". 5, whatever they want to say. He ain't 7'4". We know that. Yeah, it doesn't make sense why more people don't try it. I don't know. Shop Talk on the way. We got Dylan Hernandez as well. Still a busy hour right now. Monty Bolaños getting up there.
2: All right, guys. Game two of the Eastern Conference Finals between the Cavaliers and the Knicks is underway. The Knicks came out hot, but the Cavs responded pretty quickly. So Cleveland is up right now 17-15 with less than 5 minutes to go in the first quarter. Evan Mobley leading the way for Cleveland. He's got 8 points. All five of New York starters, though, have at least hit one bucket. And Josh Hart, Mikal Bridges, they each have 4 points. Other NBA news, Thunder guard Jalen Williams is considered day-to-day and game-to-game because of a hamstring injury. He's listed as questionable for Friday's game three. Spurs guard De'Aaron Fox and teammate Dylan Harper are also listed as questionable for that game three. Fox because of a sprained ankle. Harper is dealing with an adductor injury. NBA on Prime reported that Clippers assistant Jeff Van Gundy is a finalist for the Portland head coaching job. I'm not happy about this, guys. I don't want him to leave my Clippers, but it looks like he's on his merry way. Jeff Van Gundy.
1: I feel like he got back in it for a reason.
2: Of course. But I'm going to be sad when that officially happens. When it comes to the NFL, ESPN with the details that MVP Matthew Stafford and the Rams have reached an agreement today on a one-year $55 million extension. This upcoming season will be Stafford's 18th in the NFL. And the NFL Network is reporting that Lions and Pro Bowl linebacker Jack Campbell have agreed to terms on a four-year $81 million contract extension. Giants and GM Joe Shane have agreed to terms on a multi-year extension to keep him working with John Harbaugh for years to come. Sad news out of NASCAR. Two-time Series Cup champion Kyle Busch passed away at the age of 41. It was announced that he died today after being hospitalized earlier in the day as a result of a severe illness. 3 days before he was set to compete at the Coca-Cola 600, no cause of death was given. When it comes to the Stanley Cup playoffs, it's game one of the East Final. The Canadiens and the Hurricanes, they each scored a goal within the first minute of the game. Montreal has scored another goal, so they're up right now 2-1. They're about halfway through the first period. Back to you guys.
1: Thank you. Jeff. It is the Odd Couple. Thank you, Monty.
6: Yeah.
1: Rob and Kelvin on a TV theme song Thursday.
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1: 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Joined now by Dylan Hernandez, California Post senior sports reporter, co-host of the Dodgers Post podcast, Dylan O. Hernandez on X. What's up, man?
3: What's happening?
8: How are you guys doing?
1: Doing great. Let's start here. Shohei looked like what you'd hope Shohei would. Four scoreless innings, a home run?
3: Five scoreless.
1: That's what you'd hope you'd get from him this season. It's been a little rough for him and the offense lately.
3: It's about time.
8: Yeah, it is. And, you know, honestly, though, it wasn't really too much of a surprise. If you kind of go back to his entire playing career, you know, dating back to when he was in Japan, he's been very protective, obviously, of kind of being a two-way player, right? And when he first kind of turned professional in Japan, there was actually a lot of kind of backlash against him, you know, from the baseball establishment over there, saying he was being disrespectful by trying to play both ways. Does he think pro baseball is going to be this easy? Obviously, you know, when he was moving to the major leagues, a lot of teams had questions about whether he could hit over here, right? Whether the two-way thing was even, you know, a viable thing. You know, in 2021, when the Angels told him, you know, you just remember too, when he first came over here, he did not hit the days before he pitched. He didn't hit the days he pitched. He didn't hit the day after he pitched. And in 21, the Angels basically said, you know what? No more days off for you. You're going to play every day. You know, now the Angels are kind of saying like, hey, we really believe that he could do this. Ohtani didn't take it that way. Ohtani kind of took that as, hey, they're actually trying to force me to quit either pitching or hitting and focus on one of them, right? And what did he do? He responded by, you know, winning his first MVP that year. I think he hit 46 home runs. You know, I think back to last year, too, in the playoffs, right? He didn't hit at all in the NLDS. He didn't hit at all in the first couple of games of the NLCS. And during one of these off days, you know, the Dodgers made him available at the press conference. He's getting asked a bunch of questions about, you know, are you not hitting because you're pitching? And again, kind of the two-way thing kind of came into question. He responded with that famous 10 strikeout, three home run game, right? And so I think that because of the slow start this year, and now that he's a little bit older, he's 31, he'll turn 32 in July. There were questions again, is this the smartest way to like use him necessarily? And kind of one thing we've seen with Ohtani is that I think when he feels his status as a two-way guy is being threatened, he kind of makes a statement on the field, right? And that's kind of, I think, what we saw yesterday. And it was really kind of amazing just in the sense that if you saw his at-bats even the day before, he didn't really look like he was going to go deep anytime soon, right? He was just kind of like, okay, now it kind of felt like, okay, now he's at least making contact and not kind of striking out every time. Still didn't look great, but, you know, he's one of these guys that kind of manages in these situations to kind of elevate his game, and I think that's what we saw yesterday.
3: Dylan, I'm just going to say it straight out. He should be playing, hitting every day, and I get the pitching part, but stop me if I'm wrong. The Dodgers won two World Series without him pitching, but without him pitching well. Mm-hmm. Go look at his chubby ERA last year, right, in the postseason. He didn't win a game, and the year before when he went 50-50, he didn't pitch at all, and they have two World Series. I don't want this guy taking days off. I want to see Ohtani in the box, five at-bats every game. I'm not even kidding you, and I know he can pitch, and I know he's a valuable commodity, but I think just like Babe Ruth, who eventually became this monster hitter and all that, it's about hitting for Ohtani more so than pitching.
8: See, I think the problem here, though, is that when they were recruiting him, right, and they were trying to get him over here, it was he came over under the understanding that he was going to get that opportunity. And I think that when you sign
3: Shohei, but he got Ohtani, that. He got right, it.
8: But when you sign Ohtani, though, this is the business you're getting into. You're getting into the dream-chasing business, right? And if you just are going to view this from like a practicality standpoint, which I understand, right? I mean, that's a totally valid point. Well, then you kind of have to go with the player. And now, you know, and probably the smartest thing he actually did was, right, but he's basically playing for free right now. But keep in mind, they're paying him $2 million a year. Everything else is deferred. And you kind of look around Dodger Stadium, look at all those advertisings right now. It's now, right, it's Uniqlo Field now at Dodger Stadium. That's not Uniqlo Field if Ohtani's not there.
3: Right. Oh, absolutely.
8: And so, right, so he's kind of subverted the traditional employer-employee relationship because, I mean, frankly, they need him a lot more just from like a business standpoint, right? They need him more than he needs them.
3: I get that part. And he came over here and they gave him that opportunity. Everybody knows him as a two-way player. Mm-hmm. Do you know what I mean? Like he accomplished that. He did all that. It's not like he didn't do it or they welched on the whole idea of him doing it. But at some point, the idea of him not being in the lineup, I just can't see, even as a fan, do I want to come to the game and game I go and Ohtani's not hitting? I don't know about that.
8: Yeah, well, then you're going to hit him then on the days he pitches, right? I mean,
3: they had stopped that until this last game.
8: And that's kind of what you signed up for again, right? I mean, he's talking about, right, and kind of like when you talk to kind of people in the front office over there, it sounds like he, you know, ideally, now I'm not saying that this will actually happen, right? He could get hurt, right? Reality might really start to set in at some point as he gets older. But right now, like, it sounds like his intention is like he wants to pitch this whole time, right? And like right now, he wants to go out and win a Cy Young Award. And that's, again, what you've kind of signed up for here. And I don't think that there's really any way out of this thing for the Dodgers at this point.
3: But how can he win a Cy Young when they have a six-man rotation? He's not going to qualify for innings. How is he going to win a Cy Young?
1: He's not close right now.
3: Dylan, how is he going to be a Cy Young? How can he win a Cy Young?
8: I mean, what did what's his name do a couple years ago? What was his name? The Brewers guy when he won. You know, I think it was about 160, right? It was like high 160s.
3: I'm just saying.
8: I think he's going to wind up making more starts than you think, right?
3: And well,
8: I think
3: not with a six-man rotation, he ain't.
8: Yeah, I mean, you can still make 30 starts like that. And if you go, you know, you average six, you get to like 180. I think he's going to wind up pitching more innings than, right? Because I think the projections preseason were going to, okay, he's going to probably end up 140, 150 because they'll skip him, you know, a couple times, whatever. I don't think, again, Dave Roberts has kind of mentioned the fact that he wants to make every start. And I do really think that, because this guy, you got to kind of keep in mind, again, where the mentality is here, right? It's that he wants to do things that haven't been done before. And now, again, like, I can see your point that this is maybe what, right, this would be better for the team or this or that or whatever. But this is kind of what they signed up for.
3: Yeah.
1: Let me ask you this. Dylan Hernandez with us, California Post senior sports reporter, co-host of the Dodgers podcast. They've won 7 of their last 10, but the season's been uneven, right? They got obviously some guys
3: really uneven.
1: They've gone through droughts where they couldn't score. So far, if we assess you know, I don't know what would we make, a quarter of the way through, third
3: they're,
1: of the way
3: they're
1: through?
3: They're up 1.5 games in the NL West.
1: Yeah, against the Padres, up on the Padres. Where do you see them right now? Are they fine? Are you saying there's some cause for pause?
8: Yeah, I mean, it's a little bit of a pause, right? I do think you kind of look at, there's a right decent core of this team that's kind of getting older together,
3: yep.
8: Right? You know, you were talking about Freddie Freeman, you know, who just a couple days ago hit a couple home runs, so that's a good sign. You know, Mookie Betts has hit a couple home runs in the last week or so. Teoscar Hernandez also, right? He's hit a couple home runs. Max Muncy's probably been their best player this year, but, mm-hmm. you know, that kind of group of players right there, they've kind of gotten older together. And one thing you have seen is, right, when it's been, you know, in Mookie's case, obviously he got hurt. With the other guys, you know, they go like, right, they play like 10, 12, 13 games in a row. You kind of start to see them kind of wear down towards the end of that. So you do wonder, you know, and even coming into the season, honestly, I did wonder if that was going to be a problem. Now, the reason kind of coming into the year I thought it was going to be okay was that, you know, they have Ohtani, they have Kyle Tucker, they have Will Smith, and in those three guys, you have guys like kind of in their prime ages. Now, it's kind of been, right, it just so happened that those three guys have also kind of started slow. And what's really kind of carried them up to this point for the most part has been the fact that these younger guys that they weren't really, you know, that they were hoping would turn out well, but, you know, you weren't really going to count on, have come out and really kind of hit, right? It's been Andy Páez. It was Dalton Rushing for a while. You know, Haesung Kim has played really well. Alex Freeland, when he was up here, hit well. And Páez, again, has been, you know, this past series kind of came up big. And so those are the guys kind of, you know, pushing them forward. Now, again, I do think in the last week, we've seen some positive signs from Betts, even though the batting average hasn't gone up. He's hitting the ball pretty hard. I think he looks really good at shortstop. Again, Muncy's probably in the steadiest player. And, you know, we've seen some signs of life here, you know, in the last couple of days from Freddie Freeman. So, you know, maybe if those guys kind of get going and right, and I do think, I mean, Ohtani is kind of the key here, right? And I mean, to, you know, I guess back to the point you guys were trying to make about needing his bat in that lineup. It is very different when you have Ohtani good and Ohtani not good, right? I mean, because when he's good, the other teams just kind of don't want to even face him at all, right?
3: Or, yeah, you know, 2 years ago, he was a monster. You know what I mean? Like it was must-see TV.
1: Yep.
3: He was really good in the lineup. He wasn't pitching, and that's what I remember. But, all right, Dylan.
1: No doubt. Appreciate it, man. Thank you so much.
8: No, thank you for having me on.
1: All right, make sure you give him a follow. You can do so by hitting up Dylan O. Hernandez. I think, is it 27-24? First quarter just ended.
3: Yep, 27-24 on a big three by Mitchell.
1: Yeah, Donovan Mitchell hits one pretty much.
3: And you know what?
1: Buzzer.
3: After that disgusting finish to the last game, first quarter didn't get run out of New York.
1: Now you can tell they got some chip on their shoulder,
3: right?
1: Too.
3: Like they're like, okay, we played with you. We're going to finish the job tonight.
1: They got some fight for sure. Hey, shot talk. See what Rob G's cooked up over there. It is the Odd Couple on a TV theme song Thursday. Stick with your boy, Fox Sports Radio.
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1: I want a Jell-O pop right now.
0: Be careful. Bring your own. That's all I'm going to say. Bring your own.
1: No, that's true.
0: On this TV theme song Thursday, hey, thanks again to Dylan Hernandez. Just chopped it up with him a few moments ago. Dylan O. Hernandez, Rob G, get that up on the podcast. 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
4: That's right. It's Shop Talk here on The Odd Couple, a segment where we discuss something outside of the world of sports. This week's topic is very personal because the reason I missed some days this week because I had some funeral services to attend, as you guys know. And it got me thinking, you know, it doesn't always have to be sad. We can have fun with things, as we've been known to do. There is a lot that goes into a funeral when in terms of what's going to cost, where you're going to have it, who gets to speak, who doesn't get to speak,
0: yeah,
4: who gets to sit where.

0: honest.
1: Yeah.
0: The reason that people with means have insurance is that they can pay the premiums. And people who are struggling to live, I'm just being real, why they don't have insurance, they don't have car fare to go to work. They don't have money, like seriously, the money to go on vacation. So you can sit here all day and tell people that they should have life insurance. And I get it. Okay? But I'm just keeping it real.
1: I strongly disagree with you. I can't express to you how much I disagree.
0: A lot of people who are living paycheck to paycheck.
1: I don't disagree.
0: First thing when I don't have money that I'm not paying is my life insurance. I'm telling you. I got to pay for baby to go to school. I got to pay for car fare to get to work.
2: You're right.
0: I got to pay for lunch this week. I'm just saying.
2: I can barely pay to be alive. I'm not dead.
0: Makes total sense.
1: You're not wrong in that. If people are struggling, and raise your hand if you've been there. I can tell you. I know them days.
0: Everybody.
1: I got the Little Caesars for $5 and had to hold on to that for 3 days. But here's where the education came in for me. Because I didn't have it. I was working at the place and didn't even have it. And I'm like, dang, why don't I have it? I got a whole wife and I don't have kids. But I'm like, what? And part of it is deeper, but intentional, right? I can't tell you about how easy these things are because, Monty, if you get it early, it's literally like $8, $9, $10 a month.
0: You're missing what you're saying,
1: but what I'm saying is it's a simple, very small amount that you can cover everything.
0: I didn't mean to do that. Come on. Yeah. Let's go.
1: Well, I'm trying to tell you, and you don't want to bring it up.
0: Can I tell you?
1: So my point is, what happens is people end up don't have anything, and it becomes pressure on the whole fam to cover Big Mama's, you know, funeral because nobody had it, nobody looked into that, and they're struggling.
0: Mine is too many people wearing black. It's a downer.
2: Every day is black for me.
1: We are at a funeral.
0: I understand, but I'm just saying, like...
1: Well, now a lot of people are picking colors.
0: A lot of people want to celebrate their life rather than it being drab. That's all I'm saying.
1: A lot of people are doing colors now. Yeah. I went to one and everybody... Monty. The Navy was the color.
0: It wasn't just all black. Navy or white,
1: if I recall.
3: Wear pink if I die, okay? Wear pink. I actually was telling Rob G this right before the show started, that the process here in the U.S. when someone passes away is so long.
1: It is.
3: In Costa Rica, if you die by noon, we are burying you that day. I'm not even kind of kidding. That's what happened. When my grandfather died, I was there. It was before noon. At 6 o'clock, I was at a funeral, and we were putting my grandfather down.
0: There's a time in the Jewish religion, too. Like,
1: we don't wait a week. They don't wait 2 weeks. Yeah.
2: Shalom, let's go.
3: 3 weeks, 4 weeks. It is such a process here, and I don't get that.
1: I think part of the process is everything we're saying. Like, who's going to pay for this? Who's arranging it? Who's going to have the repass? Whose house?
0: Rob G.
2: Oh, it's funny, though. I'll jump in. What's funny, Monty, in some cultures, it's even longer. Like, a lot of Catholic people in Mexico, they have, like, the body sits in the house for days, and people can come mourn, and the family stays up 24 hours. I'm like, what are we doing, dude? Wow. I'll say this. The whole thing about funerals is just, in general, the whole thing about funerals, it just feels so dead. No joke intended. I'm just saying, like, the whole concept of it to me doesn't make sense, right? Life is for the living. We want to mourn the dead. How about you celebrate them while they're alive?
1: Then you should go to New Orleans.
2: Well, I'm just saying in general, the concept, we're so attached to things here. We like to own things and we can't conceptualize, like, I'm never going to see you again. So now I'm sad. But it's like, oh, but you're alive. I'm not going to talk to you. And everybody has regrets and mourning. It's just like, I don't feel bad when someone passes. I'm happy you're free. You're not stuck in this vessel, stuck in this cycle, stuck in this rotation. There's more to life, especially to death. It's weird here. So it's the whole process.
1: Rob G.
4: Mine's fresh from yesterday, of course. It was someone in a media family that passed away, and I want to be there for my wife when she's going through it. I'm also a pallbearer in this Catholic funeral. And my expectation was after we escort, we'd go and I'd be with her, and, you know, during this difficult time. They're like, no, you got to sit on that side. And she goes and sits on that side. So I see my wife crying, and I'm like 50 feet away, like nothing I could do about it.
1: Wait, why?
4: Because that's what the church, that particular church
0: says.
4: That's how it's set up.
0: Yeah.
4: There was like eight guys there in the front row, nobody for three rows behind us, and then everybody else.
0: Because you were a pallbearer.
1: Yeah.
0: I was like,
4: I need to be over there.
1: Yeah, you need to be over. Yeah. I mean,
4: so that was tough.
1: I could imagine.
4: I didn't like that. And I didn't like that when I gave this speech there at the Celebration of Life or whatever it's called. I did use some profanity, which most people like, but there were some people like, ooh, that's not appropriate.
1: Were they older or young? It was like either a 5-year-old or a 95-year-old.
4: Yeah. One or the other.
1: You offended the little kids or the old heads? Yeah. Well, either way, all the best to you and your family, man. Thank like you said, prayers and concerns. And yeah, no funerals doubt. Funerals are a wild place. Funerals are the total roller coaster of life. You're going to laugh because somebody's going to tell stories about whomever.

0: You're going to cry. You're going to reflect because somebody's going to drop some knowledge on you. You know, if it's the pastor, the rabbi, whoever it may be.
1: The tears are going to be because they don't have insurance. I'm just saying.
2: And also, I'm not going to be there.
0: You ain't. We are.
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26: It's a close game at Madison Square Garden between the Knicks and the Cavaliers. Right now, New York is up 40-38 with about 4 minutes to go in the first half. Evan Mobley leading the way for Cleveland with 12 points. When it comes to New York, it's Karl Anthony Towns who's got 13 points and 6 rebounds. Other NBA news, ESPN reports that Thunder guard Jalen Williams is considered day-to-day and game-to-game because of a hamstring injury. So he's listed as questionable for Friday's Game 3. Spurs guard De'Aaron Fox and teammate Dylan Harper are also listed as questionable for that Game 3. Fox because of a sprained ankle. Harper is dealing with an adductor injury. News out of NASCAR. Veteran driver Kyle Busch died at the age of 41. It was announced earlier today that he was hospitalized with a serious illness after needing medical attention during his last race on May 10th. No cause of death was given. At the Stanley Cup playoffs, the Canadians lead the Hurricanes 4-1 after the first period. I'm Ansi Bolaños.
25: One guy is happily divorced. One guy is happily married. One guy gets called daddy by his three beautiful daughters. One guy gets called daddy after a credit card approval. One guy won a state high school basketball championship. One guy only covered a state high school basketball championship. One guy's been inducted into three halls of fame. One guy has only mopped a hall. Does this seem weird to anybody else? Can this sports writer and this sports fan share a radio show without driving each other crazy? Now, live from the Fox Sports Radio studios, here's Fox Sports Radio's Odd Couple, Rob Parker and Kelvin Washington.
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1: 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There you go.
0: Ah, man.
1: And the last call, we have a lot of stuff to get to.
0: That's right. Rob G., the street's been talking. LeBron's been talking. And conversations about what are they going to do. He even put a little timeline out there.
28: Yes, he did. LeBron James on the Mind the Game podcast, which I know Rob never misses.
0: Never misses.
1: Never.
0: Subscribes, too.
28: Subscribe. He downloads it. He gets it delivered to his phone. He just doesn't listen to it. He's one of those guys. He hate listens. He's like Jerome from Charleston when it comes to Mind the
1: Game. Jerome, man. Why is he? What? Can you listen to Jim Rome already? Why are you listening
28: Why
1: to
28: Why is it
1: show?
28: Always Jim Rome?
1: I don't know. I
28: Doug Gottlieb?
1: I was trying to
28: Doug
1: pick.
28: Doug got a podcast, though.
1: I was trying to look for the most irrelevant radio show out there. So that's why Jim Rome comes up all the time.
28: By the way, Jim Rome hit me up and says, can Rob come on the show this week? I'm going to say you can't.
1: I can't. I would go on his show. For what? Me and Jim Rome had a big fight in Detroit years ago.
0: Did you?
1: Yeah.
0: Oh, wait, hold on. This is better than the LeBron topic. This is good. So what happened? What was he doing in Detroit? No. First of all, what was he doing there?
1: He had a new TV show. I think it was on Fox back in the day. And I didn't like the show. So he was on. So, of course, I told him to his face, you know, that I didn't like his new show. And I thought it was bad. That was it.
0: Nothing. This is like on air or just y'all
1: on
0: kicking
1: air,
0: it?
1: On air.
0: Okay.
1: How was it?
0: What was his response?
1: Don't watch it. I said, I don't. So we're in good company.
0: Oh, okay.
1: That's all. Me and the fabulous sports babe, we had a fight, two on the air.
28: Who haven't you fought with?
0: That's a good question.
1: I don't have all day.
6: You haven't fought with me, Rob.
1: To try to think. No, we haven't had a fight.
6: We're good.
28: The odd couplers have been fought with.
1: What are you talking about?
28: All of them.
0: Yeah.
1: What are you talking about? I fought with you?
28: Yes. This morning? Talking about the Pistons?
1: We fought?
0: No, we haven't. Have we really?
1: No.
0: We haven't fought.
1: Me and Chris fought.
28: You and Chris fought.
1: Like, am I right, Stoney, Monty? Fought. We fought.
28: And then you broke
6: up.
28: Chris.
6: And you and Chris had a big fight.
28: You and Chris were like in an abusive relationship.
1: We were.
6: Yeah.
1: It was bad.
28: That wasn't very Christian of y'all.
0: Yeah.
1: No, on his part.
0: Even on him?
28: Yes.
1: On Chris's part.
28: Y'all were fighting.
0: He took off the
28: club
0: for a minute?
28: He did.
0: Yeah.
28: True story. Don't tell nobody. Hit Rob with a phone book one time.
0: Oh, man. Maybe he was trying to lay hands on him in a biblical sense.
28: No, he grabbed it. Yeah. Smacked him with a phone book.
1: You know.
28: And then Rob pimp slapped him back, and now he'd get in between.
1: And then before you know it, he had to leave the show.
28: Yeah, and then that's why he left.
0: Wait, I'm waiting on somebody to say ha ha sight, yo. He really hit you with the A through Z? Did he really hit you with the white pages, the yellow pages, all the pages?
1: Oh my God. No, we had knockdowns, right? Like, if you think that me and you are fault, we haven't fought.
0: I believe. No, I know. That's what I said. We've gotten there. We've gotten right there.
1: No, we haven't. I'm telling you.
28: No. Just wait. I got more in the chamber for you,
1: exactly.
28: Kelvin.
1: I'm hard on you.
0: I can't see him.
1: Chris?
0: Him being Chris.
1: Oh, God. It was bad for a couple of times.
6: Dude, it was probably the worst thing I've heard on air. And that says a lot. I've been radio a long time.
0: I know the listeners were. I don't know if they were either intrigued or like, oh, my God, here they go.
6: It was crazy.
28: Chris hit Rob with the wrath of God. That's all it was.
6: You don't know this because CB's on TV all the time. Yeah. You got a teardrop. Makeup covers it. CB, that dude.
1: That's
0: there
1: right.
0: Y'all go.
1: Really
0: just
1: is.
0: Because my man ran up at the
28: y'all
0: got to
28: hear the stories before he turned himself over.
0: That
28: to
0: is true.
28: Oh,
0: don't
28: God.
0: Get twisted.
6: CB was wild.
0: People, you know, you do got to get born again.
28: That's
0: right. Sometimes.
1: What did you do to get born again?
0: Yeah. Uh-huh. We all had lives out here in these streets.
6: You know what I'm saying, Rob?
1: Those are all real deal. You know, like you do your dirt and you go, all right, I'm going to get clean now and I'm going to be, so I'm going to tell you not to do anything.
28: But now I'm wholesome. I have two beautiful girls.
0: When
28: you get married.
1: I ain't do nothing.
0: Come on, when you come to church?
28: That's why Robert go to church. He ain't do nothing that bad. We got
0: to
28: come.
0: You don't go to church because you did something bad. You go to fellowship and enjoy the word.
1: All right,
0: and
1: I'm going to look at the schedule. I'm coming to church.
0: Well, I can tell you what it is. Sunday.
1: Is that what day it is?
0: Just pick a Sunday.
1: Okay.
0: Matter of fact, they got Saturdays too. It's the 2020s. What day you want? Get an a la carte.
28: We thought the NFL took over Sundays, right, Rob? That's what
0: they tried. My goodness.
6: I'm busy.
1: I'll figure out. I'm going to come. I want to hang out with
0: Carrie Rose is already in. I actually owe him a text. I was supposed to invite.
6: You know what, Kelvin? Next time I want to break 100, I'll come for the basket. I'll break the basket.
28: Next time I need change.
0: Hey, but it's
28: the church.
1: I'll put in 100 and take out 340.
0: Here's the thing, though. They don't do baskets anymore, man. It's 2020s. No, it's all digital.
6: QR
1: code?
6: That's
1: crazy.
28: What kind of church do you go to?
6: Jesus will not approve.
28: He do not got a Venmo account.
6: K-Dot, stop it.
0: Wait a minute.
6: Y'all,
0: you don't think God, all knowing, all
6: stop,
0: sovereign,
6: stop.
0: They ain't got a Venmo up in this thing?
1: You don't put
0: you
1: money.
0: You think God ain't got Zelle? That's four albums rhyme that.
1: So you know what? I would sit there and go, I don't have Zelle. I'm sorry, so.
0: You know what's funny? They won't even bother you. Okay. This ain't one of them. The church, not you got to pay this. They wouldn't be like, it's not even a moment. It's a, hey, the things on the back. If you can, you can. Anyway, move on. It's not like a stop the service, pass the basket, make it a 20-minute thing. It's literally like, if you give, you give. All right, moving on. It's like that.
6: I can't
0: right,
6: believe it.
0: You'll get you a little Monty. You'll get a caramel macchiato. Pull up, Monty.
28: Are you saying we're this close from Jesus having a kid-friendly OnlyFans? Will you pay for subscribers?
0: No, you're missing the point. He wouldn't charge you. Salvation is
28: free.
0: Why
28: I got
0: to
28: bring my card?
0: No, if you want to, if you like
28: if
0: to,
28: you want
0: to, it's not a club.
28: Okay. They're not a pay at the door.
0: They're not frisking you. Front. Hey, hold on, player.
1: Church should be anyway, pay as you exit. If pay I like what the sermon was,
28: what you said, I'll give you like a tip jar.
6: Like tipping.
1: On the way out.
0: It essentially is though, in a sense of like, if you believe this church is doing great things with the money.
6: Nah, John 14:12 hit me today. There's a 20.
1: You know, once I hear everything and what you guys are doing and what's going on, then maybe I would feel good about it. But the idea of just like forking over money.
0: Yeah, no, you know, that's like the least of it nowadays. Now, I ain't going to say for Archer. I'm dead serious.
1: All right, let's talk about LeBron. And
28: let's
1: what
28: talk
1: he's
28: about
1: doing.
28: LeBron. Speaking of the high and mighty, our savior, the king here in Los Angeles, LeBron James. He was on the Mind the Game podcast with himself and Steve Nash.
0: <That's> himself.
28: And they were discussing, you know, whether or not he's going to come back next season. He's going to retire. He's going to come to LA. Maybe he'll go somewhere else. And LeBron James laid out his timeline for the offseason. Take a listen.
8: I'm still in the moment of like just taking my time and saying I haven't even really thought about it too much. Obviously, I understand that I'm a free agent and I can control my own destiny. If, you know, being here with this, you know, with this franchise, you know, for the, you know, foreseeable future, or if it's going somewhere else. But like, you know, I think at some point, you know, up until, you know, up in June, late June, you know, as July rolled around, free agency starts to, you know, gets going. And, you know, as, you know, July rolling, maybe into August, we start to kind of like get a feel of, you know, what my future may look like. You know, if it's continuing to play the game that I love, which I know I can still give so much to the game and play at a high level, or, you know, or if it's not.
0: He has the right to do that. We talked about this with Aaron Rodgers. My thing used to be with the Pittsburgh Steelers, not Aaron. Aaron, if he's telling you, hey, I don't know, I'm trying to figure this out, I'm trying to, you know, figure out my life, that's his right. That's his prerogative. What were you going to do, Pittsburgh? Same thing with the Lakers for me, Rob. He's earned that if he wants to do that, if he wants to wait. I don't think the Lakers should wait. I don't think any team should wait right now, in the sense that you're trying to build your roster to compete with either the Cavs or the Knicks, potentially, but more importantly, probably the Thunder and the Spurs. And you're trying to build your team up to, you know, to compete and be ready to rock and roll next year and moving forward. So sitting there away, he said between late June and August, that's like a month and a half. I can't be held hostage a month and a half. Is he coming? Is he not? Wait. He said another need to 2 weeks, because you're going to miss guys. You're going to miss trade opportunities. You're going to miss, you know, free agents. You're going to miss different things. And I just think it's not wise to do so when you're trying to build a roster that can compete with the best teams in the league. So if I'm the Lakers, I would say, hey, again, love to have you back. Here's a price. Here's a timeline. Not saying you have to do this exact date, but if you can work around here, you know, for them, if it's, hey, or first, you know, mid-June, late June, we would love, great. We'll have our draft coming up. We got some free agents. This is the price and this is the timeline for us that works. We'd love to have you back. I think that's fair. I think you're keeping it real, and I think you're presenting him an opportunity to be down with what you're trying to do. But I cannot be held hostage if I'm trying to build a roster that can compete with the best teams as we're watching right now in the NBA.
1: Yeah, I'm with you. If I'm a team, LeBron, like, his timetable doesn't match up with
0: late June, August, but the season.
1: it doesn't match up. Like, what are you talking about? Like, teams got to figure out what they're doing, who they should want to go after with free agents, how much money they have to spend, how much is it going to cost to get you, you know what I mean? And make you feel comfortable.
0: I got to match money.
1: Like, there's all of that that I think is important. I just don't understand, like, his timetable and what he's trying to get at and have people wait. And I think it works against him as far as his salary or wanting to go somewhere, and when they say, this is all we have.
0: That's a good point, Rob, because if he wanted, say, 40.
1: Right, this is all we have.
0: But all we have is, you know, 18 left because you waited
1: too late, and then we're going to wait around and not make any moves, and then you don't come our way. Now what? And in free agency, that's the one thing about the NBA. Like, everybody signs immediately because people eat up their money. It ain't like baseball. Guys don't sign until the new year.
0: You know what
1: I mean? Like, you're waiting because there is no cap. You could get a deal whenever. In basketball, everybody signs in the first 3 hours because the money's gobbled up. Right.
0: They offer me 5 years, $250, sign.
1: Right. Like, if you wait around, the money's gone. And that's why I don't understand his timetable. It does sound weird.
0: It's a little lengthy to go from late June to August, because again, if the point, and he talked, you know, what else he said in this episode, Rob G, you know, was he talked about the fact, he said, we were just out talented. He said, we competed. We didn't get out competed. You know, we weren't out toughed, if you will. It wasn't a matter of that. It was just, we were out talented. Again, in the Thunder, we know how talented they are. I don't disagree with that.
1: I don't know. How about shorthanded? Is that a better word than out talented? You're missing a top player.
0: Do you
1: know what I'm saying? Like you're missing Luka.
0: Because he said, I'm not trying to, I'm paraphrasing, but his point was, I'm trying to say anything about our team, but
1: yes,
0: we didn't match the talent, and they don't have the talent of the Thunder.
1: Luka's a big miss.
0: That's a 35, okay, almost 35 point miss.
1: That's what I'm saying. When you say that, it ain't like Luka played and you said we didn't have enough talent. Dude, we were shorthanded. Like, I'm not making an excuse. You miss a player of Luka's caliber And you think you could make that up with players off the bench?
0: They tried. And so that's why I'm saying if we're trying to get more talent, obviously Luka coming back healthy is a massive help. But part of that is accumulating guys. Part of that is being strategic with moves and trades and drafts. And part of that is I need to know if you're in so I can account for that. So I can account for the $25 million, the $35 million, whatever they're going to, you know, pay. I don't think they're going past, you know, they ain't doing much more than that. But I have to account for you, a roster spot, the money. And the longer you wait, the more you're hurting not only the team, but yourself. Because why? You're not coming back just for the sake of it. You want to compete, and we can't be at our best if we don't complete the roster and fill it out with talented guys. So we can be more talented.
1: Yeah, I'm with you. I'm not waiting.
0: I just can't.
1: All right, 877-99 on Fox, 877-996-6369. What was that score? 4 points at the half, right?
0: Yes. And what's interesting is Donovan Mitchell only 7 points.
1: Big second.
0: Jalen Brunson only 2 points.
1: That's crazy.
0: So the two stars on each team, you got 9 points total right now. Jason Smith, thumbs up, thumbs down. How you feeling? Thumbs up. Two thumbs up, in fact. All right.
1: Well, what else are you going to say? He's been saying it.
0: No, he would keep it real. He would be shook. He would be shook over there.
1: All right. 877-99 on Fox. Should the Lakers wait on Kelvin? Should the Lakers wait on LeBron James, I should say, this summer?
0: The Lakers waiting on your boy.
1: They should wait on
6: Ron Burgundy.
0: Hey, I can get him 6 points. You give me 4 threes, I'm knocking 2.
1: 877-99 on Fox. We'll continue that conversation next with you. It is The Odd Couple, where we deliver insight, not noise. Right here on Fox Sports Radio. Stick and stay.
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0: Can you snap? Some people can't really snap, Lord.
1: Only one hand, the right hand, but not the left.
0: I snap loud with the left.
1: I can't the left. Look at the left.
0: So we got the same, the opposite.
2: You need a switch hand.
0: All right, turn it out, Alex. Let's hear you snap with the left and then your right. So this is? Oh, there's no volume.
1: No, nothing.
0: Okay, right? So we got the same thing. No, what? Left?
1: You can do left and right.
0: Listen, left, me, right, barely.
2: You're kidding me, both of you.
0: Left, loud as heck. I don't know what it is.
2: Right?
0: Yeah.
2: Left?
1: That's crazy. Yeah, what about you, Rob G?
3: I think Alex is the weird one. He's my right. My left.
2: What is wrong with you?
0: First of all, your volume is just low.
1: Yeah. Mine, I get no sound on my left hand.
0: Yeah, your left was ridiculous.
2: Can you guys whistle?
0: Yeah.
1: No, I can't whistle.
2: You can't whistle?
1: Nope.
2: Rob, I don't know if that Kinko's letter was real then.
1: Look at Monty going, what Kinko's letter?
0: Yeah, the Kinko's letter was wild.
1: I know.
0: She knows about it. I know about the Kinko's.
2: Por qué?
0: I had a lot of jokes.
1: It was a different. It was a different lifetime for me.
4: I used Kinko's a lot for college for like printing things.
0: Oh, that's not. Rob
2: printed things.
4: Oh, that's what I'm talking about. That's what you're talking about, guys. Okay.
0: Yeah, you don't want to. You don't want to use Kinko's.
1: She was like, "Oh, I know Kinko's as the store."
4: Correct.
0: Yeah, not Kinko's in the reference story.
4: I did not. My bad. I have no idea.
2: Oh, Monty, it's a story.
0: It is a great story.
3: It's a story coming your way this summer.
2: Yeah,
1: that's right.
4: Okay, I like serious. That.
1: Real right. or fake? All right, here we go.
2: Get real.
0: All right, let's get to it. I couple Rob Parker, Kelvin Washington. That's because we do have File or Fair coming up with J.R. 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Simply Ron, LeBron is telling, hey, I'm late June, maybe August, when he'll make a decision if he's going to retire or not. Would you let him hold you hostage if you're the Lakers? Maybe if you're the Knicks, the Warriors, some other teams that reportedly could be interested. Is it worth the wait or not?
1: If I'm the Lakers, I call him up and say, we extended your flight, change your flight. You got 2 more weeks on vacation and we extended your hotel. Don't rush back.
0: Just don't rush back. You don't want him back?
1: Kevin.
0: $10 million.
1: Kev,
0: no. That's too low. $20 million.
1: Kev, no.
0: No?
1: I don't want him back under
0: free.
1: Any circumstances.
0: I made it now. I'm billionaire.
1: No,
0: free?
1: No.
0: All right.
1: No handouts. Kevin in Culver City, you're on the Odd Couple Fox Sports Radio. What's up, Kev?
5: God is good.
0: All the time.
5: Hey, guys. This is LeBron. Look, the Lakers made their bed when they didn't do the extension for 2 years. This is him having his fun. This is going to be his last free agency. So he's going to have his free agency dance. Look. The bigger picture of LeBron, he's a billionaire. The Lakers are going to make sure that they want to have LeBron long-term and potential ownership with this new ownership group. And we know what Big Mark Walters, what he's done with Clayton Kershaw. He'll make his moves and then they'll check with Clay before the season starts and say, hey, we're going to come back for one more season. And I think that's the approach of LeBron. They're going to do their stuff. They're going to make their moves. And then when it's appropriate to bring LeBron back, they'll bring him back. But he ain't going nowhere. He ain't uprooting his family. And like I said, this is a long-term partnership with the Lakers after basketball. So with the new ownership group and Mark Walters, they've already talked to LeBron after the season. They feel like he's welcome. He's back. They smooth that out. Like they said, they're taking care of their organization, which means a lot of other things. And I think LeBron knows that. So he'll be okay. He's all right. He's going on vacation with Savannah and the family and Bronny. They'll have a good time. You know, he doesn't want to play with his son again? Come on. No story here.
0: No, I don't disagree. I've never wavered from that he wants to be a Laker. I strongly agree with that. But if you're the Lakers, at what point do you, some of the moves you may make? I mean, cause maybe the number doesn't match, right? Maybe you're like, hey man, we need you. Like I said, we can only give you 20. Maybe he's like, what? I'm LeBron. He's never gone backwards. He's only gone up salary wise. So maybe he's like, I ain't taking that low. And you can't sign other guys. You don't sign Austin Reeves. I mean, there's a lot at play is all I'm saying. The decisions to be made. Who next?
1: Sean in Montana. You're on the Odd Couple Fox Sports Radio. What's up, Sean?
6: Yo, gentlemen, how you doing?
0: Doing good, Sean. Yourself?
6: Good. So here's my thing on LeBron. Like, the only way that he should be able to play for the Lakers is if he plays for free. Because they should have got rid of LeBron after the COVID title.
0: Okay, that was
6: He has literally done nothing for the Lakers. And have they made it out of the first round of the playoffs after the COVID title? I don't think so.
0: Yes.
6: So, oh, they have made it now?
0: Yes. They played the Nuggets a couple of times in second round. Yes. Rob G, did y'all make it to the Western Conference Finals a couple years ago?
6: I'm off by a round.
0: Yeah.
1: They made it with
0: against Denver, right?
1: With Darvin Ham.
0: Yeah. So yeah, where you been, man? I appreciate the call. I don't know what he was talking about. Fowler Fair, J.R. Gamble coming up after we hear from YouTube sensation Monty Bolaños.
4: It's the tinsel, isn't it?
0: You're shining now.
4: You know, it's the tinsel. Thank you. Thanks to my
0: girl. Is there a story behind it?
4: No, I just got my hair done, and Bianca, my girl, she was like, you don't put tinsel in your hair? And I was like, no, I don't need tinsel. And then I walked out with tinsel.
0: Shout out to B.
4: You know, that's what I'm saying. She knew what she was doing. The third quarter between the Cavaliers and the Knicks at Madison Square Garden officially underway. The Knicks are up right now, 53-51. This just got going in the third quarter. Karl Anthony Towns, 13 points, 6 rebounds, 12 points for Josh Hart. When it comes to Cleveland, it's Evan Mobley, who's got 14 points and 4 rebounds. James Harden, 12 points. Donovan Mitchell, 2 of 6 from the field in the first half. Jalen Brunson, 1 of 6 from the field. Game 3 between the Spurs and the Thunder is on Friday, and for the Spurs, De'Aaron Fox and Dylan Harper, they're both listed as questionable. Fox because of a sprained ankle. Harper is dealing with an adductor injury. When it comes to OKC, Jalen Williams is considered day-to-day and game-to-game because of a hamstring injury that he's been dealing with. He's listed as questionable for that Game 3 on Friday. NBA on Prime reports that Clippers assistant Jeff Van Gundy is a finalist for the Portland head coaching job. The Blazers did ask the Clippers for permission to speak with Van Gundy. In the NHL playoffs, the Stanley Cup playoffs, the Canadiens were up 4-1 after the first period against the Hurricanes, but Carolina has scored, so right now Montreal is up 4-2. They're about halfway through the second period. In NFL news, the Rams and Matthew Stafford have reached an agreement of a one-year $55 million extension. This next season will be his 18th season in the NFL. Lions and Pro Bowl linebacker Jack Campbell have agreed to terms on a four-year $81 million contract extension. And Giants head coach John Harbaugh doesn't know exactly when wide receiver Malik Nabers will be back after a second procedure on his knee. He says the plan is for Nabers to take part in training camp practices with the goal of being ready for the start of the regular season. And sad news out of NASCAR, as veteran driver, two-time Cup Series champion Kyle Busch passed away today at the age of 41. It was announced earlier that Busch was hospitalized with a serious illness after needing medical attention during his last race on May 10th. He leaves behind his wife Samantha and 2 children. No cause of death was given. Lastly here, guys, in golf, Taylor Moore has the lead after first round play at the CJ Cup Byron Nelson. The CJ Cup Byron Nelson. Say that twice. 9 under par, barely. Scottie Scheffler, he is 4 shots back. Back to you guys.
0: All right. Dang, R.P. Kyle Busch. All right, thank you,
4: really,
0: Monty.
4: Really, though.
0: Yeah, it's the odd couple. Rob and Kelvin on TV.
4: 41.
0: Yeah, 41
4: terrible.
0: Years old.
4: Was supposed to race this weekend.
0: Yeah.
4: Pulled from it. Like, it, very, very weird, very sad, very awful.
0: Yeah, man. Everybody, just take care of yourself. Right, man. Take care of yourself, everybody. All right, 53-53 game right now. 10:20 left in the third. But right now it's time for Foul or Fair with J.R. Gamble.
7: Hey, what the? 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
9: 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Who's up?
10: 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My, oh my!
8: 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Gamble.
3: That's right. It's Foul or Fair here on the Odd Couple Fox Sports Radio segment. We go around the diamond to discuss all the biggest headlines in Major League Baseball. In order to do so properly, we got to bring in a real baseball expert. A man who can believe it's not butter. None other than J.R. Gamble.
1: What's up, woman?
11: What's up, fellas?
0: Yo. What up, bro?
11: I'm good. It's a New York basketball night, but baseball's still the best sport in the world, so we got to do Foul or Fair.
0: All right. Thank you for that. Thank you for making a concession right now.
3: That's right. And again, because JR's a star of the segment, he gets the first crack at every single question. So let's get right to it. Number one, the White Sox. Shout out Mike Harmon. Lost a combined 324 games over the last 3 seasons, including a record-breaking 121 in 2024. But this season, they entered Thursday as one of 5 AL teams with a winning record. two games clear of a playoff bid and just three games out of first in the AL Central. Shout out to the White Sox. Easy question, JR. Foul or fair to say that these White Sox are postseason bound in 2026?
11: Is Rob asleep over there? Fair.
12: It's a fair ball.
1: I'm waiting on you. What do you mean, am I asleep? I'm waiting on you.
11: You didn't even say hello or anything.
1: Oh, how you doing? Sorry about that.
0: That is true.
11: My goodness. All right, fair, but maybe in 2027, not this year. But we spoke many times about Will Venable and how he was a guy, you know, that would lead the White Sox rebuild. He's a child of an MLB player, Max Venable. He attended Princeton, so he sharpens his tack. He played baseball there. Was drafted by the Diamondbacks, so he knows the game. He grew up around the game, and he can easily grasp the analytics of the game. So I wouldn't count those 121 losses against him. That was him starting out, instituting his culture. And with guys like Braden Montgomery, the slugger coming down the line, you'll see continued improvement, in my opinion, because he checks all the boxes.
1: I'm going to say foul.
12: That is a foul ball.
1: I'm not there yet. And I'm just saying, like, they're off to a nice start. It's a young team.
11: It's 2027.
1: I get it, but I'm not there to think that they're going to win that division. Cleveland is there again. Mm-hmm. The Tigers are going to get Scooble back. I know they're sketchy. Right, the now. Twins are there. I just don't think, when I look at those other teams, I think they're all better top to bottom than the Chicago White Sox.
0: Yeah, I'm going foul simply based off of what the question is. If the question said, could they? Like, are they, you know, got a chance? Yeah, I'd be like, all right, they're doing better. But the fact, I can't say they are yet. I got to see it to believe it. Even though offensively, they are one of the better teams. They got some, they're hitting with a lot of power right now. But they had to kind of surge just to get to the place where we're saying maybe they're good. So, when you know, it's a long season.
11: Next year.
0: Yeah, next year. I think it's a little early.
3: I'm surprised Rob could answer that question when Clyde Frazier was shown on TV and we saw that suit.
1: No,
0: that's why I didn't even speak to JR.
1: It was a struggle. You know I wanted to say something to
0: you. And by the way, because I'm paying so much attention to this particular segment, I looked down, it was 53-53. I looked back up, it's 60 whatever.
3: 62-53.
0: What the heck happened?
1: Just 9-0 wrong.
3: Our Knicks, baby. All right.
1: Oh, there you go. Number the last two. Time you picked the
3: Rob,
1: team.
3: Let me jump on a bandwagon.
1: He was on the Pistons bandwagon, JR. It's a bad sign. That's all I'm saying.
3: Now I'm on the Knicks. All right, JR. Last season, Dodger center fielder Andy Páez had a 211 OPS in the playoffs, which marked the lowest mark in MLB postseason history.
1: Wow.
3: That's how bad it was. Since then, however, he's been a monster. Leads the team in hits, RBI, total bases, and WAR. All while ranking in the 96th percentile as a defender. So, JR, foul or fair to say that outside of Ohtani, Páez is the Dodgers' best everyday player?
11: Fair.
12: It's a fair ball.
11: But why? Because you said he leads them in all of those categories. Is he better than, you know, Mookie Betts or Freddie Freeman or any number of those guys? No. Is he hot right now going through a heater? Yes, and plenty of good baseball players, you know, have a run like that. So this season, what, about a month and a half before the Midsummer Classic, he's playing like a piece on a championship team. He's expected to step up when the stars are out or down, hold the fort, right, until they catch up and take over. So that's why the Dodgers are still in first, looking down at the Padres. It doesn't matter who they throw in there. Guys are going to step up. So right now, yeah.
1: Foul.
12: That is a foul ball.
1: He's playing well, but Muncy's playing well for them, and Freddie Freeman's coming along. I get it. Yes, he's got off to a good. Is he the best player on the Dodgers? He's not the best player on the Dodgers. Is he playing well right now? Yes, but he's not the best
11: second
1: player.
11: Second best. Second.
1: I get it. I didn't mention Ohtani. I still would take Max Muncy or Freddie Freeman over Páez.
0: I don't know about Max Muncy.
11: I would too.
0: I get Muncy on the homer, but. I don't know. Andy Páez has just, so the question for me, this is a tough one because I don't know how y'all want me to gauge with Mookie being out. Like, if Mookie is Mookie, then I'm going Mookie. But since he's out, then I'll say yes.
1: He's back.
0: It's fair. I mean, I'm saying since he was out, he had to get back rolling. I'm going to go fair because this is what they're banking on. They're banking on last year what they saw, but that wasn't it. The best version, remember they had to just sit him in the postseason. You want him to be great. He's only 25 years old. You want him to be that guy on the team so he can just become, we talked about it earlier, Dylan Hernandez. They got a bunch of older guys, not old, but older in the Muncies and the Freemans and whatnot. So you're hoping this, he is that guy. So yes, he is the second best player right now, but talk to me later when Mookie gets rolling.
3: You know, Rob Parker's listed as the founder and editor of MLBBro.com. We may have to remove him from the masthead. Why he did that? Not mention Mookie Betts as the best player on the team.
1: No, I'm just...
3: You are obligated. If there is a black player on the team...
1: I'm going to keep it
3: he's
1: real.
3: He's the guy you got to mention.
1: Mookie ain't there right now.
3: Oh, he's making you money.
1: He's batting 200.
3: But do you not feature him on the website?
1: Yeah, Mookie.
3: He puts money in your pocket. You give him the respect he deserves. All right, last one.
11: Oh, please.
3: J.R. Gamble here with the Odd Couple Fowler Fair. Our Knicks are rolling. Yankees ace Gerrit Cole. Set to make his season debut tomorrow night. We're excited about it. Cole, you'll recall, had Tommy John surgery last spring. Has not appeared in an MLB game since the 2024 World Series. Even without Cole, though. Bronx Bombers, second best record in the AL. So, JR, foul or fair to say the return of Gerrit Cole makes the Yankees the favorites to win the American League?
11: Foul.
12: That is a foul ball.
11: That doesn't make them the automatic favorites, but we have no clue how effective he'll be or what kind of load he'll be carrying when he returns. If he returns his old form in short order, then I guess you could say the Yankees are the favorites, which is the same position they've been in, going back as far as we can remember. The beginning of the season this year, they were the favorites. Last year, they were the favorites, but didn't win. But the Yankees are always constructed to win during a regular season. And adding Cole to a pretty good staff capable of shutdown games, that doesn't guarantee them the AL East, but I think it established them as the comfortable favorite, the front runner, but I don't sleep on Tampa, and Toronto's going to make a run.
1: I think it's fair.
12: It's a fair ball.
1: Their pitching staff has been tremendous already. They have the best pitching staff in the American in baseball. Yep. And now you're going to add a Cy Young Award winner who they won 94 games without him at all last year. Rodon is back.
0: Mm-hmm.
1: I mean, they're losing tonight, but he pitched fine, right? Only gave up one run in his start. I like the Yankees pitching, and to add a Cy Young Award winner, I think it's fair.
0: I ain't going to lie. JR, Rob G, you see how excited and turned up he got? We start talking about them Yankees.
1: Whatever.
0: I think it's fair. They got this, and they got that.
1: All right, whatever.
0: No, but he's right. I think it's fair. I think this stretch for the Yankees the last two or three years prior, currently maybe another year or two, it's just for them. It's made for them to have shots year in, year out. And it's up to them if they can capitalize on it. But, yes, I do think it'll make them the favorites. Fair.
11: If Cole comes back the same, watch out. I agree. The pitching staff's been great. But I don't know. You know, it's the World Series. It's the Dodgers again, I believe. So, we'll see. The rematch. The Yankees.
0: Come on, man. Listen, your mouth to God's ears. Who wouldn't want that?
3: I mean, hey, between our Knicks and our Yankees, guys.
1: All right. There you go.
3: That's fine.
11: Let's go, Knicks.
0: Yeah, they look good right now. My goodness. I said it was going to be a blowout, but dang, he ain't get fouled? All right, thank you, JR. Appreciate it. That was foul or fair with JR Gamble. And of course, no doubt, man. All love. MLBBro.com managing editor. All right, on the way, we got last call, plus we'll get you updated on this game right now. 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

0: It's no better than that. No, get any better than that on a TV theme song Thursday.
1: That's how you end it. Odd Couple. And by the way, if you miss any of today's show, be sure to check out the podcast. 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Rob G will have it up. Please follow it, rate it 5 stars, share, tell your friends.

0: What up, Rob Calvin? What's going on, man?
1: What up?
0: All right. You guys are talking about LeBron, man.
1: Yeah.
0: When bringing some players, man, take a pay cut, man. It's about time. You don't need the money. You're playing for the love right now. Right?
2: Oh, yeah. That sounds right, but that's not how it goes. You know that.
0: Other stars did it. He could do it.
2: It sounds right, but I just can't. I can't see him going, oh, yeah, I'll just take the minimum. I don't care how much money I make. I just don't see it.
1: It'll be interesting, too, because Kobe didn't take it. Rob G, you know this. And a lot of people thought he might he wasn't nearly the player Kobe once was.
3: Okay, so he took a pay cut, but not like a substantial one where he could have got the max money and he's like, I'll just only take 20 or whatever, 20 at the time it was.
1: It becomes down to the player, like, is it a pride thing? You know what I mean? I'm getting what I'm worth, period. Like, if I'm worth 40, 50, 60, I'm worth 40, 50, 60. Or is it, like you mentioned, take a haircut because I'm trying to build a team? I mean, we see quarterbacks do that in the NFL.
2: But they don't buy that mentality in the NBA. That's an NFL made-up thing that people buy into. Tom Brady took less, so you should take less and all that kind of stuff. Nah, no. That's your...
1: I think because LeBron wants to stay in L.A., especially for multiple reasons, but especially, I think, just the family aspect of it, I think he'd be willing to, you know, take a haircut. We ain't going down from kid and peg play high top to bald cut, but I'll settle for 30 instead of 50 plus.
3: Don't you think the issue is, because, you know, Rob has said this for years now since we've been working together, that he does not believe in just giving money back to the franchise. You get whatever the maximum allowed is that somebody's willing to pay you. Isn't LeBron's problem that no one's going to pay him more than the Lakers are?
2: No.
3: Because no one else, like, two teams have cap space he doesn't want to go to, I'm sure. Mm-hmm. So you're talking about, like, the Clippers, the Warriors, the Mavs, the Knicks, the Cavs, whoever. None of them can offer him more than, like, $15 million.
2: Right. That's
3: your top market. Then did you really give a discount, or that's just what someone's willing to pay you?
1: I'll just say, on paper, that makes sense. We have not seen moves. So I get your sentiment today. But people make moves, people move guys around, people get traded, and you look up and they got more money than you thought they did.
3: But who's giving up assets for a 42-year-old?
2: Nobody.
1: I'll say this. They're a team that feels like they already are good, not a team that feels like, oh, we got LeBron, now we're good. No. A team that's already good that will look at it as, okay, and with a guy like that. You know, like...
3: But then you got to subtract salary to make up the difference. So you're losing talent, right?
1: Well, but you're going to lose talent during the offseason anyway, right? Every team's going to lose a guy or two or more. So you're losing talent.
2: I just don't think there are that many places. I know said that everybody called all the contending teams. Rich Paul.
1: Yeah.
2: Rich Paul said that. You know, I'm not so sure. You know, like, everybody's calling because of the maneuvering and the money and all that kind of stuff.
1: But I think you make the call just to say, hey, what's up? How's he feeling? He's coming back. He want to stay in L.A.? Is he open to things? Because I think people saw what he did the last portion of the season, specifically he did in the postseason. And they're like, man, this dude was supposed to be washed. He was the best player in the court probably 90% of the games and moments. If I can get a guy like that that can be the third fiddle as he did for a while, I think there's more interest just because it's a tale of – the game changers, like, are there that many that he could help out? Like, for instance, imagine if he was with Denver instead of Aaron Gordon. You know, a guy who can create and score, and if Joker ain't getting it done right now, I can do it. I can run the offense. Like, that's what I mean. Of a team that's already good, he's not going to make a team good, but if you're already good, can he be the guy to,
2: like,
1: get you
2: there? Give me a place.
1: I just said Denver.
2: Okay, so Denver. Like,
1: Denver with him could have been a different.
3: So you think him replacing Aaron Gordon is an upgrade for Denver?
1: Big enough
3: to win a championship?
1: No, I don't know. No.
3: That's what I'm saying. Is like, so then what's the point of going there?
1: But do they do something else in offseason with an additional? I think we got to see moves first. And the game is getting,
3: he ain't going to our Knicks, though, I'll tell you that much.
1: Our Knicks.
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4: 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I never hear it, so I never miss it.
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0: enough.
1: The New York Knicks outscored the Cleveland Cavaliers in the third quarter, 32-21. This is game two of the Eastern Conference Finals, and New York is up 85-70. Josh Hart leading the way for New York. He's got 24 points. Karl-Anthony Towns with a double-double, 18 points and 11 rebounds. When it comes to Cleveland, it's Donovan Mitchell who has 18 points. Evan Mobley, 14 points and 5 rebounds. Game three between the Thunder and the Spurs is on Friday, and Thunder guard Jalen Williams, he's considered day-to-day and game-to-game because of a hamstring injury, so he's listed as questionable. Spurs guard De'Aaron Fox and teammate Dylan Harper are also questionable. Fox because of a sprained ankle. Harper is dealing with an adductor injury. At the Stanley Cup playoffs, it's game one of the East Final. The Canadians lead the Hurricanes 4-2 after two periods. And in baseball, the Angels are up on the A's 2-0 top of the second inning. Blue Jays blank the Yankees 2-0. I'm Monty Bolaños.
0: This is the
2: Go New York, go New York, go.
0: Will you let me finish, please?
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0: This is the Jason Smith Show with Mike Harmon.
3: Go New York, go New York, go.
0: You know what? Fine. Take it away, Jason.
2: Go New York, go New York, go.
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2: Go New York, go New York, go.
3: Go

0: 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Well, after a night away, getting to listen to some wonderful music.
1: Oh, it was wonderful.
0: Away from the NBA playoffs.
1: Good for the soul. Yeah. Calming. Yeah. Relaxing. Sure. With my people. Sure. As part of the congregation.
0: So you went
1: my
0: to see...
1: My daughter and I get to hang out for an evening. It was great.
0: You saw the Afghan Whigs last night.
1: Yes,
0: did they do their new song, Go New York, Go New York, Go?
1: No, they did.
0: Because I called them to do that song. Can you please do one song for one person?
1: Yeah.
0: Just a little bit.
1: They're from Cincinnati. They're already starting to talk about... owns the shortstop over by Echo Park.
0: I just want like 8 bars of Go New York, Go New York, Go, because you will watch a man's head explode. You'll actually see it happen.
1: You might have gotten that when they were out at the Bowery Ballroom at one point, but no Knicks references yesterday. A little bit of baseball as always, but yeah, it was a good cathartic kind of 2 hours of rocking along, seeing a bunch of celebrities some may know and me. So it was good.
0: So where we sit right now, why I say what I said when we started.
1: Yeah.
0: 11.5 to go in the fourth quarter. The Knicks have pushed their lead out to 15 over the Cavs. It is 85-70. And yeah, still got a whole quarter to play. And as we saw last time, hey, 22-point lead with 7 minutes to go sometimes isn't enough. But to say this about the Cavs, right? Just think about this, because you know, with all the Knicks talk and everything else about the level they're playing at, is just think about this for a second. Tonight's game, this is how good the Knicks are. Tonight's game, you're getting what you would hope you're getting from Donovan Mitchell. He's got 18 through three quarters. He's 7 out of 14 from the floor. You are getting all you can hope for from Jared Allen and Evan Mobley, right? They're combined to be 10 of 17 from the floor. They got 14 rebounds and 3 assists. They have been everything. Mobley, keep him in the game early on with a couple of big threes. You are getting everything you want to. And James Harden is having an okay game, right? He's not absolutely killing you. He's 12 points and 5 rebounds, 1 assist, but still they're finding away around him a little bit. He's still being able to move the offense. You're getting kind of what you expected or hoped for from your top 3 or 4 players, and you are down 15 going to the fourth quarter.
1: Well,
0: your
1: bench
0: is everything you hope for.
1: Yeah, your bench is combined 3 for 19, including 1 for 12 from 3-point range. Merrill has been absolutely atrocious and has been a ball stopper.
0: Yeah. But that's a bench player. That's why, you know, hey, some games they're great and some games they're okay.
1: Right, he's coming in and he continues to launch, and there have been a couple of possessions instead of finding another open player, keeping the possession alive, he's taking an ill.
0: Okay, we have to stop right now. Because Rob Parker has just walked into the studio. He's just finishing a show with the Odd Couple, and he is pulling out the industrial sized wastebasket.
2: Wow.
1: Dragging it across the floor.
0: That we all throw our stuff away in. Are you pulling this?
1: Couldn't lift it up.
0: Yeah.
1: You hear the scraping on the ground.
0: Rob threw something away by mistake.
1: Throw his keys, his wallet.
0: I'm thinking, Rob Parker.
1: I know what it is.
0: No, I'm thinking keys, wallet, potentially wings. One of those three things, or all three of those three things.
1: Wait. Which wings?
0: Whatever wings he had that he, you know, thought there was stuff in. And we have a big wing topic to get into tonight.
1: Mm.
0: But whatever, you know, I thought I was, didn't know the wings were in there. I threw them away. I want to have these. So hoping,
1: leftover.
0: What is it? It's his turkey. Oh, that's right. Yes. Because Rob Parker now. Okay. Pull the curtain back. Rob Parker now eats turkey out, sliced turkey that he brings in every day.
1: Those are like 99 cents a bag. He just eats the one grocery store.
0: He eats turkey out of a bag.
1: No.
0: And he individually mayonnaises each little thing of turkey, and he rolls it up. Now, apparently, he thought it was empty. He threw the turkey away. It's been about 8 minutes since Rob Parker's been in this studio. And he felt it was okay to go in, pull the turkey out, and now he's bringing the garbage can back in to the studio. Rob,
2: give me the money shot.
0: That was 10 minutes of the turkey in the garbage, Rob. That was 10 minutes, not 30 seconds.
3: Turkey in the straw, that's turkey in the can.
0: turkey in a can. Rob Parker, his new recipe book comes out in a month. Turkey in a garbage can.
1: The wrestling with the garbage can is the key. I really wish I would have recorded
0: that. Oh, boy.
1: Because he's trying to be quiet as he's twisting it
0: I look behind me and I'm going, oh, Rob Parker must have forgotten. Because it happens once in a while.
1: Well, no, because you're watching my face and I'm curious as to what the hell he's doing.
0: I mean, you know, points why people forget stuff, their keys or a wallet or something. They pop back in really fast, give you a quick hi, and they leave, right? Because, you know, we're concentrating on the show. But I see Rob coming in, and there's a lot of stuff going on behind me, and I see you can't keep a straight face. I'm like, what the hell? And I see Rob, and he looks up at me like I caught him stealing a television or a couch.
1: And he's grinning at you
0: as he's
1: spinning the trash can out of the studio.
0: He felt the need to go into the trash can for whatever was left in his bag of turkey, which is a small bag, which is like one of those 12-ounce things of turkey. So that's what was worth it.
1: But I respect that.
0: But that was worth it for Rob. Knowing full well he probably had at least half of that turkey. He decided, hey, for the $3 or whatever it was of turkey left in that bag, the 10 minutes that it spent in the garbage, it was enough to go in and go get.
1: Well, most of the time it's just paper and thrown out paper here or maybe a coffee cup, right? Styrofoam cup. Now, it's a question of how much, you know, coffee you're actually leaving with us. I mean, there's nary a drop left. But with some folks, I mean, they're done with it. They just chuck it. So maybe you end up with some soggy turkey. I don't know. Either way, it was a very interesting little addition to our opening foray here on a Thursday night at Fox Sports Radio. So good times.
0: Turkey in a can. Now you know the price. Rob Parker, 10 minutes is not enough time for Rob to say, hey, I am not going to go after that turkey.
1: You know what? I respect that, though.
0: 10 minutes of time. 10 minutes of time.
1: I mean, I don't know how long it had been out of the fridge before that. Then we start talking about general food safety and prep work and all that stuff.
0: There's stuff where if I throw something away and it's not like something like if I throw some kind of food away and it's actually untouched, like not in a bag and it's in the garbage, like it's gone.
1: But so like, you're talking like a half-eaten donut, like your George Costanza, and you see it over the top of everything and say, hey,
0: If I eat a cookie and I've eaten all the parts with the chips in it and I want to throw the rest of it away and I throw out, I missed a chip, no, it's going to stay in there. But if I throw something away that's in like a plastic bag.
1: Because the rest of that cookie is no good.
0: Why would I want it?
1: What am I doing? Chocolate in it. Why would I want that, right?
0: I mean, really, that's okay. Hey, that's a great way to lose weight. Buy a bag of cookies, but only eat the parts where the chocolate chips are and throw away that's just the breading and the flour and everything. All of a sudden, you'll cut your calories in half. Real seriously. How many times I've done that to a bag of Famous Amos? Why am I even having? I'm just having one bite of this cookie because I can only see one chip and it's
1: Famous
0: like
1: Amos
0: on the side.
1: Is also helpful because they can be used as a weapon in a pinch.
0: Like what do you mean?
1: Because they're
0: like,
1: they're little bricks.
0: Okay.
1: That's not a soft batch cookie. I mean, that is a hard.
0: Okay.
1: That is a hard chocolate chip
0: cookie. You mean I could throw it at somebody?
1: Yes.
0: All right.
1: Yeah, if someone deciding to lunge at you, say, for your turkey breast or something, you could protect yourself with one of those cookies.
0: Okay, all right. So that's fine. But that's where I go. Oh, see, I'm not even having all these. Look at these calories just melt off my
1: body. Like that's like a one sheeter.
0: That's like 35 calories I'm not going to have.
1: Oh, how about that?
0: But like back to my point, like if I throw something away in a plastic bag, like if I throw something away and I wasn't supposed to throw it away. My wife goes, hey, where's that cheese that was there? I go, oh, I wasn't supposed to. No, that cheese is. Oh, okay. If I have just thrown it away and it's at the top of the garbage and I can pick it out clean, kind of like when you're golfing and you can you're in a sand trap and you can like pick the ball out clean, not worry about getting any sand up. Like I look at it like that. If I can just pick that out, yeah, okay, that's fine. And only if it's within a couple of minutes, like I am okay doing that. But anything else, I'm like, yeah, you know what? Once it's there, it lives there. It's gone there.
1: Okay. Yeah. I mean, I'm prepared to die. I'm willing to risk it.
0: Turkey
1: I appreciate Rob Parker saying, you know what, I paid for that. And so I'm going to rescue it. Now, I really thought it was a phone, a set of car keys, maybe an important phone number for a meeting up or something later on, or some notes he had for the show. And instead, it was turkey.
0: You have not lived till you've seen him individually mayonnaise a little round slice of turkey, roll it up, and eat it.
1: I'm like, going to just hopefully leave that to my imagination.
0: Yeah. He's got his own individual mayonnaising. Like, it's not even like a little one of those little packets. No, he's got like a whole like they use in the delis where it just comes straight out. Like, no, the individual mayonnaise, roll it up and eat it. Mayonnaise, roll it up and eat it. That's Rob. So there you go. 10 minutes and $3 a turkey. That's not enough to make Rob Parker not go in to get that turkey.
1: Turkey
0: back.
1: And mayonnaise, his, version of Ratatouille? I mean, is that what we're doing here? Or are you layering it together?
0: So while that happened to start the show, and again, yeah, hey, crazy things have happened.
1: Yeah, man, we were going into deep dives as to the fails of the Cavaliers bench, and especially on the road, you need something.
0: It is a 10-point lead right now for the Knicks. The Cavaliers have cut into it in the last couple of minutes, 88-78 with 8.5 left to go in this game. And to everyone, how everybody thought this was going to come down, yes, the Knicks' leading scorer tonight is, of course, Josh Hart.
1: Hell of a game.
0: Who was benched down the stretch of game one. Yeah. Remember, it was Landry Shamet in the game. They don't win without Landry Shamet.
1: Landry Shamet was plus 25 that forget game one.
0: I mean, this is Mike Brown pressing all the right buttons, right? This is not a Josh Hart moment as much as this is a Mike Brown moment, because he knew, hey, down the stretch, like Tibbs, I'm sure, would have stuck with Josh Hart down the stretch. Wouldn't have put Landry Shamet on the floor. He wouldn't have had the threes, you know, because the guy's got no conscience and he makes big shots, one to tie the game, one to basically clinch the game. But he would have stuck with Josh Hart. Hart wasn't playing well. He got benched. And Hart is such a professional that I think Mike Brown knew, and I knew, coaching the team from 3,000 miles away, he's coming out with a big game tonight because he does not want to be on the bench at the end of games. He wants to be on the floor hugging Chalamet when it's all over, high-fiving Tracy Morgan. He gets paid a lot of money. He does not want to be that guy on the bench. So sometimes all you have to do is just sit a guy down, and he gets the message. And so far tonight, he has been incredibly active to go along with his 24 points. He's got 5 assists, couple of rebounds. He's playing very physical. Like, it has been the Josh Hart game so far. Now, still a long way to go, but like, this is one of those games where you say, when you look back and say, well, how did Team X win this round of the playoffs? Well, were you really expecting Josh Hart to go for 24? I mean, this is a game the Knicks are up 8 and Jalen Brunson's got 9. Okay, this is the second subpar game for Jalen Brunson through the first 3 quarters plus.
1: Well, and that's the scary thing, right, is that you can still at some point just say, are you ready? Let's go. Because James Harden, you haven't been able to sit him down, and we know how they hunted in game one, and we gave Brown all of the flowers and the tributes and everything that he did, and certainly for his comments in the post game, but that is still available to you. You know, the at my signal, unleash hell. But for Josh Hart, you talk about a prideful guy, right? Go back to his early part of his career. He was going to be one of those guys in the new look, new era of the Lakers. And then he ended up in Utah and Portland. Mm-hmm. And so there's an ownership with this Knicks squad and what it's done. And you see he carries himself and with a bit of a swagger. And, hey, this is mine as much as it's Brunson's and whatever else. So if he's not on the court, you know he's coming back playing like a house of fire. And he giving you a big night tonight, 5 of 11 from 3, the 24 points. He's plus 12 on the night overall. You know, you're looking at he and Karl Anthony Towns is already at 18 and 11, and multiple times he's bringing up the ball and throwing absolute chaos into the Cavs defense, which we've seen outside of their big men have struggled quite a bit. But yeah, it now becomes the, all right, Jalen Brunson, it's time to tap you in.
0: So the big lessons we've learned now in the first 15 minutes of the show, Josh Hart coming back, big Mike Brown motivational moment, and $3 of turkey and 10 minutes in the garbage can is not enough time for Rob Parker to walk away and say, nope, I can go get turkey somewhere else another day. So those are the big lessons that we have learned from the show so far tonight. What's a bigger lesson, the Josh Hart, Mike Brown one, or the Rob Parker one? What's the bigger one?
1: Well, I think the Brown, Josh Hart, we kind of presumed we watched this team a lot.
0: Okay, sure. I knew that was coming.
1: Mike Brown's really...
0: I did not know that was coming. No. I did not know that was coming.
1: Twisting, rolling, scraping on the floor, trash can, while we're trying to make a point. I'm staring through you, which you felt. You felt all of it, the quizzical look on my face.
0: It's almost like a game show where it's, okay, how long is too long for Rob Parker to not go in the garbage to pull out turkey that he accidentally threw away? How much time? Is it 10 minutes? 15? Is it a half hour? How much turkey is not enough turkey for Rob Parker? Is it 8 ounces? Is it 3 ounces?
1: No, but here
0: is it 3 slices of
1: turkey?
0: But
1: here's the secondary question. Is if it's your dime, but you've passed it on to Rob Parker, and it's now he's taken possession versus his cost. Mm-hmm. How much does that change the time dynamic?
0: Yeah, lucky you said this, because I know who can solve this.
1: Who's that?
0: Because I know somebody who knows all of us equally well, because he's been on both of our shows for the past few years. You know, now, you know, it's what do you now, Tyshirt, 24, 25?
2: That, he just turned,
3: just turned 23.
0: All right, yeah. Okay, so now you've known us for the past decade. You know Ron Parker for
3: for
0: the better part of the past decade.
3: Over under, yeah.
0: If I said to you, how much time and what amount of turkey would it be where Rob Parker would not go pull it out of the trash can? Like, how much would it have to be for Rob to say, nope, I'll see you guys tomorrow?
3: Oof. That's tough.
1: Where's that intersection on those two, axes, right? We got time on one, and we got turkey on the other.
0: Being in a studio, like, the garbage is much more paper-oriented. It's in the studio. Yeah, yeah. It's, you know, it's refrigerated, cold air temperatures.
1: Well, they keep it nice and warm in here. So that was like it was under a heat lamp for those 3 hours.
0: Does have the temperature up at like 85 degrees, yes. So, all right, what do you think? What's the limit?
3: So I would say this. It depends purely if Rob has partaked in it yet.
0: Okay.
3: So if he's already had it.
0: Okay. He has already had some.
3: He would most likely leave it if he's okay with knowing he loses out on what he's left. Meaning, it's really like up to Rob.
0: Okay.
3: It's really up in the air. Like, Rob's the kind of guy where he'll leave like a full chicken in the like kitchen on the table. Just be like, it's free. I didn't need it.
0: Yeah.
3: Or he'll leave one wing. It makes no sense.
0: Okay. All right. So basically,
3: there's no consistency.
0: So basically, your opinion on this was like Monty's opinion of Star Wars last night when she said, I have nothing to add on this.
3: I have nothing to add.
0: Okay. All right. Very good.
1: I missed the Star Wars conversation.
0: Yeah. Yeah. Yeah. Monty said, I have nothing to add on this.
4: I didn't say anything. And they went back and forth. And then he looks at me. He's like, you've been quiet. And I was like, I have nothing to add.
0: Yeah. No, we had this cold, crazy start topic where, like, we had a movie where.
3: No,
0: where
3: set it up better.
1: You didn't do 4 hours of Wembenyama and Shea Gilgeous Alexander.
4: 3 hours and 45 minutes.
0: Okay. So here it was.
3: Set it up.
0: Here was the idea we came up with. We said, okay.
3: No, stop it. You spoiled the end of The Boys. That's how it all started.
0: Okay, I spoiled part of
3: the whole ending.
0: No. I spoiled a part that was halfway through.
1: Wow.
0: I'm sorry, but that was my
1: fault. People have been living on this for years. What are you, Jeff Probst?
0: No, I'm sorry.
1: I mean, good God,
0: man. I spoiled something people didn't think was going to happen. Okay, so stop. So so we came up with the idea, and I said, hey, speaking of TV, I had an idea for a movie that Chalamet would say yes to. I could just walk up to him and go, I got a script for you. He would say, dude, you know how many people can hand me scripts? No. You're the head coach of the Knicks. Oh, okay. Well, give me that script. I go, yes. And here's the thing.
1: It's Eddie.
0: He's the head coach, but Grogu is actually the one doing all the things. He's making all the decisions and he's moving the ball. And Grogu lives like under Chalamet's suit. So Chalamet's coaching the Knicks and Grogu is the one that's actually doing this. And nobody knows except for Tracy Morgan and no one believes him. Don't you see the green guy, Liz Lemon? He's calling Tina Fey Liz Lemon and Tina Fey says, Trey, I'm not Liz Lemon, but you see Liz Lemon. So we went to this whole conversation and I kicked it to Monty and Monty goes, I have nothing to add to this.
1: Nobody threw up the hand to say, didn't we see that in Total Recall?
0: I have nothing to add to that.
1: That's Quanto?
0: That's
1: I mean, it's done.
0: It's 35 years later. We can do that
1: again.
0: They
1: redid that movie like four different times.
0: We can do that again.
1: Colin Farrell did it.
0: Chalamet is head coach of the Knicks and Grogu is calling all the plays.
1: Here, I thought you were just going to say Wonka too.
0: And Tracy Morgan's the only one that knows what's going on. Like, I mean, come on,
1: man. He doesn't know what's going on.
0: But that's the thing. Nobody would believe him. Nobody would. That's why it would be so good. Calling everybody Liz Lemon. All right, Trey. Be great. And so we went for Star Wars knowledge to Monty. And Monty just said, I have nothing to add to this. And that was it. Just right there. Like, right there. I'm like, wow, you'd be someone who should testify in front of Congress. I have nothing to add. What do you mean? I have nothing to add to this. That was it.
1: I have no recollection of that conversation.
0: That was it. It was like, okay. So then we were like, all right, well, if we're going to talk about this, then my known month had nothing to add.
1: Speaking of which, am I going to be able to stay awake? I have a ticket tonight for 11:30. Mandalorian and Grogu.
0: Yeah.
1: Will I stay awake? Will I fall asleep?
0: No, you're going to fall asleep.
4: I take my best snaps during Star Wars movies. I was telling the guys yesterday.
0: Yeah. Yeah. That's why you had nothing to add. That's why I got nothing to add.
4: I added that.
0: No, Harmon will definitely, fall asleep.
1: Okay.
0: The one time I've been to twice I've been to a late movie with you where we've gone to celebrate big things and you've fallen asleep both times.
1: End of the week is tough, man.
0: I'm going to say, yeah, but it's only Thursday. I'm going to say you fall asleep easily this time.
1: Okay.
0: Maybe the first time.
1: Because I've heard this isn't really good, so that might actually help my
0: slumber.
1: Well,
0: see, I've heard it's good, but is it really necessary? Is it resetting Star Wars canon? Is it something that you're like, wow, I can't wait for the next one? Or is it just fun entertainment? My bar is lowered now for movies. I'm okay for fun entertainment. I'm really okay with that.
1: The big question is, beyond Sigourney Weaver, what A-list star of our history randomly shows up now in a Star Wars movie?
0: Oh,
1: that's the big question.
0: Because
1: a lot of people have been sucked in over time.
0: Yeah. Well,
1: who's left?
0: Especially, Chalamet is going to be in my Knicks movie. So, I mean, he doesn't have time for that.
1: You want to talk about expanding and converging worlds. I dig that.
0: If I knew who his agent was and I said, I got a script and Timothy is the head coach of the Knicks and all the Knicks have cameos, he would sign without even reading it. He would say, I'm in. All right, great.
1: See, here's the other thing is he might be in and it ends up being Eddie. Just a reboot of the great Frank Langella, Whoopi Goldberg vehicle from below those many years ago.
0: Exit out by DeFresca, exit Swollen Dome, the Jason Smith Show with Mike Harmon. Cavs and the Knicks, fourth quarter, 6 minutes left to go. The Knicks have pushed their lead out to 13 over the Cavs. The Cavs got 6.5 to try to erase and cut this deficit. They're going back to Cleveland. And we can still say Knicks in four. More on this game and other big stuff out of the NBA. We got the big retirement talk from one of the biggest stars in the league.
2: Thank you, Aaron Rodgers.
0: I said, no, it's not Aaron Rodgers. It's NBA. NBA. That's next right here. Jason and Mike Fox.
5: And that is going to do it. The Eastern Conference Finals are here. Cavs. Don fakes the three. Steps left. Shoots it. Buried it. Donovan Mitchell.
6: Knicks.
7: Runs to the right wing. He'll take the three. And he hit it.
5: 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When the NBA playoffs are on, so are we. 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

0: got spicy sauce, we got regular sauce, we got pesto sauce.
1: 3:18 to go in the fourth quarter. It is the Knicks with a 103-86 lead over the Cleveland Cavaliers. The Josh Hart game knows no end. Jalen Brunson with a coast-to-coast layup. And now, this is where I'm afraid. This is where I'm afraid of the Cavaliers, Michael.
2: Knicks in four.
1: This is where I'm afraid of the Cavaliers.
2: Knicks in four.
1: The layup to make it a 103-86 game. Kenny Atkinson uses a timeout to try to stem the tide here. And this is where I knew we'd be in trouble. All the timeouts he was able to save from the last game, this is where it's going to be trouble for the Knicks. 100% right here.
3: He didn't bother to call one when the Knicks broke out to that ridiculous run to start the third quarter either. We'll play out of it. It'll be great. Fire this man. DeVore after game one. I reiterate my charge right now. Find some new energy, some
1: Get
3: new blood
1: tips.
3: For the
1: it's
3: second
1: easy.
3: Half of this series.
1: Don't just be mad. Come up with a solution. That's why Tibbs can come in and coach this team. How
3: Give
1: great
3: me the guy that hasn't
1: be?
3: Played a minute. He's watched Give it all. Pick a guy from the end of the bench. Go ahead.
1: Yeah, anybody you want.
3: Give me
1: to.
3: Proctor. Yeah. Give me Bryant. Give me Tomlin. Give me Larry Nance Jr.
1: Mark Price. Yeah.
3: Right now, Larry Nance Jr. He's watched a lot of meaningful ball with his old man.
1: Brad Daugherty.
3: Let's go.
1: Craig Elo. Sure. Any of those guys. Get them all in.
3: No, Elo's still shamed from the shot.
1: All
3: these years later.
1: Elo.
3: Here's a
1: Elo.
3: Redemptive arc. After all these years, you can coach them down to it's like replacing a batter mid at bat. Just get out, get out. You look lost. I'm getting you out of here.
1: So, you know, and one of the big things from this game is now Donovan Mitchell's having a pretty nice game so far, right? He's got 24 and 4 rebounds. He's a high scorer for the Cavaliers. You need a couple of threes to kind of stem the tide as much as possible. Now work really cut out for him. 17 point deficit with 3 minutes left to go. Every time they show him. And a lot of it tonight, you know, there's a couple of guys to talk body language wise with, and Brunson is one of them. But Donovan Mitchell tonight, how many times they have shown him either at a timeout or before a free throw or after play, and his eyes are just wide at that he's almost incredulous that this is what's happening. And every time I look at Donovan Mitchell, I say, now, is he really incredulous at what's going on and he's really mad? Or is he just thinking, how am I not playing for the Knicks? How am I not on this team? I grew up here. It's my boyhood team. I'm a Mets fan. I wanted to go here. Bleeping Danny Ainge asked for way too much. He just didn't want to trade me to the Knicks. So now I got to play in Cleveland. I should be here. John McEnroe should be cheering for me. I should be in Chalamet's next movie. I should be in The Fall and Rise of Reggie Dinkins. This should be me, and it's not, and it's killing me, and I don't know why. And Danny Ainge, I'm calling you after this game to find out why.
3: Well, I think some of it goes back to you weren't big enough to call your shot as to where you wanted to go. I mean, who's his agency? Is he with Clutch? Because if he was Clutch, he would have gotten where he wanted to go. How about that? There's my hot take of the day. But certainly for Donovan Mitchell, yeah, I mean, you've had those wistful moments, particularly when the Garden gets to its loudest and there's been a lot of controversy as to what's actually coming through your TV versus the decibels registered within the Garden and certainly the throng assembled outside of it. But for Donovan Mitchell, yeah, I mean, some passivity, right? Early first quarter, he was 2 of 5, 1 of 2 from 3-point range. Second quarter, took 2 shots. And then things started to evolve in the third and things got away in a hurry. Early on, they counted on the big men to get them through the times. And look, James Harden looks like he's running in mud. Nobody's surprised by this, but, it's even more demonstrative, today. But for Donovan Mitchell, yeah, you're watching the struggles and you're seeing the other side and that energy that could be yours. Because no matter how much Cleveland may rock with the Hall of Fame and the great Drew Carey show, it ain't the Garden when it's humming.
1: I mean, that's the thing, right? Because my wife asked me today, she said, she was listening last night. On the way home, the last few nights on the way home, because she's done trivia a lot this year. She had a big trivia night this week, my wife. She's filling in on a lot of teams, everything else. And she just said, boy.
3: She get paid?
1: The excitement level. She was, I can tell. She was, if I didn't live with you. And she goes, I could tell just by how you talk, how your teams are doing. Like the Mets stink, Syracuse stinks, but the Knicks are amazing. because I can hear the way I said, well, yeah, well, one team is in the bleeping Eastern Conference Finals and we're seven games away from winning the championship and all my other teams are terrible, man.
3: After how many years together, this is finally this big revelatory moment for the last couple of years.
1: Just think about this. This last couple of years is the first time my wife's seen the Knicks be good. Since 99, really. Think about the last time they were a real title threat. And she's going, she can't remember 1999. It's all the way. We were actually in Germany visiting her dad during the NBA Finals in 99. So I'm watching the NBA Finals against the Spurs at 4 a.m. on German television where I don't even know what the hell anybody is saying. And I'm watching the game.
3: You got to practice your play-by-play.
1: So she said to me, and I said, here's how exciting it is. I'll tell you, here's how exciting it is. Is that if I could wave a magic wand and you said to me, you could be and go see any game you want to any point in time, what would you go see? And I told my wife, if you did that to me, I'm not going 50-yard line Jets in the Super Bowl. I'm not going behind home plate Mets in the World Series. I'm not going courtside Syracuse in the Final Four. I'm going a big playoff game courtside in Madison Square Garden. I would feel like I was floating 50 feet above MSG.
3: Clinching opportunity for the Knicks, sure.
1: With how loud the arena is, with all the fans going nuts, I'd be hugging all the celebrities and everybody would be talking and yakking it all up. And celebrities I know who listen to the show, like it would be 3 hours I wouldn't want to end. I would say, I would want this feeling to go forever. And that's something, because you know how I feel about Jets, Mets. If I, MSG, big game like this, with the celebrities on the sideline in the first row, there you go. That's where I would want to go.
3: Yeah, for me, it's Arlington Heights or Indiana, wherever the...
1: Northwest Indiana. Dude, you might own Northwest Indiana.
3: Yeah. I might own Northwest Indiana,
1: And I know you pretty well. I think you've already looked into property in Northwest Indiana near where the stadium could be built, either as an Airbnb or a saloon.
3: The saloon would be nice.
1: Because
3: you have to call it a saloon.
1: I mean,
3: well, or in Chicago, it's tavern.
1: Yeah,
3: okay. Tavern, yeah, but this is tavern is the neighborhood and the hug.
1: Yeah, but this is Northwest Indiana. This is not.
3: This is me and my history.
1: Northwest Indiana.
3: So I would live or die because it would say Zimne Piwo up on the board, which means cold beer in Polish. The one thing I got from my family, they didn't teach me anything else. They made it, because I got Irish, I got English, I get Polish and Slovakia. I mean, I'm a veritable mutt when it's all said and done. But that's really the only phrase I ever got in any of it.
1: So right now, 2 minutes left to go. The Knicks are slowly taking their stars out of the game. Josh Hart comes off to a huge ovation. It is a 105-91 lead with 2 minutes left to go. For more details on the biggest game in sports and the rest of the day.
4: Yeah.
1: But also included a Mets win. It's Monty Bolaños with What's Trending.
4: Oh, we're going to talk about that Mets win in just a second.
1: Go, New York. Go, New York.
2: Knicks go.
3: It's 2-1. What the hell is there to talk about?
1: It's still...
4: Oh, there's something to talk. It's not a good thing, but there's something I'm going to mention to Jason about that game. The Knicks right now lead the Cavaliers 109-91 with about 90 seconds to go in this game two of the Eastern Conference Finals. The Knicks were on fire really from the beginning, but Josh Hart, 26 points. It's a playoff career high. He had 5 threes to go along with 7 assists. Karl Anthony Towns, 18 points, 13 rebounds. Jalen Brunson, 19. Mikal Bridges, 19. OG Anunoby, 14. Everybody on the starting five for the Knicks really just was hitting it. When it comes to the Cavaliers, they've missed 10 free throws throughout this entire game. James Harden, 18 points. Donovan Mitchell, 26 points. Again, it looks like New York is about to take a 2-0 lead in this series. Game 3 between the Thunder and the Spurs is on Friday. Jalen Williams of OKC, he is questionable because of that hamstring injury. Spurs guard De'Aaron Fox and Dylan Harper, they're both listed as questionable. Fox because of a sprained ankle. Harper is dealing with an adductor injury. Jason, When? I thought it was a hamstring.
1: I'm learning from the pit. Everything is connected.
4: Oh,
1: where you can
4: yes.
1: come in with some sort of pinky injury.
3: You didn't learn that from the song they taught you as a kid? This is connected to the...
1: Yeah, well, but they did all stuff that was connected, like, close. Like, I learned from the pit, like, you could come in with a... I jam my pinky in the door, and it turns out to be like a subdural hematoma. Like, right. And that, like, you know, there's nothing connected. That, like, goes there.
3: When you go
1: station
3: to station, the gym, they've got your anatomy there, and it tells you which muscle you're working. And the adductor being one of those machines.
4: Or like reflexology, right, where it's like you have a headache, but if you hit a point in your hand, it might, like, help your headache. Like,
1: if you pinch that area between your thumb and your forefinger.
4: Yeah,
3: I always do that thing where I, like, hey, hit me there, and then I can, like, slap you in the face. Yeah. Hey, it's completely involuntary.
4: With 5 minutes to go in the third period of Game 1 of the Stanley Cup playoffs out of the East, the Canadians lead the Hurricanes 5-2. Hurricanes actually scored in the first 30 seconds of this game, and then Canadians scored 4 goals in that first period. Really have not looked back. Sad news out of NASCAR today, guys. Kyle Busch, who is a 2-time Cup Series champion, passed away today at the age of 41. It was announced earlier that he was hospitalized with a serious illness after needing medical attention during his last race on May 10th. He leaves behind his wife, Samantha, and 2 children. No cause of death has been given. No easy way to keep going, but we move on to Major League Baseball, where the Angels lead the A's 2-0, top of the 5th inning. The Mets did beat the Nationals 2-1. Did you see Marcus Semien challenge that ABS call?
1: Yeah. Oh, yeah. Wow.
4: Idiot.
1: Yeah, well,
4: idiot.
1: Yeah.
4: Idiot. Yeah. That's what I wanted to say.
1: But they won, so it's okay.
4: But
1: they won.
4: He's lucky they won. Yeah. Because if you would have lost, then that would have happened. Braves over the Marlins 9-3. Blue Jays blank the Yankees 2-0. And lastly here, guys, football news. Matthew Stafford, the MVP, and the Rams reached an agreement today on a 1-year $55 million extension. So he has 2 years and and $105 million remaining on his deal with the Rams. This upcoming season is going to be his 18th in the NFL. Back to you.
1: Thank you very much, Monty.
4: Go New York. Go New York. Go. Go New York.
3: We have a poll question that's come in that we need to do next segment.
1: Oh, we do? All right.
3: Oh, yeah.
1: Because we are 15 seconds away from me continuing to say Knicks in 4 like I told you last week.
3: Alex and Justin were chanting that the other night
1: not for me. Because
3: they were trying to get wings.
1: Yeah, they were chanting that when the Knicks were down by 20. They were mocking
3: They were trying to cheer them on.
1: Yeah, they were trying to cheer them on.
5: It is Knicks in four.
1: Well, 6 wins to the NBA title, Mike Harmon, 109-93, the win over Cleveland coming up next. You want to know something about this game that's not going to show up, but it's going to be really important? Not going to show up in the box score, not going to show up with what you hear, but it's incredibly important. We'll take you inside it coming up next right here. Jason and Mike, Fox.
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0: The Knicks are 6 wins away from the NBA title. 103-109-93, your final over the Cavaliers.
1: You went from the joy of 7, now it's just down to 6. You can taste it.
0: Oh, dude, I'm telling you, man. I taste the finals, that's for sure. Now, the Knicks win tonight, right? Because we're going to get to the play of the day coming up in a minute. But the Knicks win tonight on a night where Jalen Brunson is just okay, right? Great night assist-wise, but, you know, again, 7 points through 3 quarters, ended up with 19 at a big, you know, big end of the fourth quarter. Like, maybe that's what happens. At the 7-minute mark of the fourth quarter now is when Jalen Brunson is going
1: to
0: come alive.
1: No, but I think there's something to that. And it's growing as a player. When you got a couple of other teammates that can carry part of it and you don't have to put the team on your back, so you're fresh in the fourth quarter. Because guess what? That other guy that's 37 years old with the long beard, like Methuselah, he ain't going to be fresh in the final minutes. You'll be able to cook him if you need to.
0: Now, one thing that people aren't going to talk about, you're going to hear, we'll break this game down a lot throughout the course of the night, obviously. But hey, the Knicks won a game in which Jalen Brunson did not have to carry the team. And then you're going to hear, oh, that's how good this team

0: exactly happened? Did he get tripped and go down? No, he just stepped on his foot. And in the moment, we'll see what happens in the post. Cause as we know in the NBA, symptoms don't necessarily appear for days at a time.
1: He was all about rapt intensity and toughness. And this is 4 years now. This is our year. We are not going to be as mentally, we're not going to get to any parts of this game where we're not mentally tough enough, where we're not a team that's going to falter a little bit down the stretch. Cause that's the one thing you've seen. I'll tell you the biggest difference in the Knicks between the last couple of years and this year is that when they get big leads, they don't give them up, right? What do I always say? The Knicks can never make it easy. Even last couple of years when they make it to the Eastern Conference Finals, they have big leads, they give them away. They are running away from teams with big leads in the playoffs now. They are not allowing teams to play their way back in. Their defensive intensity is incredible. The last month and a half with the strides they have made, but watching Brunson tonight being the guy saying, put your head down, keep working. That's the biggest difference in the Knicks. From you look at them from last year to this year, the confidence down the stretch, the ability for all the guys now have the confidence to make shots. It's not just, hey, the offense will bog down at the end of the game because it's just Brunson. Like, that's been the biggest change in the Knicks. You talk about from last year to this year, that's been what it is. Watch how they're closing now.
0: Yeah, and the Eastern Conference is that much worse.
1: Stop. If teams were better, they would have won. If the Celtics had, they didn't make it out of the first round, I'm sorry. The Pistons didn't make it, I'm sorry. I'm sorry none of those teams
0: Your Pistons.
1: I'm sorry.
0: It was because of you. You put your thumb on the Pistons and squashed them like you're out of some sort of horror film. But no, I mean, the thing with, you go back to game one. That was a disaster for 3.5 quarters. And if you're Jalen Brunson, do you know you can keep getting off the mat like that? So if you're not getting out of the gate well and shooting well, and you watch the interior play from Cleveland early, there were some anxious moments, I think. Even though it's a close game, right? Three-point game after the first quarter, it's like, wait a minute. Mitchell at that point really wasn't a factor. James Harden wasn't playing badly and overall wasn't terrible, but not really that impactful. Finishes 6 of 15 shooting, just 2 assists on the night. Did have 0 turnovers, though. So we do not add another one.
1: He doesn't get
0: to the 33rd club in that regard in terms of that turnovers and versus shots made thing. But all in, bench shoots 5 of 24. You expect your bench to outplay your opponents, right? That when you're at home, that's one of the known quantities. But for Jalen Brunson, anytime that there was any mini run from Cleveland, it became the, all right, death stare and daggers, because he wasn't going to go through what they did in that first three quarters the other night.
1: Yeah.
0: Because you don't know if you're going to have that ability to break through, right? And every shot that needed to fall did. See, one thing I could have agreed with Kenny Atkinson a little bit coming out of the first game was, okay, when they needed a shot, somehow they got it.
1: Yeah.
0: Like every time and time again. And even here, you had a couple. All right, here's to Karl Anthony Towns. There is 0.3 on the shot clock. Good. You know, kind of thing to extend leads right when it looked like there was a sliver of hope. So for Jalen Brunson, yeah, he's putting this team on his back. It's his squad, and he wants you to know it.
1: I mean, this is an entirely different Knicks team as far as execution and the mental toughness there they were a year ago. You're not waiting for them to, they're going to allow the other team back in. What happens? Does Tibbs have enough? Does Brunson have enough magic at the end? They don't need that now. They are that much better than they were a year ago. Exit out by the Fresca exit, Swollen Dome. Jason Smith, Mike Harmon. We got more on this game, plus a huge retirement story involving LeBron James. That's next. We are
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0: Josh Hart and the Knicks came ready to play against the Cavs.
1: Brunson sets the screen. Brunson gets Strus up near the top of the key. Five to shoot. Crossover left hand. Kicks it to Hart. Left corner. Three. Got another one. Josh Hart, the sniper of the night. 5 for 10 from downtown. He's got 24 points, and the Knicks lead by 16.
0: You heard it all on the Knicks radio network. Hart ended with 26 points, which was a playoff career high, as the Knicks defeated the Cavaliers 109-93 in Game 2 of the Eastern Conference Finals. New York now leads the series 2-0. At the Stanley Cup playoffs, the Canadians defeated the Hurricanes 6-2 in Game 1.

0: out of you, or if you're being absorbing the punishment from a defensive side, what do you got left in the fourth quarter? You go back to game one and how much energy it took only to end up losing in OT, right? The first couple of quarters, nice and free and flow, and then all of a sudden the minutes get that much heavier on James Harden, possession by possession. And you saw it tonight, right? He had nothing in terms of trying to guard, which meant if that game was in the balance late, I have no doubt it would have been the, all right, Jaylen, put your cape on and get to it.
1: Yeah.
0: Didn't need to do it.
1: Yep.
0: Like, that was still there in the holster at any point, and they didn't need to go that way. And for the Knicks, I think this game also, just the resiliency, you talk about game one and the comeback, but in this game, when we watched the Cavs get out to a pretty strong start with their front line, and while Mitchell found his way into the game, and he eventually finishes with 26 points, but it's quiet 26, really quiet 26.
1: Yeah,
0: because
1: you're down 15 the whole game.
0: By the time he hits a couple of shots, you're down. Like, he wasn't assertive and aggressive early, and you got the early success from Mobley and Allen, which is great, but you're not going to keep living at the rim. Eventually, you got to be able to stretch the defense and make some plays to keep yourself going. By the time that third quarter barrage came, and Atkinson had no response, and it's not like you could then dump in low.
1: Yeah.
0: Right. And they, you know, just from a stat reading, the other thing just to add on, the Knicks for the night, 14 free throw attempts.
1: Yeah.
0: Once again, Mike Brown, the genius. Why? Mm-hmm. Mitchell Robinson, you came in, played a couple useful minutes.
1: Yeah.
0: Wait, they're putting you on the line?
1: Yeah.
0: Get out.
1: He missed four in a row, and I said, you can't put him back in.
0: He's
1: the
0: gone.
1: Game. You can't put him back in. You can't do it. All right, so now you said you got a big poll
0: we
1: question.
0: We did. We got one that came in.
1: What do you got? Okay.
0: All right, our guy, UCLA Dodger Frank, frequent contributor to the show, listener here on Fox Sports Radio. He gave us this gem.
1: Okay.
0: Happiest Jason has ever been. And I have four choices.
1: Wow. Okay.
0: We have four choices.
1: Okay.
0: Number one, the Knicks' current run.
1: Okay.
0: Knicks' number current run. Two.
1: Okay.
0: And this is over the lifetime.
2: Number two.
0: Number two, the Mets' 2015 run, because you were on fire until you weren't.
1: Yeah. Okay. Okay.
0: I mean, it ended badly, as we all remember.
1: Yeah.
0: Okay. But I mean, that run.
1: Yeah.
0: No. Night to night.
1: I remember how I felt when they swept the Cubs that night, going to the World Series.
0: Yeah, just remember, it's also a different time. There were moments where, let's just say, things would get volatile.
1: Yeah.
0: Between you and the other side of the glass.
1: Okay.
0: Especially when you were really happy for example.
1: Yeah.
0: We
1: beat the Dodgers.
0: So we had 6 months.
1: All
0: right.
1: All right. So there's that. Okay.
2: Birth of kid.
1: What?
0: Birth of kid.
1: Oh.
0: So Zoe.
1: That's unfair.
0: Tugging at the heartstrings. Well, I mean, you got to have one of those.
1: But no,
0: because if it's not a Sophie's choice, then what's the point?
1: It's unfair because I got to put that fourth, and I'm not going to be happy with
0: it. Well, I mean, let's give you the fourth one.
2: Okay. Number four.
0: Last McDonald's run.
1: Oh, wow. Ooh.
0: So again, Knicks current run, Mets 2015 run, birth of kid, last McDonald's trip.
1: All right. Mets 2015, because I remember the feeling, winning game four and going to the World Series that night. Number two, the Knicks run right now. Number three, Zoe being born. Number four, last McDonald's. There you go. That's legitimate.
0: Yeah, because the McDonald's, you can more or less recreate whatever you feel like.
1: Yeah, I mean,
0: there's going to be some variance as to how heavy-handed they may be with the the ketchup. You don't like pickles and you get a couple, or maybe you want more and they don't add it. I mean, there's a lot there.
1: Uh-huh.
0: Sloppy at the end of the night sometimes as they switch.
1: Not every visit's great, though.
0: Fries were a little soggy. I don't know. That's the thing.
1: Not every visit's great.
0: You can try to replicate it pretty reasonably.
1: Yeah.
0: The rest of this?
1: Yeah.
0: You know, once in a lifetime. I mean,
1: there we go.
0: Zoe ain't showing up a second time.
1: Yeah. No. But when is this ever going to happen again?
0: 6 games left from the Knicks to a title.
1: Now,
0: will you be a live correspondent outside of a win if they're able to finish the job?
1: Zoe might have come in fourth if instead of last McDonald's run, it was Alonzo's home run off of Devin Williams 2 years ago.
0: I really thought we were going to get one more sports-related one. I mean,
1: baby girl, Good news is you're hitting cleanup. What does that mean? Well, that's the bad news.
0: Well, I mean, the Jets did make back-to-back AFC title games.
1: Yeah,
0: again, they ended badly, and the butt fumble is part of the lore of what those teams

0: really
1: when we lost the Patriots 45-3 and we played them again in the playoffs and beat them 28-21, like that's also on
2: that's
1: the
2: pretty
1: metal
2: good.
1: Stand. That's also on the
2: yeah,
1: metal stand.
2: So yeah, I mean, there's your choices. I've okay. retweeted it. It's out all there. Right. So you got 23 hours to cast your votes.
1: All right.
2: But thought it was worth bringing on air. Yeah. I mean, you know, it's pretty well thought out. And you and I have been doing this show since 2014. Yeah. So, you know, some of that within the lifetime of the show. Two for real. Mm-hmm. The McDonald's. I mean,
1: yeah, I mean, like I said,
2: it's evergreen.
1: Not everybody's great. Not everybody's great. So there we go. So there you go. I like that poll. That made me think. That's a good poll question. That's a really
2: good because I mean it also brought you back because I saw the light flash in front of you in your eyes about the loss to the Royals.
1: We have more NBA coming up next. LeBron James talks retirement. Why the Lakers aren't playing, and why he is now officially Aaron Rodgers. All that and more coming up next right here. Jason and Mike, Fox Sports Radio. 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
1: A brand new quarterback. Kyler Murray is the guy.
0: Yeah. We did the NFL draft.
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3: to have an impact.
0: And we're not done.
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0: It's the NFL. 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
0: We got what you want.
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0: All day.
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0: All night.
1: Every damn night.
0: We got that good good.
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24: 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Yeah.

0: we said earlier, it wouldn't be an NBA playoffs if LeBron James didn't find a way to say, you're not spending enough time talking about me. Okay.
1: I want to talk about me. I got a Toby Keith song for everything.
0: No, that's good. That's good. Is that Toby Keith?
1: Yeah. Wasn't there? I want to talk about what I think, what I like, what I know, what I want, what I see.
0: Right.
1: No, I like talking about you usually.
0: Right. No, but isn't there another song, like an R&B song? I want to talk about me. I want to talk about. I think there's an R&B song.
1: There might be. The answer is I don't know.
0: I would ask Tyshirt, but he's busy opening up Pokemon cards.
1: What? You said that like it's wrong.
0: I don't know.
1: There's a big release this week.
2: Oh, is there ask me.
1: Huge release tomorrow.
0: Is there a big Pokemon release?
2: Ask me the first
0: week?
2: Question, then that one.
0: First question was, what's the song? I think it's an R&B song that says, I want to talk about me. I want to talk about, I want to talk about, like, and I can't think of what it is.
2: Is that a new one?
0: No, an old one. Like it might be like a 30-year-old song, but a popular song. I can't think about it. Because Harmon gave me the Toby Keith one, but I want to say there was one. I want to talk about me.
2: I remember, like, let's talk about sex, baby.
0: That was Salt and Pepper. So salt and pepper's here, and we're in effect. Why don't you? I like Salt and Pepper.
1: Oh, who didn't?
0: Yeah, I like Salt and Pepper. Mm-hmm. They were fun. Spinderella cut it up one time.
1: I gotta feel like I need to go to any summer festival that they may be a part of.
0: I kind
1: of
0: like, you know, here's the thing though. Salt and Pepper was a great name, but I kind of like Spinderella. Like,
1: no,
0: Spinderella's
1: a
0: great name.
1: That's
0: an unbelievable name, Spinderella.
1: That's an extra Spinderella cut it up one time. To what was a great act.
0: Yeah. So LeBron James doing his podcast with Steve Nash, as they've been doing now for a while, decided that, hey, you know, all right, NBA playoffs are great. Knicks are playing. That's fine. Thunder. Blah, blah, blah. He weighed in on a couple of big things today when it comes to the Lakers and his future. Both are related. Here he was asked, hey, you know, had a great season. Didn't have Luka. How come the Thunder were able to very easily sweep the Lakers out of the playoffs? And LeBron James did not mince words. He said there was one thing and one word only, not that they stunk. And one word was the reason why the Thunder are still playing in the playoffs and the Lakers aren't.
3: Ultimately, you know, if we've been completely honest, we were out talented. We were not outworked. We were not, you know, out, you know, they didn't out physical us. They didn't outsmart us. I feel like we were just out talent, you know, by OKC. They just possess so much more talent.
0: Yeah. Out talent. Talent was the big
1: one. Isn't that part of the equation?
0: You're in it four times. Well,
1: everything he tried to dismiss, isn't that part of the equation to your talent? Well, Doesn't it all come together in terms of your tenacity and your physicality and everything? Yeah. It all comes into one to say that I'm more talented. Those are all parts of the equation as opposed to, you know, that look at that guy over there. He's really talented. What does he do? He's kind of lazy. Really doesn't really follow through on a whole lot of anything. But he's got more talent. Like, what does that mean?
0: Well, luckily,
1: it just misses everything.
0: I'm your LeBron whisperer, and I can tell you exactly what this means.
1: Okay.
0: Now, if we were just going to play that soundbite, you would say, well, here's LeBron saying there's an excuse. We didn't have our whole team. You can't just blame me. And that's like, okay, that might be a surfacey thing for LeBron that you heard a bunch of years ago. But
1: that's about as deep as he's getting. But anyway, keep going.
0: But there were not any lies detected because, you know, look, the bottom line is, were they really going to beat the Thunder without Luka? Come on. I mean, you're talking about a top three, top five player in the game that you didn't have. So I get it. You know, I mean, LeBron could have easily said, I'd have loved to have played with Luka. I'd have loved to do that. Boy, missing Luka was the reason.
1: Well, he already did that crying after game one. Right? Well, we're missing 37 points and everything else.
0: But when you think about what he's trying to accomplish by saying we were out talented, there's a reason why he said that and didn't just say, we miss our guy. We miss Luka. Because he's got no problem saying Luka's our guy. We missed him. So remember, he said we were out talented, meaning Thunder were better up and down than we were. This plays into what else he talked about, which was his future. Is he going to play? Is he going to re-sign with the Lakers? Is he going to play somewhere else? Is he going to retire? And as LeBron said, well, that's not a question I'm ready to answer right now.
3: I'm still in the moment of, like, just taking my time and saying I haven't even really thought about it too much. Obviously, I understand that I'm a free agent and I can control my own destiny. If, you know, being here with this, you know, with this franchise, you know, for the, you know, foreseeable future, or if it's going somewhere else. But, like, you know, I think at some point, you know, up until, you know, up in June, late June, you know, as July rolled around, free agency starts to, you know, gets going. And, you know, as, you know, July rolling, maybe into August, we start to kind of like get a feel of, you know, what my future may look like. You know, if it's continuing to play the game that I love, which I know I can still give so much to the game and play at a high level, or, you know, or if it's not.
0: So, okay. Now let's play in both there, because I'll give you the Brian Windhorst with my hands up. Now, why would LeBron say that? Why would LeBron say we were out talented? And then why would he say, I'm going to take a lot of time. We get into July. I haven't gone on vacation yet. And then I'll make my decision. LeBron is nothing if not a guy that understands strategies that work and strategies that do not work. And who have we talked about the last couple of nights that has figured out a way to win? How he goes out? Aaron Rodgers, right? What did Rodgers do? He waited till after the draft. You're not going to draft my replacement. I'm not going to end my career sitting on the bench. I'm either starting or I'm not playing, or I'm going to threaten you with not playing. But now the draft has gone by. Free agency went by. Yeah, I'll play one more year. That way, if it's a bad year, I can walk away and say, this was my plan all along. Mm-hmm. But another good year, you really think Aaron Rodgers is going to walk away? He's been saying this could be his last year since 2021. Yeah. We went back and played his interview with Aaron Andrews last night from 5 years ago, where he said, oh, this year could definitely be
1: it,
0: right?
1: Yeah.
0: So understand, as long as he's playing well, he's won. Aaron Rodgers has won in how a superstar player gets to call the shots and walk away from the game, and not all superstars get to do that. So now, think of what LeBron just said right there. Okay, we're out-talented. I'm going to wait to make my decision and see where I'm going to go. LeBron wants to continue to call the shots for the end of his career. Could he retire? Sure. If there's no market for him, if there's no place else for him to go, if he doesn't want to go to the Lakers, he can easily say, that's it, I'm done. I've accomplished all I've wanted to do. I'm going to Aaron Rodgers the hell out of this thing. I'm going to wait as long as I can until I know where I'm going to go, and I'm going to make it look like I'm an asset where I'm going to go, and likely it's back with the Lakers, but I threw it out there that we're out-talented, meaning that we need way more talent. It's not just about me coming back. I'm not just going to automatically come back to the Lakers, because if I come back and this is the team, we're not winning. Even with a healthy Luka, we're not beating the Thunder. We're not beating the Spurs. We're not good enough. We were out-talented, because he didn't say if we had Luka. He said out-talented, meaning I don't think we're a Luka away from the Western Conference Finals and before. So I'm going to hang that over you, that you there's need to be other moves. I'm also going to throw out there that, yeah, I could go someplace else. If I see a better destination that is closer to winning, where I can go join and jump up and be that difference maker to win a championship, I will be that guy. I don't think it's any coincidence that he chose to do this right around the beginning of the Eastern Conference Finals, after the Knicks' big comeback against the Cavaliers to take game one, because you know that's where he wants to end. If he could end anywhere else, it's Cleveland, where I might be able to take this team over the top. It is back in the East. The East is easier. And if not, I can easily say, I went home for my final year, and I evade all of the criticism that comes to great players who don't know how to end it, meaning they don't know what strings to pull to make sure they're walking off at the highest level. Aaron Rodgers has figured that out. LeBron James's comments on this podcast, out talented, I'm going to take some time to make my call, means I'm going to make it look like it's my call no matter what it's going to be. Again, he is Aaron Rodgers. He is Aaron Rodgersing the hell out of this situation.
1: Yeah, the one thing that Aaron Rodgers has that LeBron doesn't is quarterbacks rule all in the National Football League. And you look around in the Pittsburgh Steelers, by hiring Mike McCarthy, it was presumed he was going to be there. We could have talk all these, everybody's doing their big thought pieces, and well, it wasn't an inevitability. Look what they did here. Whatever. Sure, they used a little known clause to potentially give themselves some protection in the event that Aaron Rodgers wanted to play somewhere else. But where the hell else was he going to go unless he sat around and waited until in season to make a move and join a team after someone gets hurt? Or if somehow there's a setback to Patrick Mahomes or whatever, pick your quarterback from the board. But he always had the cards. LeBron doesn't have the cards with the Lakers. There's a lot of guys they have to look at for this roster to decide what they want to bring back. There's a lot of free agents beyond him. And a lot of what they're able to do is dictated by, all right, what are we talking about reasonably for a contract with LeBron James? So he's got power. There's no question about it. But directly affects what they can build around in terms of the waiting game, post draft, post free agency, whatever else. It's lunacy to think that you still say that. Of course, what are you going to come back and play for the minimum? We keep hearing reports that that's not the case.
2: Mm-hmm.
1: That's not what he's going to do. And if that's legitimately on the table, then cool. The Lakers can go and operate and just go get best of brand guys to fill out your 3-and-D. Go get this. Resign your shooter. Decide whether Rui's staying or is he going to go sign a massive deal to go back somewhere else after a big run and go on down the line. Kennard, who played some big moments for you as well. Well, he's a free agent. Keep going down. What are you doing with Austin Reaves? Is he a sign and trade to where you go get some other bigger piece that may be more attractive for LeBron? Because remember, once upon a time, he loved Dalton Connect too.
2: Mm-hmm.
1: A guy who at this point doesn't get to lace up his shoes, let alone go into a meaningful minute in a basketball game. So, and you got that whole Bronny thing still going on there. Mm-hmm. But all of that to say, yes, he's got a couple of spots. Is he going to take Cleveland over? I mean, again, James Harden has a $42 million player option. You think he's opting out of it this time?
0: But it doesn't matter because if LeBron doesn't win, he can say, I went home and I stay bulletproof from all the criticism.
1: And that's good in theory.
0: It's the same thing as Aaron Rodgers saying, this year is it for me. Because if Aaron Rodgers ends it and it's bad, he could say, well, I knew this was it. I gave it one final shot. And the optic would be, well, he tried. He played till they ripped the uniform off him. And he's going out before he absolutely falls off a cliff. And he wins the end of his career. They're both trying to win the end of their career.
1: No, but that's just it. Like with Aaron Rodgers, he'll go into the ether. LeBron James is always part of every conversation. Even once he's 5 to 10 years retired. You're still talking about, is he the greatest here? Was he the greatest there? And whatever else. Aaron Rodgers was a guy who could have been, and we'll still talk about him as one of the guys who was one of the greatest to sling it. But it's in a much different conversation. All right, once he's gone, we move on. The machine rolls on. LeBron's his own cottage industry. But we know who he's married to.
0: Aaron Rodgers has kind of been his own cottage industry of drama for the last 5 years.
1: I mean, not quite the entire
0: career, but the last 5 years, he's made up for lost time.
1: I would just say this. In terms of the general fan, the general fan, will Aaron Rodgers, could he be siphoned off and nobody ever really thought or talked about him again? Yes.
0: Yeah.
1: LeBron James is part of the fabric of our conversations.
0: Oh, yeah, he's still going to stay involved in basketball.
1: But even if he doesn't, he's still part of all sorts of larger conversations. Aaron Rodgers becomes that guy threatened to retire for a long time. No, he was kind of weird. He's gone.
0: Oh, he's a guy, when he's gone, LeBron James is the after, even if
1: he's gone from the game and he wants to be an actor, he wants to go hang out with Dave Chappelle on a farm in Ohio. I don't know. He's still part of every conversation we have, particularly when it comes down to the playoffs and championship runs, because he was there all the time.
0: Exit out by the Fresca. Exit Swollen Dome. The Jason Smith Show with my best friend, Mike Harmon. Time now to find out what's trending in the wide world of sports from someone who's got a lot in common with the movie Barbie. Because she's got pink headphones, it's Monsi Bolaños.
1: Hey, Barbie.
4: Yes, I'm an idiot, Jason.
0: Okay.
4: I'm just an idiot, and they work fine. I'm stupid.
0: Did I help you fix your pink headphones?
4: Yeah, no, you did because you made me play with it again. You got what I'm saying? Because I'd given up.
0: Yeah.
4: And so, thanks to you, I went back, and then I realized I'm just an idiot. Idiot. But they have the week, right?
0: Did they have to be charged?
4: No.
0: Did you turn off your headphones and turn them back on?
4: No, I just didn't. I just didn't plug it in right.
0: Okay, sure. All right.
4: Put it
0: that's
4: all the
0: good.
4: Way in.
0: Yeah.
4: Okay. But they work.
0: Okay,
4: they
0: congratulations.
1: She just gave you three drops.
0: I'm a problem solver. Those are three drops by Monsi
4: Without an adapter. 100%.
0: Yes.
4: Without an adapter.
0: Very good. Very good.
4: Yes. So,
0: problem solver.
4: Problem solver.
0: As Harmon likes to say, adding value.
1: That might have been your biggest value add of the day.
4: That, I agree. Absolutely. The best part of his day was helping me out with my headphones. Maybe best part of his day after helping me with the headphones is the Knicks win.
0: I really liked helping you. I really like the Knicks win better.
4: I'm just being honest, I
0: like the Knicks win better.
4: I'll ask you again in an hour, see how you feel.
1: That's
0: all right, sure.
1: Who needed a little bit of help?
4: Just a smidge. Just a little
1: Knicks
4: bit.
1: Knicks were just fine without you.
4: They absolutely were. The Knicks defeated the Cavs 109-93 in game 2 of the Eastern Conference Finals. Josh Hart with the playoff career high, 26 points and 7 assists, came out to that post-game interview with Carl Anthony Towns eating pizza. That's right. That's how you do it, Josh Hart. Mm-hmm. We love pizza out here. Mm-hmm. New York shot 52.
0: Josh Hart eating pizza. Caitlin Clark was eating Uncrustables last night on the bench.
4: I mean, that's the way to go. That's yeah. Did you see she wrote a book? Okay, we'll get to that. New York shot 52% from the field. All starters ended in double digits. Donovan Mitchell for Cleveland had 26 points in the loss. Game 3 between the Thunder and the Spurs is going to be on Friday. Dylan Harper and De'Aaron Fox for San Antonio are listed as questionable because of their injuries. For OKC, Jalen Williams listed as questionable because of his hamstring injury. NBA on Prime reported earlier today that Clippers assistant Jeff Van Gundy is a finalist for the Portland head coaching job. I don't like that. In baseball, the A's currently are tied with the Angels at 2 apiece, top of the 8th inning in LA. Diamondbacks trying to win 5 in a row, and right now they lead the Rockies 1-0, top of the 8th inning there. Blue Jays split the 4-game series against the Yankees, coming out on top today, 2-0. When it comes to the Stanley Cup playoffs, the Canadians outscored the Hurricanes 6-2 in game 1 of the East Final, handing Carolina their first loss of the postseason. Sad news out of NASCAR, as two-time Series Cup champion Kyle Busch passed away today at the age of 41. It was announced today that he was hospitalized earlier in the day as a result of a severe illness 3 days before he was set to compete at the Coca-Cola 600. No cause of death was given. As we move on to the NFL, reigning NFL MVP Matthew Stafford and the Rams have reached an agreement today on a 1-year, $55 million extension. Lions and Pro Bowl linebacker Jack Campbell have agreed to terms on a 4-year, $81 million contract extension. And Giants GM Joe Shane has agreed to terms on a multi-year extension to keep him working with John Harbaugh for years to come.
1: Congratulations, Joe Shane.
0: Thanks, Monsi.
4: Jess.
0: Coming up next, the Knicks have a 2-game-to-none lead in the Eastern Conference Final. And the reason I continue to say Knicks in 4 is because there's one problem the Cavaliers are not going to be able to solve going back home. What is it? We'll tell you next right here, Fox.
5: Kyle Busch wins again. An American icon.
6: NASCAR and Richard Childress Racing, alongside the family of Kyle Busch, has announced that Kyle Busch died today at the age of 41.
5: We remember.
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0: Smith Show with my best friend, Mike Harmon. Knicks over the Cavaliers, 109-93. The Knicks lead the NBA Eastern Conference Finals 2-0. We've talked a lot about the Knicks so far, but now, okay. Cavaliers going home, down 2-0. And the biggest reason why I continue to say Knicks in 4, right? I told you before the series, after third quarter, they were down 20. I still said Knicks in 4. Knicks in 4. The one problem they're not going to solve is the James Harden problem. It was enough that in game one, you watched him get torched defensively, did not have a great game. Okay, here's game two, and James Harden was okay. He was okay. Didn't shoot particularly well. Also, 2 assists tonight. He was sort of invisible. And that problem is not resolving itself, right? Mm-mm. Because we've talked about James Harden. We've talked about playoff Harden for years, right? And when I heard Doris Burke talking about it today, the beginning of the game, I'm going, oh, Doris Burke must listen to the show, because the beginning of the game says, you know, James Harden tends to get tired in games. You wonder about the stress of playing every other day. I'm going, oh, wow, you listen to the show, because we've been saying this for a long time. You get to the Eastern Conference Finals and a 37-year-old player who is playing every other day. What happens? What happened to Chris Paul in the NBA Finals against the Bucks 4 years ago when it looked like the Suns were going to win and suddenly Chris Paul didn't hit the brakes really early. Last round, he had a really bad first 2 games, energized at home, had a really good next 3 games, had a bad next 2 games. Now he's had a really bad first 2 games. This is 4 bad games in a row for James Harden. He's not going to suddenly find the fountain of youth. He's not going to suddenly find a way to start hitting from three. The Knicks know how to defend him. And they're not allowing him to foul bait. And that's the biggest thing, because at this point, James Harden is exhausted, because this is who James Harden has been his whole career. He's a great player. You get to the playoffs, he plays pretty well. Then he gets tired at the end of games. And then as he gets older, he gets tired at the end of series. That's what it is for James Harden. And that's where he is right now. Like, this is a guy that you would think, hey, if he was 26, 27, okay, no, Harden's bad game, bounce back, but he got to the free throw line 3 times tonight, right? He's not been that guy. He was that guy in the series for a couple of games on and off against the Pistons, but he's not that guy anymore. And the Cavaliers rely on him to be their second best offensive player behind Donovan Mitchell. And when you're doing that, that's not a recipe for success. When you're relying on someone 37 years old to be your next best offensive weapon, guess what? Point to me a team that's going to fall short at some point. Yeah. And that's not going to solve itself when they go back to Cleveland.
1: Yeah, you and I have talked about him. I mean, look, since 2014, right? We watched the evolution to where it went away from being a massive scorer, which isn't diminished altogether, right? I mean, he's still top 10 all-time playoff scoring. We talked about that mark passing Steph Curry last week, but the idea that he became more of a facilitator. You saw the assists per game number go through the roof to where several straight years he was in double-digit assists per game. But the other part is that you're playing so many heavy minutes, owing to a conversation we had a little earlier tonight as this game was wrapping up, was for the course of the season to get to the level that they did in the Eastern Conference meant he was playing 37 a night, 40 a night, and grinding out. And it's not like you're getting long stretches where he gets to sit, particularly in this series. He was minus 22 tonight. Didn't even need to be hunted in the same way that he was in game one. But here, he's just ineffective from pillar to post, playing every other night. They didn't get the extra day off between the last series and this one. Why? Because you couldn't get the job done until the final throws. And now you're in the way the conference finals work. It's every other night, and you've got a team that's relentless in the Knicks. They're going to harass you as much as they can, and as much as we may malign the defensive efforts of Cat or Brunson individually, as a team, they bring enough bodies at you to make you work. And on the defensive end, he's having to work, and you're just watching him look like he's stuck in mud trying to go through. He doesn't have the explosiveness to the rim. You know, it's the, I can do that once a quarter, maybe, with any kind of juice. And the step back isn't as crisp either, right? Guys are closing out on him easier than they normally do. So, as we get towards this series, you know, early in this game, it was great because the bigs took over. So maybe it took a little bit off him. Unfortunately, he had nothing left to add when it finally ended. You could look at the points are fine, but 6 of 15 from the field. 2 assists, no turnovers. So, I mean, there's your one bright, shining light. But how can you rest him for 48 hours to where he's more effective? I don't think you've got an answer there.
0: Yeah, I mean, if I would say if the Cavaliers had some sort of lineup adjustment they could make where Harden doesn't have to be that guy, but I mean, he's already your primary ball handler. He's taken on such a big role since you traded for him. You're not just suddenly going to go find somebody. That's why it's not going to resolve itself. Knicks in four.
1: I still like sad Jason that first hour the other night, though. Like, it was a decided turn.
0: Oh, you want? I could give you a little bit of sad Jason.
1: I mean, that's sad
0: up
1: Jason. Because I had several people comment, like, your guy. And then it flipped.
0: We got more big NBA stuff. Plus, I can give you a little bit of sad Jason to balance all of this out next right here. Fox.
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17: Greg Nix defeated the Cleveland Cavaliers 109-93 in Game 2 of the Eastern Conference Finals. Josh Hart with a playoff career high 26 points and 7 assists. New York shot 52% from the field. All starters ended in double digits. Donovan Mitchell for Cleveland had 26 points in the loss. In the Stanley Cup playoffs, the Canadiens outscored the Hurricanes 6-2 in Game 1 of the East Final, handing Carolina their first loss of the postseason. In Major League Baseball, the A's and the Angels are tied at 2 apiece. It's the top of the ninth inning in L.A., bottom of the eighth inning in Arizona, where the Diamondbacks and the Rockies are tied at 1 apiece. Diamondbacks have won 4 in a row. The Blue Jays and the Yankees split their 4-game series after the Blue Jays blanked the Yankees today 2-0. And in the NFL, MVP Matthew Stafford and the Rams have reached an agreement on a 1-year, $55 million extension. I'm Monty Bolaños.
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23: This time, it counts.
0: It counts, it counts, it counts. Tonight, it counted over and over for Josh Hart and the Knicks. They beat the Cavaliers 109-93, 2-0 lead going back to Cleveland. Joining us now on the hotline, I believe he has escaped the throng and the crowd outside of Madison Square Garden. Knicks insider, longtime friend of the show. You can follow him on Twitter at Schmeelk, S-C-H-M-E-E-L-K, John Schmeelk. What's happening, man? How are you?
24: What's up, boy? So I wonder who's enjoying this series less so far, Cavs fans or Mike Harmon?
0: Ooh, or Tom Thibodeau. Don't forget. Don't forget. There's Tibbs.
24: No, all jokes aside, I bet you Thibodeau's rooting his ass off for these guys. I really think he is.
0: Well, the one thing I would see would be if he was coaching instead of Kenny Atkinson, it might be closer. Oh,
24: yeah,
0: did I say that out loud?
24: Be.
0: Is that out loud?
24: It might be. And look, guys, here's the funny thing about this game. You know, I was in the Garden on Tuesday, and it was euphoric. This was like the Knicks played their B-plus game, and they still managed to win by 16 points. Like, that's where this team is now. They're playing, they've raised their level so well that they're not even playing their best ball, and they're still beating these teams by like 15, 16 points. Like, it's crazy how well this Knicks team is playing right now.
0: All right, let me ask you this. As you walk through a throng of Knicks fans and they're chanting Knicks in four, do you A, join in, or B, say, shut up, it's not done yet?
24: I don't yell shut up, it's not done yet, but I'm thinking but I'm thinking shut up, it's not done yet. Because look, I would be very surprised if the Knicks don't win this series. I figured it was either Knicks in 5 or Knicks in 6. Remember, guys, look, the Cavs missed a ton of open shots in this game. Sam Merrill shot like 1 of 8 from 3, and they were good looks. He's gonna make some of those. The Cavs still got to the line over 30 times in this game. Josh Hart's not gonna play as well as he did today every game this series. So I bet the Cavs will win one in Cleveland, but I think the Knicks will wrap this up in five or six. I just think they're the better overall team. They're deeper. They have too many guys that could hurt you. The Cavs don't have enough answers, and I think in the end, the Knicks are going to figure out a way to win the series and go to the NBA Finals.
0: Now, let's be honest. The only reason you're saying Knicks in five or Knicks in six is because on Twitter, when you were breaking down the series and who guarded who, I said, yeah, Knicks in four. And you said to me, don't get cocky. And I'm thinking, Knicks in four. Knicks in four.
24: That sounds like something I would say.
0: Yeah.
24: But you know, the funny thing, I am getting absolutely like Knicks fans are all coming after me now. This 6 or 7 minutes into the game, and when the Knicks called their first timeout, I tweeted out, you need to take Josh Hart out of this game. I've seen enough. And fans are like, oh, what a bad take. Oh, you don't know. Look how bad you look now. I'm like, guys, he played like crap for the first 7 minutes of the game. They took him out 2 minutes later. They brought him back in and he played great. No one's saying never play Josh Hart, but when they're not guarding him with anybody and Jared Allen's completely mucking up the offense for the first 7 minutes of the game, it's okay to take Josh Hart out for a little while, try something different, then go back to him later. The Knicks did that, and it worked. Because Josh Hart is a resilient guy that has a set of you-know-what and just knows how to come up big in big spots.
1: Well, the thing is, for this game, too, they didn't even have to activate Brunson in the fourth. I mean, it was still there.
24: He had 2 points in the first half. And look, I think 7 minutes ago, I was at the game of my buddy. I turned to him. I said, look, now they're going to try to get Brunson on Harden or Brunson in one-on-one situations. They did. And to Brunson's credit, when the Cavs sent that second guy at him, he didn't force shots. He just found the open guy, whether it was OG Anunoby or Mikal Bridges or Josh Hart. And those guys made shots. Just look at the balanced scoring. I think, you have five guys that scored over 15 points in this game. It was really good team ball offensively.
0: You know, and something we talked about, John, after the game was over is that, you know, there's all these different reasons. Why are the Knicks here right now? We've seen them kind of the same core the last couple of years. And I could tell you the biggest thing is that go back and look at the end of Knicks playoff games the last couple of years, where no matter what kind of lead they had, the other team would always get back into it because the Knicks offense would bog down because they would sit around and it would be a Brunson make or miss on basically every possession down the stretch. And so it was, can the Knicks hold on? They're up 15, but can they hold on? They're up 10, can they hold on? That's not the case anymore. Like the Knicks, when they get up 15-20, it's a 15 or 20 or 30-point win. Like this is no longer watching an offense at the end of games get stagnant with guys get tired and you're still wondering if Karl Anthony Towns can get involved and does Jalen Brunson have enough? Like that's the biggest difference. You watch pop in a tape from last year, the Knicks at this time to this year at this time, and you would say it's the same players, but it's a different team.
24: Yeah, and I think you got to credit two guys for that. One is Mike Brown, because I think, and look, I wasn't really upset they fired Thibodeau. I was surprised. I think he's a good coach, and I think whoever, you know, signs him as their coach will end up becoming a good team right away. But they decide to hire Mike Brown for the upside. And I think the varied offense that he's kind of put in over the course of the year where they can attack and win in different ways, I think is paying dividends now where they've been able to quickly adjust when teams are doing things that in the past would give the Knicks a lot of trouble. And I think the other guy that you got to give him credit to was Jalen Brunson. He was asked in a post-game press conference, I think it was after game one or before game two, I forget. And they asked him about, you know, after scoring all those points, he ended up, you know, passing the ball. And Karl Anthony Towns has been the hub. And he goes, guys, look, I'm not a star. And I want to win. And that's more important than me getting my points. And I think the way he's played this postseason shows that, you know, that's not just, you know, player speak at the podium. He really believes it. And I think we've seen that with the way he's played in this postseason, and a credit to him.
1: All right, James Harden, word association. Where are we at here?
24: Fat?
1: It's just it looked like he was in mud today.
24: James Harden is he's a tough watch. He's a very talented player. I was talking to a buddy of mine who covers the Cavs and does a talk show out there in Cleveland. And he actually asked me after the game tonight, he goes, John, who's the guy on a team that you rooted for that you just couldn't stand and you just hated watching him play, but you had to root for him because he's on your team? And obviously he was talking about Harden. And, you know, I'm like, A-Rod? I guess that would be like the closest thing to that, maybe. But look, it's ugly basketball. He doesn't defend. He tries to foul bait. It's just not fun basketball. And I think if he's going to, you know, he's their second option now. I thought Donovan Mitchell was pretty good today, though he didn't do much late in the game. I didn't think Harden was terrible, but when you have a guy that just can't move his feet anymore and he's over the hill and he's not in the best shape, you know, I just think it's very tough to win with him at his age and the way he plays.
0: Well, and that's the thing, is we talked about this a few minutes ago, is that that's not going to solve itself going back to Cleveland. Like, this has been his whole career has been, he's a great player, but at the end of games, he's tired. And now that he's 37 at the end of a long playoff run, he's tired. And the Cavaliers, when he joined the team, I don't think the Cavaliers thought, well, he's going to come in and be our number two behind Donovan Mitchell, but that's exactly what he's become. Primary ball handler, the guy they account for all their offense outside of Mitchell. And when you're not getting that, like, there's nobody magically going to come to the rescue here and score 25 or 30 in a game that's going to complement Mitchell. Like, that problem's not going to solve itself just going back to Cleveland.
24: Yeah, because that's the only way he knows how to play, right? Like, Mikal Bridges is coming here, right? He's the fourth option. He's able to contribute even though he's not the guy with the ball. Harden doesn't know how, I mean, I don't think he's capable with his skill set anymore to play off the ball, to play that way, to contribute without the ball in his hands. It's just not the way he's ever played basketball. So I'm with you. That problem's not going to solve itself. And I don't think Mobley took a shot in the second half of this game, which is crazy when he's supposed to be your second best player. So look, I expect the Cavs to come out in game three and play a lot better. I expect them to make more shots. They have not shot the ball well from three. And I would not be surprised if the Cavs figure out a win game three, maybe, you know, or game four, probably not both. But I do expect Cleveland to come out. They've shown some real fortitude this postseason, what they did late in that series against Detroit. So I would expect we're going to see probably Cleveland's best effort in game three. But frankly, if the Knicks play their best game, I still don't think the Cavs can beat them, to be totally honest with you.
1: Now, baseball players notoriously superstitious and really believing in, you know, hexes, hoaxes, whatever. How much do you place on, you know, Danhausen uncursing the Knicks for their 9 straight playoff wins?
24: I keep seeing this, and I did see the social media video. I have no idea what the context of that person is. I have just absolutely no idea. So sure, it's all him. Old man says, thumbs up. You do your thing, man.
0: He's on Twitter, @

0: all those years ago. But, you know, so they've got that, and Stephen A has embraced it, whatever. So Danhausen having his run.
1: He's like, all
0: but
1: right.
0: 9-0 since he uncursed him by getting human monies.
1: I don't think since he uncursed the Mets, they've won 9 games.
0: They won today, though.
1: They did win today. Again, it made it interesting in the 9th, but that's okay.
0: Yeah, I got to go back and look at how deep he got into the uncursing, because he really leaned into the uncursing of the Knicks. He's got the jersey. He's showing up courtside. They're doing all sorts of stuff. Yeah.
1: You want to know how crazy I am right now with the Knicks, right?
0: You're going to paint your face. Jasonhausen.
1: No. I just keep thinking of monsters. Like, let's go to Harryhausen's. Is that when I'm watching the Mets play today, 9th inning, Devin Williams comes in, gives up a double in the 9th inning, and now I'm like, great. Now the run's going to come in. They're going to tie. They're going to lose this game. And I started thinking to myself, like, do I want to waste whatever rooting karma, whatever power I have for the rest of this game, and then maybe the Knicks need that little bit extra against the Cavs tonight, and they don't have it because I used it up against the
0: Mets? So what you're saying is you're one and done.
1: I'm watching the game, and I'm going, I'm going to watch this much more clinically, and whatever happens in this 9th inning is fine. And I just watched the 9th inning, and Devin Williams closed it out, got a ground out to second to end it. Okay, great, very good, very good. And I felt good because I'm like, okay, the Mets still won, and I didn't have to waste any karma for the Knicks tonight, so I was all ready to go.
0: Conservation of energy. You got to feel the flow.
1: Because I think
0: what did Kevin Nealon say in Happy Gilmore?
1: There's only so much energy out there. Like, I don't think there's endless amounts of energy. I think there's only so much energy out there when it comes to a certain situation.
0: You only have so much chi.
1: You take energy away from, you put energy towards something, you're taking it away from something else.
0: No, that's it. You put all the positivity towards one thing. You may not have enough in reserves.
1: Right? Say exactly.
0: You might be spent.
1: You see what I'm saying?
0: And then you needed round 2 later on tonight.
1: Yeah.
0: And it didn't happen.
1: No. Well, listen, tonight I had the Mets, yes. I had the Knicks, yes. Hurricanes were a no. Okay. I'm not going to get everything. Just the fact that two of my favorite teams are playing in the conference finals, I'm like, okay, this is a gift.
0: What is Meatloaf saying all those years ago?
1: 2 out of 3 ain't bad. If I get 2 out of 3 every night, the rest of the, what would happen? If I get 2 out of 3 every night, the rest of the NBA playoffs, could that result in a Knicks NBA Finals win and Carolina Hurricanes Finals win and the Mets getting back to 500?
0: Ooh, now you're talking.
1: Could I get all three of those things? 2 out of 3.
0: You got to see which dates they all three play on.
1: Yeah. If I get 2 out of 3 every night, could I get all three of those things? I mean, I realize I'm asking for a lot.
0: No, but I would
1: just say, hey, look at what I've been going through the last 15 years of the Jets.
0: Sports gods.
1: Okay, you've given me nothing for 15 years of the Jets. So you kind of owe me.
0: That's a lot of ass.
1: You kind of owe me.
0: This is like making the deal down at the crossroads. Something's coming up short here.
1: No, I kind of feel like when Henry Hill went to Paulie Sorvino and said, hey, you know, you kind of owe me. I've given you my whole life. And then
0: $3,200 for a lifetime.
1: No, you kind of owe me, Paulie. All right. Guess what, Paulie? I'm pointing to you.
0: I'm a regular schnook.
1: That look, though. I mean, there's looks in a movie that scare me. And they're, most of them in horror movies, like whether it was, you know, Jason Unmatched or something else. But that look that Paul Sorvino gives in the courtroom when Ray Liotta identifies. Like, he identifies Jimmy, and Jimmy just kind of gives that smile like, that look from Paulie, whereas like, you, if I could kill you with my bare hands right now, I would. Like that's a look right there. That's the look that Jalen Brunson's given people every single second on the court the last couple of nights. He's giving that Paulie Sorvino Goodfellas look when he was in court going to prison for the rest
0: of his life. Meanwhile, Kenny Atkinson's Joe Pesci walking into the house going, oh no.
1: Hey, do they have any more timeouts that didn't carry over to game 3? Did he use them all tonight?
0: You might have a couple left.
1: Can you check?
0: The game got out of sorts, so I don't think he called them all.
1: I mean, he made...
0: Although he did empty the bench. A lot of guys in the box score today. Yeah.
1: The Cavs might have like 17 or 18 timeouts for game 3. Like, that's going to be a lot, man.
0: Shameful. To the point where Josh Hart was mocking you by eating pizza at the podium.
1: Exit Albata Fresca, exit Swollen Dome. Jason Smith, Mike Harmon, live from the Fox Sports Radio studios. Coming up next, we'll get to more about pizza at the podium.
0: Pizza!
1: There is a big food conversation to have. Plus, we remember an absolute legend. That's next right here. Jason and Mike, Fox Sports Radio.
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1: Jason Smith Show presents Geese,
0: our house band. Yo, by the way, I tell you, my daughter loves, because she knows, because she's listening enough now to know that, oh, Dad, you made Geese your house band. That's so cool. I'm like, I didn't do it. T-shirt did it. And we kind of just do it as a gag, which I think is why this band is together. It's a gag.
1: It's what the people want.
2: I had one that was organic and legitimate. It's been rejected roundly since 2014. Instead, this sad, I want to be Nick Cave, but I'm not.
0: I mean, I feel like I could be a rock star. If this band can make it and that guy can make it, like, I could be a rock star.
1: Stop, Jason.
0: Because I could go, I go New York, go New York, go. I'd sound just as well. I sound just as good as a guy. I sound just as good.
2: We get emo Jason Mason.
0: Yeah, there you go. Yeah. I could do that. I could. Well, I got to grow hair so I could have it just hang over my eyes.
2: Yeah, you could get a wig,
0: and I could shoegaze and do all the, you know, just real, be real. All my words are like unintelligible. Like I'm kind of like Eddie Vedder, except a slower Eddie Vedder.
2: Well, I mean, between Eddie Vedder and Kurt Cobain, I mean, Nick Cave, Bob Dylan. I mean, there's plenty of guys where it's like, how do we really interpret what they're actually saying?
0: Make sure T-shirt knows you said Nick Cave and not Nick Cage. Okay,
1: I think he said Nick Cage.
0: No, he said Nick Cave. Nick Cave.
1: Jason, why'd you lie to America?
0: What do you mean?
1: You said two things incorrectly.
0: What's
1: one,
0: that?
1: You could be a rock star, and two, you could grow hair.
0: I could be a rock star. I didn't say where I could grow hair.
1: Oh.
0: But maybe, like,
2: whoa,
0: I would.
2: Whoa,
0: well,
2: whoa,
0: maybe I would do something.
2: Show.
0: Well, maybe I would do something crazy, and then all of my hair would grow back. I mean, I could do that.
2: He might
0: that.
2: Have a supplement for that.
0: I
1: do.
0: Hey, I've seen people on TV do that. I've seen people on sports shows do that. I could do it. Why not?
1: Jason?
0: Yeah.
1: Batana oil. Put it on your head every night.
0: All right. Is that what Urlacher used, Harmon?
2: Up and down the billboards of the the 55.
0: Hey,
2: yeah,
0: Urlacher,
2: there you go. Stevenson Expressway as I walk by. Yeah, there you go.
0: A couple of minutes here. Obviously, one of the biggest stories of the day, and it's a shocker, and it's an awful, awful story. NASCAR icon Kyle Busch, two-time Cup Series champion. He won more races across all the sports, three national series, than any driver in history. Passed away very suddenly today at the age of 41. Now, if you remember, and I remember this going into last weekend, he wasn't feeling well. A couple of weeks ago at a race, he asked a doctor for a shot at the end.
2: To meet him at his
0: because
2: bus, yeah.
0: He had some kind of sinus infection that all the G-forces in driving, hey, I need a doctor, I need a shot. That's the only real update we had from him until there was an update a couple of days ago that he wasn't going to race, coming up because he was dealing with a very intense medical situation. He was testing in the Chevrolet racing simulator in North Carolina yesterday when he became unresponsive, was transported to a hospital in Charlotte, and he passed away earlier today. Again, it's a shock for everybody, the NASCAR family, the sportsman. The guy was still a big star, 41 years old, and I don't know that there's any part of the story that's not just shock for everybody involved right now.
2: Yeah, it's one I, with FoxSports.com, I used to write regular NASCAR columns, and you'd have access to some of the drivers, and Kyle Busch, he was a guy that had his battles with other drivers. You saw Dale Earnhardt Jr. speak out and release a statement earlier. But he was a guy that every time he was on the track, I mean, he was trying to win, right? There was no, hey, I'm just trying to place and keep my points. It was, I'm going to be aggressive. He actually won the truck series EcoSave 200 at Dover this last week. And when they asked him, and this is the thing that it's just chilling and always that remembrance of, you know, take advantage of your days. He goes, I always savor it because you never know when it's going to be the last one.
0: Yeah.
2: And the look on his face in that moment, because he'd already had the medical issue the prior weekend, as you said, getting the shot and the doctor at the bus. And there's video of him with his kid on a go-kart track 2 days ago, laughing it up and having fun. You just don't know. 41 years old, just an absolute shame. And for the NASCAR community, you know how tight-knit it is. And, you know, you're Knicks fans. We watch them in the streets. I mean, that's the allegiance of the fans to their drivers in the NASCAR, F1, all those series. It's a different different mentality and fandom. So I feel, and my heart goes out for the family and for the team and for all of those fans. Just that loss is so huge.
0: Yeah, the Carolina Hurricanes had a moment of silence for him before their game tonight in the Eastern Conference Final. Like, look, and I just kind of have, obviously, like a layman's knowledge and following of NASCAR and big events, big races. But Kyle Busch is one of those guys where, you know, he was a guy that just wanted to win. Mm-hmm. Like, he had a very Kobe Bryant Mamba type mentality that he wanted to win, and he didn't care if he ruffled feathers. He would get into arguments and disagreements post race. He mm-hmm. was very brash when he jumped on the scene early in the 2000s. Like, but he was, and you see a lot of people saying, boy, he was a racer. He was a racer. That's the equivalent of saying he wanted to win. Like, he didn't care anything else out there. But when I get in my car, I want to win, right? When Kobe stepped on the floor, he wanted to win. And that's kind of Kyle Busch, and that's kind of his legacy. And he was still winning now. A couple of top 10 finishes this year. Last time he won, I think, was in like 2023. But you know, a couple of top 10 finishes this year, and he was still competing at a high, still young enough to compete at a high level in NASCAR. And just, I mean, I don't know that anybody is anything but shocked right now. And with the desire to want to know what happened, there's also that desire of, I don't want to know what happened, because it's just going to be even more, whatever it is, it's going to be more heartbreaking than it's enough to say we lost him at 41. Now we're going to find out the reason, because, you know, this doesn't happen to people. It's like, what is it? What happened? Was it something from the race last weekend? Was it something that was undetected? Like, yeah, everybody wants to know what happened, but I don't know that anybody wants to know the answers. It's going to be a really difficult, it's just going to be heartbreaking.
2: No, and that's the thing, right? This morning I saw the news that he'd been hospitalized, and you know, your heart goes out again, owing to the video that we'd seen, and you had the track, you know, cockpit audio that had been released. So that, okay, you want him to meet you on the track at your car, or you wanted at, you know, the shot by the bus, like, nah, just get it to the bus, but let's make it fast, kind of thing. And less than 2 weeks later, he's gone.
0: Age
2: 41, just that fast. So remember, lightning fast. You know, hug your people, tell them you love them, all of that stuff. You never know how quickly circumstances change, but this is one that, you know, just resonates, man. Just, I just remember I was doing all those columns and work in NASCAR. We did a lot with Fox and the fantasy game, and they gave me great access. And he was one of the guys that was very quick to get to a microphone.
0: Mm. Oh, like,
2: you need a quote? I got you.
0: Yeah, he was fun, right? Man. He was fun.
2: Because it lines up, right? His first race win was 2005. That was when I was really doing a lot with that. And so he was, you can go back and find the old archive columns. I mean, there's a lot of quotes from Kyle Busch from back in the day.
0: Yeah.
2: So this one hits a little different.
0: NASCAR had its big breakthrough. Like, I would say this, Richard Petty was the first star, and Dale Sr. was kind of the conduit to get us to the level of NASCAR when its popularity exploded in the mid to late 90s and the 2000s, and to where NASCAR goes today. And the best part of NASCAR is that, you know, it was okay for NASCAR was, how do we capitalize? And I remember back in the early 2000s meetings about how to capitalize on NASCAR and how it is. And the NASCAR racers look like, you know, people next door, right? Like, that's what it is. Like, it's not, you're not chiseled athletes. You're not, you know, you're draw, you know, it's not watching a guy like, look at LeBron when he's 18. He looks like a guy, looks like a Greek god that he's carved out of granite, right? And I remember all the meetings they would have. How does NASCAR continue to capitalize on their new popularity? And it was always about the personality of the drivers. And he said that was the big thing, was always, let's push to that. And Kyle Busch came on this, and he was that guy. Yeah. Like, he was the personification of what a NASCAR driver was. A guy, take no prisoners guy. Like, anybody who watched Days of Thunder and thought, well, is this what NASCAR is? Like, that's kind of, you know, and his nickname was Rowdy. Like, it was, you know, like Rowdy Gaines. And it's just, it's just so shocking to see this, that he was that guy, and he won for so long and still competing at a high level. I mean, it's just, it's heartbreaking. And I know, like, I feel like wanting to know what's next. It's like going back to, and I know we go back to this instance from a couple of weeks ago. Maybe it had nothing to do with it, but maybe it had something to do with it. But the fact that I wasn't feeling good at the end of this race, and I was still, you know, I still needed a shot from the doctor, but he was still going around
2: but
0: and doing a lot of things.
2: He still won the truck race. Like, I mean, that's the thing, right?
0: It's like, yes.
2: It's insane.
0: I mean, like I said, like, is it gonna, you know, is it gonna be something that was medically undetected? Was it something where it was a reaction to something? Like, I mean, it's, there's not gonna be any answer that's gonna help anybody. It's just, it's an absolute tragedy. And I mean, everybody is in shock. And look, he was just 41 years old. He was a great winner, and you're seeing everybody talk about him and say wonderful things about him. And it's just, I mean, it's just, it was a moment that just hit you like, whoa, especially if you're just kind of following along with sports every day, knowing, oh yeah, they just said he was sick. He was going to miss a race. He was just sick.
2: Right.
0: He was going to sick and he's in the hospital. Okay. When you hear somebody sick and they're like, oh, okay, well, you think, okay, they have some kind.
2: We've had guys that just need a hydration issue.
0: Yeah, it could be anything.
2: You know, cold, maybe an allergy medication or something where a little bit of an adverse reaction, whatever the case may be, as we're in the summer season and you're out and about. But yeah, it's this one, just seeing the quotes from the other contemporaries and again, you know, thinking about the NASCAR community, I mean, this was one of their leaders for a long time.
0: Yeah.
2: Good or bad. I mean, they had their battles.
0: Yeah.
2: And that's why Dale Earnhardt Jr. and others stepping forward, because, I mean, his dad was that guy.
0: Yes.
2: Before he tragically passed on the course. But, like, his dad was that guy that rubbed people the wrong way, would have a one-liner here and there. And
0: well, his nickname was the Intimidator.
2: Right, the Intimidator. Yeah. He gave nothing. And then Kyle Busch, that's the way he raced. It was the same thing. And then he had the good quote, like whether it was all his head or he had a good PR person behind him, hey, here's a good one-liner for you. I mean, he was good with the quote. And all of those guys, Tony Stewart on down the line, they all capitalized on those rivalries. And now today we wait for answers as to, you know, this loss of life.
0: You know, and to finish here with the Dale Jr. quote, because that's the one that just makes your heart melt, is that, you know, they had their issues over their career. And his quote today saying, you know, he acknowledged it was a really challenging existence with Bush for a long time. But he said, hey, they had, you know, solved everything. And his quote, I was super eager for us to get on better terms. But it was he who made the effort for that to be possible. You saw that and you go, wow, that's really something to say about a guy that you disagreed with so much for so long. And, you know, what better terms can you be on after you didn't get along with somebody for so long? But to say, you know, no, he made it possible for us to get along, for this to happen at the end like that, that just makes you absolutely melt.
2: Well, like, you think of the number of incidences where they're rubbing and racing down towards the end of all those extra wins that might have been on Earnhardt Jr.'s tally when it's all said and done. When you're talking about the all-time greats, Kyle Busch was that guy that caused a few wrecks along the way, but certainly cost Dale Jr. a bunch of wins. So, you know, to see that quote really just speaks volumes.
0: The Jason Smith Show with Mike Harmon live from the Fox Sports Radio studios. Time now to find out what's trending in the wide world of sports from Monsi Bolaños. Monsi, what do you got for us tonight?
3: Well, guys, the NBA playoffs tonight, game two of the Eastern Conference Finals between the Knicks and the Cavs, and New York won it 109-93. New York shot 52% from the field. They had 32 assists. All starters ended in double digits, but it was Josh Hart who had a playoff career high of 26 points and 7 assists. James Harden had 0 turnovers. Donovan Mitchell had 26 points. It was not enough for Cleveland. When it comes to the Stanley Cup playoffs, the Canadiens, they defeated the Hurricanes 6-2, and it was game one of the East Final. This was Carolina's first loss of the postseason. They had won a franchise record 9 in a row, actually, if you count the last regular season game. But Hurricanes cannot win this one against the Canadians. In baseball, the games have officially wrapped up. The A's just held on to defeat the Angels in 10 innings. 3-2 was the final score in LA, while the Diamondbacks walked it off on a Corbin Carroll RBI single to beat the Rockies 2-1. Arizona has won 5 in a row. Blue Jays and Yankees split their 4-game series. Toronto today blanking New York 2-0. Braves outscored the Marlins 9-3. Mets defeated the Nationals 2-1. Pirates over the Cardinals Cardinals 6-2, and the Guardians defeated the Tigers 3-1. In the NFL, reigning MVP Matthew Stafford and the Rams have reached an agreement today on a one-year, $55 million extension. Stafford now has 2 years remaining on his deal with the Rams, and this upcoming season will be his 18th, while the Lions signed linebacker Jack Campbell to a four-year contract extension. Giants and GM Joe Shane have agreed to terms on a multi-year extension to keep him working with John Harbaugh for years to come. And in the WNBA, the league did issue a warning to the Fever after star Caitlin Clark was not initially listed on the team's injury report, but was a late scratch because of back soreness shortly before their game on Wednesday. Clark is probable for Friday's game against the Valkyries. Back to the NBA, because tomorrow, Friday, Thunder and Spurs, Game 3. Jalen Williams for OKC, questionable because of a hamstring injury. For San Antonio, De'Aaron Fox and Dylan Harper are questionable. Fox because of a sprained ankle. Harper is dealing with an adductor injury. Back to you guys.
0: Thanks a bunch, Monty.
3: Jess.
0: Every day I feel like things just get worse for Caitlin Clark. The next good, and she's having a great start to the year, but every day it's whether it's, hey, the GMs would rather have Paige Beckers, which is insane. The coach just doesn't want to commend her with a good game when she has one. Now that the team may get sued because, they didn't put her on the injury report, or, oh, maybe she was suspended because she was yelling at an assistant coach. Like every single day, I feel like if you thought the last couple of years were bad, like this is every single day is something awful for Caitlin Clark this year.
2: Well, what's interesting is that it now becomes that divide, and we'll see what's real, what's imagined of it. How much of it is the Fever? How much of it is Caitlin Clark? Right, in terms of her attitude as to where she is, it's awful hard not to get a little bit of a big head, you know, when you're put up as the savior of a league and one that gets you to the, you know, extension of the CBA and everything that went down, the private planes. You could check a bunch of boxes to whether that's part of the issue, because what you can always take someone and say, well, they're unavailable. Why? Sore back. That's okay. Is it sore because I'm carrying y'all, or is it sore because I'm really hurt? And there's no test that's going to confirm exactly how hurt I really am in that regard. So it is difficult. But yeah, the potential of a lawsuit for not following compliance about issuing that, and you're seeing the empty seats in the crowd, everything else. Yeah, there's a lot flowing out of this one.
0: Exit Ab out of Fresca, exit Swollen Dome, the Jason Smith Show with my best friend, Mike Harmon. Coming up next, something that Caitlin Clark has in common with the Knicks, what happened post-game for them tonight after beating the Cavaliers, and it's all got to do with...

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1: Extra cockfights.
0: So, you know, we have no update on Edwin Diaz. There was
2: loose bodies.
0: There's no update on Edwin Diaz tonight. But then they send me away.
2: Get after it, Supertramp.
0: A food conversation. Listen, let's just be logical, okay? A food conversation.
2: Okay.
0: With the last two nights in sports, where two big stars seen eating either during or after the game. Who won? Who won the eating of the food?
2: Does this include the mystery, like Scooby-Doo, that we're trying to solve?
0: No.
2: Or is this independent of that?
0: No, this is independent of that. This is like when they do, you know, hey, who wore it better, when you find two stars that wore the same dress within a week of each other.
2: Okay, cool. Yeah.
0: When they both get mad at the designer going, you said you didn't give it to anybody else. Well, I didn't know if you were going to wear the dress, so I gave it to Reese Witherspoon. Yeah, but Charlize Theron wore it the day before she did. I'm sorry.
2: No. This is like Vanilla Ice go ding, ding, ding. So they were close to the same dress, but you could see the stripe here goes 15 degrees that way as opposed to 20.
0: So last night, Caitlin Clark, DNP, and there's a lot of drama with that, which, you know, is an ever-evolving story, but didn't play and was eating Uncrustables.
2: Oh, okay.
0: On the sideline. Uncrustables, Caitlin Clark. Tonight, you had Josh Hart of the Knicks eating pizza at his post-game press conference. Do you approve of one or the other more? Are you more of the, I'd rather see Josh Hart eating pizza? That's what I would do. I wouldn't eat Uncrustables. No, I'm an Uncrustables guy. Where do you come down?
2: I would say this. Pizza, because you played and you earned it.
0: Caitlin Clark didn't earn Uncrustables?
2: Not yesterday, no.
0: Really? So she doesn't have the right to eat?
2: You get nothing.
0: You don't get to eat?
2: No. not in public. Unless Uncrustables are paying you. But today it was interesting because you had the official peanut butter and jelly of the NFLPA became jams.
0: Okay.
2: Not Uncrustables.
0: Okay.
2: Almost as if in response to the Caitlin Clark snubbing of their product.
0: All right.
2: No, but I would say Josh Hart.
0: Okay.
2: To the victor goes the spoils and pizza.
0: Okay.
2: Now, if he's got a deal with, I mean, I don't know if it was fake. I don't know the pizza place. I haven't seen that put out as to who he got his pizza from.
0: He got the pizza from Modell's.
2: You know what I mean? Like, was it Famous Ray's?
0: There's a lot of Ray's pizza, but you want to go to the one on 12th. There's a lot of Ray's.
2: But I mean,
0: pizza.
2: That's the question we have to ask. I mean, where's that pizza from?
0: No, but here's the thing, and this is going to shock you.
2: Yeah.
0: I come down on the side of Josh Hart with the pizza. Now, why?
2: Knicks, yo.
0: Well, yeah, it is Knicks. But believe it or not, despite the peanut butter and bread guy that I've been my whole life, I have never had an Uncrustable.
2: Really?
0: I've never had an
2: Uncrustable. You've just been shamed.
0: I think
2: Monty flew up and I can't even.
3: I believe that.
0: I just blew up Monty Bolaño's head right there. She cannot.
4: I've never had an Uncrustable.
0: No.
4: It's the most delicious thing. I have one almost, if not daily. Like, I buy a box and I just keep them in the fridge. And the best part is you just put them in your, because you're supposed to keep them frozen.
0: Yeah.
4: You put them in your bag. 2-3 hours later, you forget that it's there. And then it's the most delicious gooiness in the world. Do you like a PB&J?
0: Sure.
4: Oh,
0: I've been a peanut butter, bread, jelly guy my whole life. But I've just never had it.
4: We're going to have next week.
0: I'm
4: going to bring some.
0: We're going to have an Uncrustables night?
4: We're going to have Uncrustables night.
0: Uncrustables eating contest.
4: Yes.
0: Okay.
4: You're going to eat it in 3 bites.
0: Oh, really?
4: It's like this big.
0: So bring more than one then.
4: I mean, we'll see how I feel. Well, I bought coffee tonight, so I'm only going to bring...
0: I bought wings and french fries last night.
4: You did. You got me french fries. That's
0: all
4: true.
0: Right, very good.
4: Uncrustables
0: you
4: next
0: went to
4: week.
0: A concert
2: no, no,
0: last
2: no, no,
0: night.
2: No, but we did what? How many? 4 hours of talking about food. Nothing can happen. And then I'm gone tonight. I'm going to buy food.
0: Well, that's the thing.
2: And then there was no food left for me.
0: Well, here's the thing. Tyshirt actually said, hey, Harmon's not here. Let's get food. And I said, yeah, that's a good idea. That's exactly
2: well,
0: what
2: I mean.
4: I think I broke this. I got too excited.
2: I can't find a good strategy.
3: I did not say that, Harmon.
0: I upset Monty so much.
2: I knew you would not.
3: I did not say
2: that. You would not turn your back on
3: Jason,
2: me.
3: Jason.
0: Yeah.
3: I'm actually not surprised that you have never had one.
0: Okay, why is that?
3: Because you're the type that likes what he likes, and then you stick to it unless somebody introduces it to you. I can't see Pam or Zoe saying, hey, Dad, try this Uncrustable.
0: Yeah, but when my daughter was younger, and
3: but
0: I'm
3: you
0: sure
3: would be
0: she
3: the
0: had
3: one
0: Uncrustables.
3: Buying it.
0: Yeah, but I'm sure I would have said, oh, that doesn't look bad. I'm going to try an
3: That's
0: Uncrustable.
3: That's what I'm saying. It was brought to you, and no one's going to bring you an Uncrustable.
2: No, but I think this is where it would have. I mean,
0: so my family has failed then because they failed to bring you an Uncrustable.
2: Yeah, no. So walk this through me. All like right, the introduction right. of something is going to happen via Pam, and then you adopt it thereafter.
0: Okay.
2: So like you're not
3: True.
2: Like you're not allowed to venture into that new food and say, look what I got. if you're the one that goes to the store. So Pam has to initiate that, and then it gets accepted by the clan.
0: See, the thing is, usually I'm the, when I go to the store, like I come back and she goes, I only asked you to get milk and bread. Yeah, but I got these donuts. They look good, and these chips look good. And
4: these Hawaiian rolls.
0: Yeah, these cookies look good. And
2: which one? The new ube ones, the purple ones? Have you seen those yet?
4: I have. Are they good? I haven't tried it. Did you try the pretzel one?
2: Yeah.
4: Oh, I don't even care for pretzels, and that was delicious.
2: Sliders on that.
0: See, I would do that, and like all the bags would be open. Like you opened all. Well, I had to try all of them on the way back. You know, but I left a lot of them here.
2: Like, now you have the Grillo's pickles chips that are out there. Delicious,
3: Jason.
0: Yeah.
3: What's your favorite thing at McDonald's?
0: Big Mac.
3: How long have you liked the Big Mac?
0: Oh, I still remember seeing my first commercial for it, going, "I would like that." I think since I was about 15.
3: I rest my case.
0: What does that mean?
3: You're a creature of habit.
0: But I still get other. I still get quarter pounder with cheese, or I'll
3: know,
0: get.
3: But I'm
0: I'll
3: saying,
0: get the, yeah,
2: like, but you'll always go back to your first love. You're like George Costanza and the cocoa bean.
0: But like I always have cheeseburgers.
2: Pepsi, no Coke.
0: I remember seeing the commercial. Big Mac. That guy just died. Why don't I get a Big Mac? Because I would like that. I remember having my first one. I'm like, oh my God, I've seen God. This is phenomenal.
2: But also when you're. You know, 10 years old, 12 years old, whatever.
4: I've never had
2: a Big Mac.
0: You ever had a Big Mac?
4: I've never had
0: okay,
4: a Big
0: so
4: Mac.
0: Next week, you bring the Uncrustables. I'll bring the Big Mac.
4: No.
0: And we eat. Yeah, that's how it goes.
4: No.
0: That's how it goes.
2: No. And you get the match of gasoline. Full circle to the concert last night.
0: Exit out by the Fresca. Exit Swollen Dome. Jason Smith, Mike Harmon, live from the Fox Sports Radio studios. Coming up next, we get back into the biggest story of the night. Keep it right here. Jason, Mike, Uncrustables. This is Fox.
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0: Here's what you need to know.
1: The Knicks defeated the Cavs 109-93 in Game 2 of the Eastern Conference Finals. Josh Hart leading the way, a playoff career high, 26 points. He also had 7 assists, but New York shot 52% from the field, had 32 assists, and all starters ended in double digits. In the Stanley Cup playoffs, the Canadians outscored the Hurricanes 6-2 in Game 1 of the East Final, handing Carolina their first loss of the postseason. In Major League Baseball, the Diamondbacks walked it off on a Corbin Carroll RBI single to beat the Rockies 2-1. Arizona has won 5 in a row. The A's held on 3-2 against the Angels, while the Blue Jays and the Yankees split their 4-game series. Toronto blanking New York today 2-0. Braves outscored the Marlins 9-3. And in the NFL, reigning MVP Matthew Stafford and the Rams have reached an agreement on a 1-year, $55 million extension.
2: My reputation as one of the greatest prognosticators in the history of sports. Can I help you?
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6: 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Now, before we get back into the Knicks and the Cavaliers from tonight, tomorrow night, Caitlin Clark, in theory, is going to play.
11: In theory.
6: In theory, because she was a last-minute scratch 2 nights ago for the Fever game due to back injuries. And there was a lot of hubbub, basically everything involving Caitlin Clark now this year. You thought it was bad when she was a rookie. You thought it was bad last year. It is now geometrically increased the amount of criticism that she gets every single day into a season that's 4 games old, right? But the Fever were warned about scratching her so close to game time and not letting anybody know. And there's a bunch of different reasons for it. There's the gambling aspect of it. There's we want to be player friendly. There's people who spend a lot of money on these tickets to come to games that are, you know, Caitlin Clark is the draw. So they're warned, you know, hey, do the right thing, because this move has been shrouded in controversy. Why was she sad? Was it really that bad? It didn't look like she was that bad. The Fever say, listen, you know, she's had some injury problems. We're just keeping her fresh. We have 4 games in 8 days. So that's what we're doing. Today, there was a lot of people on social media, and really, I love the fact when people come up with great sports talk radio topics, a lot of fans thought that, oh, this was completely a suspension because she was seen getting into it with an assistant coach, on the bench the other night. And because this blew up and there's video of Caitlin, you know, the yelling back and forth, defensively, and she's very demonstrative, yelling at the assistant coach in the sideline that, hey, this somehow blew up and the Fever decided to suspend Caitlin Clark for a game. Now, normally I would say, yeah, come on. I mean, what purpose does that serve? You're suspending somebody. You're suspending them. I understand. But with Caitlin Clark, not saying that I know one way or the other, but just dealing with this idea that people have thrown out online. If there was anybody that would ever be suspended and the team would try to hide it, it would be Caitlin Clark and the Fever. Because if you suspend her for a game, suddenly, how big does that story get? Not only just for us, sports talk radio, TV, Caitlin Clark suspended for a game because she yelled at an assistant coach. What does that do for her standing on the team? What does that do for her reputation? That hangs over the team for the entire season that she got suspended, right? She's that much of the show. She's that much of the entire sport, where that's something where I can see a team saying, all right, we want to have this. We want to handle this in-house. Because if it is that, that she got into it with an assistant and they don't want that to happen again, we're going to suspend you for a game and we're not going to tell anybody, but you can't act like that. We can't do that, right? You can't do that. So that's something I could see. I could see it, like, cause, you know, talking about suspensions, like, look, when Jordan got suspended, when Jordan retired from the NBA, he's gone for 2 years. There was that long rumored, oh, he was suspended for gambling. And I'm like, well, it's a 2 year thing. You're going to keep it secret for that long. It's a really hard thing to say. Like, what's the win in that as well, even though he's your biggest star? But this, I can see this completely derailing the WNBA. You suspend Caitlin Clark for supposedly something that happens all the time and arguing with your coach. Like, that's something that they wouldn't get past. This team wouldn't get past. The head coach wouldn't get past. Caitlin Clark might not get past. They're already saying she should go to another team. The Fever wasting her talent. She's never going to win there. She doesn't play enough defensively to do what they want to do. And look, they had their best game defensively when she didn't play in the last game. Like, that I can see where if you have something disciplinary with Caitlin Clark, that you want to keep it quiet. Not saying they did, not saying that I know anything. I'm just saying that you throw that out there for a suspension. If there's any one player that I could say, oh, you keep it quiet for that, you keep it quiet for this.
0: Team option for next year, and then into free agency you run. And so that's speculated. The Jordan thing, right? His father had been murdered, and so the question of did he leave, clear his head, a lot of sketchy details about that, and, you know, decide which of the tabloidal things versus the actual court case and whatever you want to go back into, but certainly it never resonated. And whenever you have a conspiracy, I mean, that took forever. There's a lot of people that would have had to be in the know, right?
6: Yeah.
0: That's not just commissioner and Jordan and his agent, right?
6: For 2 years. It's not a one game suspension for 2 years.
0: Now, in this case, you know, you have the extra bonus with Caitlin Clark. Remember even last year when she was out and the Fever would have any level of success, like, this runs cleaner without her there, and defensively it's better without her there. And we had those hot takes and all of that fun. Does the league win in that regard? No. Stephanie White, related, you know, talking about the bag, is like, just had the curious question and answer here. It's like, I'm not a doctor, so I don't know. You know, do they anticipate it being an ongoing issue? Added, quote, it's absolutely not, unquote, any sort of season-long management. And here's the money quote, so I'll let you decide what you want to do with this. Quote, she's healthy. We're not managing anything. Yeah, this is just a back issue that we want to make sure we give the time to be ready. So if she needs the time to be ready, it's a back issue. So it's not she's healthy. Like, there's the two are not equal. They can run in parallel. They're like, all right, she's okay, but we need a man. But you can't call her healthy if she's going to be scratched from a game. Like, that means there is an issue that you're looking into, and you contradict yourself in a matter of six words from when you say she's healthy. So you lead to the speculation. You've got empty seats. You've got unrest. You just signed this new CBA. You've got all these games, and people want to know that their star is out there, right? There's all these other things. You referenced the Paige Beckers. Who would you start with? And part of it is missing time due to injury, and maybe that she's now become too big for the game, as she was her rookie year and then missed a lot of time last year. And now we're back to that same argument of it's Caitlin Clark against the world.
6: Yeah,
0: so maybe you would have rather have Paige Beckers healthy in the game.
6: Yeah.
0: Am I talking about our pocketbooks, or am I talking about on the court?
6: I think you're talking about starting a team. I think you're talking about all of it. You're talking about talent. You're talking about, well, I'd love to have every one of our games on national TV. I'd love to sell out every single one of our
0: games.
6: No,
0: but that's what I mean. Are we talking business or basketball?
6: Yeah. I mean,
0: or the business of basketball. Like, that, those are two different arguments.
6: You know, it's not like Paige Beckers has led the Wings anywhere, you know. I mean, but to sit there, I mean, you can see that
0: was a really good band. So don't you dare try to dismiss it.
6: Better band or a better TV show?
0: Better band.
6: Really?
0: Oh yeah.
6: Okay. Better Wings the TV show, Wings the band, or actor Wings Hauser?
0: How did I know Wings Hauser was coming in? Wings Hauser had a good run. Ooh, that's a tough one.
6: The Jason Smith Show with Mike Harmon, live from the Fox Sports Radio studio. So, well, obviously, we'll get to see Caitlin Clark, in theory, play tomorrow night and see how she holds up.
0: Wings Hauser, 90210, man.
6: But tonight, we watch the Knicks basically run roughshod over the Cavaliers.
0: Knicks in four games from winning the NBA Finals. See how angry Tyshir gets when he yells it the third time? Emphatically. You will take my take. He does. And you will love it.
6: Go New York. Go New York. Six wins away from the title. And I know it's still shocking for a lot of people, right? We've seen this Knicks team in the last three, 4 years, Jalen Brunson driven, last couple of years with Karl Anthony Towns, the Nova Knicks the year before that. What is the difference this year? This is the best Knicks team that I've seen in 25 years. It's even better than the 99 team that went to the NBA Finals. They lost Ewing right before the finals to a torn Achilles, or they probably would have beaten the Spurs. But like, this is the best because they had no answer. They had no answer down low, and all of a sudden you're trying to win this series without Patrick Ewing. But this is the best Knicks team I've seen in 25 years. But you say, okay, what's the difference? What's the difference? And if you go back a year ago and you pop in some Knicks playoff tapes from a year ago and you watch the Knicks play, and you would see every game the Knicks had a big lead, the last 4 or 5 minutes would be trying to hold on because their offense would get stagnant. It would become Jalen Brunson creating opportunities on the offensive end, or it was a miss. And the Knicks would just have to see if they had enough to hold off the opposition. Sometimes they did, but they fell short in the end because they couldn't do it all the time, right? Go back to game one of the Eastern Conference Finals last year with the Pacers. They had the big lead. Their offense got stagnant. The Pacers kept hitting threes. Mm-hmm. The Pacers come back with a huge comeback win, the Halliburton choke, and they go on to the NBA Finals. That was the Knicks last year. But now, the big difference, you look at this Knicks team this year, they're getting their 15-point leads, and they're not blowing them. They are not getting to a point with 4 minutes to go where, boy, can they hold on. Do they?

0: longer having conversations about, well, you can't have Cat and Brunson on the floor at the same time. That's terrible. No, clearly Mike Brown has figured that out. Hey, way to go, Mike Brown. So all of these things, like if you popped in a tape, you would see a team last year that the end of game, they play great for three quarters and then it's, can they hold on? Now their offense has much more flow. They're much more energetic. There's more bench players playing crunch minutes because Mike Brown will go with the hot hand or will see what mix is working on the floor. He'll leave them out there a little bit longer, not just rush to get Jalen Brunson back in or Cat back in the game. But that's the difference. This year, they get those leads and I don't get to the final 5 minutes biting my nails anymore going, they're just going to make it close because they can't make it easy. They can't make it easy. These 15, 20 point leads now are staying that or they're jumping up to 20, 25 points. Like that's how good the Knicks are. If the Thunder winning games like this, people wouldn't say, well, that's who the Thunder are. They put teams away and they put, but the Knicks are doing it because we haven't seen them do it. We're wondering what's the difference in the team. I just told you.
1: Well, you make fun of the Eastern Conference. You talk about the also-rans. We have plenty of punchlines for what the Sixers have been and will be. The Celtics and their dysfunction and Jason Tatum. Hey, he's healthy. He's ready. Oh, that sounds like Stephanie White, doesn't it? When Missoula, yeah, he'll be ready to go. Oh, where was he again? He's out. Oh, okay, cool. And then we move on. And now you look at this series where you've got a bunch of folks who aren't necessarily household names, right? People know who Cat is. People know who Jalen Brunson is, even if you're the most casual of NBA observers, because he's certainly been lauded a bunch as the undersized guy, the little engine that could, and he's good with a quote. My favorite today was the finding Josh Hart multiple occasions in tonight's game two. Quote, I'm not looking for him. He just happens to be open. Take with that what you will. Mm-hmm. Talking about the tired legs of the Cavaliers, right? Because that's the difference. Thibodeau to Mike Brown and what Kenny Atkinson's trying to do is he's still grinding out, and he had to, over the course of the regular season, grind out a lot of wins. Mike Brown didn't go the Thibodeau, boy, if we lose, the back page of the fish wrap's going to kill me, during the regular season. Knowing that the regular season doesn't matter, which means all these guys got useful minutes. They all made big shots. They all played during the course of the season. So now when they get rotated in, it's not a shock. And they can come in and play, and they have their role well established. I feel bad for Mitchell Robinson. Good job by him to deactivate his social media and all of that. That was making the rounds today, his little goodbye message. But I feel bad for the guy because I enjoy watching him play, but he's such a liability once he gets fouled that you can't have him on the court because he becomes an offense stopper. Yeah. It also takes away a great rebounder, tenacious guy, whatever. So it shortens that rotation. All that to be said, though, is that you've got guys that you can come in and feel like you can at least maintain your lead. Don't have to add to it, but you're not having the, all right, we had a 12-point lead that's now 4 because we put these three guys in for 2 minutes. So Brunson has to check back in off the bench. That was Tibbs a year ago. If there was any sign of, all right, we're losing whatever that edge is, get back in.
0: Within 30 seconds.
1: Taking the cap off of the
0: I'm still drinking
1: Gatorade.
0: The Gatorade. Oh, you got to get back out there.
1: Whereas this year, Mike Brown being more judicious, Kenny Atkinson hasn't been able to do that. Right?
0: James Harden
1: played all those minutes, and now you look at where he's at this point in the season.
0: Look at tonight's game when it was a 15, 17, 18-point lead for the Knicks, and then the Cavaliers started to cut it, right? They cut it to 8. The Knicks got it back to 10. It was 8, then it was 10. And it's 10. And Mike Brown subs out Brunson and Karl Anthony Towns. You're like, whoa, what are you doing? You're subbing these guys out. They cut the lead to 10. And what happened? By the time they came back in, the lead was at 12, 13. So, I mean, that would not have happened with last year with Tibbs. And it happened with Mike Brown because he's given these guys confidence. They play big minutes. They're not afraid to take big shots, right? When they took them out, like I admit it, I had that flashbacks to, you can't take them out. No, they cut the lead to 10. You're taking Brunson out. It's a 10-point game. And he came back in. It was a 12, 13 point game.
1: Yeah, but you go to the sideline. You know what the strategy is? Someone's drawn a sketch of the beard. Go at him.
0: You see this guy? Dribble at
1: Have
0: him.
1: You seen this man?
0: Hey, I want
1: What about him?
0: I want everybody to point to right now. Where is that? Point to him right now. They all point to him. That's the guy you go after. You go right at the beard.
1: That's it.
0: Exit out by
1: Target acquired.
0: Exit Swollen Dome, the Jason Smith Show with my best friend, Mike Harmon. Coming up next, outside of the game tonight, oh boy, did we get drama today with LeBron James? A big story coming up next right here. Jason and Mike, Fox Sports Radio.

0: 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Just search The Jason Smith Show with Mike Harmon. You want to see Harmon's calves? How about Jason's Jets or Nick's ones? It's all there, plus more.
1: Seriously.
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0: be Josh Hart. It doesn't matter for the Cavs, that's all.
1: Knicks in four. Knicks in four. Knicks in four.
0: First 45 my brother ever bought with his own money.
2: Was That's All by Genesis?
0: Yeah.
2: I'm rocking out to Genesis.
0: We played this repeatedly.

0: -750 series odds now. When I'll see you in a week, because the Cavs, that's all.
1: All right.
0: I saw there is a benefit for the Knicks playing as well as they have, though, for the city of New York that was making the rounds a little bit earlier.
2: Is it Joe's Pizza?
0: No, it's just that crimes are down markedly when the Knicks are playing.
2: Okay, everybody's watching the Knicks.
0: There you have it.
2: It's the one team that unites the entire city because, you know, look, you have Yankee fans and Mets fans. They're split, right? You have Rangers and Islander fans. That's split. You have Jets and Giants fans. They're split. Everybody loves the Knicks. No one cares at all about the Nets. There's no Nets fans.
0: No, zero.
2: Everybody, the Knicks are the show, man. They are the absolute show.
0: That's what I call a bleeping show.
2: So much so.
0: Did you see, I think McEnroe was hanging next to Richie from the Bear.
2: Yeah, I thought I saw Moss.
0: He's on Broadway with Bernthal right now.
2: I was wondering where McEnroe was. I'm like, wait, hey, hang on a second. Johnny Mack was 90s and early 2000s. Where's, there he is.
0: Okay, he was one of the last guys they showed, making sure. Hey, yeah. OG right there.
2: Yeah. Now we'll have more on the East and Western Conference Finals. Two big things from each of these series coming up in a few minutes, but LeBron James took today to be the day where he said, hey, it's been about a week since you've talked about me, so I'm going to make some headlines. Does his podcast with Steve Nash. And I'm going to do my Brian Windhorst, my fingers in the air. Why would LeBron say what he said today? Two big things he talked about. Why the Lakers lost to the Thunder. And has he made any decisions about his playing career? Well, let's hear the deal about the Thunder first, because he was very matter of fact when he says why the Lakers fell to the Thunder in the last round, why the Thunder are playing in the Western Conference Finals, and the Lakers are at home, and it's all really around one word.
3: Ultimately, you know, if we're being completely honest, we were out-talented. We were not outworked. We were not, you know, out, you know, they didn't out-physical us. They didn't outsmart us. I feel like we were just out-talent. You know, by OKC, they just possess so much more talent.
2: Yeah. All right, so they were out-talented. Now,
0: does that mean just in quantity?
2: Yeah. Oh, absolutely.
0: Because otherwise, all those other things come back to comprise your talent, aren't they?
2: Yeah. No.
0: Outworking people, being physical, and outsmarting them on the court. Aren't those three things? Aren't those the things that have been used to describe LeBron James as one of the greats of all time? Am I missing something here?
2: No, but I'm glad because I can be your LeBron whisper, because what he said here has to do with what he talked about his future.
0: Oh, please interpret LeBron-ese.
2: It would have been easy for LeBron to just say, we didn't have Luka, right? Of course, right?
0: He already did that after game one. Remember, 37, whatever.
2: He could have said, listen, we're missing one of the top three players on the planet, right? That's a tough, you know, no matter what you do, it's tough to cut that up, right? I don't think anybody expected the Lakers to win, to be more competitive when you're missing Luka. I'm sorry, sometimes there's only so much you can do, right?
0: But by elevating Luka, he denigrates himself. He can't do that.
2: No, I think by elevating Luka, he makes it seem like, well, it's really not my fault. You can't blame me. We didn't have Luka, right?
0: Only works for Doc Rivers and Blake Griffin, don't you know?
2: Now, so you would say, okay, but I've seen LeBron do this. Maybe he's deflecting responsibility. Don't blame me for the loss. We didn't have Luka. But he would have said that. He would have said we didn't have Luka, but he said we were out-talented. There's a reason why he said that. It's got a lot to do with what he said next, which was when he was asked about his playing future. Is he going to come back to the Lakers? Is he going to go someplace else? Is he going to retire? And here's LeBron's answer.
3: I'm still in the moment of like just taking my time and saying I haven't even really thought about it too much. Obviously, I understand that I'm a free agent and I can control my own destiny. If, you know, being here with this, you know, with this franchise, you know, for the, you know, foreseeable future, or if it's going somewhere else. But like, you know, I think at some point, you know, up until, you know, up in June, late June, you know, as July rolled around, free agency starts to, you know, gets going. And, you know, as, you know, July rolling, maybe into August, we start to kind of like get a feel of, you know, what my future may look like. You know, if it's continuing to play the game that I love, which I know I can still give so much to the game and play at a high level, or, you know, or if it's not.
2: Okay, so what LeBron is saying is I'm going to wait to make my decision.
0: The cops got him or they don't. He's alive.
2: Do your Windhorst fingers in the air. Why would he say this? LeBron James is about to Aaron Rodgers the hell out of this offseason, because he's a smart guy. And when you get to the end of your career, when you're an elite player, you want to control how you go out. You want to go out the best way possible at the highest point. You don't want to go out like Russell Wilson begging the Jets for a job or I could retire. Dude, if it's the Jets or retirement, just retire. Trust me. But Aaron Rodgers played the game right. Now, there was a gamble leaving the Jets, going to the Pittsburgh Steelers, but it worked out well. Now, where is Rodgers? He announces a day ago, this is my last year. Genius by Rodgers, because if he has a bad year, it could be, well, I knew this was it. It's a farewell to him. One of the best quarterbacks you've ever seen. He goes out as close to the top as possible. If he has a great year, he can come back and play again. Because he's talked about retirement for the last 5 years. He said, this could be it. This could be it. This could be it. Rodgers has won the battle of being able to retire as close as he can be to that elite player. No one expects you to be as great as you've always been at the end, but they still expect you to be close to it, and you want to guard your image and the optics. Rodgers has won that. LeBron saying what he said today tells you he's learned from Aaron Rodgers, and he is Aaron Rodgersing the hell out of this offseason. Like when Matt Damon says, I'm going to science the hell out of this thing problem on Mars. Going back to Lakers is likely what's going to happen, but he knows they need big changes if they're going to be an NBA championship caliber team. Because saying we were out talented is not just saying if we had Luka, it would have been different. This is if we had Luka, we still wouldn't have been close. We need much more talent. I'm not just going to opt back in to play here if it's going to be the same team and you're hoping, well, we'll run it back with a healthy Luka and things will change. I'm not going to do that. I'm going to put the pressure on you to put more players around me. Now, that could deal with negotiations and him taking less money, but he's letting you know, hey, I'm going to come back here. I got to make sure there's better people around me. What did Rodgers do with the Steelers? Yeah, I don't know. They brought another wide receiver. They brought another running back. You have great weapons now. Offense, Rodgers can say, okay, I'll come back and play. Could he leave? Yeah, he could leave. I don't think there's any coincidence he says this on a podcast the day after the Cavaliers blow a 22-point lead in game one against the Knicks, right? Because where can he go where he can maybe win a championship and ride off into the sunset? Or if it doesn't go well, he can say, well, I went home for my last year or two in the NBA. I went back to Cleveland, right? No one's going to blame me for that. They're going to say, boy, look at LeBron. He started, he left, he went back, he left, he went back at the end. It's awesome, right? He could win and it's great, or, if he loses, it's, well, I went home and I tried to do it and it didn't work. No coincidence, this is when he's doing this conversation. Now, could it also be someplace else he wants to go to? Yeah, but I don't know that he wants to just throw it out there and say, yeah, I'll just join another team that I think is close to winning. But what he's doing is now he's buying as much time saying, I'm not going to make this decision until we get into June, July, when free agency shows up. I'm not just going to opt back in. He's going to wait and see. And if there's no interest in LeBron outside of going back to the Lakers with his player option, he'll opt back in. If there's interest, hey, I can find myself back to Cleveland, which is a better situation, or I find myself, oh, guess what? The Warriors want me. And it's going to be me and Steph, and they're going to go. They're going to get Giannis too. Hey, I'll wind up going there. He's waiting to keep everything open. So when he makes his final decision, it's going to be where, okay, I know where all the pieces are. And the only result for me is I'm going in the best place for this year, where if it is my last year, I can go out on as high note as possible. Again, just like Rodgers waiting, watching what teams do. Maybe I'll come back. Maybe even though he clearly has the talent to still play, LeBron is doing the same exact thing that Aaron Rodgers is doing.
0: Yeah, I think the quarterback's got more juice because you can't really do a whole lot without one. And the Steelers bringing in Mike McCarthy, they're looking to keep the torch going. Why? We love those 500 or better seasons. So the opportunity here, even if his air yardage intended per pass attempt is under 6 yards. But we'll get into that as football comes back. But he's able to control it because, well, they were desperate. You've got the relationship, whatever it might have been contentious in Green Bay, greener pastures. Now, with LeBron James, he's an unrestricted free agent, right? So he got his $53 million last year. A lot of what needs to happen, though, if he's going to return to the Lakers and you're trying to put the pressure on the front office to make things, because they, you know, clearly they didn't get you the game ball, they didn't do all that stuff, they don't love you, is the narrative. How much are you willing to pay for? Willing to play for in the 26-27 season, because they've got a lot of parts that are also question marks, right? Hachimura and Kennard, your two best shooters, both unrestricted free agents.
2: Yeah.
0: Austin Reeves, is he coming back? right? Because he's on that weird, you know, what is he at, $14 million or whatever, but he's due for an extension.
2: I can make more money if I got so.
0: He makes $40 million. Like, he wants his $40 million or whatever the market value is.
2: Yeah.
0: Okay, is he a sign and trade guy? What's coming back in return for him that gets you closer? Because you're looking up at the Thunder and the Spurs, not to mention those other teams that are right on your heels across the Western Conference. Like, there was not really any great separation. And who's that? Who the hell's going to convince anybody that Austin Reeves, LeBron James, and Luka Doncic are going to be available together if they do run it back for more than 17 games?
2: Yeah. Yeah.
0: I mean, this is that old Brooklyn Nets conundrum we had a couple of years ago where you were setting over-unders on guys. But LeBron, yeah, he's got opportunities, but a lot of what has to happen with the Lakers behind the scenes, and we'll see how much he wants to play it out publicly, is, are you willing to play for $20 million?
2: Yeah. And that's
0: because you're worth more than that.
2: Right. And that's all part of it. Like, what kind of team are you going to try to build? Then we can talk about money. But the Lakers, it's okay. It's about me. My last couple of years, I got to get back to the finals, right? That's me, is getting to the finals. That's been my whole career, is getting there. And you got to put a team around me. Well, we got to talk about money. Well, you got to tell me what kind of players you're going to get. Then I will worry about opting in and figuring stuff out from there. So he's just going to, I'm going to wait till the very end, see how things are going to go, and then make that decision that's going to be the best for the end of my career.
0: Yeah, but the problem is I can't do it like a wedding reception seating chart that sits there going, well, it would be nice if we got that guy. He's a free agent over there. He's a really great shooter. And I put him on the pin board. You say, well, I don't really like this, and move him around. No, you have to sign those guys or not. I can't wait on your ass to decide what I'm doing over here.
2: Well, that would be something that would be, it would be all at once. It would be, oh, hey, and you would hear that, let's just say it's Giannis, right? Let's just say it's Giannis. That, oh, hey, LeBron has convinced Giannis to accept a trade, and LeBron is going to opt in, and he's only going to take $10 million because that's going to be the money to bring Giannis. If he takes less money, it's not going to be, I'll take less money and you go get players. It's going to be, I took less money and that's why Giannis is here. So that, again, that's why LeBron, again, he's Aaron Rodgersing the hell out of this offseason.
0: And I'll tell you this, if he accepts $10 million to come back, I'll believe he's standing at a Blaze Pizza waiting to greet me and give me a handshake.
2: Exit out by DeFresca, exit Swollen Dome, the Jason Smith Show with my best friend, Mike Harmon. Time out to find out what's trending in the wide world of sports from someone who bought coffee for all of us tonight.
0: Thank you.
2: And in return, I fixed her pink headphones. It's Monty Bolaños.
1: You really did. I thought the pink headphones were going to need some adapter or something special. And thanks to you and me realizing how stupid I was, we got him to work.
2: There you go. Yeah.
1: Win-win.
2: Yeah.
1: Win-win.
2: You and I are like doctors. Yeah.
1: We are like doctors. We fix the problems. Mm-hmm. We do it. You're also probably having a great night, not just because you helped me fix my headphones, you got coffee, but your next one. And now they're two wins away from advancing to the finals. Since when? 1999. Is that right?
2: Yep.
1: Wow.
0: Yep. Let's sing a little Prince while we're at it.
2: San Antonio Spurs, we lost in five. It was the strike year. They were eighth in the East. Ran to the finals, LJ's 4-point play, and we lost.
1: There we go. It's like, I know, I was just about to say, that was my fault.
2: Latrell's
0: did you
2: free
0: see
2: will.
0: Little like, yes. Wide eyes, and we're sucked into a television?
1: I did.
2: Latrell Sprewell got us to the NBA Finals. That's how long ago it was. Too soon.
0: Or was
2: too
0: it
2: soon.
0: A coach?
2: Too soon.
1: Josh Hart led you to win this game 2 out of the Eastern Conference Finals. A playoff career high 26 points. Knicks beat the Cavs 109-93. They shot 52% from the field. They had 32 assists. All starters ended in double digits. They're 2-0 now in the series. Tomorrow or Friday later today, depends on where you are in the country right now, will be game 3 between the Thunder and the Spurs. Jalen Williams for OKC, questionable with that hamstring injury. For San Antonio, De'Aaron Fox and Dylan Harper are questionable. Fox because of a sprained ankle. Harper is dealing with an adductor injury. When it comes to the Stanley Cup playoffs, the Canadiens outscored the Hurricanes 6-2 in game 1 of the East Final. This was Carolina's first loss of the postseason. In baseball, baseball. The Blue Jays blanked the Yankees 2-0 to split the four-game series. Braves outscored the Marlins 9-3. Mets topped the Nationals 2-1. And Marcus Semien doesn't know how to challenge an ABS call, but that's besides the point. Diamondbacks have won 5 in a row. They walked it off on a Corbin Carroll RBI single to beat the Rockies 2-1. A's held on 3-2 against the Angels. Sorry there, Brandon. When it comes to the NFL, MVP Matthew Stafford and the Rams reached an agreement on a one-year $55 million extension. This is going to be his 18th season in the NFL. Giants and GM Joe Shane have agreed to terms on a multi-year extension, while the Lions signed linebacker Jack Campbell to a four-year contract extension. And in golf, guys, Taylor Moore has the lead after first-round play at the CJ Cup Byron Nelson. What?
0: That's a lot of stuff.
1: Why? Why can't we just shorten it up? You know what I'm saying? But he's 9 under par. Scottie Scheffler, 4 shots back. Back to you guys.
2: Thanks a bunch, Monty.
1: Yes.
2: Jason Smith, Mike Harmon, live from the Fox Sports Radio Studios. Coming up next, big final thoughts on Knicks, Cavs, and we'll tell you what's going to decide game 3 between the Spurs and the Thunder. That's next right here. 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
4: 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Yeah! 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
2: This is my upset special.
1: Yep, Nixon 4. We are on pace for that. Tuesday.
3: Goodbye, horses. Goodbye, calves.
1: Very nice. Two big things coming off of the game tonight. Now, we talked a lot about the Knicks, but the Cavaliers' perspective of it now. Number one for the Cavs. Every time I see Donovan Mitchell on the court this series, I look and he's got that wide-eyed stare. You know, his body language is really weird. And I just feel like the entire time, I feel like he's saying, why am I not here playing for the Knicks? How did I wind up getting dealt to the Cavs? I mean, Danny Ainge just screwed me because he didn't want to trade me to the Knicks. It's where I grew up. It's my boyhood team. I'm a Mets fan. You know, no. We're going to hold you for ransom, not trading you to the Knicks at all. Like, why is Ben Stiller not cheering for me? Why is Chalamet not hugging me when I'm here?
3: Like, that just meant you were a B-list superstar because you couldn't force yourself to the right spot.
1: Yeah.
3: Everybody else who's been A-list with the agent and the clout and someone else as their mouthpiece has been able to argue their way and talk their way exactly where they want to go. Anthony Davis. So here's an opportunity for Donovan Mitchell. Take a look around at your representation. This is like the end of Jerry Maguire. Why don't we have a relationship like that?
1: And they try to hug and it's really awkward.
3: Same thing here. I could have been a Knick. But I didn't have enough clout.
1: Now look,
3: remember clout once upon a time with the K?
1: Remember
3: the social media app where you told you how important you were based on your score?
1: Oh, yeah, I like that.
3: Short-lived, yeah. Kind of like Vine.
1: Remember McCloud, the TV show?
3: Fantastic.
1: Dennis Weaver?
3: Yeah. Anytime we can get Dennis Weaver, because we got Wings Hauser in. You got to listen to the whole damn show. You have no idea where we're going.
1: Dennis Weaver is in one of my favorite jokes of all time that I cannot tell on the air.
3: Is it the Aristocrats?
1: No. It involves Dennis Weaver and Mick Jagger going to a party together. It's one of my dad's favorite jokes, but I can't tell. Look, why is it Knicks in four still? Well, look, I told you a week ago it was going to be Knicks in four. It's still Knicks in four.
3: You had an hour where it didn't feel like Knicks in four, though.
1: Yeah, but the 1 hour is okay.
3: No.
1: 1 hour is okay. No. I had one bad hour, but
3: dude,
1: then
3: we can make a movie out of that hour.
1: Doesn't matter.
3: Rationalizing and bargaining. I might as well have had a Faustian deal on the table.
1: One
3: the way
1: bad
3: that was
1: hour,
3: going, man.
1: 23 good hours. I'll take that.
3: And a Big Mac.
1: I'll take that. Yeah,
3: Big Mac. And a nice coffee drink next to Monty Bolaños.
1: So, the thing about the Cavs, why Knicks in four? Their biggest problem is James Harden. He has played himself into too big of a role with the Cavs. And now the Cavs are reaping the reality that for James Harden's entire career, he has played great, but in the playoffs, he gets tired at the end of games. The longer he plays in the playoff, he is less effective, right? And Mike Brown talking about it the last couple nights, we went at James Harden, we're counting his dribbles, all that stuff. And James Harden tonight was bad. He was bad the first two games against the Pistons. He had three good games. Then he had two bad games, and now two more bad games.
3: Well, game seven was fine. He was a good,
1: won in a blowout.
3: Well, but
1: six
3: assists, zero turnovers, but he didn't do anything to let him back in the game.
1: Right, but it wasn't based on James Harden.
3: Correct.
1: And now two more bad games against the Knicks where it wasn't just a bad game. It was, we know that you are the weakest guy on the floor and we are going to target you. And that's not going to solve itself. Just by going home is not going to get James Harden back at the free throw line. The Knicks know how to defend him. They're not letting him get to the free throw line. They're not letting him bait anybody into fouls. And at this point in the playoffs, this is who James Harden has been for his entire career. We're getting late in the playoffs. He's tired. He's not the same effective guy. And when the Cavaliers rely on him to give them all their offense behind Mitchell, he's now got to be their 1A. And when he can't do that, there's nobody else on this team to say, hey, we're here to fill the void. Like the Pistons, when Jalen Duren wasn't doing it, they didn't have anybody. Like that's where they got to go next year. The Pistons got to get somebody behind Cade Cunningham that can score. And you're seeing it now. The Cavaliers, the same thing. We need somebody else, LeBron James. We need somebody else that can score when it's not Donovan Mitchell that can take the pressure off of him because we can't rely on Harden to do it. Not at this point in the season. Can't do it.
3: Yeah, I think when we watched this squad, and I mean, let's go back and And let's give the credit slash blame where it's due. Good job, Kobe Altman and Mike Gansey. You made the shot and took the shot to get James Harden. That's fine. But you still need to be able to manage your regular season, to spell him for minutes to where he's fresh. Because we've watched this. Everybody's watched this for years with James Harden. This is not a new part to an equation. It is the same thing, just cut and paste to the next year of if he plays 38 minutes a night during the course of a season and plays 70 plus games, what's going to happen when it comes time to crunch time? He's playing good teams time and again. He's not, it's not a series against the Bulls or some other also ran in the Eastern Conference. You're playing better teams with a more competent rotation that actually will commit. And we can talk about the Knicks and defensively and whatever else. That doesn't, that's inconsequential at this point. It's the fact that James Harden's got nothing left and you don't have a suitable alternative to him. And we watched it tonight. It's really becoming more and more apparent as you go to the every other day. There's no juice in the legs.
1: Yeah, no.
3: Right? The step back, you can wait for him to reset because he's not quick enough to get up. And the jab step that normally gets him into the lane, you're cutting it off because he can't make the cut. And so you got good games out of Allen and Mobley. Overall, your starters did okay. Missed a lot of open looks, but your reserves were absolutely atrocious. So James Harden has to be A-list or you're screwed.
1: Now that means Knicks in four. Now, tomorrow night, Game 3, Spurs-Thunder.
3: Everybody's hurt.
1: The three biggest players, right? Jalen Williams questionable. So are both backcourt guys for the Spurs, Fox and Harper. Whoever wins the battle of the questionables and plays, that's who wins the game tomorrow.
3: Does Chet Holmgren show up tomorrow?
1: That doesn't matter. Whoever's healthiest with those three guys, that's the team that wins.
3: It's the Lou Dort game.
1: Coming up next, my buddy Ben Maller. This is Fox.
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30: Brunson sets a screen. Brunson gets Struce up near the top of the key. Five to shoot. Crossover left hand. Kicks it to Hart. Left corner three. Got another one. Josh Hart, the sniper of the night. 5 for 10 from downtown. He's got 24 points. And the Knicks lead by 16.
29: You heard it all on the Knicks radio network. Hart ended with a playoff career high 26 points and 7 assists as the Knicks defeated the Cavs 109-93. In the Stanley Cup playoffs, the Canadians outscore the Hurricanes 6-1 in Game 1 of the East Final, handing Carolina their first loss of the postseason. In baseball, the Blue Jays blank the Yankees 2-0, Braves outscored the Marlins 9-3, and the Diamondbacks have now won 5 in a row after walking it off against the Rockies 2-1. And in NFL news, reigning MVP Matthew Stafford and the Rams have reached an agreement on a one-year extension. I'm Monsi Bolaños.
31: Ben Maller,
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Well, you cannot trust a spider. You can't do it. Welcome in the beginning of another night of the Ben Maller Show. We are in the air everywhere. In unison, as we have delicious nougat in the middle, right there. Coast to coast, border to border, and beyond on the vast and prodigiously powerful microphones of FSR as we sit on the bully pulpit. Right here, hanging out, emanating live from the shake, as we do the old shake and bake on the graveyard shift. Guaranteed human from the world famous Fox Sports Radio studios, where Far Out Dave, who no-showed, he went AWOL on the Big Maller meet and greet there from Ohio. He tells us this hour made possible in part by our friends at Tire Rack. 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It should be that way. 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And that was not enough. Alameda Lou in the Bay says, what about express employment professionals? And I said, you know what? I'm glad that you reminded me of that, because otherwise I would have forgotten. 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Express Employment Professionals. So our lead this hour, play the hits, my man, play the hits. One of our old bosses back in the day used to say, so we will start out in Midtown Manhattan. They like to call it the Mecca, Madison Square Garden. And that was the playhouse for the main event. Main event, the only game on the card in pro bouncy ball. Cleveland and New York squaring it up. We know the tail of the tape coming in. Epic choke job by the Clevelanders in game one. Now game two of the Eastern Finals. Did you watch? No, you were. Oh, you were watching. Okay. All right. Maybe you weren't paying attention. So Josh Hart, a scrub-a-dub-dub, a scrub, Josh Hart, had a night to remember. 26 points. Career-high 26 points. I'm told that's good. Jalen Brunson did nothing in the first half and then made up for a lot of that in the second half. He had 19 points and 14 assists as the Knickerbockers are halfway home to their first finals appearance since we flipped over to the 2000s. Think about that. If you're in your late 20s, you never remember the Knicks getting to the NBA Finals. That's 1999. I was a child in 1999. And so here we are as the Knicks beat the Cadavers, and that's where we are. Mikal Bridges had 19 as well. Karl Anthony Towns, a muted 18 points and 13 rebounds. So the Knicks have now won 9 straight games, although 4 of those against Philadelphia don't really count because, come on, please. And Atlanta's not very good. And the fact they lost a couple to Atlanta early is rather shocking. But they've won 9 in a row, which is seemingly on the right track there. And so that is the NBA's longest postseason winning streak since way back. I mean, you got to be really old to remember when the Boston Celtics, that great Celtic team, ripped off 10 straight wins back in 2024. Think of all the two-year-olds that don't really remember that. My God. Well, the better story is in the losing locker room. You know what we like to do here. We like to treat the losers like a piñata because everyone loves a winner. Everyone just sucks up to a winner. They do the old hock tua if you win. If you lose, not so much. So it's a good jumping off point. Let's discuss the question. Where did things go sideways for the Cavaliers in game number two? Where did things go sideways? So I've got Jiffy Pop, History Channel, and Church. And we'll put all of these things together, and we're going to carry some extra baggage is what we're going to do. Because Cleveland, they've got a lot of explaining to do. Now, Kenny Atkinson
who sounded about as soft as you could possibly sound. What a gutless weasel this guy sounded like after game one when James Harden embarrassed the franchise. And there's Atkinson out there, and he refused to criticize James Harden. What a little weasel. So here's Atkinson again, who in this game, the Cavaliers' strategy, it wasn't just Atkinson, it was the nerds as well. They were like, well, you know what we're going to do? We're going to double dog dare Josh Hart to beat us. We don't think that Josh Hart is any good. He really hasn't been very good. He's just roster spam. He's in the rotation. He's not very good. He's had a good career in terms of length, but he's not like a real impact guy. So Cleveland's like, all right, we're going to double dog dare Josh Hart to beat us with the jump shot. And Hart responded by opening up a fireworks stand, which I think is illegal in New York. He did it anyway. My God. Hart was left open. That was the plan. That was by design. That was the blueprint. And he punished them from the perimeter, a career playoff game there. So Cleveland, they sat down for dinner in game two. And at some point in the third quarter, they realized, wait a minute, we're the entree. What's up with that? And that was the Jiffy Pop meltdown, we're calling it, because they allowed an 18-0 run, they being the Cleveland basketball team. The Cavs did not collapse. They popped, they sizzled, and burned in real time there. The game was tied up at 53, and then all of a sudden they're down by 18, and it happened in a five-minute stretch. The Cavs were slipping around like they were guarding, and their feet were in movie theater buttered popcorn all over the floor there. James Harden, now, he wasn't the worst of the worst in this game. However, he is the gift that keeps on giving. He was out there for that 18-0 run and did nothing. Bupkis, and unfortunately for Cleveland, the Knickerbockers are the ones that are unwrapping James Harden, who is the gift that keeps giving here, as Harden was not a defender. He was like a toll booth, which they don't have many toll booth operators anymore. There's a few. If you go go further up there in like Maine, they've got toll booth operators. But elsewhere, they got rid of most of them. So Brunson, he paid as well. He paid the fee at the toll booth, kept on driving. And in that 18-0 run in the third quarter, Hart had 9 of the points. Brunson had 7. And Cleveland had no clue how to do anything, how to guard any of them, or who to blame. It was a good afternoon, good evening, and good night situation. Technically, there was plenty of time for Cleveland to come back. They just did not do that. So the Cavs were outplayed. They were sautéed, a little seasoning, a little pepper on top there, and served with a side of humiliation in a doggy bag to go. All right. Now, meanwhile, the James Harden continues to wear the dunce cap, as we've said. But the questions seem to be mostly after game two about Spida Mitchell. Now, remember, the story was that this guy, Donovan Mitchell, wanted James Harden to be on the team, and this was going to put Cleveland over the top, and they're in the Final Four and all that. And so the questions about the headliner, Spida Mitchell's health persisting. The Cavs right now down 2 games in the best of 7 series, and Mitchell twice in the last couple days has been asked if he's playing through any kind of an injury, because people are convinced he's sucked at a time he cannot suck. When you're sitting in the vomit comet, people are asking questions when you're riding the vomit comet, and he's riding the vomit comet. And so he was asked about the health. He said, quote, I'm great, great, great, 3 greats, he said. And still the storyline continues, because at halftime, you're watching the broadcast there with Mike Breen and those other guys. I don't know who they are. But Kenny Atkinson agreed with the idea that Mitchell was lacking the usual burst on his acceleration. And that was at halftime. He had better stats in the second half. So the question, why do the Cavs think that we're dumb enough to buy that this Donovan Mitchell health excuse is a real thing? All right, so the Cavs have to believe that you and I are absolute idiots, morons, right? So you blew a 20-point lead, over 20 points in game one. You had a complete I-want-to-get-away end of the game and in overtime. Then you have a clunker here, so it's clunker after clunker.
And suddenly the organization in Northern Ohio, the pro bouncy ball team, is running the History Channel pilot, the Donovan Mitchell Mystery Injury Roadshow. It's like a spinoff of American Pickers. Donovan Mitchell himself, as we say, is great, great, great. Three greats. And yet the Cavs coach there whispering to the media, well, you know, maybe he lacks his usual burst. And to that, I put the hand up and I say, stop. Just stop, okay? If Spida is on the court, which he was, he's fair game for criticism. His numbers are mathematically within the margin of error. However, they're not impactful. He's not the true alpha.

0: in the first two games here, you had a chance to certainly win game one. Game two, not so much, but you didn't play all that well in either one of the games, even though your numbers were okay. And it seems like the Cavs are just terrified to say that part out loud. Now, last word. So in the final couple of minutes, the New York fans were chanting, Knicks in four. Knicks in four. That game was garbage time at the end. So the question, is the Eastern Conference Finals of 2026 in the bag for the Knickerbockers? What's in the bag? Is the series in the bag? So I jotted down on my scorecard. I got two letters here, N-O. The series is not in the bag for New York, no matter the hubris coming out of the Knick fan base. It's mostly alcohol. However, the Cavs, I will say, obviously, the Cavs right now, at this moment, are wobbling like a newborn baby giraffe, struggling to get onto its long, wobbly legs. That's the Cavs. They need some divine intervention here. Apparently, a chiropractor would be nice, possibly a sleep study. I love the fact they're complaining about the schedule. Here is Kenny Atkinson, the head coach of the Cavaliers, as the Knicks had a lot of time off. The Cavs have not. Here's the question and the answer here. Here's Atkinson on the rest advantage for New York.
1: We know their rest advantage, so getting home always helps with that. But definitely probably didn't have the juice tonight that we needed to, which is kind of, you know, it's going to hit it sometime.
0: Yeah, so this was the general theme here. Is like, oh man, oh, we didn't have enough rest there. So they're belly aching about having to play it's gonna be 7 games in 13 days. Game 3 is coming up on Saturday. So it'll be 7 games in 13 days. And to that I say, congratulations. That's what we in the working world call a job. In fact, that's not even a job. Imagine complaining about having worked 7 days of work and have 6 days off. I've met a lot of you over the years, and many of you have 2 or 3 jobs, and you're busting your ass, and you get no days off, not even holidays and all that. So 7 days of work and 6 days off. That doesn't seem like adversity on this side of the microphone. That sounds like a nice day spa package. How great would that be? So let me do the radio show on Monday. I'll take Tuesday off. I'll then do it on Wednesday. I'll take Thursday off, and then, oh, my God, sign me up for that. Oh, man. That would be wonderful. So Cleveland whining about fatigue is the peak trip to the Church of Victimhood, the NBA's version of my dog ate my homework. It's not fair. It's not fair. Oh. Now, the truth is the Cavs right now are stuck between the devil and the deep blue sea here. And both, by the way, both better at closing the job, the devil and the deep blue sea, than the Knickerbockers' opponent here, the Cavs, are. So they don't need an adjustment. At this point, they might want to bring in a rabbi, a priest, a shaman, a couple of witches, and just put some good holy power out there, because they're not the Cavaliers right now. They are the living up to their moniker, the Cadavers, the way they've been playing in these last couple of games. So it's not over. It is getting late early, though, for Cleveland. The sun is setting, and I don't think they've found where the light switch is at this particular point. They're like, where's the lights? I don't know where the lights are. I don't know. And so their season not officially over yet, but the obit has already been drafted. You've got a draft of the obituary, and if the Cavs lose in Game 3 on Saturday, the people over there at ESPN might just flex the rest of the series and have Charles Barkley break down pickleball, and then just see how that goes. Let's just do some hot pickleball talk, and that'll be that. My goodness. All right, it is the Ben Maller Show. We are just warming up the engine here, and the show can be whatever you want it to be. It can, which means you don't have to do anything. We'll just keep yapping here. I got plenty of stuff. I've been putting stuff together here all day, so I don't need to take any calls. It's more fun to have people interact and all that, but you don't have to call. Now, you can call up and be a character on the show. You can do that. You can hide behind your device and send messages on X. If you want to call in and talk about this, we're doing the Eastern Conference Finals right now. And if you'd like to be part, 877-99 on Fox. That's 877-99-6-6-3-6-9. And you can be part of the program.

0: on the phones. There are operators standing by. Also, if you just want to send a message out with your fake avatar and your goofy name, and we'll never know who you really are, you can send that out on X at Ben Maller. That is at Ben Maller if you'd like to be part. Now, coming up later on this hour, we have the Who Am I game. Next hour will be Maller to the Third Degree and the Insta Trivia. In hour three, you'll likely be long gone by then, but we'll have the riddle of the day, the Maller riddle of the day, lame jokes of the week, and then in hour four, the Coop Scoop on entertainment and sports jeopardy. So that's the map as we work our way through the overnight. Straight ahead, it's Dennis the Menace and the Relic. Dennis the Menace and the Relic. What are those about? What is that about? We'll find out. We'll get to it, and we will do it next. However, let's see. I know it's the A blockity blockity blockity, but 1 hour is it? See, we can find out here.
1: Number one.
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0: Dennis the Menace and the Relic. We'll get to that coming up in a bit. It is I, Bill Miller. You're locked in on the Ben Maller Show, just beginning the red eye flight. And hang out with us all night long into the early morning of the hours of the day here. We'll be here all night. Of course, depending on where you are, it might be a nighttime show. And show's omnipresent. It's all over. So the show's on when you want it to be on, and that's how it works. So, yeah, I know. And you can interact with us on the phones. Call-in number is the same. It's been the same for a long time. 877-99 on Fox.
1: Jerk yourself away.
0: That's a sleep technique. 877-996-6369. And also, you can join us if you are so inclined for the fun on the X Machine at Ben Maller.
1: Oh, you are a sexy lady.
0: Lorena is in the hizzy, and she can be found at FSR Tech Queen.
2: Slide into my chat box.
0: She's a cousin of Anthony in Louisiana, and Koopaloop at a Bronco fan. Yeah, it's a Bronco fan.
3: But I eat the rest of it and get fat.
0: Your comments can and will be used against you in the court of sports radio. All right, Supermarket Steve writes in. He says, thanks for the roadmap of the Thursday night schedule. I'm pretty sure that it is the same schedule you have every Thursday. Now, how about the rundown? Well, again, that's an add-on item, Supermarket Steve. And they don't pay me to do the social media. Now, if X wants to pay me, I'll make sure to get that down all the time. Most of the audience is not on X. Most of the audience is consuming the product organically. You are such a little schmuck, Supermarket Steve. You're such a diva that you need special treatment, and screw you. That's what I say. Nature Boy, breaking down the NBA playoffs, says the Cavs are playing like ass, is what he said. Well, that's good. Very nice. Michael in Tulsa writes in. Michael says, great monologue, and I realize you are contractually obligated to play the hits, my man, but the East, please. The de facto championship is about to start with Game 3, which will be coming up here tonight in San Antonio. Every man, woman, and child knows this, except for moms going to Angels games. Well, moms going to Angels games, they don't care about wins and losses, as you know, Michael. It's just about a nice product. A safe
2: cheap
0: environment.
2: Hot dogs.
0: That's right. Nice place for the kids to go hang out. One of the all-time bonehead quotes, Artie Marino, the Angels owner, doing it again. Not a Burner writes in, says, are we sure that smell of smoke in the studio the other night wasn't Lorena heating a foil-wrapped item in the microwave?
2: Aw, yeah. Someone does remember.
0: Well, I did advise Lorena in an off-the-air conversation. I don't know if we should talk about this on the air, but I said that you should start your own YouTube channel and just do cooking. And you responded by telling me that you don't really cook. And I said, that's the whole point. That's the whole point.
2: Yeah, it would be a hot mess of a disaster, which is exactly why it might do very well.
0: It would do great. It would do great. You'd make some money on that. It would be a great endeavor. Absolutely. Late Night Drug Tester says, I didn't catch the NBA. I was watching the NHL instead. If you could pick a team to cheer for based on the local cuisine, he says, who would you pick? And then he says, you got Montreal with the poutine, Carolina with the barbecue, Rocky Mountain Oysters, and the Vegas Buffet. All right. So, right off the top, we eliminate the Rocky Mountain Oysters. I've already done that. I'm good on that, as you know, late night drug tester. So that's eliminated. And then I'm going to eliminate the Vegas Buffet, and here's why. Because Vegas has pretty much eliminated the buffet. There's very few hotels that have the buffet, and it's mostly a relic of the past.
2: Do buffets have the bull testicles?
0: I don't think so. Not
4: because I
0: maybe
4: chew
0: in Denver.
4: The testicles
0: in Denver, they might have that. But so then it comes down to Carolina barbecue and Montreal poutine. And while I have had Carolina barbecue and I've enjoyed it, it's not as good as Kansas City barbecue or Texas barbecue. So in the big board of barbecue, not a list for Terry in England, but the big board of barbecue, Carolina is trailing Kansas City and Texas, which is pretty similar. It's more of a brisket type barbecue.
4: Dear God, it's good.
0: So I can't believe I'm saying this, but I'm going Montreal with the poutine. I'm going the Montreal poutine with the gravy, the cheese curds on top of the fries. I'm gonna go Montreal poutine. That's a hot take right there. Absolutely. What else? A Ferg Dog writes in from that winter wonderland in Fullerton. He says, even with only four teams left in the NBA playoffs, the Cavs still haven't cracked the top five in my weekly NBA power rankings. This has never happened before. The Cavs are cooked. Yeah, there you go. Brock writes in from Parts Unknown. He says, the New York Knicks are clearly proving to be the NBA's third best team. Yeah, that's a great honor. You're the third best, and if you win, you get to go to the NBA Finals and play one of the two better teams than you. So what could possibly go wrong? My goodness. 877-99 on Fox is the call-in number. We have lame jokes coming up in hour three. If you want to try to squeeze in some lame jokes, we do Q&A jokes. Make sure to put your name and city if you want credit. BenMallerShow@gmail.com. 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We'll have lame jokes of the week. That'll be coming up a little bit later in hour three, which is actually a lot later than right now. It's not a little bit later. It's a lot later. And we were planning on doing a verbal octagon right now. We have it all booked, all ready to go. So let's check in on the verbal octagon. Let's say hello to Blind Seabass, who is in the greater Nashville area and has accepted a matchup with our friend who's also in Tennessee, Mr. Swamp Man, and that has not happened, Swamp Billy. So welcome, Blind Seabass.
5: Benjamin, I am so disappointed. Like, I've been sparring with a buddy of mine all week, you know, trying to keep it clean between me and a brother. And for the most part, I have. And yeah, when I asked Coop, and Coop said he still hadn't heard from that swamp rat, like, it really, really dragged.
0: Well, it's disappointing. It's shameful. And you should be happy, though, that you are such a tough opponent. You're in this guy's head that he pulled a Jed who fled. Think about that, that he is so intimidated by going against Blind Seabass that Swamp Billy is hiding in a swamp somewhere right now, and he's too afraid to call up because of you. And that's a powerful thing, that you intimidated him, just your mere presence, and the idea that you were going to be throwing these verbal haymakers, he couldn't handle it. He could not handle it.
5: Ben, my brother, I guess that's what happens when you're known all across the state. Nobody wants to mess with you. So he probably asked around about me like I did him. I found some stuff out that I was going to use. I'll save it if he calls in.
0: Yeah,
5: later.
0: Save it. Don't use it now.
5: But yeah, he called around and I'm known all across the state. So they probably told me, you know, you don't want to mess with this fool. So he probably backed off, like you said, acted like a swamp critter, crawled back off in, or a swamp rat, and crawled off back in his little hole and waiting until the coast is clear before he calls in. Man, I think we should do to him like they done Rice. You should bar his butt from the radio for 30 days.
0: Well, I wouldn't have to. He hasn't called in. He's barred himself. But remember the great line from Sun Tzu, The Art of War, most battles are won before they even start. And that's proof right here, because you, my friend, have won, Blind Seabass. This is how Jed Who Fled got his nickname, because Jed was in the octagon, and it was very memorable as he bailed out on the octagon and became Jed Who Fled. He had a different name before that. And so your guy, Swamp Billy, you were so remarkable that he has run the other way, and you did not have to bob and weave, as we said. So
5: yeah, that's why I'm putting up, and we, you know, put this up for the vote with the militia. He's no longer known as Swamp Billy. He is Swamp Rat because he ran like a little rat. Like a little scared rat. So that is what he should be dubbed from here forth.
0: All right. Duly noted. We'll see what the voice of the people. We'll find out what they think. All right. Thank you, Blind Seabass. Keep listening. Who knows? You might call in. I doubt it. But we're going to declare you the winner. So there he goes. Amazing. It's like Mike Tyson punch out back in the day there. It just you can't knock. You can't stop. You can't stop. He's out of control there. Body blow, body blow, body blow. Yeah. If you've never heard the octagon.
2: I was excited for a verbal octagon.
0: Yeah, yeah, yeah. It's always fun. You know, we try to figure it out. We usually do it like Mike Tyson punch out, where we have, you know, Tyson, then you got the Soda Popinski, King Hippo, with the Bald Bull. I guess Swamp Billy is Glass Joe. You have no idea what that is, Lorena, but Glass Joe was always the first opponent on Mike Tyson Punch-Out, that great iconic video game from a million years ago. And that was always who you battled first, and that was the easiest opponent. And then you worked your way up to the other great opponents there. So, anyway, it is the Ben Maller Show. So we mentioned, we teased something, you got to pay it off. So Dennis the Menace and the Relic. Well, Dennis the Menace would be Dennis Schroeder, or Schroeder, rather, of the Cadavers. And he is getting roasted. People are having some fun with him because moments after the Cleveland basketball team took it on the chin in game two at the Garden there, Schroeder, who had all of, I believe, 4 points and 4 rebounds and 3 assists off the bench, didn't play very much. And he was there to try to stop Jalen Brunson. He did okay until Brunson decided to kick his ass late in the game. And then moments after the game, Cavs down in a 2-0 hole in the best of seven series. Schroeder posted pictures of himself on Instagram just a few moments after, and he wrote 0-2 in the caption. And, of course, immediately was just getting destroyed by the bots and the algorithm and was being charbroiled for the timing. People were very upset. Like, what are you doing? Why are you posting this? The team is not winning. The game just ended. It's like Dennis the Menace ran into the locker room, and the first thing he did before he showered was grab his phone, because you got to have engagement on this social media. You got to have it. And as far as the Relic is concerned, that would be former Knickerbockers and Rockettes coach Jeff Van Gundy. Currently a Clipper assistant coach, Jeff Van Gundy, said to be a finalist for an NBA head coaching job. Not a good one. However, it is an NBA job, and there's not very many of these. That would be the Portland Trailblazers, the team that is run by a tightwad, becoming legendary for his frugal ways, and hadn't gotten the job yet, Jeff Van Gundy. However, at this point, Van Gundy is said to be one of the finalists for the job. So he gave us the great quote. What a wonderful broadcaster Van Gundy was. And the people over there at ABC have had a parade of just losers to try to replace Jeff Van Gundy, who gave us the make or miss league and all that, and was so good at broadcasting. How good was Jeff Van Gundy? He was so good that the NBA, they said, we got to get rid of this guy because he gave realistic, astute commentary. He ripped the league. He was common sense when it came to the referees and all that, and you can't have that. So instead, they had that podcast guy, J.J. Redick. They had that woman with the annoying J.J. Redick. They had that woman with the annoying voice, Doris Burke. Who do they have now? They have Richard Jefferson, who sucks. And then, who's the other guy? I don't even know who the other guy is. I don't know, some white dude? I don't know. They're not very good. So they haven't been able to find anybody to replace Jeff Van Gundy. I guess he can't do that anymore, and so they've got a bunch of people that have tried to replace him. The substitutes have not gotten it done. So I'm pulling for Van Gundy to get the Trailblazers job. Not that you're going to win anything there. I like the moxie, like my dog, that Van Gundy has. It is the Ben Maller Show. Now, time now for the Who Am I game. And this is where we pretend to be somebody else, and then you have to figure out who we are. You can answer this on X, at Ben Maller. That's at Ben Maller. I will get the rundown up. Not for Supermarket Steve. I'm going to block him. But for everyone else, I'll get the rundown up on X as we. It's a one-man band around here, so a lot of moving parts. But here's the Who Am I game. So the Knickerbockers, Jalen Brunson had 14 assists in the game on Thursday night. That's the most by a Knicks player in a playoff game since
4: Who?
0: Me. Again.
4: Who?
0: Jalen Brunson had 14 assists against the Cadavers in the game on Thursday. The most by a Knicks player in a playoff game since me.
4: Who?
0: Who am I? That is the question. The answer. We'll get to it, and we will do it next.
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0: Well, my friends, we do. 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Dan Patrick, Colin Cowherd, LeVar Arrington, Brady Quinn, Jonas Knox, Stu Dotson Company, Covino and Rich, Rob Parker, Kelvin Washington, Ben Maller, Jason Smith, and Mike Harmon.
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0: 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A lot of stuff to listen to. A lot of crap to listen to. Yes. Not crap. I mean, I say that in the kindest term. Back to it. All right, back to it we go. Got to pay off the always popular.
1: Who?
0: Who Am I game. This is where we pretend to be somebody else. Thus, we call it the Who Am I game. Here we go. So the Knicks, Jalen Brunson had 14 assists. We are told that is the most by a New York player in a playoff game since me. Who am I?
1: Who?
0: That would be the question. And what would the answer be? We go to the great unwashed members of the Maller Militia to find out. Burgerman says Dwight Schrute. Here's the answer. Well, he is in the office. Jay Scoop, guessed by Shane in Des Moines.
1: Who?
0: Milkman Mike in Colorado says Susan Waldman and Doris Burke. The correct answer. Yikes. It's not, you're not wrong, Milkman Mike, with what you're saying there. Doug Hefferman from
1: who?
0: Rob the Goatman. Peyton Elizabeth, who is 22 today. What an old woman. My God, 22. That's some late night drug tester. Who else do we have? Let's see. Paige down. Alf, the alien opiner, cheated. Bad job by him. King Roy says Stephen Colbert. Yeah, I see all these people freaking out.
2: Never heard of him.
0: I guess he had his last show. I guess that was.
3: Yeah, he's been canceled.
0: Yeah.
3: Because he made fun of the president.
0: He wasn't very good. I don't know. He was bad. I don't know what the problem is. Like, you know, if he did a good show, he wouldn't have gotten canceled. Far Out Dave says Andy Griffith is the answer. Mr. Nice Guy going with Teddy Higuera, Brewers legend. Just Josh says Alexa Bliss. It must be Friday. Bill Bradley, guessed by Analog Al. Robbie the Mariner fan is going with the great Dr. Seuss. I don't remember that. I thought I read every Dr. Seuss book, but I don't remember the one that Robbie sent. My mom must have kept me from that book. Dante got this right. Bad job by him. Brian Trottier from Doc Dan in Minnesota. Who else do we have? Paige down. Dante got it right. Supermarket C says, if you really block me, that might be the weakest blocking I've ever heard since Marcel. Yeah. Did you actually think I was going to block you? Are you that naive? My God. It's a bad job by you. I can't block you because I want some more of that tiramisu next time we have a meet and greet. And your his wife brought some tiramisu a couple years ago.
2: Yes.
0: So, you know, I had to wait to eat it, of course, because I've got this weird diet. Brad Doherty.
2: Rejected.
0: Guessed by Big Lou. He's on number two. Sean in the Valley of the Sun, who's been listening for forever, says Othella Harrington is his answer. He-Man from Gunner in
1: he
0: Minnesota.
1: Blew me off.
0: Dr. J, guessed by Johnny Q. Not Schroeder, but Schroeder is the, not Schroeder, but Schroeder is the answer. Who else do I see? Paige down. I don't know if we can read that one on the air. Josh is going with Mark Jackson. Maller Prop Guy says Steve from Manhattan is the answer. The GOAT, Will Harris, guessed by Scrooge. Well, the question again, Knicks guard Jalen Brunson, 14 assists, most by a Knicks player in a playoff game since me. Who am I? Lorena, do you have an answer, Lorena?
3: Dumbledore.
0: Okay, fine answer. Unfortunately, no, that's incorrect. The correct answer would be Charlie Ward. Charlie Ward in 1998, Game 5 against the Miami Heat, 1998. Now, the last Knicks player with more than 14 assists, because Charlie Ward had 14, the last Knicks player with more was Mark Jackson in 1992. Against the Michael Jordan Chicago Bulls in 1992. So it's been a minute. I saw Charles Barkley was complaining about all the streaming channels in the NBA. And while I think that's kind of a weak argument, I do agree the problem you have is a lot of people don't know where the games are. 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
26: The New York Knicks defeated the Cleveland Cavaliers 109-93 in Game 2 of the Eastern Conference Finals. New York shot 52% from the field, had 32 assists, and all starters ended in double digits.
27: Nothing, we just didn't make shots. I loved everything about the looks we got. And some days you just miss the open ones. We got great looks. Sometimes we're in and out, sometimes we're short. Offensively, I'm not worried at all.
26: That was Cavalier star Donovan Mitchell, who ended with 26 points. Game 3 between the Thunder and the Spurs will tip off on Friday at 8:30 Eastern time. OKC star Jalen Williams is questionable with a hamstring injury. Spurs guard De'Aaron Fox and teammate Dylan Harper are also listed as questionable. At the Stanley Cup playoffs, the Canadians outscored the Hurricanes 6-2 in Game 1 of the East Final. And in baseball, the Diamondbacks walked it off against the Rockies 2-1. I'm Monty Bolaños.
28: Roll it, please.
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Well, Mr. MVP, money, money, money, money, money, money, welcome in the beginning of another hour of the Ben Maller Show. We are in the air everywhere, right next door, as we have fuel for the fun. Coast to coast, border to border, and beyond the vast and excessively powerful microphones of FSR emanating live from the walk, as we walk the walk of shame on a nightly basis. Guaranteed human, baby, from the world famous Fox Sports Radio studios. 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So our lead this hour is from La La Land, a developing story out of the L.A. Rams facility. They have opened up the checkbook yet again. And those of you that don't understand the salary cap are losing your mind. Oh, my God, it's not fair. They keep paying their players. Oh, God. So if you haven't heard this, perhaps not, we've learned that the reigning most valuable player in the National Football League, the greatest player in the NFL in 2025, Matthew Stafford, and the LA Rams have reached agreement on a one-year $55 million extension through 2027. The deal is worth up to, you know how that is, weasel terminology, up to $60 million with incentives. Of course, once you get done paying the People's Republic of California taxes, it's actually about a $10 extension. So after all that, the MVP of last year can make up to $105 million over the next two seasons. We are told that is good. We are told that is good. And how do you get that kind of raise? He led the NFL with 4,707 passing yards, a career-high 46 passing touchdowns, and only 8 interceptions. And Stafford heading into his 18th season in the NFL. So that's a good jumping-off point. Let us discuss the question. How do you translate the messaging of this Matthew Stafford extension with the Rams? So my take, I've got Box Jellyfish, Prince Waikiki, and Frogger. And we're going to combine all of these things together, and we're going to take the stabilizers off, is what we're going to do. Now, to kick off here, this is what grown-up franchises do. The Rams, yet again, schooling the other weak franchises in the NFL. And Matthew Stafford is currently residing in the presidential suite of quarterbacks. And all you dopes, when he came over to from the Lions, and he's Stat Padford and all that crap. You know, my guy Rob Parker. I love Rob, but Rob, you know, old Michigan sports writer from back in the day, and he loved taking pot shots at Matthew Stafford. Well, Stafford's been better than advertised with the Rams. He's galvanized the franchise. They've won the Super Bowl. They've had the MVP season this year. They're a consistent threat in the NFC year after year, in large part because Stafford knows what he's doing. He's got McVay, and they work well together. But he's in the presidential suite right now for quarterbacks. There's good room service, skyline views. The concierge is available whenever you need it. They'll do your laundry for them. And so he was head and shoulders above every quarterback in 2026.
And it took the NFL giving Seattle 2 points to help eliminate the Rams, which was ridiculous. And he's actually playing like he's aging in reverse. He's actually getting better. I thought he was done a couple years ago. We did monologues. Like I was just expecting Jimmy Garoppolo to take over. And Stafford, oh, my back, my aching back. I thought, that's it. And here we are a couple years later, is off an MVP. He's got a new contract. In a world, I love the fact the Rams do this. So, well, you're a Rams honk. Okay, just in general, having worked in the real world, I love the fact there's a world where major companies are not tightwads. They actually hand out raises. Like most companies, their idea of taking care of employees is like, well, let's give them a Chuck E. Cheese pizza party instead of a raise. You know, they don't even give out cost of living raises anymore. The Rams actually reward performance. Like that's how I was raised. Like companies are supposed to do that. They don't do it anymore, most companies. So when I see someone do that, I'm like, that's great. That's wonderful. And right now the Rams, though, they are at the Bellagio and they're sitting in the high roller room there. And McVay he just pushed $55 million to the center and said, deal the cards. Deal the cards. Now that said, I am going to be truthful and I'm going to point out the clear snuffleupagus in the room. All right. When you have to juxtapose the dopamine hit of Matthew Stafford getting the MVP and then all of that with what just happened back in April in the draft, and that Ty Simpson pick out of Alabama, that stings even more. It stings like a box jellyfish, venom in the nervous system, pain in the tuchus. Like the Rams had an opportunity to get a player that could help them right now. They're going for it. They have an old quarterback who they're paying top dollar to, and they decided we don't want to help. We don't want to help him. You don't waste a first-round pick on a clipboard holder when your MVP is older and now you've given him more money. The Rams are on track to not take advantage of the only real reason to draft a quarterback in the first round, that rookie contract, that window where you play them and pay them by NFL standards mere peanuts. And so you're going to, if things go right, Stafford's going to play 2 more years. So you blow through 2 years of the rookie deal for a guy who will not see the field unless Matthew Stafford ends up wearing a hospital gown. And then Ty Simpson will be out there. And it's really an admission by the Rams. Like, we drafted this guy, and he really is what we'd said the night of the draft. He's a fourth-round developmental player. And the Rams, by giving Stafford an extension, are saying, you know what? You're right. That's take validation. That's hot take validation by the Rams. The Rams, by giving Stafford the extension, are admitting to me and to you that, hey, we drafted a guy in the first round who is not going to be anywhere near play ready for 2 years. Why on God's green earth would you do that? They doubled down on the championship window with Stafford, right? Paid the man, the MVP, and yet flushed a draft pick down the toilet, Ty Simpson. They turned him into a Rodeo Drive hemorrhoid cushion. And so 2 years on the bench, warming his tuchus, and that's the job description. Man, it's great. Just sit around. You're not able to play. We're just going to keep you around. It's wild. All right, furthermore, to New York we go, where the Giants did the thing they weren't supposed to do at the time they weren't supposed to do it. So when the Giants changed coaches, it was assumed that John Harbaugh was going to bring in all of his own guys, and he, for the most part, did. One of the holdovers was the general manager, Joe Shane. And the news came out on Thursday night that Joe Shane had agreed to a multi-year contract extension. And so that means he's locked in at least for a couple more years with John Harbaugh in the Big Apple. So the question, where are you at on the Giants extending the general manager, Joe Shane, after all of the chatter that he was completely downgraded with the Giants? So it's pretty obvious the NFL, unlike the Portland Trailblazers and the NBA that don't have any money and they're firing everyone, the Giants have money to burn. And even with that, this, I put it in the basket, ridiculous, redonkulous. Only in New York do you build a roster that has gone 21-45. That's a 318
winning percentage as the GM, and you get a multi-year contract extension. Like, I'm cool with rewarding good performance like Matthew Stafford, winning the MVP, getting a new contract. Joe Shane getting a new contract? It's like rewarding the arsonist and giving the arsonist a box wrapped with a bow on it, and you open the box and they take the wrapping paper off. What's in the box? Well, you got some matches and a Bic lighter. Well, that doesn't seem like a great gift for the arsonist, but okay. So if results actually mattered in the Giants organization, Joe Shane would be updating his information with Express Pros, not signing an extension. And now, keep in mind, he didn't just fall upward. He pole vaulted upward. And that said, this is purely a ceremonial job. It's a well-paying job. It's a ceremonial job at this point. The cash is legit. And John Harbaugh is the one that wears the boots. He wears the pants and all that. And he's the one calling everything. However, Joe Shane gets the paycheck, and the Giant fans get some ibuprofen because they got headaches. And John Harbaugh, he wanted a loyal lieutenant by all accounts. Instead, he got a Cabana boy from Prince Waikiki there with Dorco the comedian in Hawaii. And he's got a corner office. Joe Shane's job is not that easy. Like, think about it. As a Cabana boy

thing that he's been elite at is engaging in contact. Risky business, running the football, right? Running into contact, and has exposed himself to a fair amount of injuries in his brief time in the NFL. And this has been a topic of conversation for those that pay attention to the jumbled nonsense on the day-to-day in the NFL. This was during his rookie season. Well, the Giants, as we know, they have a new coaching staff with John Harbaugh and a bunch of other new assistant coaches that have taken over there. And one of those assistant coaches who did such a great job with the Tennessee Titans, he lost his job. Brian Callahan, the Giants quarterback coach. Callahan, another Nepo baby. His daddy was a head coach. We got to be the dumbest team in the NFL. That's what his dad said when he coached the Raiders. So Brian Callahan and others, we are told, have been working with Jackson Dart to try to establish some guardrails and encourage him to not run into contact, to make better decisions about when to take off and run, Forrest, run, and then when not to do that. So the question, how are you thinking about the Giants' now second-year quarterback, Jackson Dart, doing a 180 on his reckless running style and putting the kibosh on that? Zip it. All right, so as always, seeing is believing. We have a very small sample size. And did I watch every single snap of the Giants? Hell no, I didn't. I did watch a fair amount. So far, all we've seen from Jackson Dart is a guy who looks like he's auditioning for Jackass 6. The Giants are practically begging him to do the electric slide, pleading with Jackson Dart to stop playing Frogger with his NFL career. Just do not hop into traffic. What are you doing? This is not an arcade game, Frogger. However, Jackson Dart, he wants to star in his own weekly injury documentary, like a Netflix docuseries. And look, you're not going to all of a sudden erase the evil Knievel tendencies with a couple of spring meetings and a whiteboard. That's not happening. Now, people can change. Doesn't happen often. People can't change. However, muscle memory does not lie. And this is always my issue. Like, for example, Daniel Jones, I know off topic, but Daniel Jones in Indianapolis had some really good games. You knew eventually muscle memory would take over and he'd start doing the tango of suck. And he did. And so I look at Jackson Dart and I'm like, yeah, for some of the games, I'm sure he'll be okay. And then he's hardwired to run into contact, to run into danger. And you can coach decision-making all day and all night. However, you cannot coach out the addiction to adrenaline, the adrenaline addiction. And when the pass rush gets real, the pocket collapses, and the instinct ends up winning 8 days a week, right? Every single time it happens. And right now, Jackson Dart's instinct is pure YOLO. You only live once, baby. Let's go for it. Battering ram. Now, I kind of like seeing it. I'm not a Giants guy. I enjoy seeing it. So we don't buy the off-season hype about, hey, he's going to do a 180 and all that stuff. He's the whiz kid and all that. He's the same daredevil. And a tiger generally has not been able to change the stripes. Although with AI, I guess they'll eventually be able to do that. And just because the coaching staff asked very nicely does not mean it is going to happen. So he's got an on and off again relationship with evil Knievel-like tendencies at this point, Jackson Dart. We'll see how that goes going forward. It is the Ben Maller Show as we are working our way through the overnight hours. And if you'd like to be part, you can join us right now at 877-99 on Fox. That's 877-996-6369 if you'd like to be part of the live radio program. I did want to mention our condolences. I know we got a lot of NASCAR fans who listen to the show, and I saw the sudden death of Kyle Busch at the very young age of 41, and just a terrible, terrible story. Had a medical situation that popped up in just a couple days. It shows you the frugality of life, which we try to forget. Otherwise, it would be very difficult to live life. But my God, my condolences there to Kyle Busch. Back when I covered NASCAR on a more regular basis, his

0: name. Well, he's a two-time champion, and his name came up quite a bit in those conversations back in the day. So condolences there to the fans and the family, obviously, of Kyle Busch, dead at the age of 41. All right, it is the Ben Maller Show as we press on. What have I told you? Is it true that an NFL star enjoys barking like a dog? Bark, bark, bark, bark. We'll get to that. And is it also true that somebody has passed LeBron James by in terms of merch? There's no way, right? That can't be. Well, we'll get to all that, and we will do it next. However, it is the A Block, and what hour is it? Let's see if we can find out right now.
1: Number two.
0: Yeah, that guy right there knows a thing or two about suntan lotion. Well, are you tired of, Mike the Leprechaun, are you tired of scrolling job boards, submitting applications after applications, and never really hearing back? 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

0: One of the viral hits many years ago, before I was alive, of course. A classic. Back in the Bronze Age, it is I, Bill Miller, and you are you, and we are united for one common goal. Gas baggery. The art of sports talk under the cover of darkness. All the bosses are sleeping. We have commandeered the powerful microphones of Fox Sports Radio, and you can be part of the fun. It's a speakeasy. Yeah, speakeasy.
1: What do you mean by that?
0: Be part of the show here. If you'd like to take part, you can hit us up. And how do you do that? Well, you say hello at 877-99 on Fox. Hell, that's 877-996-6369. Also on the X machine, real-time feedback. Accounts are free on there. And get your fake name, your avatar like Ferg Dog and Alf and Malloprop Guy and have a field day. That's at Ben Maller. You can also say hello to La Reina. The La Reina Theater is open again today.
2: Hi, Bill.
0: Don't talk to me. And had night off. La Reina can be found at FSR Tech Queen. She does not believe in cooking, and she does believe in having food delivered. Big fan of that. Yeah. Food delivery thing. Yeah. And Koopa Loop at All Bronco Fan. That's
3: hey.
0: All Bronco Fan. Your comments can and will be used against you in the court of sports radio, so please pay attention to court. Back to it. All right, back to it we go. Next hour, we've got lame jokes. Lame jokes of the week. That'll be coming up next hour. We look forward to that. And some decent jokes. Also, at some point here, we'll tell you how a stripper won $1 million. Did you see this? There's a stripper in Vegas.
2: I wish that was me.
0: That won I don't know. When I tell you the story, you might not want to know. But the stripper won $1 million and payment, like $30,000 a month. It's just a great deal for the stripper. So we'll tell you about that. And an NFL star enjoys barking and admitted to it. And this is we're talking about a quarterback here, a well-known quarterback who enjoys a good bark. Bark, bark, bark, bark, bark, bark, bark, bark, bark. All right, let's go to the phones. And we travel to Oceania in the state that I got married in many years ago. We go now to Hawaii and we say hello in Honolulu, the top comedian in all of Hawaii, the Dave Chappelle of Hawaii, Dorko the comedian. Hello, Dorko.
4: Oh, my God, Ben. Oh, my God. It's me, Dorko the comedian. Guaranteed dorky, yo. Please let Dr. Dudley Danny Smirnoff know that I have a live, that's evil backwards, copy of myself singing Fight for Your Right to Party, yo. He can loop it for 12 straight hours.
0: Well, that's wonderful. That's great. Any gigs coming up here, Dorko? What do we got? Anything here we need to know about?
4: I'm on the streets, literally, but I've been working more, not focusing on straight stand-up, but more for songs for the Malapalooza.
0: Oh, that's right. That's right. Yes, we established that the other day. So you're planning on having some... like merch, some Maller merch, different items there. That's very exciting. People always want merch, and I don't have any. We were supposed to get some last year, and the guy that I was talking to flaked out. So, but that would be great. That would be absolutely wonderful. Yeah.
4: That'll be so awesome. It's going to be so cool. We have sweatshops here in Hawaii, in Honolulu, as well as sweatshop connections in China.
0: Well, that's great. And there's nothing better than overpriced merch made in a sweatshop. It really is the American way. So we're excited about that. That's going to be wonderful.
4: Truly, truly. You'll be stoked. Believe me. The word stoked won't even, it'll be like to the 10th power.
0: Are you a surfer? Are you a surfer, dude? What do you think?
4: Yeah.
0: Okay.
4: But my brother's better. He's a better Dan Omacho, comedian Dan Omacho.
0: Yeah. Okay. All right. Well, very exciting. All right, Dor. Anything else? That's it? You're good? Okay. Just checking in.
4: Love you. Love your show.
0: All right. I love you too. All right. Big hugs. Bye bye. Go away.
4: All right.
0: All right. Let's go to a man who I was so excited. I was hoping this guy was going to be there. I was excited. I was like, man, I get to meet Cardiac Stanley. I was there. I was in Cincinnati. I was in Newport, Kentucky. And I was looking around. I said, are you Cardiac Stanley? No, I'm not Cardiac Stanley. What about you? Are you Cardiac? No, I'm not Cardiac Stanley. And so I kept going around the room. I said, well, I got to find Cardiac Stanley. I got to find the man. And I did not find him. And the reason that I did not find Cardiac Stanley is because he was not there. But I believe he is here now. So let's go now to a man, the only man in the history of my broadcasting career that had a heart attack on the air. And that would be none other than Cardiac Stanley. And I got 99 problems, but a heart attack ain't one. Hello, Cardiac Stanley.
1: Hey, Benny.
0: What's going on?
1: First of all, happy Memorial Day weekend, sir.
0: Oh, that's right. The beginning of the holiday weekend is here. Oh, yeah. Okay. I'm working on the holiday, so I will be here. I will be on the microphones. But, yes, what's going on, Stanley? Welcome. I don't know if you say happy Memorial Day weekend. It's just Memorial Day weekend, but there we are. Here we are together. What's going on with you?
1: First of all, I want to put you on my Mount Rushmore of great emanators. Okay?
0: Who else is on that? Who am I competing with here?
1: Numero uno, El Rushball.
0: Oh, the legend. One hand tied behind his back, you know, just to keep it fair.
1: Half his brain tied behind his back.
0: Well, that's true. Yeah, that's true. I screwed that up. I was close, though. I was close.
1: How about your buddy on the second floor, George Norrie, took his place?
0: Oh, Art, you're talking about Art Bell? Back in the day, or you're a George Norrie guy? I love George. George is great. George is wonderful. Chemtrails.
1: Anyway,
0: yes.
1: Benny, I'm afraid my favorite auto racing event of the year, the Indy 500, is going to be a washout, man.
0: Have you looked at the Doppler forecast? Have you projected that there will not be any racing because of the immense storm front coming in?
1: That is correct, sir.
0: Okay. Well, send that out, Koopaloop. Cardiac Stanley, the weatherman, Cardiac Stanley reporting, there will be no milk spilled at the
2: My
0: Indy
2: Doppler
0: 500.
2: Don't work.
0: His Mexican Doppler 2000 is not working, unfortunately.
1: Hey, do you know what the pole speed was for the Indy 500, Coop?
2: What?
1: What is the pole speed for the Indy 500?
2: I don't even know what that means.
0: you're asking Coop a question about the 109th running of the Indianapolis 500. Coop has watched none of the Indianapolis 500.
2: The pole speed?
0: Coop's like, what is that? He's like, is that a porn term? Yeah. What is that? I don't know what
3: that is. How fast do they spin?
1: Well, yeah, there's that girl there too. Hey, I'm Miss Eddie. How about
0: yes, that girl? Yes, that's.
1: How about 230 effing 2 miles an hour?
2: Cool.
1: For a four lap average.
0: That's what Coop drives on the way home, though.
1: You guys can't even go 32 miles an hour out there. Sounds like. Hey, Benny.
0: Well, that's true during the day, but at night, when we're driving around, we don't have much competition there. We're in good shape. So I guess this is the 110th run. They've had 109, but this will be the 110th running, which will not happen. So
1: not Sunday. Yeah.
0: Not Sunday. Okay. Rain hey, delayed, rain relocated. I got you. Yeah. All right, Stanley. Yes.
1: You are on the my Mount Rushmore.
0: Well, I'm honored, Stanley.
1: Emanators.
0: I appreciate that. And when I write a book someday, if I ever do that, I'll make sure to include the chapter, The Night You Had a Heart Attack, on the show. And it's a big moment in show history. And we're glad you're doing well. Your health is good. Yes, you sound great. You're doing pretty well. All right.
2: I cut him off because he was repeating himself.
0: Okay. I don't blame you.
2: can we talk? You mentioned it. Can we talk about this for a second? The Kyle Busch thing.
0: Yes, Kyle Busch died. He raced. Was it last weekend?
2: Yeah, it's kind of wild. I don't know. It's a little scary. You know, he's not too much older than I am, and from what I understand, unless there's been more info that I haven't seen. He had like a cough, like a sinus infection, like I currently have, and then he went to the hospital, and then they released a statement on his Twitter account, and then a couple hours later, he was dead. Like, what? What happened there?
0: That's No, it's wild. I don't know any more than what I've read. You've read the same stuff that's out there, and it's a lot of tributes coming in from the NASCAR community, and everyone's in shock. And I don't know how you can't be in shock. It's pretty crazy. Like, you're 1 minute you're racing in NASCAR, you're hospitalized, and then that's it. And I was like, did he? You always want to think about, well, he must have had something he didn't, you know, had something for a while.
2: Right.
0: And, you know, it's like, you don't. But it's the craziness of life, right? You don't know. It's like, you never know when it's going to be lights
3: that's
0: out.
3: That's why you have to live every day like you're going to die.
0: Yeah, because one of the days you'll be right, and you know, you might as well enjoy it until that's it. But man, it's right in the middle. You know, it's 41. You can keep going for many more years in that sport, and you know, you don't have to. Eventually do age out, but you know, get more time to go. So anyway, Kyle Busch, the big story here, died at the age of 41 just a couple of days ago, was racing in NASCAR, and then that's it. They pulled the plug, and that's all. All right, on that note, there's no good transition. The NFL quarterback, is it true that enjoys barking like a dog? That would be Josh Allen. Josh Allen did a recent interview, and he was asked what annoys his new wife. Allen got married not long ago. He's a girl dad, has a baby girl and all that. So Josh Allen said when he was asked, you know, what really annoys your wife? And he said when he gets something like a piece of food, like he has a nice plate of steak, and he gets a little piece of the steak on his beard, and then his wife will reach over and try to grab the piece of whatever's in his beard because he looks like a pig. And Allen says he always barks and snaps when his wife tries to take a piece of food out of his beard and or his mustache, and says you can't do that. Now, Allen claims that he inherited that habit from his father. I guess, is that genetic? Can you inherit barking? I know dogs inherit barking. Can a human being inherit barking from their parents? Like, is that how that works? No, I don't know. I don't know about that. And the
3: color from your parents.
0: Yeah, was it the hair that you get that from your mom's dad? Is that how you decide what kind of hair you're gonna have? Is that usually how that goes? Or
2: that's what they've been told, but I don't think that's true. Yeah. Or at least not always.
0: No. My brothers have you know, they have good heads of hair. I don't. What happened? I mean, we came from the same setup there. You know, as far as I know. Yeah, I think that might be bullcrap. Well, how about this? A stripper in Vegas won $1 million. Now, did you see this? How did she win $1 million? Did she win it on a like blackjack? Did she win it on a slot machine? No. She won $1 million. This talented dancer at the ballet. She won the Floyd Mayweather lottery. Yeah. So she was a dancer at Floyd Mayweather's jiggle joint in Vegas. And Floyd apparently took a liking to her. So much so, they made Whoopi. They did a little making Whoopi. They went to Pound Town, and there was B. They went to Pound Town, and there was a little kid that popped out of the stripper. And so Mayweather has been ordered by a court in Nevada to pay $1 million. In addition, $32,000 a month.
3: Stop!
0: In child support.
3: Who needs that much money?
0: That's going to be you know how expensive diapers are today, Lorraine?
3: Wow, that stripper is set for life.
0: Right? Come on, man. And this is always the thing that the boys complain about, right? You can be an ugly dude if you're rich because the payday is insane for, you know, the competition. Now, I don't know what happened with that, but 32 grand a month in child support. God, man, that is outstanding. I'll have Floyd Mayweather's baby for $32,000 a month. My God.
3: Sign me up twice.
0: Right? You know, come on, Floyd. Let's get going here. Two. I got a $64,000 a month. That'd be amazing. My God. All right, it is the Bane Mauser. We'll push back the passing LeBron story. The passing LeBron story. We'll push that back. We do have Mallard of the third degree. Here's the Insta trivia. You can answer this on X at Ben Maller. That's at Ben Maller. So Dodgers ace Shohei Ohtani is now tied with blank for the lowest batting average allowed for a starter ever, with a minimum of 500 innings pitched in baseball history. Again, the Dodgers' ace Shohei Ohtani is now tied with blank for the lowest batting average allowed for a starter ever. Minimum 500 innings. That's a large sample size, and it's also the Insta trivia. The answer, we'll get to it, and we will do it next.
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0: 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It's alive!
1: Today's Friday. 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
8: That's right, Jalen Hurts. 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It is I, Bill Miller. You're locked in on the Ben Maller Show, which is broadcast live and local in your eardrums 5 days a week. And then on the weekends, you need more. And we'll have the fifth hour podcast. It'll be popping up later today. 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That'll be available today. And then we'll have another one on Saturday. And then the mailbag on Sunday. And as of right now, we do not have a celebrity guest. I reached out to one of the senior members of the Maller Militia. They have not gotten back to me, who I had planned on putting on the mailbag. So we might have to find somebody else. If you want to submit a name, you can email me, benmallershow@gmail.com, if you're interested in being that fifth hour mailbag. Back to it. We go, and next hour we got lame jokes of the week. We've got Maller to the third degree. That'll be coming up here momentarily, but time now for the Insta trivia. So Dodgers ace Shohei Ohtani, we are told, is now tied with blank for the lowest batting average allowed for a starter ever, minimum 500 innings pitched. That goes back to the beginning of earned run average being kept. Burger Man got it right. Obviously cheating. That's a bad job by you. Derek Jeter's team of urologists from Rolf. Oral Hershiser's twin brother. I'm not saying that name, Milkman Mike, but thank you. Thank you for coming. Dizzy Dean from Eek in Roseville, Minnesota. Hippolito Antonio Pichardo Balbina. Good name by Alf. The alien opiner, outstanding. What else do we have? Page down. Late Night Drug Tester says you are fifth hour guest Tommy John, who is 83 today. There you go. Oh, that's cool. She had Tommy John on again. Tommy was great. I love Tommy John, the old pitcher who will forever be known in baseball lore because of that operation. It's a real person. Lives in, I don't know if I should say where he lives. He lives in like Palm Springs area. Joaquin Andujar from Mr. Irrigation. Buddha from Andy in Lino Lakes, Minnesota. Boof Bonzer, great name by Donkey Sausage. Our friend Jerry from Rhode Island going with the entire Red Sox lineup. Moose Hoss from JT the Wingman outside Knoxville, Tennessee. Bob Stanley, the steamer from Neil in Fall River. Honus Wagner, guest by Bill. Do you have an answer, Lorena?
9: Biggest bird on the block, Big Bird.
8: Big Bird, Big Bird. Bird is the word. No, it's Herb Score. Herb Score is the name. And Maller to the third degree is the game.
10: It's Maller.
8: How about that?
10: To the third degree.
8: I just said that.
10: This is when Big Ben gets grilled.
8: Coop-a-loop.
11: Well, despite being on a three-year playoff drought, the Bengals are favored in 15 of their 17 regular season matchups this year. Ben, is this crazy, or is their schedule just that easy?
8: Well, it's an easy schedule, and it doesn't matter if you're favored in May, obviously, right? It doesn't matter if you're favored in May. You still have to play the games. You still have to play the games, and the Bengals are going to have injuries and all that stuff, so I'm pretty sure they're not going to win 15 games. Although, they should be back in the playoffs playing that soft schedule. Next!
11: Lane Kiffin said in a recent interview that if he could do over his departure from Ole Miss, that he wouldn't fight to try and stay and coach the Rebels through the college football playoffs. Ben, do you think that would have prevented any of the animosity towards him as he left?
8: No, Lane always says, remember when Lane left Tennessee and they were burning sofas in the street? And then, of course, USC, he got fired at like the airport or whatever. So it's always something with this guy. There's no good way to leave is what I'm trying to say, Coop. Like, there's... They wanted him to stay at Ole Miss. He went inside the conference, so no, there would not have been a good off-ramp for Lane Kiffin. It would not have mattered too much. Next!
11: Jaylen Brown's being linked to the Atlanta Hawks and the LA Clippers, as it's being speculated the Celtics will break up their core this summer in an attempt to land Giannis. But do you think Jaylen Brown is done in Boston?
8: It certainly feels like the Celtics are going to shake things up here. The way they vanished, and again, you know, Jason Tatum obviously didn't play in the closeout game against the Sixers. And hey, if somebody's dumb enough to take the fifth pick in the draft for a guy who's a Finals MVP and Jaylen Brown and send him to the Clippers, I'll take him right now. I don't think Jaylen Brown's a perfect player by any means, but he's certainly better than the fifth pick in the draft if Boston's dumb enough to do it. How do we do?
11: You pass the
8: finish. There we go. Winner, winner, winner.
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9: It was a good night for Josh Hart and the Knicks.
10: Brunson sets a screen. Brunson gets Strus up near the top of the key. Five to shoot. Crossover left hand. Kicks it to Hart. Left corner three. Got another one. Josh Hart, the sniper of the night. 5 for 10 from downtown. He's got 24 points, and the Knicks lead by 16.
9: You heard it all on the Knicks radio network. Hart ended with a playoff career high 26 points and 7 assists as the Knicks defeated the Cavs 109-93. In the Stanley Cup playoffs, the Canadians outscored the Hurricanes 6-1 in Game 1 of the East Final, handing Carolina their first loss of the postseason. In baseball, the Blue Jays blanked the Yankees 2-0, Braves outscored the Marlins 9-3, and the Diamondbacks have now won 5 in a row after walking it off against the Rockies 2-1. And in NFL news, reigning MVP Matthew Stafford and the Rams have reached an agreement on a one-year extension. I'm Monsi Bolaños.
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12: 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So our lead this hour is from baseball. Yes, Motown and Down. Motown and Down, the headline on that, as developing story here, the possibility of the Detroit Tigers saying bye-bye to their ace, Tarek Skubal, trademark deadline late July has apparently increased if you've not been

and following the story. I don't know. You're not? It's a bad job by you. So the Tigers were in the playoffs last year and made a little bit of noise in the playoffs, and they're not anywhere near sniffing the playoffs at this particular point. So if you missed it, the streets are talking, and they tell us that Tarek Skubal, the chances of him being traded are on the rise. On the rise, as the Tigers hope to sign him to an extension, although that seems to not be the case at this point. There's just no movement at all. Contract extension chatter is said to be, the word nil was used. There is reportedly a gap, which is the size of the Grand Canyon, in the discussions between how much Skubal wants and how much the Tigers want to pay him, the left-hander of the Detroit Tigers. Now, he's currently set to enter the portal, the transfer portal, the free agent market. He'll go to market at the end of the 2026 season. So that'll be the next big-name player to sign a mega contract and change teams. However, there is supposed to be a work stoppage in baseball. Everyone says there's going to be no baseball in 2027, and that's it, and all that. So that's a good jumping-off point. Let us discuss the question. You make the call. How should the Detroit Tigers handle the very delicate situation involving Tarek Skubal, who is currently injured right now? So my views on this, I've got RDU, that's RDU, Black Friday, and cloud seeding. And we will combine all of these things together, and we are going to pay our rent and swim against the tide at the same time. So first of all, let's look at the facts, because I'm all about the facts. And Skubal has been the gold standard in recent years in pitching. He's the gold standard and all that. However, if you look at the Tigers, you are what your record says you are. And right now, Detroit, they're not just underachieving. They're seeing how low can you go at this point. The Tigers are sitting dead last in the American League Central. They're 11 games under the Mendoza line. They're 11 games under 500. And spoiler alert, you're not the Dodgers. You're not the Atlanta Braves this year. You're on pace to lose 98 games. The Detroit Tigers are on pace to lose 98 games. They have a .395 winning percentage. The Motor City Kitties have no offense. They're 26th in runs scored. There's only 30 teams in professional baseball, so they're not exactly living high on the hog, absolutely futile offensively. I think the Woo Sox are better offensively than the Motor City Kitties. You know, the Toledo Mud Hens are better. And the pitching has been slightly above average. Considering the large expectations, the Tiger fan base deserves like a refund, a nice apology, and possibly some counseling. Legally blind Christopher, who got so upset by the lack of success for Detroit sports, he moved across the Atlantic Ocean. So you're fooling nobody other than yourself. Now, to me, it's time to learn, if you're the Detroit Tigers, you need to learn from RDU. Now, where is RDU? RDU is in Southern California. They have a campus in Tucson, in Arizona. RDU, just learn from that and cut your losses. Now, what I would do, unsolicited advice from the Maller think tank, I would wait about a month. I'd wait till around this time in June, and I'd see if some kind of miracle happens. If you can shave off some games under 500, get to around three or four games under 500. Now, if that happens, great. Mazel tov. Congratulations. If not, I then go out and put a for sale sign up outside the ballpark. And if you're not going to pay the man, you got to trade the man. Right? This is always relationship 101, right? You need to dump him before he dumps you. You got to be the one that does the dumping. Now, I said RDU. Of course, that would be Artie Moreno. And you must learn from the cautionary example. The Angels had opportunities to trade Shohei Ohtani at the deadline. They were a faux contender for the wild card that year, and they chose not to do it. And they got Bupkis Squadouche and a spiritual void when Ohtani said, I'm out of here. I'm not just out of here. I'm going to go haunt you. I'm going to haunt you about 35 miles away with the Dodgers is what I'm going to do.
And Detroit is staring into the same abyss as the Angels, and they're like, what do we do? I don't know what to do. What should we do? I don't know. What do we do? Now, secondly, now that it would appear, and we worry about the show today, so holy macaroni, it looks like we're heading towards Splitsville, USA, for the Tigers and their star pitcher. So the question, let's play Tarek Skubal matchmaker. That's right, matchmaker. Who's bidding? Let's move ahead a month. Tigers are still not a real contender, and so they say, we got this handsome devil, Tarek Skubal, who's bidding on the ace of the Detroit Tigers. So on the surface, it's kind of complicated, and I'll tell you why, because you've got the poltergeist and the drill sergeant. Skubal recently underwent elbow surgery for the number one operation this year, the removal of loose bodies. Never before have there been so many loose bodies in baseball, and everyone's making a mad dash to have that operation. So that's the boogeyman, that's the poltergeist, that he had an elbow surgery, and he's supposedly going to be back pretty soon here. Call it an exorcism, if you will. Combine that with the fact that the ace of the Tigers, Tarek Skubal, is represented by the boogeyman, Scott Boras, the benevolent dictator of baseball, more powerful than the commissioner of baseball. And the Tigers are terrified that they're going to get nickels and dimes on the dollar. Nickels and dimes on the dollar. Now, Detroit is about to get fleeced because they view Scott Boras like the Internal Revenue Service, the IRS. And if Skubal hits the trade market healthy, and that's a big if. Ifs and nuts were candy and nuts to win the World Series every year. That's obviously not the case. So if Skubal does end up plausibly healthy by the time the Tigers are willing to make a deal, there will literally be half the league that lines up. It's going to be like Black Friday at Best Buy, and everyone wants a TV, and this is the Tarek Skubal TV. Everyone wants one and all that. Now, the usual suspects are in the mix. The Dodgers, the baseball death star for many of you that they never sleep, plus the Yankees, the Cubs, the Padres, the Atlanta Braves. However, because Skubal is a luxury Airbnb, he's a rental, so that opens up the bidding to teams like Tampa Bay, the Brewers, the Guardians. And this is your chance to date out of your league for 3 months, to date the hot girl for 3 months, high-end rental. And if you believe that he helps you hoist Rob Manfred's Fanatic Shop souvenir piece of metal, you shoot your shot. Do you see Rob Manfred loves baseball so much? He was at the Knicks-Cavs game last night at Madison Square Garden. He got caught on TV. Hey, Rob, shouldn't you have been at, I don't know, Yankee Stadium watching the Yankees and the Blue Jays or somewhere where there's a baseball game? This guy hates baseball, Rob Manfred. He does. The dude hates baseball. He was at a freaking basketball game last night. What are you doing? Anyway, the point is, back to the point. So Skubal, the Tigers ace on the trading block, and I do believe you see the Rays, Brewers, Guardians, teams like that, who will attempt to bend the time-space continuum. No security deposit. Good luck. All right, final thought. We go now to Anaheim, where the Angels have been doing this dance with the devil, and not going so well. And we mentioned Artie Moreno, drowning in Anaheim. And the swarm of negativity has continued this week. There were multiple reports that did not paint the Angels owner in the most positive light. And one of them said that years ago, Artie Moreno had a deal in place with the Dodgers. It was part of the Mookie Betts trade. And I do actually remember this. I'd forgotten about it. So Luis Rengifo, infielder, I think he's on the Brewers now. And the trade would be a deal with the Dodgers that would have sent Andy Paez to the Big A. Now, this is 6 years ago. Andy Paez was far away from doing anything. But Artie backed out of that trade. He did not wait for Mookie Betts and the paperwork from the Red Sox to the Dodgers to be completed. So he backed out of the trade. Thus, the Angels did not end up getting, obviously, Andy Paez.
And then in 2023, the Ken Rosenthal had the story that the Angels

headliner with the Rays. He is on pace at 44 home runs in Tampa this year. Andy Pyles is tied for the lead in the National League with runs batted in. He is tracking for 32 home runs and 126 RBIs with the Dodgers. So the question, how do you explain the timing? Give me the timing of these stories about Artie Moreno botching multiple trades that would have provided the Angels with Junior Caminero from the Rays and the Dodgers' Andy Pyles. So I spent a couple of minutes, I was making my way into the studio here, and I spent a couple of minutes thinking about this. The timing of these stories is not a coinkydink. It is choreography, is what it is. That's the word I will use, choreography. This is not so much a leak, it's a controlled burn. Burn, baby, burn around Artie Moreno, whatever reputation he had left. And it's like somebody is cloud seeding a mushroom cloud right over the Big A, and Artie is holding the umbrella upside down because that's the Angel way. So, of course, these stories about botching trades for Junior Caminero and Andy Pyles are coming out right now. This is the annual. I looked at my calendar on my iPhone, and it's the annual Artie Moreno is the Village Idiot Festival. And it's like a carnival, but it's a festival. And it's well-earned. Now, what a year it's been for Artie Moreno. You remember in spring training, Artie said fans of the Angels prioritize affordability over wins. Just a few weeks ago, the Angels whacked Fox Sports Radio alumni member and longtime team broadcaster Patrick O'Neill in the middle of the season because they're too cheap to pay his salary, so they whacked him. And Artie Moreno really is the Village Idiot. Now, that said, I have to be reasonable here. And many assume the position that, and this is the old switcheroo, if the Angels had Junior Caminero and Andy Pyles, those guys would be producing the way they have been producing for the Rays and the Dodgers. And that is bull crap. It is. Tell me you don't know how the Angels operate without telling me you don't know how the Angels operate. The idea that those guys would have gone to Anaheim and blossomed is nonsense. And I'll tell you why. Nothing blossoms in the Death Valley National Park, which is the Big A wasteland of toxic gas fence, hydrogen sulfide, and barely enough oxygen to survive. That's the Angels. And it's where dreams go to die. The Angels do not develop players. They embalm them. And the idea that a prospect who is a suspect until proven otherwise, that a prospect will go there and turn into something. Good luck. They evaporate. They always evaporate. And it happens in a heartbeat. They just evaporate. That's what happens. They come in, these guys are supposed to pack a wallop, and it just doesn't happen. It does not happen. It is the Ben Maller Show. And if you'd like to comment on any of that, you can join us talking some baseball right now. The New York Knickerbockers are one win away from getting complete control. Here, so they're up 2-0 right now, home serve. They'll go up 3-0 if they win on Saturday, the next game in the series with Cleveland. And that series will all be but over, although they still have to win two more, so it's not over. You feel me on that? 18-0 run by New York in the third quarter against the Cadavers. And that was that. It is the Ben Maller Show, 877-99 on Fox. That's 877-996-6369. And you can be part of the program that way. Also on X at Ben Maller, where you can answer the Maller Riddle of the Day on X. On X right now. Maller Riddle of the Day. Penn State coach Matt Campbell, that's college football, Matt Campbell seemed really excited that Happy Valley has a blank. Again, Matt Campbell, longtime coach at Iowa State. He's now the head coach at LeVar Arrington's old school. So Penn State coach Matt Campbell seemed excited that Happy Valley has a blank. And that is the Maller Riddle of the Day. The answer, we'll get to it, and we will do it next. However,
Time flies. We've come to the point now where it is the A block, and this is where I

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0: We'll be back in Vegas at some point with Maller Meet and Greet, the next one. Well, possibly the next one we have one before that, but we'll try to get to Vegas late in the summer. We're going to wait till it's 1,000 degrees to go there.
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0: Viva Las Vegas. It is I, Bill Miller. You're locked in on the Ben Maller Show. 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On X, at Ben Maller. 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At Ben Maller, M-A-L-L-E-R.
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3: Wow.
0: I don't have anything for you. But yeah, check that out. And Lorena is here. You can say hello to her, FSR Tech Queen.
30: Hi, Bill.
0: Don't talk to me. And Coop Da Loop is available at A Bronco Fan. Your comments can and absolutely will be used against you in the court of the Maller Militia. And it is a kangaroo court, so watch out. All right, back to it we go. We'll take some calls in a minute. First, though, the Maller Riddle of the Day. We've gone deep into the bag of tricks. So Penn State's coach, Matt Campbell, longtime head coach at Iowa State, Matt Campbell seemed excited recently that Happy Valley has a blank. All right. Let's see. Does anyone know the answer? Late night drug tester says people doing the robot dance. Very excited about that. Rob the Goatman has a says they have a spot for mediocre coaches. Wow. Shots fired by Rob the Goatman. A Maller-themed bar and merch from Alf. Oh, look at that. You got the Benny versus the Penny merch. You got the TVs going on. I could have given some real alien insight past the cat food barkeep. Yeah. Well, look at that. It's very kind. What else do we have? Let's see. Page Dan. King Roy says they have dill pickle-flavored baked beans. That's from King Rory. Another Jerry Sandusky from Ocho Texto. Keith, too soon. Ferg Dog says a Chuck E. Cheese, the best pizza in the world. I don't know if Ferg Dog wants me to talk about this on the air, but Ferg Dog tells me that he only buys the Chuck E. Cheese frozen pizza when he goes to the store. That's it. He loves that. Michael in Tulsa says a statue of him instead of the removed statue of Joe Pa. Courtesy Flusher says a pizza shop that sells $55 slices topped with caviar served on a gold plate with the keepsake spoon. Very specific. Analog Al says thorough urinals is the correct answer. What do we have here? Andy in Lionel Lakes, Minnesota says he's happy that Happy Valley has a voluptuous and sexy assistant for the program. No, I think that was at Michigan. A soft serve ice cream machine from Dante. Well, it doesn't matter because even if they have a soft serve machine, it would never be working. Donkey sausage going with a red light district. Yeah, at Happy Valley, they have a red light district. Remember the last coach at Penn State complained because the runway at the airport was not long enough. Eek in Roseville, Minnesota says Happy Meals. Johnny Q went with a jiggle joint as his answer. JT the wingman said a Culver's. So we can eat those delicious cheese curds and butter burgers. Yeah, I don't think they have one in Happy Valley. And Applebee's from Gunner at the Walmart in Minnesota. Bill, Hoosier Bill, says the art of the 60-second live read, breathtaking. Yeah, those live reads are not 60 seconds. They're like 2 minutes. What else do we have? Let's see. Page down here. I can't read that. Ryan in Mexico just took a shot at Artie Moreno. He says, every time you bring up Artie Moreno, you just keep sticking the knife deeper and deeper. Yeah. Well, you shouldn't be that upset, Ryan, because the Angel fans have now, every night this week, it's been rhythmic chanting, sell the team, sell the team, and you know, things like that. All right, here we go. Let's pay off the Maller riddle. Penn State coach Matt Campbell, the football coach at Penn State, seemed genuinely excited recently that Happy Valley has a blank. A blankety blank, stay thirsty, said a strip club. Free massages, compliments of Justin Tucker, guessed by the Baltimore media freeloaders account. Do you have an answer, Lorena?
30: Cooking potions?
0: Cooking potions, is that correct? No. The correct answer would be a Trader Joe's. I read a story, I think this was on the Fifth Hour podcast, we did this one weekend, that the property values go up if you have a Trader Joe's. Isn't that crazy? Wow. It's just like living near a Trader Joe's. If you happen to live in a neighborhood and they open up a Trader Joe's, the value of your home will go up. It'll become a... They only put those things in nice neighborhoods. Although when I was in Manhattan visiting my brother... there was a Trader Joe's in the city, and there was one like a half a block down. There's this new, I forget what they're calling it, but it's like a quick stop, like a mini mart version of Trader Joe's that they're testing in New York. And I walked in. I'm like, this does not seem like a normal Trader Joe's. What the hell happened? And my brother was explaining to me. He said, no, that's a test Trader Joe's where they just have like the quick serve, you know, those meals you can get and heat up and,
30: so you don't really walk inside? Like, do you just, is it like a pickup window?
0: No, I mean, there is a store. It's just more like a 7-Eleven type thing. Or if you're in Philly, like a Wawa's or a, mini mart type thing. And so it's a store, but it's just a smaller
30: tiny
0: thing. So I don't think that's going to take off. Because I was disappointed. I was like, where's all my Trader Joe's crap? And it was just a little bit.
30: I just went to Trader Joe's the first time, like 2 weeks ago.
0: Congrats. You always remember your first time, Lorena. You'll always remember that day. You'll write that down.
30: Yeah, I saw this viral post that said they had really good skincare products. So I went and got some. And some hair oil. I'm very pleased so far.
0: Okay.
2: So Trader Joe's pronto.
30: Oh,
0: you looked it up. I see. I wasn't making it up, Coop, right?
30: I like that
0: I'm not
30: branding.
0: Making it up.
2: Yeah. The ultimate small store concept is pronto.
0: I don't like it. Now, the issue, too, is like a block away was a full Trader Joe's. So it was confusing. It's like, what the hell? Like, why would you be right next to a full Trader Joe's?
2: This is the first location opened in Union Square in New York.
0: Oh, that's where my brother lives, right near there in Union Square in Manhattan. So, that's the first one.
2: Yeah.
0: A little bit of Trader Joe's history. I did not realize that was the first location. I had no idea.
2: Did you see, Ben, that the thermometer in Baker is on sale?
0: Getting rid of it? They're getting rid of it?
2: No, they're not getting rid of it. They're selling it.
0: They're going to have a new one?
2: No. You can buy the world's tallest thermometer.
30: I was also confused, Ben. It comes with a gift shop. It has like an electric charging station and
0: I see. Oh, okay.
30: And the thermometer.
0: Oh, I got you. All right, so you can have your business there?
30: Yeah, what if we make it the Ben Maller Pit Stop?
0: That'd be great. Hey, I love Baker. Zizzix Road, right? Or Zizzix Road.
2: Yeah.
30: It's next to a Dairy Queen. What else do you need?
2: It's only $1.87 million.
0: Are you kidding me? That's that much?
30: That's a deal.
0: That's like a deal. Well, now that Prim's closed, it's a ghost town on the Nevada-California border. That would mean more people need to stop in Baker.
2: Right. That's a good point.
0: Yeah. And you can get your alien beef jerky in Baker.
30: Oh, yeah.
0: They have a hotel, Alien Beef Jerky Hotel, right there in Baker. And there's a...
30: Wait, that's a hotel too?
0: Yeah, they added a hotel the last couple of years. Yeah. You want to stay there?
30: I kind of do. That sounds fun.
0: Could do a Maller meet and greet in Baker.
30: Oh!
0: That'd be awesome.
30: Yes!
0: It'd be amazing. Have you ever been to Death Valley?
30: I don't think so.
0: I'm pretty sure you'd remember. Do you fly to Vegas or drive?
30: I drive.
0: You drive. Yeah. Well, so you've driven through Death Valley. There's like National Park out there, Death Valley National Park. Anyway, for those of you that give a rat's ass about geography, let's say hello to Eeny, Meeny, Miny, Mo. Let's go to Minneapolis, Minnesota. Hollering James is next up. Hello, Hollering James.
4: Mayday, mayday, mayday. It's the 21st of Mayday. Did you know that?
0: James, come on, buddy. What's going on?
4: Hey, Ben. What if the Twins land that pitcher that's out there from the Detroit Tigers, like way back in the day when they land Mr. Jack Morris?
0: Yes. I'm not going to bet on that. I don't see that.
4: You won't bet on that.
0: The Twins aren't trying to win. And the good news is, I can tell the Twins didn't play on Thursday. You know how I can tell the Twins didn't play on Thursday?
4: How can you tell?
0: Because your voice sounds somewhat normal. You said you lost your voice screaming like a banshee over the Minnesota Twins.
4: You know, I got a Twins hat for $20 that a guy went out of a machine. You know those little claw machines that drops a claw arm down? Or a claw mechanical arm down that picks up the hat. He paid no more than $50 to $75 to $2 to win that hat. I overpriced it and bought it right off of him, and I even seen him win it, Ben. And as much as a sports
0: that's a deal, because most hats today are like $50.
4: I know, but that hat was $20, and it was not as special to him as it was to me, because in 91, when my dad was not alive, but in 1987, his very last bet, when they had Sweet Music, Viola, and Bert Be Home by 11, I'm dating myself now, and they had Senior Smoke. Juan Berenguer.
0: Oh, I remember Juan Berenguer in the bullpen. Yeah, absolutely.
4: Juan Berenguer, the Mexican from Mexico, like Eduardo. So I want to see Eduardo's documents to see if he's a real Mexican. Next time I meet you when you come to Minnesota.
1: Viva Mexico.
0: Yes. Okay.
4: Don't hang up on me. Who said that?
0: I didn't say that. What are you talking about? I'm not saying that.
4: I don't know. You shouldn't let me go because I'm.
0: Why are you so paranoid about me hanging up on you? What's going on with that?
4: Guys, man, I don't sound like Weed Man Hippie, and I don't know if you took it for a mistake that I kept calling and hanging up.
0: Yeah. Why do you do that? You shouldn't keep calling. You shouldn't call and hang up. What's up with that?
4: I couldn't call and get through because the line was busy. That's how popular you are on this sports talk radio.
0: I understand. All right, we got jokes. Don't you want to hear the jokes, James? The jokes are coming up.
4: I am the joke. I'm the joker.
0: Yes, you're a joke. Yes. Okay. All right. I'm going to hang up. I'm not going to hang up. I'll put you on hold. Okay. I'll put you on hold. You stay right there. We've got Big Ben's lame jokes of the week. That'll be coming up a little bit later, and we have the many great joke writers. We need our buddy Billy from Hollywood, Florida, Weed Man Hippie. But we're going to have Big Ben's lame jokes of the week for the rest of the hour. All the funny lines, all the zingers, all that stuff. The comedy club opens. This is the longest running comedy club. We were the only comedy club. Weed Man tells me this all the time. We were the only comedy club open during the pandemic.
5: We did not stop. Your jokes, old man.
0: Well, they're not funny, but we try. That's all that matters. As long as we play the laugh track after every joke, you'll laugh at them. I think there's at least three jokes that you're going to laugh at or your money back. So, yeah. All right, we'll get to that. And Big Ben's lame jokes of the week. Unbelievable. And it's next.
6: And that is going to do it.
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0: 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Thank you. 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
1: Knock, knock. Who's there?
2: Lame week.
1: Lame week who? It's Big Ben's Lame Joke of the Week.
0: All right, here we go. It's Big Ben's Lame Jokes of the Week. Every week at about this time. Every week. All right, here we go. Right now, time to have some fun. We welcome in from Hollywood. Hooray for Hollywood. Not Bollywood, Hollywood, and not California's Hollywood. That would be the Hollywood in Florida, the entertainment capital for Weed Man Hippie. Hello, Weed Man Hippie.
3: Hey, Ben. Make me laugh.
0: All right. How is Hollywood, Florida treating you, Weed Man? Do you leave your house at all, or do you stay home all day?
4: Are you a pothead?
3: I wish I had some place to go. I want to get out of here.
0: Where would you like to go?
3: I don't know. I got to have something to do. I got nothing to do. I need something.
0: Ah, you're bored. I got you.
3: I am. I'm really bored.
0: Get back to panhandling like you used to do. No?
3: Yeah, there's no place around here to do it.
0: Really? Okay.
5: Why don't you go to the movies?
0: Yeah, go to the movies. Or yeah, you can do that. No?
5: Let's go to the movie theater.
3: Yeah, I wish there's no movie theater around here.
5: What?
3: That'd be
6: where
3: great.
6: Do you live? The middle of nowhere?
0: How far away are you from the beach?
3: I don't know really. I should find that out really.
0: Okay, I got you.
3: I can't just stay here all
0: the time. There's a whole big world out there, Weed Man. Go out there and enjoy yourself. You know. Yeah? All right. How come every time a listener wants to meet you when they come to town, like Maller Prop Guy, you ghost them? What's up with that?
3: I wish somebody would come here and meet me.
0: Weed Man, multiple times we've had fans of the show that wanted to meet you. Remember Ed from Spokane and Christina from Spokane? They wanted to meet you. Did you ever meet them? I don't think you did.
3: No.
0: No, of course not. All right. Big Ben's Lame Jokes of the Week. Here we go. Actual jokes by actual listeners. If you'd like to send jokes in for a future episode of the show, it's BenMallerShow@gmail.com. Put jokes in the headlines. BenMallerShow@gmail.com. Did you know that Weed Man once lost a bet to Angry Bill?
3: Really?
0: Yes, it was the first and only time Weed Man ever paid a bill. That is from the multi-time lame joke writer of the year, Surfer Todd the Comedian, in Vegas now. Why can't Weed Man get hired as a landscaper?
3: Why?
0: He refuses to use weed killer. It goes against his religion. That's Brendan from Boston. We sent that one in. Why was the gardener happy when he heard Mark the full name guy on the show?
3: Why?
0: Because he loves pussy willows. The flower, of course. That's a lucky Tony who sent that one in. All right. What is the one Broadway musical that Weed Man doesn't like and never has?
3: What?
0: Rent. That's Surfer Todd, the comedian. That's how you win multiple Benny Awards as the joke writer of the year. Why did Weed Man's pet chameleon stop changing colors?
3: Why?
0: Well, apparently after inhaling secondhand ganja smoke for years, the poor thing developed reptile dysfunction. So it's very sad. It's Terry in St. Paul. Why did Weedman clench his fist watching the Marlins lose?
3: Why?
0: Well, it turns out you couldn't really grit your teeth, Weedman. You don't have any, so it's a little difficult there. That's Eric.
3: I don't.
0: Now, Weedman, do you remember who's been sending you food, Weedman?
3: Purdy. I'm sending some more candy.
0: You got to say his name right.
3: Petey.
0: It rhymes with burrito. How about that?
3: Oh, burrito.
0: Ah, there you go.
2: But I'm going to need you to roll that tongue for me.
0: Yeah.
3: Burrito.
2: Yeah.
3: Burrito.
2: I'm actually eating some burrito snacks right now.
0: Oh, very nice.
3: Wow. Please send me some more snacks.
0: All right. Stop begging, please. My God. Why does Weedman Hippie prefer candy over steak?
3: Why?
0: Because the tooth hurts. That's why. That's Daryl in the Ozarks. Did you know that Weedman Hippie is upset? They closed a bridge near his place.
3: Really?
0: Yeah, he still cannot get over it. He's very upset by that. That's George in Uvalde, Texas. Why is Weedman such a good financial advisor?
3: Why?
0: Well, every day he loves to check out how high the gas prices have risen in Miami. That's Mike the Leprechaun who sent that one in. Thanks, Weedman. Lame jokes of the week. It's Perito. Perito.
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2: It was a good night for Josh Hart and the Knicks.
33: Brunson sets a screen. Brunson gets Strus up near the top of the key. Found to shoot. Crossover left hand. Kicks it to Hart. Left corner three. Got another one. Josh Hart, the sniper of the night. 5 for 10 from downtown. He's got 24 points. The Knicks lead by 16.
2: You heard it all on the Knicks radio network. Hart ended with a playoff career high 26 points and 7 assists as the Knicks defeated the Cavs 109-93. In the Stanley Cup playoffs, the Canadians outscore the Hurricanes 6-1 in game one of the East Final, handing Carolina their first loss of the postseason. In baseball, the Blue Jays blank the Yankees 2-0, Braves outscored the Marlins 9-3, and the Diamondbacks have now won 5 in a row after walking it off against the Rockies 2-1. And in NFL news, reigning MVP Matthew Stafford and the Rams have reached an agreement on a 1-year extension. I'm Monty Bolaños.
34: Pay attention, you just may learn something here.
1: Big. Here we go, Ben.
0: We begin
1: with Mallet, a public pants. Yeah, that guy.
35: Are we going to allow this guy to be heard by anyone who can turn a dial?
1: Saying what no one else will.
36: When I heard this, my BS detector immediately started going,
1: we don't have to tap dance here. Because somebody has to. He's become human toxic waste.
37: I'm afraid I'm repulsed by what he might tell me.
1: Boo-hoo. Oh my God. Live from the Fox Sports Radio studios, here he is, Ben Maller.
0: What can Brown do for you? For me, it's content, and I'm in the content business, baby. Welcome in the beginning of another hour of the Ben Maller Show, heading into a holiday weekend as we are in the air everywhere in dreamland as we satisfy the beast, unless we don't, coast to coast, border to border, and beyond, on the vast and abundantly powerful microphones of FSR emanating live.
1: Do it live!
0: From the throne just a stone's throw away from where you are right now through the magic of audio content. 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So does Kathy in Madison, the way that tire buying should be. So our lead this hour is from Cleveland. We'll get to the pro bouncy ball later on as the New York Knickerbockers are two wins away from a date in the NBA Finals for the first time in the 2000s. Will they F this up? They're only a couple of sprained ankles and busted knees away from not winning. Things looking pretty good right now. Pretty good. Don't want to be a prisoner of the moment. But our lead this hour is from Cleveland, not the Cadavers. Interesting quotes coming out of Northern Ohio. And I am a sucker, an absolute sucker for a good quote. So I don't know if you saw this or not, perhaps not. The Cleveland Browns head coach, Todd Monken, the Monk Man. Todd Monken was asked this week if he had had a face-to-face meeting with the defensive player of the year in the NFL, Myles Garrett, who we are told is still employed by the Cleveland Browns. And his response, what did Todd Monken say? Did Todd Monken say, yes, we have met several times. There's a great hoagie place here in Cleveland we love to go to together. B, no comment. Or C, no. Why would I have met with Myles Garrett? Well, the correct answer is C. Ding, ding, ding, ding, ding, ding, ding. Yes, Todd Monken, when asked if he had met with edge rusher Myles Garrett, he responded with one word, N-O, no. Now, Garrett remains the face of the poopy emoji Browns, the defensive stalwart for Cleveland and one of this generation's great defensive players. That one word, no, has sparked speculation about the future of the defensive star from the state of Ohio there and speed racer, Myles Garrett. So that is a good jumping off point. Let us discuss. Give me the takeaway. Give me the takeaway from the Browns head coach, Todd Monken, still admitting that he has not even met face-to-face with Myles Garrett. So my observations, I've got Tech Bro, Substitute Teacher, and Oscar Meyer. And we will combine all of these things together, and we are going to have a Saskatoon berry pie, some baba ganoush, and Fertilio the gabagool. Mm. Now, yeah, all that. That's the meal. The Saskatoon berry pie, one of the great pies out of Canada. But number one!
3: Number one! Number one!
0: So talk about number one! I said no. So Todd Monken said no when asked if he met Myles Garrett face to face. This is the most Browns thing imaginable. They're already off to a rocky start. They don't even play a game. They don't play a game until September. Like, this is a franchise that is so allergic to functional timing that their superstar, the face of the franchise, and the brand new head coach operate like divorced parents. What are they communicating through, the family poodle? Is that what they're communicating through? Now, Cleveland does not build the culture. They change coaches and all that. They don't build the culture. They accidentally assemble it. It's kind of like the old IKEA furniture thing, right? And there's some screws missing and you can't read the instructions because they're in some other language. You're like, I don't understand. Dysfunction is not a bug for the Browns. It's not a bug. It is a brand. It's a brand is what it is. Now, that said, Myles Garrett skipping meetings is deeply relatable. It is. He's like a tech bro. You know, those tech founders of these big tech companies, brilliant people, very productive, completely uninterested in any of the normal activity that companies do. The HR onboarding slideshow bullcrap. And he's got a $160 million contract, Myles Garrett. So he's not going to waste time on optics and all that stuff. And he's met every coach. They change coaches every couple of years in Cleveland. He's met every coach they've ever hired. And the results have been swamp ass. That's the result on the field. The Browns are consistently swamp ass, season after season, shattered expectations. If meetings actually worked, the Browns would have won a Super Bowl by now. So instead, it's just another Cleveland group project where the smartest kid refuses to show up. And mark my words, watch out, because that trade chatter, that's going to boomerang right back. And if you're a legitimate heavyweight contender in the NFL, why would you not trade a couple of high draft picks? For example, the Patriots, who were just in the Super Bowl, and everyone just expects them to get A.J. Brown. There's been some late rumors, clickbait, that might not happen now, that maybe the Rams or the Chiefs will get involved with A.J. Brown and all that stuff. But if you're like the Patriots or the Rams or any of these big-time contending teams, why would you not go out and try to get Myles Garrett? If he's available. Now, page 2, digging deeper with the theme of the hour. So the question is, Browns coach Todd Monken and his bluntness, is it refreshing or a sign that this man has no idea what he's doing? Pick a lane. Right? Is it refreshing, Todd Monken, or is it just an example that he doesn't know what he's doing? So I find this guy a breath of fresh air. You know, I always gravitate to the bizarre, and I have to do this show 5 nights a week, and so it makes my job a lot more fun. We have a void. Mike Tomlin was one of my go-to coaches for goofy soundbites in Pittsburgh, and we'll get some Tomlin nonsense. He's on NBC now every Sunday night. It's not going to be the same. The Monk Man, though, has been an absolute joy, capital J, to listen to, mostly because he's completely unpolished. He's barely sanded at this point, and it's the ultimate anti-coach speak in a league filled with corporate weasels that assume the same position, and Monken's like moving off to the side. He looks disheveled. When I've seen him in these interviews, he looks frazzled, sounds completely unprepared. And he also gives off this substitute teacher vibe. You know, we all had it, whether you're still in school or, you know, I've been in school in a while, but that one substitute teacher who didn't read the lesson plan and got the phone call at like 8 a.m. and class started at like 8:30 and just ran in and didn't know what they were doing and all that stuff. And they just got the job 30 minutes earlier and they don't even know where the bathroom is and all that. And so they're like, yeah, just talk amongst yourselves. So Todd Monken, he looks like a guy who won a raffle, and the prize was to coach the Browns, and he's still deciding if he wants the prize. He's like, I don't know if I want that. What are the taxes on that? I have to coach the Browns? I have to do that all the way till January? Now, that said, I find the awkwardness, the word I will use is charming. I do. Now, is this going to continue? These guys that are fun, bad, they don't last that long. Miami had a fun, bad coach who's now with the Chargers, Mike McDaniel. And he's a fun, bad coach, but he's now in L.A. And Monken, when he said no, right, no to meeting Myles Garrett, he said it like he was declining some meatloaf from the cafeteria, not the franchise player. It's refreshing because he hasn't learned sportscliche.com. He doesn't. I'm guessing he knows that stuff. He's been around the NFL game for a long time. He just chooses not to use it. So he's not, again, he's not polished. He's just Todd. He's just Todd is what he is. All right, final point. We now go to Nashville, where Tennessee Titans coach Robert Saleh told reporters this week that he is not making a big hullabaloo about the opening of the next NFL season, where the Tennessee Titans will match up against the team that used to employ him, the J-E-T-S suck, suck, suck, suck, suck. So he's asked about this. He said, quote, I've said it before. I'm appreciative, Saleh said, of the Jets and everything that I had. He said, it's been over a year, he said, and a year and a half now in the NFL is kind of like 10 years. He said it's to be expected with the NFL, but I don't think anything of it, close quote. Okay, so the question, Titans coach Robert Saleh, who's much more of a motivational speaker than a head coach. So Robert Saleh is publicly dismissing the idea that this is some kind of revenge game for him when the season begins against the team called the Jets. So how does that hit you? All right, so this hits me like an Oscar Mayer, right? Just like Oscar Mayer, because my baloney has a first name, and it's R-O-B-E-R-T, and it has a last name, S-A-L-E-H. It's Oscar Mayer baloney is what it is. He sounds like a seasoned congressman. And you juxtapose, we just talked about the Browns coach, Todd Monken, who is not polished, is not talking in the normal word salad that most of these guys do. Now, Monken is that way. Robert Saleh, he's a little different than your normal coach. He sounds like a Tony Robbins ripoff, like a motivational speaker guy that's got three self-help books and all that. That's what he sounds like. Right? Publicly, the man is pure Zen. I am not the Zen master, because that was Phil Jackson, but I am into Zen. I'm Robert Saleh. He's telling the media it's been a year and a half since he was fired. And look, in NFL years, sure, that's a lifetime. However, in emotional years, it's yesterday. Right? So it's like yesterday. And this is classic coach paranoia on full display. You can't poke the bear, or in this case, the jet. You can't poke the jet. Don't feed the Jets. Whatever you do, don't give them a headline. Don't do it. And so Saleh's quote is nothing but a polished veneer, is what that is. And the truth lies in the underbelly, the dark part of the psyche.

0: The NFL schedule makers in New York did not put this matchup in week one by accident. That is what's known as pre-chopped veggies, cooked up specifically to try to create some interest. Because there's really no reason to watch a Jets-Titans game unless you got them part of a three-team parlay or something along those lines. But just pure watching the game is like, well, unless you're a Titans hardo or Jets hardo, who cares? So Robert Saleh, again, just to put the bow on this, he can deny all he wants. However, the football gods, they smell the blood in the water. And even if he's trying to wash it away, a little crime scene cleanup, it doesn't matter. It does not matter. All right, it is the Ben Maller Show, which we hope does matter. It matters enough that you're still listening. And for that, we are grateful. 877-99 on Fox. That's 877-996-6369. If you'd like to be part of the live program, one NFL coach has overhauled the team dining facilities based on some pseudoscience. That's always a fun story, right? We'll get to that. We also have the Coop Scoop on entertainment. And there's some stuff from earlier that we have not gotten to. That's a bad job by us. Shame on us. What are we doing? We'll get to that as well. The passing LeBron story, is it true? We'll go there as well. We'll get to all of that, and we will do it next. However, no shrugging of your shoulders, because it is the A block, and we're happy to report after a night without any live music from the Lorena Theater, which was dark last night. We have opened up the Lorena Theater. The neon lights out in front are lit up, and let's see if we can find out what hour it is right now. Here we go.
1: Number four.
0: Look at that. 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

0: Whoa, whoa. It is I, Bill Miller.
1: It went off the same number.
0: I don't know what happened there. I don't. Who goofed? I've got to know. I have no idea. There we go. Yeah. That's right. It is I, Bill Miller. You're locked in on the Ben Maller Show. A reminder that this is our final live show of the week. However, the audio sweatshop does not stop. The fifth hour podcast will crank up new episodes later today on this Friday, also on Saturday tomorrow. And then on Sunday, we'll have the mailbag. So a full weekend of activity for you. So make sure to tune in. In fact, on today's episode of the fifth hour podcast, a never before told story. Forget a Marconi Award, the highest honor one can get in radio. You'll hear the behind the scenes tale of that on today's episode of the fifth hour. We're doing the live show right now. If you'd like to be part, 877-99 on Fox, 877-996-6369. We'll try to squeeze you in. Also available on the X machine at Ben Maller. That's right. I know. It's at Ben Maller.
2: Giggity.
0: You can say hello to Lorena. She's the FSR tech queen.
3: Leave Benny alone.
0: Yes. 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
2: Ooh.
0: Your comments can and will be used against you. So please act accordingly.
2: Wow.
0: Back to it. Back to it we go. We mentioned this story earlier and we didn't pay it off. We were so busy talking to these riveting callers that we forgot to get to this. That's a bad job by us. What is it? The passing of LeBron James. This is a story I'm doing for Angry Bill. As Caitlin Clark has officially surpassed LeBron James in jersey sales. Become the second best seller. The old Iowa Hawkeye player. I just read a story this week that she's not as popular anymore. That the WNBA screwed up the marketing and all that. Well, anyway, I read that Caitlin Clark has surpassed LeBron James in basketball jersey sales. This, according to the people at Fanatics. So it is possible that that's not true, and they actually sent out, instead of the LeBron jerseys by mistake, they sent out Caitlin Clark jerseys. She's second to only one other veteran NBA player. And she was elected into the drafted in the WNBA in 2024. You want to take a guess? Who is still higher, according to Fanatics, in jersey sales than Caitlin Clark? You want to take a shot? Would you like to take a shot, Lorena?
1: Oh, does it have to be a basketball player or any sport?
0: Well, just do whatever you want. You know, it could be Taylor Swift.
1: I was going to say that, but I didn't want to do too girly. So let's go with Travis Kelce.
0: Okay, Travis Kelce. Fair enough. Coop, we're playing the game. According to Fanatics, who's the only basketball person that has more jersey sales than Caitlin Clark? She's passed LeBron James by.
2: Is it Steph Curry?
1: Ooh, good.
0: No. No. The correct answer is none other. Then here it is, right? She's third, and the fourth bestseller, according to this, is they got Luka Doncic, but Steph Curry is actually the other player. So you did actually, I screwed that up. You did get it right, so there you go.
2: Yeah.
0: All right. She's passed LeBron James in jersey sales. She ranks second only to Steph Curry. I screwed this up because I got the big board here. Luka is ranked third. Caitlin Clark second, Lucas third, and then Victor Wembanyama is also right there. So there you go. Of course, if the Knicks win, it's going to be all Jalen Brunson and all that. And if the Spurs win, it'll be Victor Wembanyama, and that's how that's going to go. All right, let's take a call. It's a call-in show, so we'll take a call. If you'd like to be part, 877-99 on Fox is the number. Let's go now to the Boston area, and we say hello to Mike the Leprechaun. Hello, Mike the Leprechaun. Welcome.
4: Good morning, Ben. Before warned, I do

0: have my lawyer here again. Here, say hi.
1: Good morning.
0: My lawyer. Okay, regardless.
2: She could not sound more disgusted. How come your lawyer sounds disgusted? What's up with that?
0: Because she's tired.
2: Oh, it is early.
0: I don't know why she's tired, but she... Anyway,
2: oh.
0: Caitlin Clark.
2: Oh, my.
0: Awesome. I love Caitlin Clark. Anyway,
2: congratulations.
0: I have a story about Scott. I have a friend called Sloppy Joe from Chicago, and you were talking about Trader Joe, and Hollering James was pretty funny because he said he's a joke. And here's a joke. And I have a Malapalooza song ready to rock and roll with piano. And my kids, I found a sub clause. I can talk to Ben Maller about Ben Maller on June 1st. And Arsenal won the Premier League. And there's Ebola. So Congo may not be able to come to the World Cup because there's Ebola. Ask Ben, who ate all the finger-licking French fries? I know who. You know who. Who ate two hot dogs at Fenway? Who almost stole a dog at Boland's? It was, you know who, Lorena.
2: No.
0: And
2: I just ate a pretzel, though. I didn't eat much at the Red Sox game. I just had like a pretzel.
0: I have a question. This is Aspen. Why do you hate James Harding, Jerry Jones, Bill Belichick, Tom Brady? Why do you hate all these people?
2: I don't know that I would say hate.
0: Aaron Rodgers, you really clearly do. You make fun of everybody.
2: Aaron Rodgers. Why would you think I hate them? I don't hate them. I talk about them.
0: Hate is a strong word. But I have a suggestion. Coop wouldn't fill in on the joke. I know he was sick. But anyway, this is how you beat Marcel in food picks. Ben, he's going to pick you first. Whatever you say. You could say, I ate an elephant. He'd say, that's a mismatch. And then all Coop has to do is say, I also ate an elephant. What a coincidence. And then Lorena has to say, I ate an elephant. And then you can't declare full victory. You can't give yourself a golden ticket.
2: Why are you analyzing a Marcel and Brooklyn phone call?
0: I analyze Ben, after meeting you for 3 days, I figured you out.
2: You figured me out. This is not that deep. What are you talking about? Figure me out. There's nothing to figure out. I talk. I do a show. That's it.
0: Ben, you're the easiest guy. You're okay. To be honest, you're right there. You're exactly as you seemed. Lorena was nicer than she seemed, or than she appears, or whatever. No, than she acts.
2: Yeah.
0: And Coop was so quiet. Coop was like a mouse.
2: Really? Oh, okay.
0: I
2: quiet
0: shocked.
2: As a mouse.
0: And you know
2: he
0: what?
2: He was overwhelmed by your celebrity, Mike the Leprechaun. Clearly, he was overwhelmed by that.
3: Don't fan his ego, please.
0: They make fun. Thank you, Lorena. That was a nice comment. That was the best thing you said.
2: I don't think that was actually that nice.
0: The Red Sox are on fire. The Red Sox won 4 games in a row. They're not last anymore.
2: Oh, congratulations.
0: And they made fun of you. Yeah. You can't. I went to Vegas to see. Now, you can't even say the word sphere, and you say spire. I went to see you two there.
3: He says spear.
2: I didn't say spire.
0: Lorena, I never said spire. Yes. I love Las Vegas.
2: Viva. Congratulations.
0: I don't like... you know who I don't like? I don't like a dude called Marcelli Pooh, whatever.
2: I know. All right. Well, very nice.
0: All right.
2: Are you happy now? Your lawyer's right there. Why are you talking to me? You should be talking to your lawyer.
0: Lawyer, no? What should I do now?
2: And there you go. Okay, thank you. I'm so glad
4: was unhinged.
2: Yeah, he was all over the place there. Want to bet $10 that's not a lawyer? What do you think?
3: Yeah. Hopefully, it's a therapist.
2: He didn't have enough money to pay for the proper therapy that he needs. Let's go back to the phone. Let's go to Hawaii. We say aloha to the real Dr. Phil, not the fake Dr. Phil, the real Dr. Phil. We have the Coop Scoop on Entertainment coming up. Hello, real Dr. Phil.
5: Hello, thanks for taking my call, Ben. I found your show just a few months ago, and I got to say, you're by far the most interesting and fun sports talk show host.
2: There you go. We're the top show in Hawaii right now, the real Dr. Phil. We dominate.
5: All right, so I want to make a comment. So I'm an old school guy, and I learned to play pickup basketball back in the ghetto of Rochester, New York. I actually, in my early 20s, drove across the country. I stopped at every major city, found the best pickup basketball and played basketball all the way across the United States. So I got to Venice Beach and played basketball at Venice Beach. There were pros and college all-stars and everybody came. And so what I learned playing pickup basketball was you got to figure out very quickly how you can win and beat the other team, or if you lose and you're not one of the normal stars, you're sitting for the rest of the game. You're done. So when I look at this group of professional basketball players, I'm going to hear stuff about, well, we're tanking on purpose so we can get better draft picks. Well, brother, if you need to tank because your team can't win with you, that's on you, my friend. How the heck are you getting paid multi-millions of dollars and you're saying, I got to lose on purpose so our team
2: can win? Well, but listen, doctor, the real Dr. Phil, this comes from the nerds that take over, the most educated people that they get these front office jobs. They're the ones that are, they want the tank. I don't think the players really care that much. It's the front office.
5: That's my point. They don't care. They're getting paid multi-millions. I would literally, myself, I realize as I've gotten older that I'm strange. I would literally die for loose balls. I would do whatever it took to win. I see guys, I sprained my finger. I can't play. Or here's the other one. If they called traveling, half the league would make any points. And then when they put that
2: they don't call. They have a very liberal perspective on traveling and all that stuff. So, but I got to leave you there, Dr. Phil, the real Dr. Phil. Call me anytime, buddy. As I know it's earlier there, so it's not. I mean, it's late, but it's not. It's weird because you're at night there, and a lot of people getting up going to work the holiday weekend. I don't think we have Marcel, right? Coop, no Marcel. He didn't. He's
4: no
2: off
4: Marcel.
2: Today. Marcel is out of the show.
3: What?
2: Yeah, well, it's a holiday weekend, so he usually goes down to New Jersey with family.
3: Oh, okay.
2: Uncle Dynamite will pick him up and drive him down to Jersey, and so that's what happens.
3: Who's going to intro our Coop Scoop on entertainment?
2: Let's go to Lorena right now for the big introduction. Go ahead, Lorena, right now.
3: And now, live from Sherman Oaks, California, it's Coop Da Loop.
1: Marcel, where are you?
3: It wasn't that bad.
1: All right, we're going to start off Coop Scoop on Entertainment in the theaters like we always do. And first, I don't usually do this. It's not a movie that is coming out this weekend, but I did want to bring it up. Scary Movie 6, they announced, you know, Ben, how the new thing with the movies that come out is the collectible popcorn bucket. You know about that? Like,
2: Yeah. I've seen that.
1: Different designs. Awesome.
2: Yeah.
3: The popcorn Birkin. For Devil Wears Prada.
1: Right. So, for Scary Movie 6, their limited edition popcorn bucket is going to be a fully functional bong.
3: Yeah.
2: I'm assuming you're going to get 5 of these, Coop?
3: Yeah.
1: I don't know. I mean, we'll see how much it costs, but I'll definitely get one of them.
3: They come in different sizes, right?
1: Yeah, they come in different sizes. There's little, like, attachments that like normally are for like concentrates, but in this case it's for like to hold the butter. it's pretty cool actually. So I'm excited about that. As for the movie out this weekend, the one that everybody's talking about and that everybody will go see, maybe not me, but most people, Star Wars: The Mandalorian and Grogu.
3: I'm watching it tonight.
2: Star Wars.
1: They are now. I wish Eddie was still on the show because Eddie is a big fan of all these movies.
2: So do I, yes.
1: And
2: can you make that happen? Can you call somebody, Coop, and get him back?
1: You know, I don't think so.
2: Okay.
1: But, you know, it would be nice. But he loves these movies. He loves all the Star Wars stuff, and he would go see it and tell me if it's worth my time. I used to watch the Mandalorian TV show. I kind of just, like, faded off of it, like, after a few seasons, so I'm not even caught up with that, but I suppose that you don't need to be caught up with the show to watch the movie. But anyway, that's the movie out this weekend. We're going to move over to television, though. And the first thing that I want to bring up is a new Netflix series called The Burrows. Now, this is a sci-fi, horror, supernatural, thriller type thing. And it is set in a seemingly peaceful retirement community. And it follows a misfit group of retirees who band together to battle a mysterious, malevolent force. Yes, it's so basically
2: old people fighting back.
1: Yes, it's it is Stranger Things old version.
2: Okay. So somebody pitched that in an elevator pitch. All right, so I got the next big thing. We'll get a bunch of people in their 70s, and we're going to fight this demon.
1: Yes, thing. Yes. Yeah. It's from the producers of Stranger Things. So, you know, there you go. Okay. But the cast is led by Alfred Molina, Gina Davis. Bill Pullman is in there as well. Those are the big names. So check that out on Netflix. The whole season is available to stream right now. Also, I wanted to bring this up. I am not typically a fan of Netflix original movies, but this one sounds interesting, so I want to bring it up. It's called Ladies First. It is also available to stream right now. It's a remake of a 2018 French-language Netflix original, and it stars Sacha Baron Cohen as a male chauvinist who awakens in a parallel universe in which gender roles are reversed. Rosamund Pike also stars in this one. It's called Ladies First. And then also a couple more things. Mating Season is a new adult animated comedy on Netflix, also available to stream right now. It is from the makers of Big Mouth, and it focuses on love, sex, and relationships between animals in the forest. So
2: it's like animal porn or something like that?
1: Yeah, kind of. Like. Yeah. Okay. Nick,
2: that's just what society needed.
1: Nick Kroll.
2: I was hoping for that.
1: Sarah Silverman, Jack McBrayer, Jason Alexander are some of the voices. David Duchovny as well. Timothy Oliphant. So a lot of big names here voicing this. I'm going to move over to HBO, a documentary. It's on HBO at 9 p.m. Also available to stream on HBO Max. Now, this is interesting. It's The Yogurt Shop Murders. So there was already a Yogurt Shop Murders documentary on HBO, which I watched. It was very good.
2: That was in Texas, right?
1: Yes.
2: Okay.
1: And it is around the Houston area, I believe. It's a new 90-minute episode that follows recent developments in the true crime story examined in last year's miniseries. I believe they figured it out and caught the person who did it, if I remember correctly, but tune in to find out for sure. And last but not least, on Wednesday, it is the debut on Prime Video of Spider Noir, which is the first regular television gig for Nicolas Cage and the first live-action Spider-Man series since the 1970s.
6: Oh, how fun is that?
1: Wow. Yes.
2: It's a long time, yeah.
1: So, it finds Nick Cage voicing Ben Reilly / the Spider, a grizzled down-on-his-luck private investigator in 1930s New York, where he's also the city's only superhero. And I don't see any like critic comments yet, but, it's Nick Cage, so I'm definitely going to check it out because I like Nick Cage. All 8 episodes stream on Wednesday on Prime Video. And that is Coop Scoop on Entertainment.
2: Woo! All right, thank you for that, Coopaloop. There you go. Your weekend is set. Holiday weekend, stuff to watch. Get you set up for the big weekend. And straight ahead, I need some contestants. We're going to have Sports Jeopardy. And if you'd like to play Sports Jeopardy, call right now at 877-99 on Fox. 877-996-6369. We'll get to Sports Jeopardy, and we will do it next.
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0: Jeopardy coming up in a couple minutes here. And in addition, the weekend does not kick off until we have the Fifth Hour podcast. 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And the highest honor bestowed to anyone in radio has been given. Not a Marconi Award, something even bigger than that. 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So check that out. The Ben Maller Show podcast will be up shortly after we get done. 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The Ben Maller Show podcast. It's omnipresent. It's available wherever you get your podcasts. Thank you, thank you, thank you.
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1: Ben Maller.
0: So Sports Jeopardy time. I did want to mention Robert Saleh is the head coach in the NFL who overhauled the Tennessee Titans dining facilities based on some, like, fad diet pseudoscience stuff. I guess one of the things he did is he got rid of all seed oils in the building, and there was some other stuff in there, and it just led to a field day, a dog pile of people goofing on Robert Saleh. Let's welcome in our contestants, though. We have Brandon from Kansas City who's going to play. Hello, Brandon. Welcome.
6: What's up, Benny? How's it going, man? 2 days in a row. Let's go.
0: Okay, you're going to play Sports Jeopardy, and then Lorena picked line one or two, Lorena?
7: Two hung up, so.
8: Number
0: right,
8: one.
0: It appears number one would be the answer, as Mitch and Mankato hung up. So Nick is in the Commonwealth. Hello, Nick. Welcome. Oh, boy.
8: I put him on the wrong side.
0: Okay, here we go. Hello, Nick.
9: Hey, good morning, Ben. Happy Friday.
0: Hey, Friday, big weekend ahead here, Nick. Okay, you ready to do this, pal?
9: Yeah. Yes, sir.
0: All right, Sports Jeopardy, gentlemen. The categories are: if the man could talk, it takes two, and the monarchy. Now, Brandon, you were on the air first, so please pick your category.
6: We'll go with it takes two.
0: Okay, I will name the receiver, gentlemen. Your name is your buzzer. I will name the receiver. You tell me the quarterback that threw them the most touchdowns. All right, $200. Your name is your buzzer, gentlemen. Good luck. And again, I'll name the receiver. Tell me the quarterback that threw them the most touchdowns. He's a Detroit Lions legend, Calvin Megatron Nick. Johnson. Nick.
9: Matt Stafford.
0: That is correct. Matthew Stafford. All right, $400. I'll name the receiver. Tell me the quarterback that threw them the most touchdown passes. 49er legend, Jerry Rice.
9: Nick.
6: Brandon.
0: Nick. Nick.
9: Joe Montana.
0: No. All right.
6: Brandon.
0: Would you like to? What?
7: Yeah, he said Brandon.
0: Go ahead. He said the right answer. I couldn't hear.
7: No, he just said his name.
8: He said his name.
0: All right. What's the answer? I can't hear. What?
6: Steve Young.
0: Yeah, there you go. Steve Young. That's right. All right. Again, it takes two. I'll name the receiver. Tell me the quarterback that threw them the most touchdowns at Sports Jeopardy. How about Minnesota Viking legend Randy Moss?
9: Nick.
6: Brandon.
0: Nick.
9: Dante
7: Culpepper. What? Nick. Only Nick talk.
0: Nick.
9: Dante Culpepper.
0: That is correct. Dante Culpepper. All right. $800. I'll name the receiver. Tell me the quarterback threw the most touchdown passes to him. 49er legend T.O. Terrell Owens.
6: Brandon. Steve Young.
0: No. All right. And you want to steal, Nick? No? All right, it's Jeff Garcia. Enjoy your holiday weekend.
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6: Good morning, goons. 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Coming to you live on a Friday morning. A Friday morning before a long weekend. Hopefully everybody is ready to enjoy that. We've got the Tampa Bay Rays heading to New York to take on the New York Yankees this weekend. We will talk this morning at 7:45 with Rays CEO Ken Babby, who, by the way, is hopping on a plane. Nice enough to join us from the airport. He's going to hop on a plane to go to New York to watch the Rays stretch their lead against the New York Yankees. But what a day it was for Ken Babby and for all of us yesterday as the Tampa City Council narrowly, as a vote of just 4-3, approves the non-binding memorandum of understanding for the Tampa Bay Rays when it comes to their new ballpark. But I got to tell you, Aaron, I walk away from watching that yesterday, and I didn't watch the entire thing, but I watched a good amount of it. I walked away more nervous today that they're going to blow this. Way more nervous than I was 24 hours ago, man.
7: This was like a movie coming down to that final vote. Bill Carlson, who eventually afterwards said, when this comes back to us, eventually he did vote yes on the non-binding.
6: Yeah.
7: But he said he's going to be 99.9% sure that he is going to vote no eventually.
6: Bill, what the hell? How do we get the 0.1%? That's what I need to know for him.
7: Yeah, well, that basically tells us that he's voting the other way. But I have to commend him for voting yes yesterday on non-binding. Now it allows Hillsborough College to get the funding that they need for in order for this deal to continue to move further.
6: Which,
7: and,
6: by the way, he mentioned was the reason he voted yes.
7: Yeah.
6: He said for that $150 million specifically that they'll get from the state, that is why he voted yes to make sure that the college can get that.
7: And the deal could have died yesterday with a no vote. Would have probably died yesterday with a no vote. And now you get to move forward. And they're going to want, you know, potentially more, just moving forward here, when it comes to the money, it's now going to be something, I think, a small number that they're going to have to get to. The Rays are going to probably have to make some concessions here. But
6: more concessions?
7: Yeah, more concessions.
6: They've made concessions. They've made so many more concessions than a Stu Sternberg-led Rays would have ever considered. And it's just the facts.
7: Yeah, but
6: there's so many times they were asked to concede something, and it was like, oh, we can't ever afford that.
7: Yeah, and if you want more state funding, and that's, you know, eventually what we might have to look for here is more funding from the state, you had to have the necessary vote yesterday of a yes so you can move forward with the state funding of the Hillsborough County or the Hillsborough College portion of this. So it was a day that had to happen yesterday. Pat, I'm nervous too. I'm with you. I think Charlie Miranda is. Today's going to be a day where I'm going to say some things, probably going to regret them later because I will say some things.
6: You love some regret.
7: I hate regret. It's just nature of this business that I'm going to say. Sometimes things get personal.
6: I know when I called out Charlie Miranda for his black suit, we got some blowback. Like, whoa, Pat, that's Charlie Miranda. And I'm like, well, the guy's being foolish.
7: He is absolutely being foolish. He's whatever step or fastball he had, he has lost it. And I will say some things that might get looked at as a personal attack. I don't care right now, at least.
6: He was not nearly, like I said, he was saying foolish stuff when I went after him about the black suit. He was not nearly as foolish in just wearing his black suit and the comments he made prior to yesterday as he was yesterday. Yesterday, he took the foolishness to a whole new level. And I was just, the entire day, to be honest with you, I was pretty unimpressed with the city council as a whole. Alan Clendenin, I found to be fantastic. And obviously this is partly because I agree with him, and also Luis Vieira, who I thought Luis Vieira maybe brought up some of the best points when he talked about how much the county was going to commit to this project. And he's like, hey guys, has anybody noticed for every dollar we spend, we're getting $3 back? Has anybody know? Like, Luis Vieira was the only guy to bring that up. So I was impressed by Luis. I was impressed by Alan Clendenin. Everyone else had me really, I like Nia Young a little bit too, but everyone else had me pretty disappointed on the afternoon, if I'm being 100% honest.
7: All right, so Lynn Hertock and Bill Carlson, two guys that are good. Now, Charlie Miranda's just the fool.
6: Whoa. What? That's not very nice.
7: What?
6: You said two guys.
7: Sorry, my bad. I don't know what I meant by that, but when it comes to...
6: Two people.
7: But Lynn is going to... They're both two people that are going to be running for mayor.
6: Mm-hmm.
7: Lynn and Carlson, to me, I'm a little concerned, Pat, because when I think about yesterday, if you're running for mayor now, for this city, you would think politically you would want to move in the right direction of the people yesterday and feel out what the temperature of the people are, or the voters who are going to be potentially voting you in. They're politicians. They ain't going to squash and squander their chances to be mayor over something like this. They're probably going to go with the tide. That's how I see, which makes me feel like maybe we are in the minority here. I was going to ask you,
6: do you know where the people are? Because I know where our people are, right? We're all sports fans, so the majority of the reaction we see on the text line, even from some people that have some questions, is I want the new ballpark. But we're sports fans, and we're in an atmosphere with sports fans. What about everybody
7: else? To me, it felt like half and half until yesterday when I'm watching this vote go down and realizing putting the two and two together. And we're going to talk with Ken Babby later. I'm going to ask him about, you know, those two specifically and that future, the potential future of them being the mayor. To me, they were going with what they thought was the popular opinion. And that scares me.
4: So according to an article the Tampa Bay Times put out about a month and a half ago, it says over half of the Tampa residents want a stadium, but majority of them do not want public's tax dollars paying for it. So people want the stadium, but they don't want to be the ones paying for it.
7: All right. Well,
6: I like free stuff, too. You don't always get free stuff.
7: I just look at it as this, and I still have not heard a real legitimate concern from the taxpayers as how a state. All I hear, the one thing I hear, the main thing I hear is, why are we giving billionaires more money? Hey, they're billionaires. They're going to make money. So if you're going to allow that arrogance and ego
6: it's arrogance. It's more stupidity to me.
7: All of it. To blow this deal up, even if you're not a baseball fan. This is going to generate money. It is different than just a stadium. How can you not see that? Open your damn eyes. Because if we lose baseball, because you want to fill a few freaking potholes a little bit later on.
6: There are a lot of potholes, Aaron.
7: And you're concerned, and I get it. We get hurricanes here. I do coverage for it every year. It is a serious thing. But if that rainy day fund, which I'm telling you, we're going to be able to... If a hurricane hits, one devastating, we will have the support. We always do. And when it comes to teachers and potholes and all these things that have been a problem in the area long before we were having a discussion about the Raisin Hillsborough, we're talking about the Raisin Pinellas, and these are still issues here that have not been taken care of. So what makes you think if the stadium doesn't get built that these issues are going to resolve?
6: I agree with you. I'm going to tell you what bothers me more, though, because the public can feel how the public feels. At the end of the day, it's going to come up to a vote at the Tampa City Council. I feel like it's going to get through Hillsborough, and then I'm very concerned about the Tampa City Council. And what bothers me much more than what anyone in the public who isn't involved in politics believes is watching these people be so ill-informed yesterday. And it's like, you're the ones deciding whether or not this goes through, and you don't know what the hell is going on. I felt bad at one point watching it because there was one of the terms and there's so many flying around that I kind of like there was the TIFF and all these different things. And I didn't there was one time where I was thinking like, oh, crap, I'm not sure I know what this means. And then one of them said it. One of them was like, what does this mean again? And I was like, oh, all right. I guess I shouldn't feel that bad that I don't know what that means because I'm not one of the politicians voting on it and they don't know what it means.
7: Oh, I'm fully convinced everything that happens at a this is what I came up with yesterday. Anything that happens in a meeting, you probably have Charlie Miranda texting his buddy going, hey, can you put this into AI and tell me what it means?
6: Right. Charlie Miranda is one of them, by the way, yesterday. At one point, he's like, going after Ken Babby, and he's like, yeah, so when the tax bill comes, then who's going to have to pay that? Not you. And Ken Babby's like, actually, we've agreed to pay for that. That's going to be the raise. We're paying for that. Like, they don't even know what's in the deal.
7: Charlie specifically, I'm going to be rude to on the air today, and I think I'll probably feel bad about it later, but
6: you shouldn't.
7: Here's why I shouldn't. He was rude yesterday.
6: He was rude yesterday,
7: and he's and I'm going to be rude back to him. I don't
6: rude
7: care.
6: Rude and dismissive about something he doesn't know anything about.
7: He's and at this point he shouldn't. He shouldn't be voting on the future. He's a dinosaur.
6: Yep.
7: He's ancient.
6: We'll let you hear his dinosaur tactics yesterday when we return. You'll be shocked at how Charlie Miranda formed part of his opinion on whether or not we should be building a new Rays ballpark. He got some help, and wait until you find out from who. That's coming up next on the Pat and Aaron Show. 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

0: City Hall yesterday as the council eventually voted 4-3 in favor of the non-binding memorandum of understanding for the Tampa Bay Rays. But it certainly was not the most positive day if you're a Rays fan, I don't think, for most of us watching. I walked away, as we talked about, very nervous about the fact that it was only a 4-3 vote. And as we talked about earlier, Bill Carlson, who voted yes, also said, I will vote no when this comes in front of me at the end. So they're going to need to flip someone's no vote, the reality is, if they want to get this through. And the one no vote we're certain they will not flip is probably the least informed person on the council. And that, of course, is Charlie Miranda. And if you don't believe me that he is ill-informed or maybe the least informed person, well, he'll basically tell you himself.
1: Well, you shake your head and leave. If this is your final offer, I'm looking right at you. If this is your final offer, it's a bad one. A terrible one for the taxpayer.
2: And here's Miranda again, sorry, on AI.
1: AI is a thing that everybody's looking at. I do not do computers. I had a friend of mine do it because everything I have in my mind is by memorized. You may not believe that, but that's how it works. You can go to the office, have a computer, all I got is stickies on it, so I don't have to look at it. But what I'm saying is that is large public, and this is what AI says.
2: Oh, my God. Oh, my God. Oh, no.
0: Hey, if you didn't know.
2: Oh, no.
0: Everybody is looking at AI, except for Charlie Miranda, because he doesn't do computers. But he is a diligent enough, like, servant to our people, right? Like, he serves our community, and he's so diligent about serving our community that even though he doesn't do computers, he had a friend put this stuff in AI.
2: It just took me back to like a random night when I go visit my parents and my dinosaur of a dad is like, hey, he goes to my brother.
0: Your dad is a new species compared to Charlie Miranda.
2: And he's like, hey, Josh, can you go on my phone? And I'm trying to get this picture and I want it sent to my email.
0: Let me ask you something. You ever see your father use a computer?
2: Yeah.
0: Charlie Miranda has a computer full of sticky notes that his staff has put there so he doesn't actually have to look at the computer.
2: I'm being serious. It's sad.
0: Your dad is a technological super genius in comparison.
2: It goes to show, like, we continue to vote this man in for decades.
3: Please say has mesmerized. Please say has mesmerized.
2: He doesn't have memorized. He thinks he's got it all memorized.
0: My favorite part is, though, he's extremely proud of it. He goes, you might not believe it, but it's true. Like, play it again. He's like, no, I might not believe it, but it's true.
1: AI is a thing that everybody's looking at. I do not do computers. I had a friend of mine do it. Because everything I have in my mind is by memorized.
2: By memorized. By memorized.
0: No, but you missed it. You talked right over the part I was trying to point out.
1: AI is a thing that everybody's looking at. I do not do computers. I had a friend of mine do it because everything I have in my mind is by memorized. You may not believe that, but that's how it works.
0: You may not believe it. That's how it works.
2: That's how he works.
0: That's impressive.
3: Have memorized.
0: I listen, to be fair, I say similar things to Aaron. Like, he's like, did you write down questions for this interview? And I'm like, I don't really write stuff down. I'm prepared for it. I know what I'm going to ask. I don't really do a lot of writing stuff down.
2: So Charlie, like, Miranda,
0: we're very similar, Charlie Miranda and I.
2: Good.
0: All right?
2: Maybe you should change.
0: Aaron, everything I know is by memorized.
2: He's going to grow from
0: that? You may not realize it, but that's how it works. That's how it works. Me and Charlie Miranda, super geniuses. I'm curious, though.
2: Now you know I get frustrated with you.
0: I'm curious, though. Charlie Miranda, he said he had his friend put it, whatever it is, put it in AI. What did AI say? That's what I want to know. Because I bet AI...
1: Subsidies, opportunity costs. The city will contribute up to $80 million in CIT revenue. The total contribution may reach hundreds of millions when county CRA, TDT, and bond components are included. This money is then unavailable for road drainage, housing... Public parks, special projects, and capital needs.
4: He's clearly never read this.
2: He's never
1: Second,
2: read anything.
1: Taxpayers' repayment risk. The agreement anticipates public bonding, including TDT and

0: TRA bond.
1: He doesn't even know what he's reading. Pause it for a sec. He doesn't even know what he's reading. He doesn't even know what the hell he's reading.
2: Well, AI did it for him, Aaron.
1: And people on Twitter.
2: Everyone's looking. Did you not know everyone's looking at AI?
1: iPad and people on Twitter going, this guy, Charlie Miranda, he knows what he's talking about. You're an idiot, too. If you think Charlie Miranda, who stutters through reading what AI has spit out to him when he's about to make one of the biggest votes in the history of this city, and he can't even TTTR, he has no clue.
2: I also have no clue, to be fair, from the CRA to the TIFF. I was watching this thing yesterday, like I was saying, and I'm like, I don't know. But like I said, and like we've been talking about, dude, Charlie Miranda is not alone. Charlie Miranda is not alone. All right. We saw Lynn Hertak at one point basically say, what I'd really like to see in here is a TIFF. Like, I'd like to see that. And Ken Babby had to walk up and say, that's actually in there. Like, there were things in this memorandum of understanding that at least some of the people on the city council did not know were in there.
1: How do you ask a question when you don't, you clearly haven't done the research to find out that your question could be answered if you just did a little research? And this is not only the person, when we're talking about Lynn, forget about Miranda, dinosaur. Lynn is running for mayor. So if she is asking questions about things that are huge and they're there in front of her, or at least her team, somebody on her team could have had that information. It's there, it's available, and she doesn't have it. Is that the person you want as your mayor? Think about that. That's the person you want running this city? No.
2: Very, very disappointed yesterday watching a lot of this because of how, Bill, he didn't say anything quite as insane to me as either of those two.
1: No, Bill was
2: but
1: fine.
2: Bill Carlson was fine, but he also, Bill was probably the one who said the most that they weren't involved. And our conversations in the past with Ken Babby and people with the Rays are that the Tampa City Council has been involved. So, and it just...
1: Can I hear more of Charlie Miranda reading AI? Because that's... I need a laugh today. Just keep going with it.
3: Practical risk if the project revenues underperform, bonds become unmarketable, and the project needs replacement funding. That's a wonderful to do. CRA and text.
2: A wonderful
1: AI. How
2: pause this for a second.
1: The guy is a sentence away from depends, and he's voting on this.
2: Listen, the ballpark is in need, and we need to get it done. But it's a wonderful to do. Wonderful. Can we turn that? Can we turn Charlie Miranda into the Baby Shark song?
1: Yes.
2: Like, we need to cut that clip. We need to put it together and
1: send it to James.
2: Make it
1: right now. We could have this done in 10 minutes. Send that to James Berlander. He'd say Baby Shark, and he'll know exactly what to do. We'll mix it up because that is so. It's so true. We've got Baby Shark Miranda, who's going to be in charge of this thing, who is voting on this thing, who voted no, and had his, I don't even know what that was yesterday, but ultimately...
2: It was a wonderful to do.
1: He was rude to Ken Babby. He was rude through the proceedings.
2: Rude and, while being wrong.
1: So I'm going to be rude to him today. Let's keep going with the do.
3: CRA tax increments revenue could be otherwise supported. Broader Drew Park redevelopment may be pledged to ballpark-related improvements, narrowing future flexibility. Well, that's wonderful for the taxpayers.
1: You don't even know what you said. That's wonderful. You don't even know what came out of your mouth.
2: You know what I wish? I wish somebody would have just said, hey, Charlie, without looking down at your paperwork, can you just recap what you just told us? And he would have been like, it's a wonderful do-do-do-do-do-do, wonderful do-do-do-do-do.
1: He is mesmerized.
2: Yeah. And if you don't believe it, that's how it works.
1: What's it called when you're mean to old people?
2: Like elder abuse?
1: Like,
2: is this elder abuse?
1: Like, verbally today from 6 to 9 will be elder abuse.
2: Do do do do do do.
1: I'm just gonna say that. Like, if you
2: elder
1: have a problem
2: abuse, do.
1: If you have a problem with verbal elder abuse, you're not gonna like the show today. It's just not going to be a show for you.
2: I just like that we've been able to make these schmucks so funny.
1: this morning. Yeah, like I came into the show angry at them, and now I can't help but just laugh at Charlie Miranda for 3 hours.
2: A great point by Ryan Valdez on the text line. He says AI will turn Miranda into Baby Shark.
1: Yeah, can we ask AI to turn Charlie Miranda into Baby Shark? That's what I want.
2: We're guaranteed human around here, Aaron. We can't AI Charlie Miranda. We can just say, it's a wonderful do-do-do-do-do-do-do.
1: It's just something so funny about a dinosaur who's using AI but not actually using AI because he can't figure out AI.
2: Dude, his friends are using AI for him. And that is pretty insane. You know what? It's sad that we've got city officials that are this disconnected from what's going on. But that's sad, and we're having a little bit of fun with it. We've unfortunately got real sad news to talk about as we lead off today's top headlines next on the Pat and Aaron Show. Doot, doot, doot, doot, doot.
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23: 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The Tampa Bay Rays off yesterday, but they are back in action tonight against the New York Stankies. Big weekend series.
1: Yeah, Yankees lose again yesterday to Toronto, so now 4.5 back. And the Yankees are the second place team in the American League, so the Rays are 4.5 games better than every other team in the American League. This is obviously it's not a make or break series by any means, but this
2: not even close.
1: This is a big series to really extend that lead. Pat talked about it yesterday, a really good opportunity, and then you get Baltimore again. So
2: Baltimore
1: again.
2: Oh no. Hey, listen, if there's anybody this is a make or break series for, it's the New York Yankees. And it isn't for either of them, but it's a whole lot closer to being a make or break series for the Yankees than it is for the Rays. You go in and you win this series. Again, I'm not going to suggest a sweep, but if you win this series, you come out 6.5 games up on everybody in the American League, or on the Yankees, and way more than everybody else. So this is a huge opportunity for the Rays this weekend, and that's the way I look at it. I don't look at it as, it's obviously important, but it's not like a massive series for the Rays. It's a massive series for the Yankees. And that's saying something.
1: Six sweeps already, so wouldn't be shocked if they did get another one.
24: There was a huge continuation in New York last night, as well as the New York Aaron Jacobson's win game two in the Eastern Conference Final, 109-93. I do also want to give a shout out, not so shout out, to the Atlanta Braves, who absolutely sold yesterday. We had a good lay there going.
1: Yeah, we did. We almost got it. But you know what? As a Knicks fan, and I know Nick's not here right now, Nick Wise, our boss, who makes fun of me for this. He's not a basketball guy. I get it. A lot of people aren't. If you aren't watching it and you haven't paid attention and you don't like basketball, fine. That's okay. But stay out of the discussion. Because
2: stay out of it, Nick.
1: Not just Nick. Not just calling Nick out. But anybody that's calling out the Jalen Brunson, saying he's a flopper. Shai Gilgeous-Alexander. Now, he is one of the best players on the planet. The video compilation of his flops are actually hilarious. They're just really funny. Jalen Brunson, and Shea's deserving of the MVPs that he's gotten, and he's a champion.
24: Eh.
1: Jalen Brunson, at his size, what he's able to do, what he did in the fourth quarter of game one, he is a tremendous basketball player, and he is so enjoyable to watch. And sure, am I probably biased in that assessment? Yeah.
2: Is he your blankie?
1: Not my blankie, but as far as New York Knicks basketball for my entire life, you know, in the 90s, they were good, but I was a child.
2: Yeah.
1: My real sports fan life, they've never really been good. They've never had a killer. Some teams have killers. Jalen's a killer. And it is. This is my most fun year of watching basketball ever, my life.
24: Knicks trying to make it to the finals for the first time since the year I was born, 1999.
2: Oh, God, crazy. You guys make me feel old.
1: That makes me feel old.
2: I was already out of high school.
24: Also part of the parlay yesterday was the over in Hurricanes versus Canadiens, 6-2. The Habs win it. Little Louie went to bed, probably with some ice cream and happy. You know what? At this
2: point,
24: can't
2: give him ice cream before bed? What kind of parent are you?
24: A good one.
1: That team's hot, man. They went down in that game. You go down on the road, and they end up going on and dominating the rest of that game. We saw it. That's an impressive team.
24: Yeah, they're very good. Good on Louie. I also hate it. I'm not going to say I'd rather them win than Carolina, but Rob Brind'Amour, great head coach, great player for the Canes last time they won the Stanley Cup. So we shall see what happens on Saturday night, game two between the Habs and the
1: Have-nots.
24: Yeah.
2: I would say I'd rather see Carolina win. I'd rather see Carolina win. I don't like the Hurricanes at all, but at the end of the day, F you, Canada.
1: Yeah. I should be with you, but my buddies, you know how I...
2: Dude, I've got, friends and, I'm from Massachusetts, and F you Boston all day, dude.
1: I know, but I like Marty, and I like...
2: I don't like Marty.
1: You don't like Marty?
2: Not now. Okay. When he's done coaching the Canadians again, then we'll talk about Marty being a longtime great Lightning player. But right now, he's a coach of the Canadians. Screw him.
1: Very impressed with what he has done with them.
24: Not a Marty fan at all. Also not a fan. Really sad news yesterday. While I can't even pretend to be a NASCAR fan, you can recognize greatness when you see it. And Kyle Busch was the epitome of greatness. 269 NASCAR wins among all the different series that they have, whether it's the trucks or the cars, whatever. Passed away yesterday. Unbelievably sad news. This is an interview he did after winning just last weekend in Dover on the track after he had crossed the finish line in the truck series.
3: And a bow in front of the fans that are all on their feet down here at the Monster Mile. And Michael Waltrip said earlier in the race that a confident Kyle Busch is a dangerous Kyle Busch. Your 69th victory in this series, your fifth right here. Why do these moments never get old, Kyle?
4: Because you never know when the last one is, you know? So,
1: so incredibly sad.
2: It is. And his greatness, to me, honestly, irrelevant. I mean, I'm glad he was great, but we're talking about a 41-year-old man with a family.
1: Yep.
2: And that, kids. You know, whether I like NASCAR or not, that is just such an incredibly sad thing to see. And
1: to hear him say that last week, too, after winning, that is so crazy.
2: I wonder
1: crazy.
2: If he felt something coming on. I don't know. Maybe he had a weird gut feeling. We've seen that from people in the past where they make comments like that, and the next thing you know, they're gone.
1: So sad.
2: They reported that he was in the hospital with a severe illness, and then all of a sudden we find out he's gone. We still don't know exactly what it was, but just very, very, very sad.
24: There was actually, and it was kind of choppy, so I don't have it right this second, but there was audio from the event. It was either last week or the week before. They said he had some sinus issue or something going on, and you can hear him on the radio during the race saying, hey, we need to have the doctor at the pit at the end of the race because I need help.
1: Oh, my gosh.
2: Sad.
1: So sad.
24: So really, just really, really sad news coming out of NASCAR and, I mean, just sports as a whole. You saw the outpouring of support. As you said, Pat, not just a great champion, but a father, somebody who was beloved, even Dale Earnhardt Jr. I learned about some NASCAR beef this morning when I was reading some tweets about it. Apparently, they were very much not fans of each other due to some other things. I'm not going to pretend to know. But even Dale Earnhardt Jr. said, you know, we'd come a long way. He was planning on driving his car or whatnot. So you got the greatest maybe to ever do it, and Dale Earnhardt Jr. talking about it as well. So just really sad overall for NASCAR.
2: Yeah, unless somebody's just an all-out terrible person, like
24: even if
2: you've got beef, like when somebody passes away, you're just it's sad, especially when they have a family. So I'm glad that he was able to, you know, say those things afterwards.
24: Flipping back, Aaron, you mentioned the flopping allegations from Nick Wise and all of, I guess, Twitter, really, or all of social media. I came across maybe the greatest villain of all time yesterday, Dylan Brooks, not exactly beloved by the NBA. He's kind of the Brad Marchand of the NBA is how I refer to him.
2: Oh, interesting. I like that comparison.
24: So Underdog is, it's kind of like a fantasy app where you can gamble and whatnot, but it's not lines. It's like player props, whatever. They partnered with Dylan Brooks to release a new game called Unethical Hoops with Shai Gilgeous-Alexander on the front. And it's essentially a game of operation with Shai Gilgeous being the guy on the table. And you have to, instead of like picking the bones out of the game like you do in operation, it's a little basketball. You have to steal the ball from Shai Gilgeous-Alexander, but every piece of his body is a different foul call that he flops for. All-time troll, legendary villain.
1: Yeah, it's just, it is what it is. It's a troll. And like I said earlier, Shai is incredible. I watched the video, like the flopping so far is hilarious. It's hilarious. It doesn't take away from the basketball player he is. He's just trying to gain a little bit of an advantage.
2: Yeah, it's annoying sometimes, and I think it takes away from, and clearly when you hear this kind of stuff and hear some of the stuff you hear from fans, it takes away from the fact that he's as great as he is, because flop or not, fouls or not, he is about as good as it gets when it comes to getting a shot off right now in the NBA, and by the way, making it.
1: They call him the free throw merchant. And for anyone who wants to say that the Knicks and Jalen Brunson flops and they get calls, the Knicks got fouled at the end of the game yesterday, so they were shooting free throws at the end. They only had 14 free throw attempts the entire game compared to Cleveland's 32. So more than double. Cleveland had more than double. So don't give me that argument. Ever.
24: That is today's top headlines brought to you by Rivard Buick GMC, the number two GMC dealer in the country.
2: How close? This was a very interesting conversation, or at least what nearly happened is very interesting. How close were the Rays to never having Junior Caminero? We're going to tell you the mega trade that he was almost a part of in 2023. Coming up next.
1: How close were Sam and I to hitting our parlay yesterday? What, one leg.
5: Five.
1: One leg away. That's how close we were.
24: Edward Cabrera stinks.
1: And guess what? I'm going to be right back at it today, baby. Let's go. We're going right
24: Damn
1: back
24: right.
1: at it. Hard Rock Bet, going right back at it. Why not? Why not go right back at it? Because I know I'm going to have that day like I always have where I hit that bad boy. And I put that money right into my bank account. And I go, whoa. Where did that money come from? It came from my brain. It came from the hardwood. It came from the ice. It came from the field of whatever sport I bet on. It might just be a game, or for me, I like the prop bets. I like to parlay them together. I like the same game parlays. Oh, it just gets me going just thinking about what I'm putting together today. 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And you can too. 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
4: Man, I was watching this thing last night on Prince's death. Speaking of sad deaths and celebrity deaths, was watching something last night. Dr. Drew, you know Dr. Drew Pinsky?
5: I know the Pinsky.
4: The great Dr. Drew. Talking about how much they screwed Prince. He was right down the street from a facility that could have helped them out, and they just didn't do a good job with Prince. That's a serious loss right there.
5: Can we get that Prince song back, and then can we play Charlie Miranda doing AI over it? I just want to do that.
4: Wonderful. If you missed it, we'll play Charlie Miranda again for you later on as we go through the at times bizarre city council meeting yesterday with city council members, some of which had no idea, it seems like, what they were voting on as they asked questions and made statements about things not being in the MOU that actually are in the MOU. And yeah, there's a lot to go over when it comes to that. But we mentioned before the break, how close were the Rays to never having Junior Caminero? We may never be fans of one of the most electrifying, in my opinion, one of the most electrifying players in all of baseball.
5: Very interesting.
4: Because of his play and his energy.
5: Very interesting how you're setting this up, though, because what you're about to say is how you said how close you were to never having Junior Caminero.
4: And that's the way I look at it, to be honest with you.
5: Very interesting, considering what they would have traded him for.
4: And I mentioned before the break, he was almost part of a mega trade in 2023. Now, it would have been more than the two players we're about to talk about, but it would have been those two plus. But the core of a trade, including Junior Caminero and Carson Williams, was part of a proposed trade to land none other than Shohei Ohtani in 2023. And you remember the Rays got off to that unbelievable start in 2023, and they were in a position where they were thinking about adding to try to win, and they almost added Shohei Ohtani. But now, it would have cost the Rays Junior Caminero and Carson Williams.
5: Carson Williams we're fine with.
4: Yeah.
5: But Junior, now at the time, you and I, we were talking about Junior on the show, but he was not the household name that he is today.
4: He was a slapdick prospect. And I know he's more than that. He was a guy we didn't really know enough about, and that we never knew if he was going to become a member of the Rays. I said all the time with these prospects, we never know.
5: He was, at that time, though, he was rising up, double A. He was becoming, we knew he was a highly rated top prospect. Sometimes those guys, we see time and time again, they don't turn up. Carson Williams, one of them.
4: And they're right often now traded before they ever get here, even when they are great prospects or very good prospects.
5: Right.
4: And then as Junior almost was.
5: Now, if you had told me, hey, Carson Williams, if there were other names not Junior Caminero involved in that, I would be like, oh man, I wish that had happened. But because Junior's name is involved in that, because we know that Shohei would have been a rental, don't get it twisted.
4: He'd be a Dodger today still.
5: Yes, he would have went right back. Do not get it twisted. The Rays were not going to be able to have that money to be able to spend on Shohei Ohtani. So they would have lost Junior. They would have lost Shohei. It would have went down as a horrible, one of the worst trades ever. Instead, it goes down as one of the best trades never made.
4: That Rays organization wouldn't have even tried. Would this Rays organization have tried? Like, would they have tried to keep Shohei?
5: I think they would have tried, but that number is still astronomical. Sure. The number is comparable, what his contract is comparable to what the Rays are asking for to build this stadium. It's comparable. They're right there, those figures. So when, think about that. When if you're somebody who is opposed to this stadium, you're opposed to, I keep calling it a stadium. It's so much more than that. If you're opposed to it, keep in mind that Shohei is a human being, just as a baseball player to play baseball makes more than that figure.
4: Here's why that doesn't matter. The people who are opposed to the ballpark don't care. The people who are opposed to the ballpark couldn't care less about anybody's contract or anybody, like anything within the game. They don't care.
5: They're yelling at the clouds.
4: They don't care. It's just about, I don't want my money going to that. I don't want my money going to that. That's all it is.
5: And then here's one I heard. And by the way, this does go down. This will go down as the greatest trade never made for the Rays, now that we know this. But for those people, and we've seen it on the text line, what about the teachers? What are we going to do? We got to pay our teachers. Yeah, I know. Teachers are very much underpaid. But guess what? They've been underpaid, and nothing has been done about it. So what about this stadium has anything to do with teachers or potholes that don't get filled or get filled and then become potholes again right after that? They are not, to me, people keep equating them. They do not have anything to do with each other, because those politicians and the people we're talking about, they haven't been fixing that problem anyway.
4: Those things are not mutually exclusive.
5: Right. And if you don't get the Rays stadium, Pat, I can almost assure you those problems that people are talking about, that they want the money to go to that, they're not going to get better.
4: No, because the money's not going to go to those things. Right. The money will be probably stuck somewhere or used for the Buck Stadium, which, of course, at some point I want money used for the Buck Stadium. You were talking about yesterday. There's already stuff they've agreed to when it comes to Benchmark Arena. Like, they are going to continue to have projects inside and outside of sports, regardless of what happens with the Rays. And I'm telling you, I think this is going to be terrible if we don't get this ballpark.
5: Charlie Miranda doesn't remember what he had for breakfast 20 minutes ago. And you think...
4: Do you?
5: I haven't had breakfast yet.
4: All right, I don't remember.
5: Just coffee. And you're telling me that Charlie and others are going to be able to fix all the other problems, teachers and potholes and rainy day funds, and use those the right way, when Charlie... Clearly, I mean, you could tell just from what him talking about AI and his friend using it for him, he doesn't know what's going on.
4: You can tell how angry Aaron is at Charlie Miranda when he can't get through a conversation about nearly cheating Junior Caminero for Shohei Ohtani without going back after Charlie Miranda. You're on the bleep list, Charlie.
5: He's on the bleep list. I made the statement. It's the best trade the Rays never made.
4: Do we need to create the bleep list? Like an ongoing, forever standing bleep list for the Pat and Aaron show. Sam will be the keeper of the bleep list. Like, it'll stay in the control room.
5: I like it.
4: We just have people we have grievances with, and they're on the bleep list.
5: Yeah.
4: And we can have listeners, the goons, this is the show of the people. They can suggest people that should be on the bleep list. I mean, the bleep list, I won't go into all the names, but we got several on the bleep list already.
5: There'll
4: and
5: be
4: Charlie,
5: pictures.
4: You just made the cut.
5: There'll be pictures. We'll have the whole thing. A whole.
4: We're gonna put it on social media.
5: Bulletin board.
4: You would never.
5: No.
4: You'd never allow it.
5: No.
4: You'd never allow it.
5: Oh, people are calling in about the stadium. They're hot.
4: Is it about the bleep list?
5: About the stadium.
4: All right. We'll get into your calls, your texts, more on the nonsense. A lot of nonsense, but inevitably a positive vote for the Tampa Bay Rays. The question is, can it be positive when it counts? We'll get into all the details from yesterday. Even the AI details, even the stuff the council had no idea about, which we also have no idea about, but at least we're not betting on it, you schmucks. That was rude, but some of you are schmucks. We'll come back. We'll get more into the ballpark coming up next on the Pat and Aaron Show on 95.7 WDAE.
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5: Yesterday was a scary day in the city of Tampa, but ultimately a good day as the city council narrowly approved the non-binding Rays stadium deal 4-3. Three no votes, four yes votes, the no votes. That's going to be what's interesting moving forward here. Actually, the Bill Carlson yes vote is interesting too, because he said he's going to be a no vote. Yeah. So if he's going to be a no vote, he said 99.9% sure that he'll be a no vote moving forward here, then you're going to have to flip one of the others. And Charlie Miranda is, I don't even know if he knows what a flip is.
4: He's not flippable.
5: He's unflippable. Lynn Hurtock, she's running for mayor, as is Bill Carlson. So maybe this is part of the political tactics for them. It's going to be a huge sticking point. If both of them are on the same side of it, that really won't be. It cancels each other out.
4: Be the hero. Be the one that's like, I kept Rays baseball here.
5: Be the hero. I think it could help you.
4: I should be mayor because I helped you get a ballpark. They would get my vote.
5: Now, I commend Bill Carlson. Now, here's Bill Carlson yesterday.
17: In regard to their ability to get state funding, I'm going to reluctantly vote yes, only for that possibility. But just as a warning, I am going to be voting no when it comes back. But out of respect for them and their ability to get the state funding, I would vote yes to it.
5: That alone puts Bill Carlson in that race ahead of Hurtock, because that is commendable.
4: By the way, it's not, according to him, 99.9%. He said, I will be voting no. And that was pretty affirmative.
5: So you had Clendenin, Young, and Vieira who voted yes, Miranda, Hurtock, and Guido Maniscalco who voted no. Bill Carlson might flip, says he's going to flip to a no. So to me, this is how crazy this thing gets. It's all in the hands of Guido Maniscalco. All of it. The whole shebang-a-bang.
4: So should we all focus on just emailing Guido? Guido email campaign?
5: I had Sam, you reached out. I have his number. We reached out to him yesterday. Now, I haven't talked to Guido in maybe 3 years or so. I'm assuming that's still his number. I'm hoping to get him on. Had a small relationship with him, you know, politically, like when I was at WFLA doing news. Mm-hmm. You know, I just when Ted Webb was alive.
4: I heard you got him elected.
5: I did not get him elected, but I do know that Ted, like, we had him on. We interviewed him. We had him in studio. He talked about how his dad was, you know, either friends with Ted Webb or just a big fan of Ted Webb's.
4: That's a way to get votes right there. I'm friends with Ted Webb. Votes.
5: Like, Guido's got his roots, generations in Tampa. He's a Cuban. He's got a Cuban blood.
4: Don't screw this up, Guido.
5: He, like, baseball. You are baseball. So this is a lot on Guido. That's a lot to put on a guy, but could be on Guido. And if it comes down to it, it's over about $80 million, it seems. Hopefully the Rays, we'll have Rays CEO Ken Babby joining us in about 40 minutes, 7:45. Hopefully if it comes down to $80 million, and I know that's a lot of money, but really relative to what is going to be spent on this thing, it's nothing.
4: It is nothing.
5: So hopefully the concessions are made and they can at least maybe meet in the middle of that. But I thought yesterday the most important thing was getting that non-binding the MOU, the Memorandum of Understanding, getting that through. Then they can talk about the next steps. And they really had to get it through, because if they voted no yesterday,
4: that was it.
5: Not only was it, Pat, like, it would have displayed the incompetence of the city council, because you noted earlier, there were clearly pieces within the Memorandum of Understanding that they didn't understand because they didn't do their due diligence. So if you vote no to something you didn't do your due diligence on, when a yes vote is literally that, just that, where you can do more due diligence and you can do some research on it and get the state funding for Hillsborough College, which is going to be so important to this next phase. So
4: it would have been political malpractice.
5: So I thought, yeah, absolutely. And you know what? Speaking of political malpractice, this was my favorite part of yesterday.
4: I think he's just being cutting edge, Aaron. I think you're way off here.
5: This guy. No. We're going to get to my least favorite. We'll get to the funniest part of yesterday, Charlie Moran, in a minute. But this is Christopher Palermo. And this type of passion, this was goosebump type stuff. Take a listen to this. Awesome.
18: You're going to get matching funds from the state, more from the county, all to be spent in the city of Tampa, and you say no? You're incompetent. You are not qualified to be mayor. You are not qualified to hold your position anymore, and you must go. And you must go. If you cannot conceptually understand this, and you're going to pander to these people that you're supposed to represent, this is not Greek democracy. What are you going to do, put every vote to everybody? You're a representative. You are supposed to have the expertise to understand how to navigate these interests in the best interest of the people. If this is just too much for you, quit. Quit. You're not good enough for Tampa. You're not qualified for Tampa. You shouldn't hold this job again in Tampa. This is 10,000 jobs in the era of AI displacement. You don't understand that? 10,000 brick and mortar jobs. You don't understand that? Are you incapable of understanding that? Step down.
5: He's the best.
18: You vote no on this? You need to step down. You vote no on this? You don't need to have this job no more. And I will fight with every bit of my body, every bit of my passion, make sure you don't have it.
19: Thank you.
4: Yeah!
5: Dude, can that guy run for mayor? Can we get Palermo for mayor?
4: At least put him on the council, for crying out loud.
5: That he gets it, and that type of passion, I would run through a wall.
4: How do you not understand it?
5: I think he said everything we've been feeling and a lot of Rays fans have been feeling for so long. He hit the nail on the head, and it was so ironic that he talked about AI stealing jobs when you had this from Charlie Miranda.
20: AI is a thing that everybody's looking at. I do not do computers.
19: I had a friend of mine do it because everything I have in my mind is by memorized. You may not believe that, but that's how I work.
4: Oh, I do.
19: Go to the office, have a computer, all I got is stickies on it, so I don't have to look at it. But what I'm saying is that is large publics, and this is what AI says.
5: Clown show. That's what I'm saying. Clown show. And on display, lead clown, first one out of the car, Charlie Miranda.
4: Later on, at one point, he was talking about a specific thing within this that, like, you know, if it takes time, there's going to be added taxes and blah, blah, blah, blah, blah. And he looks right at Ken Babby and's like, who's going to pay for that? Not you. And then Ken Babby had to be like, actually, we're going to pay for that. Yeah, that's not us. We're totally paying for
5: that. Try to find that moment, too. That's great. Yeah, he was straight up rude. So I'm going to choose to be rude to Charlie Miranda today. And that's just going to be my decision. We are going to let you. We'll hear from you. Rick, I see you. JC, we see you. If you want to call in, 888-388-0957. I know you're passionate about it. We've kept you on hold here to get our thoughts on it. Wanted you to hear that audio. We'll get to your thoughts on that coming up next on the Pat and Aaron Show.
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11: That's a wonderful. Yes, that is Baby Miranda, brought to you by Charlie Miranda, yesterday at the Tampa City Council vote.
12: At least he was musical.
11: Yeah, at least he was funny. I don't know if he was ha-ha funny.
12: What am I, a clown?
11: Not laughing with you, laughing at you kind of deal.
12: Am I supposed to make you laugh?
11: He said, Charlie Miranda said this yesterday. Charlie Miranda was wild yesterday, and it is shocking to me that this man who voted no yesterday on the non-binding MOU, this guy has been doing this for decades, and continues to do it when he has statements like this.
13: AI is a thing that everybody's looking at. I do not do computers. I had a friend of mine do it because everything I have in my mind is by memorized. You may not believe that, but that's how it works.
12: I do.
13: You can go to the office, have a computer, all I got is stickies on it, so I don't have to look at it. But what I'm saying is that is large publics, and this is what AI says.
11: What the hell are you saying? Nobody knows what you're saying.
12: He's got stickies on it, so he doesn't have to actually look at the computer. And it's a wonderful time to do.
11: You know what, Pat, to do. Shame on us for not thinking that Charlie Miranda knows what he's saying. Let him get to the part where he reads the AI. Surely that's when he's going to know what he's saying, when he's reading it.
12: Very insightful.
13: Well, what I'm saying is that is large public, and this is what AI says, oh, one, large public subsidies, opportunity costs. The city will contribute to $80 million in CIT revenue. The total
12: it says a one,
13: may reach hundreds of millions with county CRA, TDT, and bond components are included. This money is then unavailable for road drainage, housing, public parks, special projects, and capital needs.

0: That's wonderful. Second, taxpayers' repayment risk. The agreement anticipates public bonding, including DDT and
1: DDT. He doesn't even know what he's reading.
2: Oh, no. We need a new song, Aaron.
1: DDT.
2: DDT. DDT. What's the one you know? DDT.
3: What does the fox say?
1: What?
3: We need a what does the fox say? What does the fox say? Dig, dig, dig, dig, dig, dig, dig, dig. You guys don't remember
1: that one? I don't remember that one.
2: You don't know what does the fox say?
3: The internet.
1: Do you know it?
2: I do know what does the fox say. It was very, very weird.
1: All right.
2: But also, I thought he did a DDD. Earlier, we have a do-do. We should do the song that you always love to do. DDD. Do-do-do.
1: Well, it's do-do-do. Da-da-da.
2: Oh, that's right.
1: Yeah. Hey, Rick, in Tampa, what did you think of yesterday?
4: Hey, what's up, guys? So I'm not really into politics, and it's like, you know, it's only county and stuff like that. But, like, I'm just so tired of dinosaurs making decisions for, you know, everybody.
1: I agree.
4: It's my money. It's your guys' money. It's our money. You know, if we want it, you know, we should, you know, put forth to it, you know? And like you were saying earlier about potholes and teachers, dude, if that hasn't gotten done yet, what makes you think it's going to get done later down the line with these dinosaurs still sitting where they're sitting? But it's not going to get done. What's the point? Why don't you put, you have to spend money to make money, right?
1: That's exactly right.
2: That's why it's called an investment. You're right.
4: There's going to be money coming back to the city. It's not only for the stadium. It's the whole community. It's a whole area of international. You're by the airport. You're by the mall. You're right by Raymond James. It's an investment into the community that's going to make it thrive. Like the other guy was just saying about with trade jobs, construction guys, plumbers, electricians.
1: Brick and mortar.
4: Architects. You know, there's people there that AI can't make decisions for you. You got to get your hands or you got to get things built. And you're having a dinosaur like Miranda listening to AI. He didn't even know how to spell AI.
1: He doesn't know how to spell it.
4: He doesn't even know how to use it. Like you said, he had text or sticky notes on the computer. Dude, you've been in office longer than I've been alive. I'm about to be 31 next month. And again, I have three kids. I take them to games. You know, I take them to St. Pete. I took them to Steinbrenner when it was 98 degrees outside in June.
2: He loved it. He's got sticky notes older than you, dude.
4: You know, that's what I'm saying. It's like, it's making me more frustrated. Like I said, cause I have three kids, right? I have a 1 year old. I have two girls and I have a boy. Right. And I want to take him to the stadium. I want him to see the stadium. Everyone that will walk into that stadium is going to be like an epiphany. It's like, wow, this is something that we all built. It's not just for the team. It's for the community.
1: This is why, absolutely. Rick, and it's a great point. Thank you, Rick. And you got to vote them out. Like these people, hold them accountable. Vote them out. Don't vote for them.
2: I couldn't agree more. This is why I really walked away yesterday high on and impressed with Alan Clendenin, because he's made the point. What, did I get it wrong?
1: Well, you always add like a D at the end of his name.
2: No, Clendenin.
1: Yeah, Clendenin. It's not Clendenin.
2: It's an N at the end of his name.
1: Clendenin.
2: What am I saying?
1: Clendenin. Oh. That's okay, though.
2: All right, Clendenin. Impressed with him whether I get his name right or not, because he talked about it, and I think he was part of the article that we saw with Ken Babby, but he said, this is not ballpark building. This is city building. And he made the point yesterday, like, we can turn down things like what would be the largest development in the history of Hillsborough County. We could turn something like that down. We're just going to continue to be the same, or we can get better. And I think we all deserve that. This city deserves that. This fan base deserves that. The Rays deserve that. And I don't know why anyone wouldn't want that.
1: It's just,
2: and I've said it before, you don't have to be a baseball fan. I'm not a soccer fan, but I want what's best for the Rowdies and Rowdies fans and our community.
1: Their anger, and I respect their passion and understand that they're passionate about it, but it's misguided and misdirected. That's most important.
2: Passionate are you if you are asking questions about things in the memorandum and you don't know them?
1: Oh, I'm speaking more of the people. I'm speaking of the people that are opposed to this. The people that voted these people in, and the people that don't want this stadium. Once again, I will say to you, what do you think that money that you don't want given to billionaires. You think it's going to be spent to improve your life? Have they been doing that for you? Ask yourself that question. If you're one of those people that say, well, you should go to teachers. Teachers aren't paid enough. We have a real problem in this state. Well, was it a problem before? Have they fixed the problem? Do you think they're going to fix the problem that they haven't before? No, they're not. So it is misguided. Your anger, I think, is misdirected. It needs to be directed at the people who haven't been doing the right things leading up to this.
2: I couldn't agree more. And by the way, when you talk about things we're not able to pay for, the word investment, do you know what it means? It means the possibility to have the money to pay for those things in the future. Or we can just continue to be cash poor forever and not have a credit rating like her tech kept going on and on about yesterday. We can continue to be people that just sit with what we have and pretend we can't afford anything, or we can build. And I don't know why you wouldn't want to build.
1: Let's go to Phil in Sarasota. What's up, Phil?
5: Hey, what's going on? You know, I was listening to the AI guy. I'm not even going to say his name. He doesn't deserve it. You know, I'm an attorney. If I did that, walked into court and said, hey, judge, here's my brief. My friend did it on AI. I'd be sanctioned, okay? And I'd be in trouble with the law. Seriously.
1: Yeah.
5: And he's in public office charged with doing right by his constituents, okay? And he doesn't even understand what happened. You don't even know what platform he used. You don't know if he used an enterprise platform that actually does it correctly, or if he just plugged it into a I don't have to pay for it Grok platform. You don't know what it spit out, you know? And he's relying upon this, and he doesn't even understand it. It was the most ridiculous crap I've ever heard in my life. It made me so angry that this man doesn't even belong in office anymore.
1: Phil, you make a really good point. Thank you, Phil. Especially like the AI portion. Here's what annoyed me so much about that, Pat, is first of all, he didn't even do it himself. He didn't do any research himself. He couldn't even do the AI himself, let alone the actual research himself.
2: What he does is by memorize. And if you don't believe that, well, that's how it works.
1: But also, anyone who's used ChatGPT or AI knows that it's not an exact science. And sometimes the information is great and it can help you with a lot. I think AI can help a lot in different aspects. When it comes to stuff like this, it can give you some information, but AI does not account for things that have happened recently. And it doesn't account for things that are going to happen in the future. And the evolution of stadium building, and I don't even want to call this a stadium, it's really building a city. That's AI's not accounting for that.
2: You have no right ever to try to use AI for something like this, because what AI does is gather information and spit it back out and look up things on sports, right? We looked up this year's draft, and you know what it did? It combined the New York Jets and the New York Giants into one team, because it's not as intelligent as you might think.
1: Right.
2: So when it's just gathering information and spitting it back out at you, you can't just look at it as gospel.
1: That's exactly right. All right, we're going to continue on the show here. We do have some news to get to, including some playoff finals, playoff results yesterday in the conference finals. We'll get to that leading off today's top headlines next. But the Rays are back in action today, and hopefully a lot of hits when they're taking on the Yankees in the Bronx, because every time the Rays get a hit, that is more money donated to local nonprofits here, thanks to Suncoast Credit Union. In fact, $79 every time the Rays get a hit. And I need you. I really need you. Only a couple days left. And kids pack, they don't have a big percentage of the votes. And what they do is they dedicate themselves to fighting childhood hunger in Polk County. We've heard Pat talk about it before on the show about taking the lunches away. Joking, I'm joking. Give the kids the lunches. They need it. So please go vote for them. Suncoast.com/raise. They need the vote. 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Sorry, Pat. I had to throw you under the bus to get some votes there.
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3: Brought to you by Storm Smart. Breaking news, actually. Sam Cohen has issued a MOU of understanding that as a resident dinosaur lover, we will no longer be disrespecting dinosaurs by comparing Charlie Miranda to them. That's today's top headline.
2: Is that a memorandum of understanding?
1: Yeah, and it's an understanding.
3: It's more of a declaration.
1: A no longer dinosaur. He is only, for now, forever, he is Baby Shark.
0: That's a wonderful do-do-do-do.
1: He is.
0: That's a wonderful do-do-do-do.
1: Actually, hold on. Where are you?
2: Where's my, I was like, don't we have an actual song?
1: No more dinosaur. He is forever. Charlie Miranda.
0: That's
1: Baby
0: a wonderful do-do-do-do-do-do. That's a wonderful do-do-do-do-do-do-do-do-do.
1: What a special man we have in Charlie Miranda.
2: Do-do-do-do-do.
3: You've heard of a hammerhead shark. He's a Miranda head shark.
1: Nice. Nice. Nice.
2: And he hammers home on points. He has no idea what he's talking about.
3: Yeah, well, he's still using hammer and nails instead of power tools, probably. But that's just a guess. Not a guess is that the Knicks are up 2-0 in the Eastern Conference Finals after knocking off the Knicks yesterday, 109-93.
1: Knicks knocked off the Knicks?
3: Oh, the Cavs. Sorry.
1: No, that's fine.
3: Brains in a blender.
2: A lot of times teams say it's not about what they do. It's about what we do, and we beat ourselves. So it does happen.
1: That's, you know what? It is interesting. Knicks won 109-93, which Sam's about to get to, over the Cavs. They didn't even play great. They were just okay. And that's got me psyched.
3: Don't say it.
1: No, I'm not saying nothing.
3: Don't say it.
1: Not saying nothing. I don't hope anyone gets hurt in OKC Spurs series, but I do hope they just beat each other up.
3: Well, hopefully they don't. Well, I hope they sweep for you, but hopefully that other series out west doesn't go seven. The Knicks sweep. They're waiting around a while because we saw waiting, not exactly always a good thing. The Canadians getting the Hurricanes last night 6-2 after the Hurricanes had 13 days off in between games.
2: That shouldn't happen. Like, the schedule should work out a way that a team never has 2 weeks off.
1: And the Knicks almost had that as well when it comes to their time off. So they, and it did hurt them in game one. Like, they had to use a fourth ferocious 22-point comeback in the fourth to get it done. So it goes back to the conversation we've had before, Pat, is how much does rest help you in those scenarios versus hurt you?
2: Do you think the Cavs could be cursed?
1: People say they're cursed. Yeah, that seems to be a theme.
2: I believe you know who Danhausen is.
3: I've seen the videos on social media of going, you
2: he's hilarious.
3: Are cursed.
2: He was whether you like wrestling or not, Danhausen is hilarious.
1: They had him at the Garden the other day. I had no idea who he was, but he's the cursed guy. I just see him on social media as the cursing the Cavs.
2: He said he cursed the Cavs, and then you saw what happened at the end of the game. They look kind of cursed.
1: I love it. Whatever he did or whatever anybody did, I'm happy about it. But
2: he's
1: very
2: nice and very evil, Danhausen.
3: I did see a video, though, Aaron. You might want to reach out to some people. He said that he was going to lift the curse if he doesn't get to sit courtside in between Chalamet and Jenner.
2: Yeah.
3: He said he was going to flip the curse, so
1: give
3: you
1: him
3: might want to make some calls.
1: Kick Jenner out of there, give him the seat.
3: No.
1: In between, wants to be in between?
3: In between.
1: But then they can't do their touchy-touchy stuff.
3: Remember? Danhausen will kind of mitigate that.
2: Yeah, remember the time that Sam said he could, like, squeeze into a seat between me and you?
1: Yeah.
2: Same deal Danhausen wants to do.
1: He wants, it seems like a fun party. I don't know if you've paid attention to Chalamet, but like, he gets a full palm. He gets it all, like, on the court.
3: All righty. Well,
2: are we talking lower half or top half?
1: Lower.
2: Oh, yeah, then that's fine.
1: No, yeah, it's fine. It's just like, whoa.
2: You're just jealous.
1: I mean, like, not jealous, but like, I just think it's interesting.
3: Well, in other news, as an Uncrustable fan myself, we'll keep some lighthearted news. The NFLPA, this is per Adam Schefter, the Players Association reached an agreement yesterday with Jams to become the exclusive peanut butter and jelly sandwich of the Players Association. J.J. Watt and Caleb Williams, part owners of Jams.
2: I don't know a lot about Jams, but Uncrustables, they're like famously in, like, athletes are famously in love with Uncrustables. I saw an article one time on the NBA in particular. The NBA goes, like, at their practices, the NBA goes through an astronomical number of Uncrustables every year.
1: They're the perfect snack. I mean, they'll give you the energy. I had one, Alyssa has some in her fridge all the time, and they're one of my go-to snacks. Fantastic.
2: I might shock you. I'm not a PB&J guy.
1: I knew that about you. But the thing about the Uncrustables is you can do, like, in the freezer, fridge, whatever you want. Not in the fridge. Microwave. It's all great.
3: The Nutella one's very, very good as well. But that is today's top headlines brought to you by Storm Smart. Storm Smart. 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
1: Rays CEO, Ken Babby. Ken Babby. Big day for the Rays yesterday. We will talk with the Rays CEO, Ken Babby, next on the Pat and Aaron Show. 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
1: Welcome back. He's Pat Donovan. I'm Aaron Jacobson. It's the Pat and Aaron Show. Big day in Tampa yesterday as Tampa City Council narrowly approved the non-binding Rays Stadium deal. Council members voting 4-3 to approve that. And joining us right now, Rays CEO Ken Babby. And Ken, how do you feel after yesterday? Do you feel good? Or were you surprised how close it was?
2: Yeah, it was, it was a long day at City Council, but we were thrilled with the results, and just so wonderful to see so much outpouring of support from fans and community members and everybody out, along the process of this journey. And it's a great week, both from county commission to city council, and moving this thing forward. It's a great time.
3: As Aaron referenced, it was a close vote. It was a 4-3 vote, and one councilman said that while he voted yes, he would likely vote no in the end. I'm just curious, based off of everything yesterday, and it was a long day, and I got to see much of it. I'm curious, in your opinion, how much work needs to be done if you, in fact, end up needing to flip one of the no votes?
2: I think through the whole process, each step of this is a different sort of momentum step through the process, and, particularly respect all of our elected officials. But I want to thank, Councilman Carlson for stepping up in the moment there to vote in favor of the MOU to keep the process moving. And we're confident we can work with all the council members to continue to find an affirmative way forward. I think what you saw yesterday was an overpowering desire to try and get something done here. And while the deal as it exists still needs to move to definitive documents, it was an important step, as I said, a momentum step in favor both at council and at the commission, to continue to move this forward, which if you're a Rays fan, you should be pretty darn excited about.
1: There was so much passion there yesterday. You mentioned it. I was so proud of some of the Rays fans and some of the people that spoke, because it's something that we have been behind from the start for many, many years. Did you feel, this morning when you woke up, did you feel more or less concern after yesterday?
2: I feel much more confident. I personally feel like there's a overpowering, overwhelming desire, support to keep the Rays in Tampa. I think there was certainly moments this week where you saw just incredible amounts of fans, supporters, folks who even weren't able to get in the room. There was a sort of an overflow room of folks in their Devil Rays jerseys, Rays jerseys, City Connect jerseys, just overwhelmingly saying, let's keep the Rays here in Tampa. And so know that we're going to do everything in our power to reach this agreement. I know our elected officials want that. You saw that overwhelmingly from the county commission. And city council, I think it's worth mentioning, is making a decision here on nearly $80 million. And not to, not to make that amount sound insignificant out of a, $2.3 billion deal. But we need them to move that forward and to do so fairly. We've made a ton of concessions, both in terms of the amount the Rays are going to invest into this project, but also other concessions along the way to continue to make the deal more palatable for taxpayers, agreeing to pay for it over time through what's known as PAYGO, agreeing to backstop a portion of the CIT payment, which has become, a hot topic. We want to make this acceptable for everybody.
1: If it comes down to Guido Maniscalco and that $80 million or so that you're talking about here, you have made concessions. There's no doubt about that. And you all are putting up a lot of money for this. Do you feel like that could get in the way of this? Or do you think eventually you guys could come to an agreement and that $80 million, which you're right, it's not insignificant, but we're talking about it. It's not a big number.
2: We're not going to go into particular aspects of the deal. We feel that, remember, the deal that made its way to council yesterday came after nearly 6 months of negotiations and compromise back and forth. Our numbers changed by more than $150 million that the Rays have agreed to add and invest into this deal. We're paying for more than 55% of the ballpark and putting over $1.2 billion privately into it. So, certainly looking forward to engage with all the council members and to continue to finesse the deal in a way that is palatable to them. We appreciate all the council members' feedback, and we're going to work to continue to get this over the line. You have our full commitment to do that.
3: Yeah, and that's kind of what I was going to ask about. You know, we talked to Ken Hagan after we spoke to you the other day, and he kind of said that, you know, they went into this, that at least the county commission, hoping for kind of like a 50-50 split on the ballpark. And you guys have already compromised to get to about, according to him, 57.5%. Doesn't that show your willingness to compromise and your ability to come to the table when it comes to whatever the issues there are to get this over the finish line?
2: Yeah, I think so, and I think we've continued to show compromise. There's still issues as we move into definitive documents. What you have now are two positive votes that allow us to sit down back with the negotiating team and put all this pen to paper and move from an MOU to definitive binding documents. And those documents will be brought back to county commission, brought back to the city council to move this forward. But I think what we certainly heard this week is an overwhelming desire to move this project forward.
1: Rays CEO Ken Babby joining us right now. Big weekend for the Rays as they're heading up to the Bronx to take on the Yankees. And I know for us, Ken, we just want to get back to eventually. And I know you too, just focusing on the baseball and then everything else can take course here. But I do want to look to the future just for a second. Let's say everything goes through and we have our stadium. Do you have any future concerns about your future relationship with the no votes? Let's say they continue to be the no votes, Carlson, Hurtak. One of them could become mayor. Have you thought about that future relationship, and would it be able to be mendable even if they are vehemently no throughout the process?
2: It's a good question. We aspire to have great working relationships with all of our elected officials and the entire community as a whole, by the way. I think it's worth noting, you know, the public doesn't see it, but we've met with these elected officials many times over 6-7 months. Oftentimes, you know, long discussions, talking through issues. The meetings are always cordial. They're always positive. They may not always agree with everything that we're trying to do, which we respect, but we work together. And that's how you build a great public-private partnership. So no, the answer to your question is no, I don't have any concerns about that. And we're going to support not only our elected officials at council, but, you know, whomever becomes our next mayor and county commissioners. And that's part of the process of how it works and how a community unites.
3: Some of the councilmen listening yesterday, it sounded like seemed to have felt kind of left out of the process. And I'm curious, should there have been a better job of keeping them in the loop? Should there have been a better job done? Or did they have the information and maybe not consume it all? Because there were times, honestly, listening yesterday where that felt like the case.
2: I think it's fair to say that everybody's got work to do to improve communication. We can always do a better job of doing that. But as I said, we've met with these council members multiple times through the process, and we'll continue to do that. It's you meet as a sort of for folks to understand. You meet as a negotiating team with staff of the city and with the staff of the county, and obviously the Rays, and you work back and forth to iron out a framework of something that can be achievable for all. There's a negotiating team. You can't negotiate an agreement like this in front of 14. Council members and commissioners, in addition to the staff, you'd have like 40 people in the room.
3: Right.
2: And so the city proposes a negotiating team. The county proposes a negotiating team. We work together in a room. Let me tell you, there's compromises made on both sides. A lot of hard work. We've talked about that on the air the last few weeks. And then the outcome of that document is what's brought to council for a review. The council really doesn't sit there on the front lines negotiating deal points. They certainly can attempt to raise concerns, and it's our job, by the way, to make sure that we have an agreement that meets the needs of those definitive agreements. But it's a lot like government in Washington that way, where you see the deal making and legislature sort of put together what becomes the workings of a final bill, and ultimately it moves forward for a vote. And that's similar to how this process works. But to answer very clearly, we have all got to do a better job. The staff, the Rays, the county, the city, to make sure we're communicating so that everybody understands all the aspects of this deal.
3: Well, I can tell you as a Rays fan, and I think a lot of Rays fans feel this way. I was watching yesterday, and there's a couple times I got frustrated, but I was blown away by the way you were able to answer a lot of these questions. And I think it's very clear, and I see it from a lot of Rays fans online, how hard you guys are working to keep the Rays here in Tampa Bay. And I think a lot of people watching it yesterday, and I feel the same way, really appreciate the effort.
2: Yeah, look, we want to make this happen. I think we've said from the moment we got here, and we're fortunate to take ownership of the team, we're committed to finding a way to get this done here in Tampa. We're working day and night, long weekends, even through holidays to make this. And by the way, our partners are at the county and city as well to be able to get this over the finish line. So if you're a Rays fan, you should be super excited about what's happening. And as we head to New York today and this morning for a big weekend with the Yankees, couldn't be more thrilled to be a Rays fan, to be doing this and leading our group forward and moving us forward into the new ballpark and exciting times ahead as a Rays fan.
1: Ken, Pat stole my words. I was going to frame it a little differently. I was going to say people are going to say it's unprofessional, and I don't care because we do that sometimes, but I was just going to say, dude, we love you. You're the man. Like, this is what we wanted. This is what we've been looking for. You're genuine.
2: Wow,
1: No, I'm serious.
2: Thank
1: Even
2: you.
1: That the way you answer that question there, where you're like, you could easily said, they got to be more. They got to come to the table more. You talked about you guys. You brought you guys into. You're not deflecting it. You're heading diving straight in. So we love it. Even though you went to Echo Lake, I love you.
2: We love you guys too. Look, we're a team and a community and we're Tampa Bay's team and. As I've said so many times, it's an honor to be doing this for the community and for the community's team. And we're going to get this done, guys. I'm confident we are. And this week gave us all a little bit more energy. We're going to take a deep breath, enjoy some baseball this weekend, and right back into City Hall early next week.
1: Best team in baseball, Ken. Best team in baseball.
2: Let's keep it rolling, guys.
1: Rays CEO Ken Babby, big day ahead of him and big weekend ahead of him and as the Rays take on the Yankees in the Bronx. Ken, thank you so much. Have a good day. Really appreciate it. And of course, the Yankees, they'll be taking on the Yankees in the Bronx tonight, like I just said, 7:05. You can hear that right here on WDAE. We'll take your calls on what we heard yesterday from the Tampa City Council, what you just heard from Ken Babby, as we just had a nice interview with Ken. Really love that Ken has been available to us whenever we need him. So we'll continue to talk with Ken in the future, but we'll take your calls coming up next. 888-388-0957. It's Pat and Aaron Show.
3: I am more confident than I was before talking to Ken Babby. That's for sure. It's not always easy to feel confident when you're buying a car, right? But you can when you go to Mazda of Clearwater because of their price transparency. 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
3: A moment like what?
1: Like a quick little stutter.
3: What happened? 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
1: it. 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
3: Hour number three of the Pat Aaron Show, 95.7 WDAE and AM 620. There were several hours of discussion yesterday at Tampa City Hall. And there were some interesting points. There were some things that I thought they got right and wrong on both sides when it comes to the Tampa City Council. I understand they want to protect their taxpayers, and I appreciate that. But also, if that's the case, I'd like you to be completely prepared. And there were several things that Ken Babby had to introduce to members of the Tampa City Council or let them know. Oh, that's actually in the MOU. Hertak in particular.
1: Who's running for mayor.
3: Yeah, right? She's like, I'd really like to see a TIF in here. And Ken Babby had to be like, actually, that's in there. That is in there. So there were several things like that where, for me, several members of the Tampa City Council, in my opinion, seemed too unprepared. And I did not appreciate that at all. I did appreciate Alan Clendenin, who I think did a fantastic job yesterday. I think has made a great point throughout this about how this is a lot more than building a ballpark. It's building a city. And I think it's something that as people from Tampa and as Rays fans that we all deserve, frankly. Luis Vieira did a very good point of reminding people and people on his own council that, hey, have you guys noticed for every dollar we spend, we're getting $3 back? And outside of that, I saw a lot of people that, again, from Miranda to Lynn Hertak and even Guido Maniscalco at times, just it felt a little unprepared.
1: The Guido Maniscalco portion of this is going to be interesting because that's a no vote that a lot of people think could be flipped to a yes vote. He talked about the $80 million. And if this comes down to $80 million from the community investment tax, if this comes down to that, you have to, both of them, the city council and the Rays, there's going to probably have to be some concessions for the Rays, but that is a number.
3: There have already been plenty.
1: Whether it's state funding or privately funded, that's too small of a number for them to not be able to figure out if that's going to blow up the stadium deal.
3: All we ever heard when it came to proposals from Stu Sternberg and that ownership group was like, and we were in meetings with them, by the way, off the record meetings. We were being told, like, when it came to what they wanted for Pinellas and that agreement that they eventually made and then walked out on, their whole take on that was always like, when it came to the framework of the deal, hey, it's this, it's got to be this. If it's not this, we can't do it. We can't afford it unless it's this. And from everything we've seen from Ken Babby and the Rays side this time around, that is not the case. We've already been told by Ken Hagan the county hoped to come in at like 50-50 on the ballpark. It's already up to like 57.5% being paid by the Rays. They've already made so many concessions that the last ownership group would not make.
1: You also, the factor of just away from the money the redevelopment's going to make, I think, and I get it for people that aren't sports fans, they can't see the value in the sports teams. But to have three major franchises in Hillsborough County, to have the Bucks.
3: Doesn't happen very often, by the way, in a single county.
1: No, to have the Bucks, the Lightning, the Rays, all right here. It is for the future, the health of this city, the county, Hillsborough County. It's a no-brainer. So for Lynn Hurtock and for Bill Carlson running for mayor, if this gets through and you continue to be of no vote, I don't want, I will never support them ever for any mayoral campaign, any bid, political bid. I will never support them again.
3: And our endorsement means a lot. You just ask Ken Hagan, all right? Our endorsement means a lot around here, damn it. You get us our ballpark, and obviously we're kidding, but we're half kidding because, in my opinion, this does need to happen. You're talking about being one of the preeminent sports markets in all of the country if you get this done. And we talked about it the other day. The Sports Business Journal put out a list of the top sports markets in their opinion. And number one was Atlanta. Not New York, not Chicago, not LA, not any of these other places. It was Atlanta. And don't think for a second that a large part of the reason why Atlanta is considered that top sports market is because of the Battery. It's not the only reason, but it's a big part of the reason. And that's what we have the opportunity to be, is one of the top, if not the top sports market in the entire country. Or you lose the Major League Baseball franchise and you become one of the bottom sports markets in the entire country. And if you don't think that matters to the economy of Tampa Bay, if you don't think that matters to what this city is and how it's viewed, I just think you're wrong.
1: And by the way, on top of that, all that money that you don't want to go to the owners and to billionaires, you want to go to your city and being spent on things like teachers and improvements to infrastructure, I promise you, I'll put my life on it, that those, they don't just improve. They just don't improve because the Rays don't get the stadium. That all of a sudden, magically, these problems that were here long before the Rays stadium conversation, that they just get fixed. They will not.
3: Yeah, you're right. They won't all of a sudden just become wonderful. Let's go to the phone lines. If you want to jump aboard, it's 888-388-0957. That's 888-388-0957. Let's go to JC in Tampa. JC, good morning.
0: Perfect segue. Good morning, gentlemen. You speak about how important your endorsement is. The public is, we depend on the outlets to get our information. It's obvious. And you guys, it's huge what to inform the public at the lower levels, let's say, the third grade level mentality that has to be shown 15 times over, the advantages of this whole city we're going to create, that the Rays have to be a part of, to get the public educated to where, oh, and even the council members, for goodness sake, she's wrong, and Mr. Babby has to educate her. By the way, that is included. You guys are huge in getting the word out, just the news outlets. We all live by them, and there's so many of them. So I just, what am I trying to say? I recognize the fact that your importance here is so critical. And in that vein, first of all, Charlie Miranda.
1: I like it, though.
0: I'm sorry. Go ahead.
3: I just said it's kind of scary.
0: You guys are great. Say it again. I'm sorry. I interrupted you.
3: Said it's okay. You said that the importance of our opinion is critical or something along those lines, and I just said that's scary.
0: Yeah. No, Pat, I know you're very good at being humble, and you guys are phenomenal in the morning. Your show's taken off, and it's great. But what I want to hit on is, first of all, Charlie Miranda, this begs to be said. You have the right to remain silent, and we wish you would. That was the most absolute bumbling edition of someone who is in a higher position but was not ready to represent when the moment was on, like the lawyer Phil was talking about. Absolutely disgusting to be in that position and not be ready. And then,
3: to be fair, I feel like
0: AI
3: I've seen
0: not even be able to use AI.
3: Yeah. Sorry. To be fair, I feel like I've seen similar things, though, from politicians in the past.
0: Well, true. But, guys, final note real quick. If there's a way, I'm in Lakeland. I live in Lakeland 10 years. I'm from Tampa. I've been here 40 years. in the area. What I'm getting at is this. Tampa's vibrant, needs to be more vibrant. The fact that we finally got the location worked out, geographic only, no insult to Pinellas, but now the Lakeland market is viable, so is Orlando. And I know people, I know droves of people, without exaggeration, that would volunteer money, not make it a tax issue, not make it a mandatory, so that you, this amount that we're speaking about, that 80 million, 3.8%, I know people that would voluntarily donate to this, and I mean a good clip of money, to where, is there any way, gentlemen, and if so, can you guys be the spearhead to get a voluntary deduction to show, kind of like the Green Bay Packers and their public, can we make a public effort to bridge the gap here and somehow get this to where we look like a major league city and our public's involved on a voluntary basis?
3: Are you
0: appreciate
3: saying
0: the show?
3: Thank
0: I'll
3: you,
0: listen,
3: JC. Thank you. Is he suggesting that we start a GoFundMe for the Rays ballpark?
1: Like, I don't. Yeah, in a way, yes. And you know what? I think it would be interesting. Now it's not going to happen because eventually it's, I do believe this is going to eventually get done. Guido Maniscalco or somebody's going to make sure that they're going to flip, or Carlson's going to figure this thing out.
3: I sure hope so.
1: Maybe it's political tactics. I can't it's crazy for me to imagine that two mayoral candidates for the city of Tampa are going to vote no on this. Like, they are going to torch baseball or be part of torching baseball, Major League Baseball, in the area. It will never be forgotten. Guido Maniscalco. This could come down to Guido Maniscalco.
3: By the way, I don't think it's necessarily for funding of the stadium, but you can go on the Rays website, newballpark.raysbaseball.com, and pay $19.98 to put a deposit on an opportunity to get season tickets in the future. And I do think that this is probably being used to measure some kind of interest. So I did it, and I will tell you right now, I'm not going to buy season tickets. I'll just use this $19.98 towards a future ticket, which you can do if you don't buy. But I think that they're using this to gauge interest. And I did, for me, it was, even though it was just $20, it was kind of like a nod, like, I support this project. And I feel like if you want, we're not going to get a GoFundMe started for the ballpark, but if you wanted to show support financially in any way to say, hey, this thing needs to get done, I think that's an avenue you can go.
1: It's a big moment, and I find that they're on the stage now, these members of city council, where they're going to be exposed one way or the other. And for Lynn Hurtak, like, you didn't know everything that was in the MOU.
3: Yep.
1: And you're exposed. That's it. Simple as that. You didn't do your research. You're exposed.
3: She's not the only one. Our good friend Charlie Miranda, he had a friend do some research for him. We'll let you hear about the research and why it's wonderful to do. Coming up next on the Pat and Aaron Show.
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6: All right, we'll get to Charlie Miranda and his comments yesterday and his AI searches that his buddy did for him. But this is the show of the people. Yeah, this is the show of the people. And when you want to speak, we always have a line open for you at 888-388-0957. That's 888-388-0957. Let's talk to Jeff in Seminole. Jeff, good morning. How are you? Jeffrey?
7: That's a wonderful do-do-do-do.
6: Yeah, it's apparently not. All right, let's put Jeff on hold. We'll see if Jeff's ready the next time we go to him. We'll try to go back to Jeff, but he was unprepared, kind of like Charlie Miranda. Let's see if P in Lakeland is more prepared. P, good morning.
8: I'm prepared, guys.
9: P, you there?
8: It's P, Lakeland. How you guys doing?
9: Good, sounds, man.
6: Like,
9: I'm
6: here. Yeah, it sounds like you're more prepared than your phone.
8: Oh, yeah. Oh, yeah. I
6: had that's better.
8: Bluetooth. I'm sorry about that.
6: No worries.
8: Good morning, guys. Like I said, you know, I'm very passionate about this situation, so I'm trying to make it quick. I don't think that the CEO, Babby, is doing much compromising by going to 57% of the plan for the stadium. Like, whenever you come into a negotiation with anybody, you always got a floor that you're willing to get to. And I'm pretty sure 57% is a lot higher than that floor of what they're willing to pay. So 57% isn't really impressive to me, especially when you're going to take home 100% of the profit. And I know, you know, I will wish that you guys would sometimes make the opposite side of you guys' opinion, Pat, you, because I know you would rather a ballpark than free meals for the kids. I'm also from Lakeland. And the last gentleman that just called said that he can, you know, he knows tons of people who would be willing to, you know, basically do a GoFundMe for help and pay for the stadium.
6: Yeah.
8: Well, I'm very passionate about it. If we're going to help billionaires, let's help the less fortunate. So I'm from Lakeland, sir. There's a few programs in my city who can take donations. The Tabby House, Fish Street and Kettles, they're always looking for free food, clothes to help less fortunate people, computer rooms and stuff like that. So I just wish that we have the same energy for our community and not billionaires. Thank you, guys.
6: Before you hang up, I just want to say, like, I don't want to try to toot our horn or anything, but we've done a lot for charity over the years. We will jump in. If you want to, like, my email, if you need it, is pat donovan@iheartmedia.com. If there's anything, like, charity-wise that we can help out with, like, we're always happy to.
9: I know
6: you were joking about me not want kids to have free lunch, but I certainly want kids who need it to get that. I just don't think every kid needs it.
9: And not only that, Suncoast, we work with Suncoast Credit Union. They work with the Rays. All of this comes together. Like, the Rays give back, and they will give back. I'm telling you.
6: Not if they're not here.
9: It's a great point, Pat. P, they will eventually give back. What I said earlier, that I think a lot of the anger is misdirected. I think this is kind of an example of that, where everything you're talking about, they're all valid points. But why isn't that being done by our local politicians already? Why isn't that money being spent on that appropriately and the right way properly already? Why are we looking and blaming the Rays and going, why are we going to let billionaires make more money when we have this problem, that problem, the other problem? That's not the Rays problem. But when they are here to stay, they will help with charities. That is a fact. I can promise you that. But for now, right now, it's the politicians that have let you down.

0: down with everything, infrastructure, teachers' pay. The politicians are the one that have let you down, not the billionaire owners of sports franchises. And they're going to get richer anyway, whether they're here or in Nashville, wherever they go, that won't be a problem for them. They want to stay here. They're trying to make it happen here, P. So you're absolutely valid with your points, but I think they're misdirected personally.
1: I mean, that could be completely true, you know, most definitely. But I think, you know, I think when we're speaking about public funding, I think that the conversation moves along and happens a lot quicker when it's, unfortunately, when it's to, you know, billionaire corporations who's, you know, trying to bring in jobs, as they say, which hopefully, I'm glad you said that these jobs that they're raised are provided to the community wouldn't be minimum wage, that they would be livable wages for the people, considering that, you know, cost of living is going up. So, you know,
0: it's
1: going like to
0: be, it's going to be all across the board. And Pete, thank you for the call. There's going to be minimum wage jobs. There's going to be plenty of jobs, brick and mortar jobs. They've talked about, you know, we've heard about the jobs that it's going to create. It's going to be all across the board.
2: When you think about just the program that Ken Babby talked about at the community event that we went to, that, you know, the kids that are coming out of Hillsborough College, a lot of them are going to have a pathway into their career through that development. Just that alone is going to create so much opportunity. And by the way, keep brilliant minds in Tampa Bay instead of them having going elsewhere for jobs. Like, it's going to create so much opportunity for everyone that, to me, it's a no-brainer.
0: And with the city growing, they're going to continue. The big brains are going to continue to come here. And the jobs aren't just going to be a regular stadium. Oh, when baseball's in, those are going to be the concession jobs. No, it's going to be a year-round mixed-use development.
3: To your point, Aaron, the one thing I disagree with you guys on this is I think it's a terrible way to look at it when you say, oh, well, the teacher's pay and all those things haven't been fixed yet, so who's to think it might? Maybe it's me, but that's just a totally, like, a pessimistic outlook. And I understand why people are frustrated. I understand why we over here are frustrated and we want the stadium. But I don't think it's fair to be like, oh, well, it hasn't been fixed yet, so it's not going to. Because at that rate, why have any faith in the future at all if, oh, it hasn't happened in the past? Who's good to say that it's going to happen?
0: That's not what I'm saying, Sam. What I'm saying is, you still can, you want to keep an eye on the future. Absolutely. But that stuff should be done anyway. It shouldn't be, hey, it's either ballpark or teachers get paid. It shouldn't be ballpark or potholes get filled. It shouldn't come down to that.
2: Look around the country. Look around the country and the way that different cities are viewed and what we want to be. There are cities that stay the same year in and year out and never grow. And eventually all they do is get old. Or you have growth and you become a better city. And I believe in this city that we deserve growth, and that's what we should have. Or we can just, as Clendenin put it yesterday, we can just stay the same and stay stagnant and get old.
3: There are things like potholes and whatnot. The teachers' pay, that has nothing to do with the CIT, as I learned when I talked about this, got called out on it. The teachers' pay is no part of this. But in general, this deal, it does have repercussions on all those other things because they want to front load a ton of this project into the first 4 years. So that inevitably pushes back those projects another 4 years and I'm not a fan of his, as Wustel said.
2: Do you believe Ken Hagen? Because Ken Hagen has already, he texted us yesterday when we had this conversation 100%. And said nothing will be pushed back.
3: I do. But we also have, as much as I trust Ken Hagen, something has to shift. So maybe it's not the set things that Wustel mentioned, but something has to shift. You can't do all these projects at once because we don't have unlimited money. So eventually, and again, that's just a side point. What I'm saying is, inevitably, if you're front loading these hundreds of millions of dollars into the first 4 years of what they want to do, the proposal, inevitably, it's going to hurt you somewhere else.
0: But where?
3: It has to.
0: Where?
3: I'm not on the county commission. I'm not on the city council, so I can't tell you that. But I'm saying to look at it and be like, oh, well, the projects that people want fixed haven't been done yet, so why might not it happen? I don't think that's a fair way to look at it.
2: I mean, that's fair, but at the end of the day, I still think that the point isn't that it's never going to happen because it hasn't happened, because I agree with you. That's an unfair take, and we might as well just not have any takes if that's the case. But I think it's, and I think Aaron's point is the same, is that it's not necessarily that it won't happen. It's not going to happen just because the ballpark doesn't happen. It's not going to, like, to me, the biggest part of this is whether or not, like, is we'll probably have money more if the ballpark does happen for some of those things. And by the way, some of those things, like, infrastructure are built into this deal. So things that we're waiting for all the time, improvement of roads, and it never seems to happen, improvement of the sewer system, and it never seems to happen, a lot of those are built into this deal. So we're actually talking about things that we've been waiting for through the city forever to happen because this deal happens, and it comes with more money from the county and more money from the state. I just don't know how you can make these things happen easier without all that extra money, because as Vieira put it, for every dollar they spend, they're getting three back from the county and the state.
0: You're falling for the politicians and the garbage that they're going to spend the money properly that they wouldn't spend on this stadium, and I just don't trust it. I'd never do.
3: So then here's just the question I'll leave you with, because I know we have to hit a break and there's people on the phone lines. If that's the case, Aaron... And again, I trust Ken Hagan.
0: I just got a text from Ken. Ken said, and you mentioned front loading as a negative, right? You said it was a negative, Sam.
3: I'm saying for the other projects. I know it's a good thing for this project.
0: Hold on. Okay, so you think it's bad for other projects. Ken said by front loading and not bonding, we save over $200 million on interest costs.
3: On the stadium, I totally understand that. What I'm saying is, back to your other point, if you're saying you don't, you're choosing not to believe the commissioners or whoever it may be that they're going to choose to do the money. Why believe any of them? And that's no disrespect to Ken Hagan. I like him a lot.
2: I believe Ken because every time we ask him a question, he has an answer to it. And he's never said he thinks something's in the MOU or not in the MOU that ended up being there.
3: 100.
2: Like he seems to me a lot more dialed in than anybody I listened to yesterday, with the exception of Clendenin and Vieira.
3: I totally agree with you, but that's just one guy.
2: All right,
3: Ken is one of the seven, and yeah.
2: We do have to hit the break. We're going to get back into today's top headlines, and Angels fans, they're not happy with you, Rays fans, and it's not about us not trading Junior Caminero their way either.
0: One word that comes to mind when you think about International Diamond Center, it is integrity, and we love them because they're built on a solid foundation, and there are good friends over there. Total transparency, honesty, and what they do is the long-held secrets within the industry, the diamond industry, they tell you about them. 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
21: 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You're incompetent. 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
2: And this would be today's top headlines brought to you by John Howard and HowardTeamHomeLoans.com. But it's the show of the people. And we've got Christopher Palermo, who you just heard from. We played his comments earlier in the show. Aaron and I were standing here like just blown away, Christopher. You absolutely nailed it. And Aaron said to me as we were going to bring you on, like, we need to give you a standing ovation, young man. Stand, Aaron.
0: Sorry.
2: I
0: didn't mean to stand. Yes. Dude, that was awesome. Well done. Well done, Christopher.
22: Thank you. It's so obvious. It is so obvious. And you know, the fact that these people, the folks that are no votes, the no votes yesterday plus Carlson, okay? The fact that they don't understand the principles upon which this development is being built.
2: Preach.
22: And that they cannot mentally capture the concept. And it's mind-boggling. It can't be to just be pandering to a certain segment of the electorate to cravenly go after votes. Because let me tell you this. We've got this very development. It's a development principle right now, catalytic development. Okay, it's the state of the art in city building. It's happening right now in Tampa, in Water Street, with Benchmark Arena. Yep. We have an example of it right now in our own city.
2: Yep.
22: And by the way, if you do the research and you go back to the city of Tampa meetings in 2015, guess who was espousing the whole concept? Charlie Miranda.
0: He fundamentally doesn't believe in sports in general.
22: Well, guess what? He's a liar. Because he is a liar, because if you go back, I have the board meeting, I have the council meeting minutes from 2015, when he actually, on the record, spoke about how Water Street needed the support from the government for the build-out, and he actually laid the fundamentals of the principles down. It would increase ad valorem taxes, which would end up coming back and paying for the investment and more. So Charlie, for some reason, saw it in 2015 for a brief moment. I don't know how. And you know what's funny about Water Street? Bill Gates was involved in that.
0: Yep.
22: Who's the most billionaire of billionaire of billionaires? Bill Gates.
2: Right.
22: So Charlie was able to swallow his pride, or whatever he has, and found it in his heart and in his principles to go along with this development concept for Bill Gates. But all of a sudden now he doesn't see it anymore.
0: Well, AI doesn't tell him to see it.
2: Yeah.
22: Which isn't that. So let me go back to my point. And really, these people have to go. They've got to go. I'm going to just tell you this, guys. We have to get these people out of office. These people can no longer sit in their chairs. They certainly cannot become mayor. They're just not.
0: Yeah, we're calling for you to be mayor.
2: Yeah, can you become? Can you run?
22: No, I don't want any of that. No, I don't want to be a.
2: You're too smart. Hell
22: no. I don't want to be a politician.
0: I do think Guido can be turned Guido Maniscalco, and I'm surprised.
22: I do too.
0: Guido's
22: do
0: been
22: too.
0: Here, and I'm sure you know this, Christopher. Like, the Guido's background is Tampa. He is perfect example of a Tampa person who is can
22: really, I know,
0: like the Cuban background too. Baseball.
22: Yes. Yes. Yes. I know it. Guido is the one that has me the most mystified.
2: Right.
22: Because that's his district, too. That's his district.
2: Yeah, how can a recovering masshole, myself, want greater things for the city of Tampa Bay than a guy who is as Tampa as Guido is? I don't get it.
22: Well, you want to know what it is. There is a small-mindedness in every city, okay? There is always a constituency that is very small-minded. They don't get it. They don't understand. They don't understand that government, especially local government, they get confused. Government shouldn't invest in this. It is the very purpose of municipal governments to invest in these sorts of projects.
2: Thank you.
22: Because what you do when you invest in these sorts of projects, you create more revenue. Let me go through the whole thing with you. Number one, when you use catalytic development, it kind of works like a mall. Let me kind of use it like a mall. When you build a mall, what's the one thing you need in a mall is an anchor tenant.
2: I was going to say a food court.
22: You need, no, but guess what? If you want your food court to make money, you got to have an anchor tenant. And if you want all the stores in there to make money, you have to have an anchor tenant. And if you don't have the right anchor tenant, you can't get the rent you want throughout the entire mall. The vibrancy of the mall is contingent upon the anchor tenant.
2: Right.
22: And so what ended up happening in the old days, okay, and this is why these studies that ballparks don't bring money, okay, because these studies are outdated.
0: Yep.
22: They come from an era when being built, okay, you only had a ballpark being built.
2: Charlie, listen.
0: You're Christopher.
2: I'm sorry, yeah, Christopher, sorry.
0: You got Miranda in your head, man.
2: Charlie Miranda's not the one on with us. Christopher, I don't want to cut you off. I got to tell you, you're brilliant. We got about 2 minutes here before we get a head to the break or so. So just so you know, so we can get to, kind of wrapping it.
22: Yes, absolutely. So listen, this is the thing. This is based on sound, modern economic principles in city building. And I'm going to just tell you this. If all I had to do, take the raise off of this. If somebody came to a municipal representative and said, listen, y'all put $180 million in, you have guaranteed $6.5 billion plus of private investment to build a 130-acre district.
2: Yep.
22: The state of Florida is going to match you, and the county is going to triple your investment. And guess what? The entire development is contained within the city of Tampa. If you say no to that, you're incompetent.
2: Yep.
22: If you say no to that, you don't deserve to be in your position anymore. You're not good enough for Tampa. So I'm going to ask this, guys. I'm a goon, by the way. Okay? I listen to y'all.
0: Yeah.
2: We're honored to have you.
22: Yes, I love y'all's show. I love y'all's show. I have more laughs with you guys. One thing real quick. The reason it's front-loaded the money is because the Rays have bent over backwards and are almost going with a pay-go. They're saying, okay, don't bond it. Just give us our money. By giving us the money up front, we're saving interest. The Rays have bent over backwards, guys. If you look at all the other stadium deals in Kansas City and everywhere else and what's going on in Las Vegas, and the Rays are bending over backwards.
0: Yeah, and thank you for the call, Christopher. You were fantastic yesterday. Not only that, you know, there's just so many things. The Rays have come to the table. There's obviously a lot of naysayers. I can see that today.
2: Yep.
0: But there's so many benefits, and everything that he talked about, you know, we've been talking about it on the show today. He nailed it, and he said it yesterday as well perfectly. And, you know, it's a big decisions are going to be the hands of these people now.
2: Yeah, he was fantastic. Absolutely fantastic. Jeff, sincerely, Guy, Chris, if you're still hanging, we will wrap up the show with your phone calls on the other side coming up. More talk on the Rays Stadium. It needs to get done. I think Christopher put it perfectly, but we'll take your phone calls as we wrap up the show on 95.7 WDAE. But first, I want to remind you when it comes to the Every Hit is a Win program, with the Tampa Bay Rays. 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
2: Wrapping up the week with you on the phone lines, 888-388-0957. Just a couple minutes left. We do have a couple callers, but if you get in, we might be able to sneak you in on the backside. But just about a minute each because we are running out of time, and we do want to get anybody in who wants to jump in. We'll start with Jeff. Jeff, good morning. How are you?
35: Morning, guys. Happy Friday, Memorial Day.
2: Thank you. Happy Friday to you.
35: Not happy, but you know what I mean.
2: Yes.
35: Hey, real quick, you were comparing Atlanta, talking about what they have. What they have is Fortune 500 companies. They have Chick-fil-A stationed there. They have Home Depot stationed there. They have a multitude of 500 companies stationed there. One, I'm sure because of the hub that Atlanta is when you look at the airport. And that is why they're the number one city in America when it comes to sports. They throw the money at the sports teams, advertising, and everything like that. We do not have that in Tampa. And unfortunately, I don't know if we ever will.
2: We do have one of the top airports in the country, by the way, right there. And I imagine Ken Babby and company would be pursuing some of these type of companies to be part of what this redevelopment is. So I actually think, as opposed to going, look what they have and we don't, I look at it like, look what we could have. That's the model.
35: You can't fly out of Tampa and anywhere in the world. You can out of Atlanta. Big difference, guys.
0: It's a hub for sure. There's no doubt about that. But the city itself of Tampa is growing rapidly when it comes to tech, jobs.
35: But those guys are there. Why? Because of the travel. The people that can come in from around the world right into Atlanta. We don't have that in Tampa, except for a few places around the world that do fly directly to Tampa. Everybody flies directly to Atlanta, and it makes a big difference.
2: Well, I know we're upgrading the airport, so maybe that's part of it, or if not, maybe that needs to be part of it. It's a good point, Jeff, and thank you for the phone call.
0: I also find that I don't know if people are flying directly to Atlanta. I know for myself personally, anytime I fly into Atlanta, it's because I'm catching a connecting flight. Mm-hmm. So those people that he's talking about, if they're catching a connecting flight, now, once again, I have not done my research on that, or if they're going directly there and going out to venture off.
2: But he's talking about the businesses that are there. Right, they can bring in international people right to their home.
0: That's
2: home business.
0: That's legit,
2: and we can't do that here, at least yet. And I do think
0: that's
2: we have
0: legitimate.
2: One of the best airports in the country. And maybe those upgrades are part of this or around this. Maybe they are important because I do think that we should be one of the greatest cities in the world, and that's what we should be building towards. Let's go to Chris. Chris, good morning.
5: Oh, hey, I need to call back tomorrow.
2: Is this Charlie Miranda?
5: A lot of people that are missing. Can you hear me?
0: Yeah, we got you. We heard it.
5: I need to call back tomorrow because there's a lot of people misinformed about a lot of different things. But I'll be real quick. First of all, I know you guys don't like to talk about politics, but since DeSantis has been in office, he's raised teacher pay every single year. Just last year, he put in over $1 billion into the budget to raise teacher pay. Florida now ranks 19th in the top 20 in the nation for starting teacher pay.
2: I did not know that.
5: I'm not going to get into all the. Yeah, so like it's bizarre. Like listening to people talk about how politicians don't do this, politicians don't do that. Well, it's one of the reasons that DeSantis did this whole efficiency thing, and he discovered that, interestingly enough, that Hillsborough County and the city were being inefficient with their funding and the way they funded different projects. So Miranda has to check himself because he's been one of the problems with how they fund different projects.
2: Chris, appreciate the phone call. We are up against it. If you want to call back tomorrow morning, you can certainly do that with Sam Cohen or Chris Mathis and company. But that's all the time we have for today. I don't want to get too deep into the weeds. But obviously that is good news that the teacher pay, because I didn't know all that, to be honest with you, is up to 19th in the country. I still think there's probably areas we can look at and teachers could be more well-funded. I just don't think that a ballpark is going to stop that from happening.
0: Yeah.
2: I don't think a ballpark is going to be, well, we've got the ballpark now, so F the teachers, F the fire, F the police, who, by the way, first responders came out in favor of the Rays ballpark yesterday.
0: Yeah, it's all the points I was trying to make earlier, and Coach Ward on the text line is trying to come after me, saying, making a connection that I don't see what's happening here. I do. Like, teachers need to be paid better. I know that. This is separate, Coach Ward. It's just two separate things. They just are. Yeah,
2: I don't think things have to be mutually exclusive. And a lot of times, we can stay in the exact same city doing the exact same things and become an old, dilapidated city, or we can grow and become better. And to me, I'm always going to choose grow and become better. If this was about the rowdies, if this was about bringing the rowdies to Tampa and it was going to do all these great things around that stadium, I'd be like, let's do it.
0: Yeah. And Coach Ward said to me also, he said, you can be wrong once in a while. It's okay. Oh, I know that. I'm the first one to say, I'll put my hand up if I'm wrong. This is my opinion.
2: Not me. I'm stubborn. I'm never wrong.
0: I will say I'm wrong plenty of times. But with this is not a right or wrong yet. This is my opinion on it. I feel strongly about my opinion on it and the reasons behind it. And that's it. Like, you can have your arguments, but, we can have the conversation. It's not going to sway me.
2: Did you hear Christopher Palermo? There is a right or wrong, baby, and the ballpark is right. Great job, Christopher. Great job to everybody yesterday at City Hall. Well, Great job, Ken Babby, and some other people at City Hall. It's not so great for some of you, Charlie Miranda, mostly. That's all we have time for this week. As always, and especially today, before Memorial Day, we will be out on Monday. Thanks so much to the men and women who serve our country and allow us to be morons for a living, especially those who have paid the ultimate sacrifice and those who are related to them. Thank you so much.
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14: Was there such a thing as a ball dominant guard back when you played?
15: No, because you had guys in the locker room who would say, if you don't pass me the ball,
0: I'm gonna stick your little ass up on the wall, you know. Ball dominant guards. 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We used to call them hogs. 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
13: Broadcasting from the man cave.
1: Not known for assists. Dan Patrick finally passes. Wow.
13: This is Dan Patrick.
1: We made it. We made it to a Friday. We'll tell you what's on the RecTech grills coming up in a moment. Gang's all here. The Minister of Humor and Dylan in the back row. Marv, Paulie, yours truly. 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Good morning if you're watching on Peacock or NBC Sports Network or listening on our radio affiliates over 400 across America. Poll question, stat of the day, play of the day, all of that forthcoming. Robert Ori Oreo. Big Shot Bob will join us a little bit later on. Knicks handled the Cavaliers, 26 for Josh Hart. They're up 2-0. You do have basketball tonight. Thunder at the Spurs. The Spurs are a slight favorite. Looking ahead to Saturday, the Knicks will be a slight underdog in Cleveland. So that's on Saturday. You saw last night with the Knicks, they're just capable of these runs. And I think Cleveland was doing their damnedest to make sure Jalen Brunson didn't beat them. Josh Hart did. He had 26, and they had an 18-0 run in the third quarter. You know, they're just getting these big moments here and blowing teams out. That's 9 straight postseason games the Knicks have won. That's the longest single-season winning streak in the playoffs since the Celtics, on their way to the title, won 10 in a row.

0: 877-3DP-SHOW. Operator Tyler sitting by. Take your phone calls. We'll settle on a poll question. Dylan doing double duties. He's not only cooking today, but also handling poll question and back row responsibilities. What is Meat Friday all about today, Dylan?
1: You're missing a good one, Dan. I'm sorry. But we have halibut filet-o-fish sandwiches, swordfish cakes, and porchetta and broccoli rabe sandwiches.
0: Who has it better than we do?
2: Nobody.
0: Wait, that didn't sound enthusiastic. What's going on here with a fish Friday? Yeah, Paul.
3: I thought that was quite harmonious. We sounded really good together.
1: It did sound good.
0: Yeah, but it didn't sound boisterous. It was harmonious.
3: Would you rather be harmonious or boisterous?
0: Well, if I'm at a sporting event, I don't want to be harmonious. If I'm excited about a Meat Friday, I want to be boisterous. Who has it better than we do?
2: Nobody.
0: Okay, that's it. That's all I'm asking for, you know? Worst case scenario, just fake it. That's all. I did wonder about the celebrities courtside. If you're not really a Knicks fan, but you got great seats, you got to act like you're a Knicks fan. Like, I don't know if Jason Bateman, I knew he was born in New York, Rye, New York, which is where the Knicks practice facility is, but this is why they're actors, I guess, then. You know, you're sitting courtside, you got to act like you're a New York Knicks fan. I'm guessing he's a Laker fan. Yes, Paul?
3: Yeah, doing a little research on Jason Bateman. He's lived in Los Angeles since he was a child, and he's been seen at all the different Laker-Dodger games. He was whipping it up, though, for the Knicks.
0: Okay, all right. Just want to make sure that those getting those great seats are actually Knicks fans. So have a poll question. You got one ready? You got one locked and loaded, Dylan?
1: I do have one locked and loaded off of that very topic. Paulie sent one over. Okay. Last night at MSG, you can sit next to any celeb pair. So here's some of the options. Jason Bateman and Jason Sudeikis. Strong. Patrick Ewing, John Starks. Timothy Chalamet and Kylie. Jenner. Tracy Morgan and Ben Stiller. And Spike Lee and John McEnroe.
0: Ooh. I'm going to go Bateman and Sudeikis. I think they would be not too serious. They'd have some fun with it. You're going to get some camera time. Spike would be too intense. Timothy Chalamet would be intense. And then I've got Kylie sitting there. And then I've got to make small talk with her while he gets excited about his Knicks. Tracy's always fun. I'd say Bateman and Sudeikis would be my choice there. Yes, Dylan.
1: I had you pegged for Timothy Chalamet and Kylie Jenner.
0: Timothy Chalamet's pretty intense, though. Like, I don't want to, I'm not a Knicks fan. So I got to be careful that I'm with somebody who's not too excited or breaking down the game. John Starks, as Patrick Ewing said yesterday, gets a little too excited there. So I'd have to pick the fan base that's kind of my level, and that would be Sudeikis and Bateman. That would be like, this is a pretty cool experience, man. Yeah, you know, the atmosphere is pretty good. It wouldn't be like, oh my God, Brunson's not hitting a shot. You know, oh, they got to get the ball to Catmore. Josh Hart, man, he's a glue guy. Like, I don't want that if I'm going to a game where I'm not a true fan. Yes, Todd.
4: And you have a sense of humor, so you'd appreciate they may make little sarcastic remarks that kind of, you know, one-up each other. You can fit right in with them as you're, like, everyone's people watching and just making little comments.
0: But you got to be careful to try to not out-funny the funny people because they're competitive. And sometimes, like, Sandler's really generous when you're trying to be funny, or Will Ferrell. You know, hopefully Jason Bateman and Jason Sudeikis would be forgiving if I was trying to be funny. Yes, Marvin.
5: See, this is the issue that I have with the Knicks getting further and further into the playoffs. You're getting guys that can afford the seats, not true Knicks fans. So, no offense, I wouldn't want you front row because you're not a Knicks fan. No, Sudeikis and Bateman, I don't know if you guys are real Knicks fans. I know Tracy Morgan is. I know Ben Stiller is. I know Spike Lee is. Those guys should be there. So, no.
0: I don't want to get booed on the Jumbotron when they realize that I'm not a Knicks fan. Usually you cheer everybody and you get the Zoolander look from Ben Stiller, and all of a sudden they put, you know, talking hairdo Dan Patrick, and people would be like, huh? Yes, Paul.
3: So it becomes poser cam instead of Knicks fan cam.
0: Yeah.
3: And then you get booed.
0: I don't want them. And, you know, sometimes we don't know exactly who is courtside. Here is an awkward moment describing some of the celebrities who were courtside last night.
6: Brunson does it himself, takes it the length of the floor and lays it in. John McEnroe right there. Cedric the Entertainer is in the building. They're all loving it.
0: Well, the problem was it was Bernard King, not Cedric the Entertainer. So that's courtesy of CBS. I'll give the announcer an A-plus for excitement, but I'm going to give him an F for courtside awareness. Yes, Marvin?
5: He said it with so much confidence, too. He just saw a black guy in a fedora. He was like, Cedric the Entertainer. Great.
0: Cedric the Entertainer, I think, is 5'5". Bernard King is 6'5".
5: He just saw a guy sitting down in a fedora with a colorful suit and a fedora. And Cedric the Entertainer is currently on Broadway. So maybe he was thinking, oh, you know what? Got a night off. He's at the Knicks game. Not knowing that's one of the greatest Knicks ever.
0: Here is an interesting stat. And Paulie is big on point differential in all sports. You got to love this one because here's the best point differential in the first 12 games of a postseason. Your New York Knicks by far have the best point differential first 12 games of a postseason. Plus 221. Then it goes the 2017 Warriors, the 1971 Milwaukee Bucks, the 87 Lakers, the 2025 Thunder, the 96 Bulls, the 2026 Spurs, and the 01 Lakers. So the Warriors, Bucks, Lakers, Thunder, Bulls, and then Lakers again, they all went on to win the title.
7: Stat of the day, stat of the day, that stat of the day, stat of the day. Here comes that what stat of the day.
0: So the Knicks and Spurs, both in this year's playoffs, have two of the top 8 point differentials of all time, first 12 games of a postseason. And when you're trying to take Jalen Brunson out of the game, I thought they did a really good job. He struggled shooting. What did he end up with, 14 assists? Like, that's the true, you know, that's the mark of true greatness. My shot's not falling. I'm going to make sure the other guys are going to score. And he did that last night, and that's why the New York Knicks are up 2-0. All right, any other poll questions besides the lighthearted who would you want to sit next to at the Garden?
1: Yes, Dan, but also I have some semi-breaking news about our celebrities.
0: Okay.
1: Jason Sudeikis.
0: Yeah.
1: Is a Nets fan.
0: Ooh, that's the Brooklyn in him. Does he live in Brooklyn?
1: He does.
0: I think he might live in Brooklyn Heights.
1: I've got a picture of him right here. This is from 2023 Nets Knicks game, and he's rocking a Nets hoodie.
0: Ooh.
1: Ah, shucks.
0: Oh. Okay. Maybe he's not a regular Nets fan. Maybe he went to the Nets game to get good seats to see the Knicks. Maybe he did that, and then he did the, I'm going to act like I'm a Nets fan to watch the Knicks. I get it. Undercover. Yes, Marvin.
5: See, just like I said before, this is going to be the issue. If the Knicks get to the finals, you're going to see a bunch of guys that aren't fans, but they can just afford the seats, like Jason Sudeikis.
0: Yeah, Paul.
3: This brings out a bigger topic. I'm looking here. Jason Sudeikis is more of a regular at Knicks games, but has, like you said, gone to some Nets games because probably closer to home. What is your official policy on supporting, not rooting, but supporting two teams in one town, such as Mets, Yankees, Cubs, White Sox?
0: No.
3: Hard no?
0: No, you can't do it. You can't be a Clipper Laker fan.
3: Okay. Mm.
0: Now, you can say you're just a basketball fan, but if you're going to wear gear of the Nets and you get good seats at the Knicks, I've got a little bit of an issue with that. Paul, you know, Todd, get Jason Sudeikis on the phone.
4: Let's do it. We'll get Ted Lasso.
0: Yeah, Ted Lasso. Yeah, Paul.
3: Can you be a Lakers fan but not dislike the Clippers? Like, wish well for them but don't care what they do?
0: I think if you're a Laker fan, you don't care about the Clippers. Like, I don't think they're part of your everyday life consciousness. Yeah, Paul.
3: I'll go bigger then. Let's say you're a hardcore New York Yankees fan your whole life, but the Mets don't bother you. you just like, hey, I have some friends who are Mets fans. I'm fine if they win as long as they don't beat the Yankees. Or do you have to actively root against the Mets?
0: I just don't think you bring them up in conversation. Like, you don't care. Yes, Dylan.
1: As a Mets fan, I despise the Yankees. It doesn't go as much the other way, but that's because the Mets have been the lovable losers in New York. But no, if you're if someone says, I root for the Yankees and the Mets, I'm like, no, you don't.
0: Yes, Todd.
4: And if one of the two local teams is kind of irrelevant, I can wink at Sudeikis because there's no Knicks-Nets rivalry. They happen to be, you know, not far from each other in different boroughs, but there's nothing there that would be like, yeah, you're a Nets fan. You can't root for the Knicks.
0: Yeah, but, you know, Knicks fans aren't going to allow you to be, you know, a poser. You know, all of a sudden you want to be part of a winner. You're a Nets fan? Wear it. And that's what Jason Sudeikis is doing. Yes, Marvin.
5: And the Nets don't have a fan base in Brooklyn.
0: True.
5: Right? So, and all the people that live in Brooklyn aren't from Brooklyn. So.
0: True.
5: Everywhere else, that's the thing about the Knicks. Every other team is split. Nobody splits on the New York Knicks. I didn't mean that for that to rhyme. So everybody in the city is rooting for them. The Nets don't have a fan base?
0: No, they don't. They might have one in New Jersey at the Brendan Byrne Arena.
5: The Izod Center.
0: Yes. Yes. I remember going there. I actually saw when Calipari was coaching the Nets. I remember seeing Drazen Petrovic, and I was enamored with this guy because all he wanted to do was shoot, and he had so much energy. And then I brought his name up to Reggie Miller, and he's like, oh, Drazen, bad guy, man. He was tough to deal with. And he was a scorer. He was a baller. But I remember going, Jay Kidd was out there, go out there and see the Nets play. No ambiance whatsoever. All righty. We'll settle on a poll question. Phone calls always welcome. Big Shot Bob will join us coming up next hour. We'll take a break. Just getting started on this Meat Friday after this. Not all online friendships are genuine because scammers are out there. And they're creating friendships under false pretenses. They might ask for monetary favors. And it can happen to anyone. Scammers tend to target the elderly community. I just ran into a friend last night. He said his mom gave up passwords to people. And you had scammers who were in her computer. It's important to understand how cybercrime and identity theft affect our lives every single day. 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
3: 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It's still up and go, up to speed on the interstates, the secondaries. The bridges are all good. 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See traffic troubles? 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Keeping you updated, I'm Pat George.
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0: Get to your phone calls coming up. Big questions going into tonight, certainly for the San Antonio Spurs, Dylan Harper and De'Aaron Fox. Don't know about Jalen Williams. If I'm the Thunder, I just act as if and prepare as if he's not going to be able to play. Fox with a high ankle sprain, Harper with a hamstring. The Spurs are slight favorites. Shocking news yesterday, Kyle Busch, the NASCAR legend, passed away unexpectedly at the age of 41. It was last Friday when Busch won the Craftsman Truck Series. That was at Dover Motor Speedway. And he was asked after the race why such moments never grow old. And he said, because you never know when the last one is.

0: And a week later, Kyle Busch is dead at the age of 41. And when you think about great drivers, like driving any kind of car, I would say Tony Stewart 20 years, 25 years ago, but Busch had become that probably 10 years ago, two-time NASCAR champ. And he was fun. He liked to wear the black hat. He liked to be the villain. He and NASCAR needed it at that time because they were kind of void of personalities. We were looking, where's the next Dale Sr.? Everybody seems to be nice. They're corporate. They're business guys. We like guys rubbing and racing. And, you know, Kyle was like that. We had him in studio, and that was about 10 years ago, I think, that we had him in the New York studio. And he was fun. He wasn't afraid to mix it up, and a larger-than-life personality, but passing away unexpectedly at the age of 41. Tonight, Thunder Spurs, my nights at the Avalanche. You know, quietly, the Rams extended Matthew Stafford yesterday. And it was a year ago, or was that 2 years ago, where I wanted to pick the Rams to win the Super Bowl. I just didn't know about Matthew Stafford. That was the only question mark, but that's a big question mark. And here's Matthew Stafford, MVP, and you draft Ty Simpson in the first round, which I think if you think Matthew Stafford's going to play two more years, you don't draft Ty Simpson. Unless you think that he's the next Drew Brees. I have a problem with that. Now, if this was going to be his last year, I got a backup in Jimmy G. Like, I don't really need Ty Simpson anytime soon. And if, you know, he's able to play the next 2 years, Ty Simpson's not going to see the field for 2 years. Like, best case scenario for him is a worst case scenario for the Rams, and that would be that Stafford got hurt. But I still, as soon as I saw that he was extended for another year, I thought, boy, couldn't you use a wide receiver or another tight end? You know, Sadiq or Mekhi Lemon. I mean, those guys are helping you right away. But Ty Simpson will sit and watch, and sit and watch maybe for 2 years. But extending him, and he's 38, but, you know, as long as he's healthy, that team is, you know, going to be one of the top favorites for the Super Bowl. Yeah, Paul?
1: Yeah, Matthew Stafford's 38 years old. Last year, 4,700 yards, 46 touchdowns, 8 picks.
0: I know. Pretty incredible. All right, get some phone calls coming up tonight. How confident do you want to be if you're a Knicks fan? Or how cautious? Like, if you're a Knicks fan, are you confident or are you cautious? And you can't be confidently cautious or cautiously confident. I'm not going to let you do that one. Because you were supposed to go to the NBA Finals last year. And then all of a sudden, those pesky Pacers got in the way. I would say you want to be cautious. Now, if you're a younger generation, you're like, hey, it's the older generation. It's going to say, hey, slow down here. Yes, Todd.
2: Confident, you start letting your guard down a little bit. You feel like you're maybe even jinxing them and putting the cart before the horse. Also, they won their first two home games. That's all that's happened. You say it all the time. The series isn't anything until the road team wins. So they took care of business. They won their first two games at the Garden. And you've got to be more cautious than confident because it's just two home wins.
0: Now, is it they or us? Are you a Knicks fan?
2: Because I'm a Knicks fan, not to the extent that our guy Rob in the back is. But I'm the Knicks are my favorite team, but I'm not like a crazy Knicks fan. Like I don't scream and yell like I get about Denver. But if they're smart, they take the 2-0. We won 2 at home and do not automatically put themselves in the finals. That would be a bad fan attitude to have.
0: Thank you, Todd.
2: You're welcome.
0: Buddha in San Francisco. Hi, Buddha. What do you have for me today?
3: Oh, buddy, happy Meat Friday, boys. Let's go, Fritzy. Poll question heard round the world yesterday, bro. Every day the Super Bowl. I'd have to tip my cap to Shohei, man. I mean, he's doing it from the mound and the plate, which is wild. But, I mean, Wemby's not a bad answer either. I mean, just hope and pray he stays healthy moving forward. And either way, we're lucky. We're all lucky to watch these two special players change their sports. And Dan, I just wanted to call in, like, hearing Patrick Ewing yesterday, and after all these years, like, hearing you talk about him from when you first went to dinner and, you know, you had to choose Akeem Olajuwon with Mark Jackson at the table over him. At the, you know, that was just awesome. And you do such a great job of just showcasing how what a good-ass dude he is. And it's truly one of your great abilities. And I just want to say it was awesome. And you guys enjoy your holiday weekend, boys.
0: Thank you, Buddha. It was an awkward moment at the NBA Finals. And when I was with John Barry, and we see Mark Jackson in the lobby. We're in San Antonio. We're like, hey, we're going to dinner. Where are you going? He goes, I can't. I said, why not? He goes, I'm going to dinner with Patrick. I go, Patrick. He goes, Ewing. I go, why can't we go? And he goes, John could go, but probably not you. And I go, what did I do? He goes, you know, you're a journalist. You're media. And I go, okay. So we follow Mark kind of surreptitiously, like we're kind of walking, and then we're looking to see where he goes, and then he walks into this steakhouse. And so I said, John, you go in first. So John Barry, who played for like 15 years, walks in. Patrick's like, hey, John, how are you? And then I see that Patrick sees me, and I can tell that Mark Jackson's uncomfortable that we kind of invited ourselves. And so Patrick says, hey, why don't you sit down? Now, he says that to John. He didn't say to me. He said to John. He didn't say you guys. He was like, hey, why don't you sit down? So we both sit down. So now Mark Jackson is probably a little annoyed because he's like, you know, Patrick, you know, he doesn't like the media. So I'm thinking this, and I'm just looking at Mark and laughing. So Mark Jackson goes, hey, Dan, why don't you tell Patrick who you would take if it was Patrick or Akeem Olajuwon? And I go, all right, Mark, I'd take Akeem Olajuwon. And Patrick laughs so loud, and he thought it was great. And Patrick Ewing goes, I would take Akeem as well. And from then on, we have had a very nice, rewarding friendship there. Roy in San Antonio. Good morning, Roy. What's on your mind today?
4: Hey, good morning, Dan. That was an awesome story, by the way. My wife and I, April, we went to the Triumph concert last night at the arena where the Spurs play. And I'm looking up at the rafters, and I'm admiring the championship banners of the Spurs, the five championships that they won. And then I'm looking to the left of the banners, and I'm seeing the Western Conference banners. And I'm realizing that none of the five championships were won until after they won the Western Conference title. So that I figured that'd be an interesting stat to tell you.
0: Well, wait a minute. You have to win the Western Conference to get into the NBA Finals.
4: Yeah, but they won the championships as well, like total.
0: So every time they won the Western Conference, they won the NBA Finals?
4: Exactly.
0: Oh, okay. All right. So they didn't lose when they went to the NBA Finals.
4: They won the whole thing.
0: Okay. So what you're saying is that if they win the Western Conference Finals, then they're going to win the NBA Finals.
4: Yeah, that's what we're wishing for.
0: Okay. Well, thank you, Roy. Thank you. I appreciate that. Marvin, are you checking history here?
5: I was stat of the day.
2: Stat of the day.
0: It was, I think it was a little too jumbled there. Yes, Paulie.
1: Was he saying the San Antonio Spurs have never lost the NBA Finals?
0: I think that's what he was getting around to say.
1: I got 2012, 2013, they lost the finals. Against the Heat, remember that? Was it the Ray Allen step back?
0: Yeah, they have the Western Conference banner, though, up there.
1: Yeah, you can't take that away from them, Dan.
0: Wait, Roy.
4: I'm here.
0: Yeah. You won the Western Conference Finals, 14 years ago, but then you lost to the Miami Heat in the finals.
4: Right. What I'm saying that all the five that they won, that they won, they had to win the Western Conference Championship. That's all.
0: Yeah, you can't lose the Western Conference Finals and win the NBA Finals.
1: I just checked.
0: Thank you, Roy. Thank you, Roy. Yes, Paul.
1: Yeah, and just to back Roy, every time they won the finals, the Spurs, they did not lose that NBA
2: final. No way.
1: Yeah, what? Confirmed.
0: Okay.
2: It's done.
0: Take,
1: He sounded so confident.
0: I wasn't sure what he was saying, that when we win the Western Conference, we win the NBA Finals. Okay. But then that's not the case. David in Ohio. Hi, David.
6: Hey, Dan. Happy Meat Friday. Nobody. The NFL just released how many miles teams will travel this season, including international games. And if I had to pick one person to sit next to, it'd be Jerry Jones. And our movie selection, why the number one movie from 1996, the last time the Cowboys won the Super Bowl, Will Smith and Independence Day. And just like Will Smith slapped Chris Rock on stage, Jerry slaps Cowboys fans in the face every year, convincing them this is their year. Thank you.
0: Thank you, David. David loves to trash Dallas Cowboys. Colonel in Tampa. Hi, Colonel. Welcome back.
7: Good morning, Dan et al. Hey, great basketball going on right now, but least we forget. We love our Tampa Bay sports. How about our Major League Baseball leading Tampa Bay Rays? Tarps off, baby. So go to the Bronx this weekend, guys, and see our Rays. Wait for it, Todd. Fan those Dan Yankees. And also, Dan, this is Division One NCAA Final Four lacrosse weekend and Saturday's Division Two Men's Lacrosse Championship between Long Island's Adelphi College and our Tampa U. Go Spartans.
0: All righty. Thank you. Thank you, Colonel. Yeah, the Tampa Bay Rays have the best record in baseball. Are people showing up to see the first place Tampa Bay Rays? That's what I'm always curious about. I'm not surprised when Tampa's good in baseball. I'm surprised when people show up. Yes, Dylan?
8: Last I checked, the roof of the Trop had gotten ripped off by a hurricane. I don't even know if that's been fixed yet.
0: Yes, Paul?
1: I have average team attendance so far in 2026 for Major League Baseball. Your Rays are at 17,000 a game. That's third worst in baseball.
0: Yeah, you can't be shouting from the mountaintops about how great the Rays are, but then nobody's going to see the Tampa Bay Rays. Yes, Todd.
2: They're going to have more at that Adelphi-Tampa U lacrosse game.
0: Yes, Paul.
1: But I can say this. Tampa averaged 9,000 a game last year, so they've almost doubled it.
0: Good.
1: Big improvement.
0: Yeah. Yes, Dylan.
8: I have a roof update. They did fix it. They returned to the Trop on April 6th, 2026.
0: Nobody covers Tampa quite like we do. You're home for Tampa sports. Dan Patrick Show. NBA title odds. DraftKings just sent these to me. The Thunder, minus 105. Spurs, plus 210. The Knicks were plus 425 yesterday. Now, plus 370. The Cavs are plus 4,000. Update the poll results, if you can. Did you settle on one for the first hour of the program?
8: We've got our celeb poll up there. Now we can toss in another one if you'd like, Dan.
0: Okay. All right.
8: I'll give you a quick update, though. Last night at MSG, which celeb pair are you sitting next to? 56% say Bateman and Sudeikis, followed by 25% saying Tracy Morgan and Ben Stiller, 10% saying Spike Lee and John McEnroe, and 8% saying Timothée Chalamet and Kylie Jenner.
0: Okay. All right. It's not bad. Kenny in L.A. Hi, Kenny. What's on your mind today?
9: Hey, Danny, great interviews yesterday with both Isaiah Thomas and Patrick Ewing. When you were interviewing Isaiah, he made a point. He said, Dan, when you talk to Ewing, make sure you call him Aloysius. I don't think you did that, but it got me thinking. You're always calling Reggie Miller Aloysius, and he's calling you Theodore. You probably explained this before, but where does that emanate from?
0: I just think it was Reggie Aloysius, and then I was Daniel Theodore. I think Reggie started it, and then I just went along for the ride. And then when Isaiah says, oh, ask him about his name Aloysius, I'm like, wait, is that where we got it from? And I think it is that Reggie just started calling me, or I called him Reggie Aloysius, and he calls me Daniel Theodore. Jeremy in Ohio. Hi, Jeremy. What do you have for me today?
10: Hey, how are you doing, Dan?
0: I'm good, Jeremy.
10: Well, good. So this is Saturday today up there with Royce. Just so you know, every time my grass grows, I cut it. So the same kind of thing. Ask the drill before you can cut it. And then your story, I was thinking, I can't really picture you having to follow somebody to dinner. That's more of a Todd thing. Like, I can picture him in his shorts and with his Mountain Dew bottle just yapping along, following somebody down the hall. Thanks, Dan. Have a great day.
0: Yeah, you know, Mark Jackson, I think, was trying to prevent me from walking into an uncomfortable situation. But, I mean, to Patrick Ewing's credit, he was very open, loose, having fun. But Mark certainly didn't present the scene as it was going to be nice for me. John Barry could go because he played in the league. And I didn't really have much interaction with Patrick Ewing on a, you know, none, I don't think, on a social level. But we've stayed in touch. He texts me out of nowhere. He'll just say, how you feeling, big guy? And I've just been very appreciative of that, because there are a few people who stayed in touch when I wasn't feeling well. Jay Glazer was one. Jim Gray was one. And Patrick Ewing, where they would just say, hey, how you doing? And I greatly appreciate that. All right, we'll take a break here. More phone calls coming up on this Meet Friday. Our play of the day next. 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
3: Faceoff win for Philip Deneau. We're going to be 4-on-4 here. 4 minutes into the first period. Here go the Habs. Breakaway moving in. Deneau shot scores. And it's 2-1. Montreal. 4 minutes and 4 seconds into the first, a freebie breakaway for Philip Deneau.
4: He's got to be Philippe Deneau. He can't be Philip.
5: Phil Deneau?
4: Canadiens Radio Network Montreal takes a 1-0 lead into Game 2. Friday night in Raleigh. Jean-Philippe Deneau. 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
5: Okay, I just sent you guys a story. I saw this on the Associated Press. Okay. Kurt Warner, remember the Hall of Famer?
4: Hall of Famer, yeah.
5: Cardinals, yeah, Rams. Yeah. The headline is, Kurt Warner enters Northern Iowa football's Hall of Fame after a Hall of Fame NFL career. Almost a decade after he's inducted into the Pro Football Hall of Fame, Kurt Warner is finally entering the Northern Iowa Athletics Hall of Fame. And I saw the headline. I was like, what was the holdup here? What was the vetting process for this one? Seems like he's gone on to great heights after leaving Northern Iowa.
4: Well, I don't know who else may have gone before him who deserved to get in. I don't know how many they let in each year, but did he have a Hall of Fame career at Northern Iowa?
5: There's the rub, Dan. We did a little research, the I-Team. It's been 32 years since he left Northern Iowa. He only started one season, his senior season, and he ripped it up. He was all conference. They won the conference, but he was not like a four-year starter. Are you put in the Hall of Fame by what you did at UNI, as we call it, or?
4: Yes. No. Oh, no, no. This is that you're a Pro Football Hall of Famer.
5: Are you in the Dayton Hall of Fame or something like that?
4: Yeah, I think so. Something like that.
5: It's
4: for my high school Hall of Fame.
5: Okay. I know you pretty well, and I know your grades.
4: I'm distinguished alumni at the University of Dayton.
5: Okay.
4: So I'm not in the Hall of Fame. Distinguished alumni, which I think is a grade below. And my high school, I'm in the Hall of Fame there. Yes, Todd.
6: Would that be an insult to Kurt Warner if they made him distinguished alumni, if he didn't actually prove himself enough to be that great as an athlete at the college?
4: Well, is he going in because what he did in, if he was a bust in the NFL, would he be in the Northern Iowa Hall of Fame? And I would say the answer would be no. I think that might be capitalizing off of Kurt Warner, NFL Hall of Famer, MVP, Super Bowl winner, and he's one of us. Yes, Marvin.
7: So UNI Hall of Very Good?
4: Yes.
5: H-O-V-G, UNI?
4: Yeah. Yes, Dylan.
8: Does this mean it's harder to get into the UNI Hall of Fame than the NFL Hall of Fame?
4: Yeah, yeah. I think it's like the Ring of Honor in Dallas that you can get into the Pro Football Hall of Fame, but I don't know if we're going to get Jimmy Johnson in there anytime soon. Yes, Paul.
5: Yeah, Kurt Warner sat for 3 years behind UNI legend Jay Johnson, and he didn't become the starting quarterback till he was a fifth-year senior. But he threw for 2,900 yards.
4: That's okay. Oh, yes, Todd.
6: And why it took so long, they're saying a UNI spokesman, there was not an oversight. The story Paulie sent around, according to the Cedar Rapids Gazette, Warner has had a lukewarm relationship with the university over the years. And Warner has long been unhappy about having to wait until his senior year to be the starter there. He had little connection to the university after he left. So maybe there was some hard feelings and they made him sweat it out for a while.
4: Okay. Yeah, Dylan?
8: I'm on Wikipedia, Dan, looking at Dayton's notable alumni, and you are definitely on it.
4: I am a distinguished alumni, but I'm not a Hall of Famer.
8: It says notable, not distinguished. I'm sorry.
4: Oh. Well, no, I got an award that said distinguished alumni. Don't diminish my distinguished. Bill in L.A. Hi, Bill. What do you have for me today?
9: How you doing, guys? First time, long time. Now, you guys were starting to talk football. I'm a lifelong New York Giants fan, and a little excited for the first time this year about this upcoming season. But I was thinking back to our first Super Bowl victory, and I was like in the eighth grade. And you may want to verify, but I do believe every game we won that year, we did score more points than the opponent. Just your thoughts.
4: All right. All right. That's Bill mocking Ray. Roy. Roy called in. San Antonio. Every time they won the Western Conference Finals, every time they won the NBA title, they won the Western Conference Finals, which is pretty amazing. Not every time that they won the Western Conference Finals did they win the NBA Finals. Yes, Dylan?
8: That is technically 100% accurate. For going based off the accuracy of his stat, the merits of it might be different, but it is correct.
4: Are you talking about Roy in San Antonio?
8: Yeah, every time. He said when they won the finals, they also won the Western Conference Finals. That is,
4: I think he said when they won the Western Conference Finals, they won the NBA Finals.
8: So he was just wrong.
4: Yes.
8: Okay, I take it back then.
4: Yeah, when they lost to the Miami Heat, they won the Western Conference Finals. Yes, Todd.
6: I thought he was saying it the other way, that we were making fun of. It's like you have to win the Western Conference Championship to get into the NBA Finals.
4: Thank you, Todd.
6: That's where hilarity ensued a little while ago.
4: That's true, yeah.
8: Hilarity.
4: Fresh in Milwaukee. Hi, Fresh. What do you have for me today?
0: What's up, DP and Danette? Happy Friday before the holidays. I got a good question. Maybe I want to take it around the room. If you could erase one injury in NBA history to see how it would have changed the legacy of the league, whose health are you saving and why? Bill Walton, Derrick Rose, or someone else?
4: I would say Bill Walton, because Derrick Rose was a really good college player and came in and was a great rookie of the year and, you know, had a bright future. Bill Walton was being considered one of the greatest players of all time. And so I would say Bill Walton, because when I saw him play at his peak, whether it was college, that Portland Trailblazer run, he had a 2-year run where he was the best player in basketball. And that's when Kareem was playing like, you know, kind of legend Kareem. Yes, Marvin.
7: Can I go off the board?
4: Yeah.
7: Penny Hardaway.
4: Okay. Yeah, Paul.
5: Mine's also Penny Hardaway. I was wondering if he was completely healthy. Does Shaq not leave? And that changes a lot.
4: Yeah, but I think that Shaq had problems with Penny getting a lot of credit. You know, he had Little Penny, had his own. Was that Nike that had the Little Penny? Yes, Dylan.
8: Grant Hill maybe in the conversation there.
4: Yeah. But those guys went through so many surgeries. I mean, Grant Hill almost lost part of his leg. Bill Walton had so many injuries. One was misdiagnosed, I think, a broken foot, broken bone. But when he was playing at peak Bill Walton level, he was good as any big man I ever saw. Because he did everything. He understood everything and was really a brilliant mind playing the center position. Just didn't last long enough. And, you know, I've said as much as I love Bill, rest in peace, I didn't think he was one of the top 75 players of all time. He just didn't have a long enough career. But when he did play, he played at a top 10 level, in my opinion. Update the poll results before we dive into hour two. Robert Horry, the Laker announcer, will join us. Big Shot Bob.
8: We got another one up there, Dan, which is which finals matchup would you most like to see? Thunder Knicks, Thunder Cavs, Spurs Knicks, Spurs Cavs. 56% say Spurs Knicks.
4: Oh, it's Spurs Knicks.
8: Yeah.
4: I mean, you had people tuning in for game one, you know, a record high to see Spurs Thunder, like 9 million. They want to see Wemby. Wemby, Knicks at the Garden. That'd be tasty. Robert Horry in the On Deck Circle. 1 hour in the books on this Meat Friday. 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
30: Just before midnight on Saturday, February 19th, 2005, Danielle Imbeau and her friend Richard Patron left a crowded Philadelphia bar. 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
0: not just them, but a truck, disappeared into the ether.
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30: 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The FBI called it murder for hire.
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1: Not known for assists, Dan Patrick finally passes. 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
1: Hour two on this meet Friday, ready to go. Big Shot Bob Ori will join us coming up. You got basketball tonight. The Spurs are a slight favorite against the Thunder. Still don't know about De'Aaron Fox and Dylan Harper. Also, Jalen Williams for the Thunder. The Knicks with a big win, clean win, team effort win as well. And the Cavaliers go back home where they will try to regroup for Saturday's game. And what you saw with the Knicks last night was it doesn't always have to be Jalen Brunson because the team effort was there. Thunder are 1.5-point underdogs tonight. The Knicks are 2.5-point underdogs against the Cavaliers on Saturday. Believe it or not, I just got the NBA title odds for next year. DraftKings just sent this to me. I don't know how you do this because is Jaylen Brown going to be with the Celtics next year? Is LeBron going to be with the Lakers next year? Where is Giannis going to be? But according to DraftKings, the Thunder are the favorites, plus 230, followed by the Spurs, plus 260. Then it's Boston, and then a big jump to the Knicks, even bigger jump to the Cavaliers. And then after that, Pistons, Nuggets, Timberwolves, Lakers, Pacers, well down the list. But I'm looking at the Cavaliers. Let's say they bow out, maybe they bow out in five games. I can't imagine James Harden's going to come back. And he played okay last night. I mean, he had respectable numbers there. But does this open the door for LeBron? Would it open the door for Kyrie? Would it open the door for LeBron and Kyrie? Just throwing it out there. The Celtics with Jaylen Brown, there's already been talk that the Atlanta Hawks might be a place for Jaylen Brown. Milwaukee might be a place for Jaylen Brown, depending on what happens with Giannis. But the Thunder and the Spurs, they're here. They're here to stay for the next few years, much like we saw with the Indianapolis Colts and New England Patriots back in the day. Stat of the day, brought to you by Panini America, the official trading cards of the program. It is a meet Friday. Dylan doing double duty, not only out here in his Danette chair, but he's also whipping up a meat Friday. What do you have for me today?
2: Well, Dan, we've got halibut filet of fish sandwiches, a la Donnie's Steakhouse. We got swordfish cakes and porchetta and broccoli rabe subs, and the halibut, swordfish, and pork loin, all courtesy of Heartland Steak Co.
1: Who has it better than we do?
3: Nobody.
1: See? Now I could see some real enthusiasm there. I appreciate that. All right, poll question. Yes, Dylan.
2: I just thought of that something based off the menu. When is the last time anyone here has had an actual filet-o-fish sandwich from McDonald's? If ever.
1: No, probably 25 years, maybe. Now, I had filet-o-fish growing up. I had Mrs. Paul's fish sticks, usually every Friday with tomato soup, maybe a grilled cheese sandwich there in the Catholic household. But I can't imagine filet-o-fish anytime soon. What are the fish ingredients of the filet-o-fish? What kind of fish do they use? Is this McDonald's we're talking about, filet-o-fish?
2: Yeah, I believe it's a like Alaskan pollock or haddock, something in the auk family.
1: Really?
2: Yeah. I'm guessing. I actually don't know for sure.
1: All right. Well, now that I'm a fisherman here in Maine, you know, now I know my fish. Yes. Some perch was seen yesterday while fishing. Some perch. Yes, Todd?
4: I don't know if the FDA still allows that, but I remember back in the day, you'd look at a can or any kind of box, and it said, may contain one or more of the following, and it'd have a list of all kinds of stuff. And they're not even sure the people that are making it, what's in there?
1: I don't read the ingredients. Now, I have a daughter who reads the ingredients. Everything. Every line reads. You know what? I got to this point in life. I think I'm okay. Of all the things that I ate when I was growing up, I'm okay, I think. Yeah, Paul.
5: Dan, a couple of things here. The I team has learned, and Dylan is spot on, not shockingly. A wild-caught Alaskan pollock patty is amongst the ingredients in a filet-o-fish sandwich.
1: All right.
5: Well, secondly, you asked last time. I'm wire to wire. I've never had a filet-o-fish sandwich. I think the last time I ate McDonald's, I was 17.
1: My wife is health conscious, great cook, and she has a soft spot in her heart for a Happy Meal. So occasionally, if I'm in her car, I'll see these little trinkets, you know, the Happy Meal gifts that they give you. You get like seven fries and your hamburger is, you know, could fit in Marvin's palm of his hand. And it's just, I don't know, for some reason, I'll be like, well, somebody have a Happy Meal. Yes, Todd.
4: I had a cute McDonald's story, if you'll allow me, when I was a little kid. When the Chicken McNuggets first came out, which was whatever that was, late 70s, early 80s, they would had a promotion, and all the people working there would have a button that said, if we don't ask you if you want Chicken McNuggets, you get it for free. So I went in, and I just got like McDonaldland cookies or something like that, or an apple pie, whatever it was. And they thought, because it wasn't like a meal, they didn't have to ask me, and I'm like 7, 8 years old or whatever. So I said, what does that say on your button there? So they had to give me a six-piece Chicken McNuggets with sweet and sour sauce, and I brought it back to the car, and I felt so proud with my little McDonaldland cookies.
1: Look at you,
4: I scammed
1: working
4: them.
1: Look at you. Yep.
4: Just a little kid, a little Brooklyn Jewish kid. I'm like, look at me. They thought I just wanted cookies, and I came out of there with a six-pack of new Chicken McNuggets.
1: You got them.
4: Really did.
1: You've been scamming people ever since. poll question from the first hour, Dylan, and what's second hour poll question?
2: Well, I threw up the filet of fish one just for people to see where they're at, but we could talk about the foul baiting. How much does foul baiting in the NBA bother you? Because we saw a bit of that last night.
1: Yeah, Brunson had one. I mean, it's gamesmanship. And I get it. I would try any of those things. If I thought I can get away with it, it's up to the officials in the NBA to just say, no, we're not going to give you that. We're not going to call that. But if they're calling it, then why wouldn't you try to do it? I don't like the aesthetics of it, but man, I'm trying to win. I'm trying to get you in foul trouble, whatever it takes. But this is really on the NBA and the officials. LB in Virginia. LB, what's on your mind?
6: I'm sorry, Dan, can you hear me?
1: Are you in a spaceship?
6: Sort of. first time, long time. Really appreciate you taking the call. 6'4", 240. You kind of touched on some comments that as I was waiting and listening and watching that Cleveland game last night. Man, I think LeBron and Kyrie going to Cleveland. You just said they've got the fifth best chance odds for next year. They certainly won't be as young as OK City or San Antonio, but with a combination of the talent and the youth that Cleveland has and some of the experience that Kyrie and LeBron have, particularly in the area of, you know, turnovers and in points off turnovers, I think that might not be a bad option for LeBron if all that stuff comes together. Now, I don't know if the talk behind the scenes or if something's working makes sense for LeBron to stay in L.A., but I think him and Kyrie going to Cleveland together makes a lot of sense, too.
1: I don't know. LeBron is going to want full salary here. I don't think he's taking a hometown discount. Thank you for the phone call. As far as Kyrie, I don't know. I don't know what his future is there. Are they going to keep him there? Do you really want to turn this team over completely to Cooper Flagg? If I think Kyrie can help his development, but keep in mind, Cooper Flagg was playing point guard. Kyrie is ball dominant. That doesn't mean he can't, you know, be that two guard to him. But I think LeBron, if he's playing, he's going to play in L.A., keep his son there. It's one more year. You're not winning a title, but you're going to get paid $60 million, and you can have your swan song. You can have your farewell tour and, you know, put an exclamation point at the end of an unbelievable career. Donnie in Indiana. Hi, Donnie. What's on your mind today?
7: Well, I second time caller, long time listening, 5'6", 125. I believe that Roy was misunderstood a little bit because he started out talking about banners, and I believe what he was trying to say was that every time they won a Western Conference final, they'd hung a banner. Even if they won the finals, they won the Western Conference finals banner also.
1: Okay. Well, I heard it differently. It felt like Roy was saying whenever they win the Western Conference, they win the NBA Finals. And that's not the case. Yes, you have to win the Western Conference to be able to play in the NBA Finals. But thank you, Donnie, coming to Roy's defense. Yes, Paul?
5: You know, having a Western Conference final banner right next to a finals banner seems redundant. And you need room for banners. It's obvious you have the Western Conference Finals banner. If you have the finals banner from 2 weeks later, it seems like excessive bannering. If that's a phrase.
1: Do the Celtics, in all those years, do they have Eastern Conference banners? Marvin, you've been in the Garden?
8: I have.
1: So
8: no, not
1: no
8: a one.
1: Eastern Conference.
8: No.
1: Yeah.
8: Just banners?
1: I'm not hanging an Eastern Conference. Now, what do you hang if you lose in the NBA Finals? Do you do the Eastern Conference Finals or Western Conference Finals just to say, hey, we were successful-ish that year? Yes, Mark.
8: If you're the Lakers or the Celtics, no. But if you're the Pacers, great season, guys. Reggie Miller's got a couple of banners, a couple of Central Division championships, a couple of Eastern Conference championships. It depends on the franchise.
1: Yeah, Paul.
5: Yeah, I checked a few recent pictures of the Boston Garden, and it's just title banners, no conference championships.
1: Jonathan in L.A. Hi, Jonathan. What's on your mind?
9: Hi, good morning, fellas. So going back to the topic about rooting for two different teams in the same town, as a Laker fan, if the Lakers and the Clippers are in the playoffs, I'm going to root for the Lakers. But if the Lakers aren't in the playoffs and the Clippers are, I'm not necessarily rooting for the Clippers, but I'm rooting for L.A.
1: Okay. I mean, that's nice of you. But I got to imagine you're in the minority with that, Jonathan, because Laker fans, they disavow any knowledge of the Clippers. Yes, Dylan.
2: I sent an article around, but it was from a few years ago where John Cusack, who's a Chicago native, got blasted by one of the Barstool guys for being at the White Sox playoff game, even though he was like around for a lot of the Cubs 2016 run. So mm-hmm. It seems like Chicago, I don't know, Paul, you might be able to answer better. They don't fly with the White Sox and Cubs.
1: No, you can't be a fan of both of them. Yes, Paul.
5: No, that's very correct. And Cusack caught a lot of heat. But can you be a hardcore fan of one and not root against the other? Like, if you have friends who are White Sox fans, like I do, I want them to be happy. I would love to see them win, but I prefer and love the Cubs.
1: Yeah, but if it means they're happy and you're not happy because you're a Cubs fan,
5: which I'm used to,
1: prior to them winning the World Series, so when the White Sox won in, what, 04, you're happy for them, even though you're miserable as a Cubs fan?
5: Yes, I was. I was happy for my friends who grew up as Sox fans, and it is not a popular take. Believe me.
1: Yeah, I couldn't imagine. I couldn't imagine that. Matt in Oregon. Hi, Matt. Good morning. What do you have for me?
10: Hey, Dan. How we doing?
1: Great.
10: Happy to meet Friday. I'm a first time, long time, 5'10", 180 pounds. One injury I just want to talk about that I feel like this player would have changed your game is Arvydas Sabonis, you know. Watch all these documentaries and you learn about him and how good he was and all his injuries he went through from his coach having to play so hard and stuff. So, yeah, that's all I got. Thanks.
1: Yeah, you have players who played against Arvydas Sabonis when, you know, internationally and from Russia. And they all talk about how he was big like Yao Ming, but had great footwork, and he was a brilliant passer. And he got to the NBA late, and I remember first time I met him had to be 1983. I'm in the CNN sports department, and a member of the Atlanta Hawks was in there and said, hey, we need a camera crew out at the airport. We have somebody coming in. And I'm going, okay, so my boss says, hey, go with the camera crew, you can go out there, and you're going to be interviewing somebody. Now, I don't know who I'm interviewing. So I get out there, And all of a sudden, I see this 7 foot something, you know, 300 pound guy. And then all of a sudden, like I'm not even doing my homework. I don't even know who I'm talking to. And all of a sudden, it's Arvydas Sabonis that the Hawks, I think, were trying to, I don't want to say sneak him in, but they were trying to bring him in. But then I'm like, well, I'm going to do an interview with him. So it was weird. Who was, I think he's with the Dodgers now.

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1: Canadians rolled the Hurricanes 6-2. Golden Knights at the Avalanche coming up tonight. Thunder and the Spurs. And the Rams quietly extend Matthew Stafford for another year after this one. We'll hear from Robert Horry coming up here in a moment. Pat in Wisconsin. Hey, Pat, what do you have for me today?
2: Hi, Mr. Patrick. Hi, Danette. Thank you so much for taking my call. Forgive me in advance. I am a first-time caller and so excited. I feel like Ricky Bobby. My hands are just kind of raising beside me right now without even realizing it. But my question is, in light of the Patrick Ewing conversation yesterday, which was great, by the way, are there any other professional athletes in some of the other major sports that you befriended through the years and didn't expect that friendship to develop?
1: I would say Dale Earnhardt Jr. That kind of came out of being at the Olympics together, Super Bowl, and having him on the show. I found him to be extremely open and honest, which is all I can ask for in an interview. And then I think subsequently just texting one another, seeing how he's doing. Charles Barkley, obviously. I met Charles, I think, 1992. And have stayed in touch, seen him quite a few times socially. But, yeah, you know, I made the mistake, and I've said this before, that I became friends with Mark McGwire and Jason Giambi while they were still playing. And then, of course, you had the steroid era issues, and I had to do my job. And I think Jason Giambi was bothered by me doing my job because we were friends. And even Mark McGwire. But I, you know, you can be friends, and maybe I was too friendly with them that maybe they didn't understand why I wasn't more on their side, but I still had to do my job. And, you know, I haven't really mended fences with Jason Giambi. I haven't tried, neither has he. And maybe that's best. With Mark McGwire, we've had him on the show a couple of times. And I don't think he harbors any ill feelings, but that's the hard part. I was friends with Alex Rodriguez when he was in Seattle. And then all of a sudden, you know, he went to the Rangers, and you know, I had the interview where he was ripping on Derek Jeter and his contract, and Jeter is nowhere near the player, and A-Rod was very upset with me. Even though I told him that we were doing an interview, and he told me all of this, and that never survived because I thought he wanted to fight me that day that I went. I had to go to the Rangers locker room. I had to do it. If he had a problem, I was going in. And I remember guys like Mike Lupica, Dick Young, old-time newspaper people, they would say, hey, if you're going to say something about somebody, make sure you show up. At least let them have an opportunity. And I almost regretted that when I thought that A-Rod was going to take a swing at me. But I showed up and I said, you know, whatever you got to say, say it to my face. And he did. He was wrong, but he did. And I'll never forget seeing like the Pudge Rodriguez and Canseco and Juan Gonzalez. Like they're all there. They're like leaning on the back of a couch, and I'm there with they know what's gonna, they know what's happening, and they're just sitting there waiting. And I go, it's gonna hurt, but you know what? It'll be good content. And A-Rod was big using all those steroids.
3: Oh no! So. Oh, we were almost there.
1: I saw where he broke up with his girlfriend, so make sure he's doing okay. Yes, Marvin.
4: He was at the Knicks game last night. So if you go and see Sudeikis and Bateman, you'll see A-Rod.
1: Yeah. Yes, Molly.
3: A-Rod, he owns the Minnesota now, right? Partial owner?
1: Well, he's with somebody who has a lot of money. Yeah,
3: it's a good place to be.
1: Guy. Yeah, he's kind of there. He probably had to put up a couple hundred million. But I'm like, all right, A-Rod, Mr. Executive. Let me see. Tony in Ohio. Hi, Tony. What's on your mind today?
5: Hey, Dan, I just got to take you back real quick to one of your all-time best. He's not my Beatus. He's not your Beatus. He's our Beatus, Sabonis.
1: I got to give credit to Craig Kilborn and his producer at the time, Gus Ramsey. They came up with that expression on SportsCenter. He's not my Beatus, not your Beatus. He's our Beatus. So, yeah, Gus Ramsey would give Craig Kilborn a few lines on SportsCenter. I remember there was a shot that we were going to use to open up SportsCenter. Adam Oates had just been traded, I think, to the St. Louis Blues. And we had a picture or a video of them sewing his name into his jersey, the back of his jersey. And Gus Ramsey said, hey, St. Louis Blues are sowing their oats. And it was a great line. Great line. Gus had quite a few of those. Let me see. Dave in Michigan. Hi, Dave. What do you have for me today?
6: Hi, Dave in Iowa, in Cedar Rapids. But I was just calling, since I wasn't going to call, I agreed with you about Bill Walton when you mentioned about players hurt and that, living out their potential in the NBA. And you mentioned your Beatus, our Beatus, Sabonis, and I thought, I wasn't going to call until I heard you say that. You're forgetting another Portland trailblazer, Sam Bowie. What would they have been if Bowie would have been healthy?
1: Yeah, I didn't think Sam was a great player in college, but I didn't think that he was built for the NBA. And, boy, he went through a lot of leg problems. Yeah, Portland kind of cornered the market on big guys with leg issues, foot issues, knee issues. Greg Oden, who knows what he could have been. Brandon Roy had knee issues when he got there. Chris in L.A. Hi, Chris. What do you have for me today?
7: Good morning, Dan. Hey, from a fellow crier, I wanted to let you know, I think you're missing out on an opportunity to embrace crying at your daughter's wedding. The way I look at it, that's like the Super Bowl of opportunities to cry. We can cry at a movie, cry at a high school graduation. Those are just like regular season games. But your daughter's graduation, that's the Super Bowl. And think about it, the reception, I don't really think, in my opinion, is all about the bride and groom, because after the reception, what are people usually talking about? How bad the food was, how good it was, someone that had too much to drink and said or did something inappropriately. But you having a moment, the father of the bride or groom, that's their moment. So embrace it. Like I said, it's like the Super Bowl. It'll be memorable for everyone, and just enjoy the evening.
1: All right. Well, thank you, Chris. I know I'm going to cry. Once again, I don't want to be like loudly crying. If you just said I had tears, then I'm okay with that. The problem is I can somehow sometimes like burst out with a and you don't want that. You don't want that.
4: Take it easy, man.
1: Yes, Dylan.
8: Are you going to take me up on my sunglasses advice at all?
1: No, you can't wear sunglasses.
8: It's outdoors.
1: No. Then it's just cocky. Yeah, Paulie.
3: Dan, we have 3 months. I could teach you how to be emotionless.
1: you spent a lifetime.
3: I'm there.
1: I know I'm going to cry. It's all right. It's just I don't want to be a blubbering idiot any more than I already am. Yes, Dylan.
8: I was going to say, aren't you?
1: Okay, fair enough.
8: I think if it's going to be a nice sunny day out there, I don't think there's anything wrong with wearing sunglasses.
1: Yeah, but once again, I don't care if you see me cry. I care if you hear me cry. Like, tears don't make any noise. But when I audibly...
3: Is it like when the little kid skins the knees, like... remember the
1: No. Oh. No, it's not that. It's just it's a burst. It's a blast. And then that's where I'm gonna shock some people. Terry in Kentucky. Hi, Terry. What's on your mind today?
9: Hey, good morning, Dan. Last couple of days or whatever, a lot of stories and your stories are always great with the different people that you've met over the years. Just a thought, maybe before the show ends, we could have a full-time show just like Dan's story time and just spend the show with you. Different stories, maybe an hour out by the grills. Just a complete show of Dan's stories.
1: We try to sprinkle those in best we can. But thanks for the call. Thomas in Pennsylvania. Hi, Tom. What's on your mind today?
10: Hey Thomas. Hey, Dan. I just want to tell you, you had a Nelson Mandela effect, buddy. You said Sabonis played in the NBA in 83. You got drafted in 86.
1: No. I said I met him in 83. I met him at the airport in 83.
10: I thought you said I met him in the NBA in 83. I'm like, no, the dude played in the 90s.
1: No. I met him at the Atlanta airport in 1983, and he was coming over here. The Hawks were interested in trying. Ted Turner had a great relationship with Russia back then. They had the goodwill games, and I think they were trying to get Sabonis into the NBA. But no, I didn't say that, and if I did, then I'm incorrect. But I think I just said I met him in 83 at the Atlanta airport. Yeah, Paulie.
3: Yeah, that's correct. The Atlanta Hawks in 1985 drafted Arvydas Sabonis in the 7th round of the draft. They held his rights for 1 year. They couldn't get him signed to get him over here. It was a lot more difficult at the time. The following year, the Portland Trailblazers took him late in the 1st round of the 86 draft, and it took them a while.
1: Yeah, okay. So maybe it wasn't 83. It was early 80s that I went out to the Atlanta airport, and they were bringing in Arvydas Sabonis. Let me take a break. We're still hoping Robert Horry can join us. We're back after this. 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
16: 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He is Big Shot Bob Robert Horry, Lakers analyst for Spectrum Sportsnet, back on the program. This was brought to our attention first hour of the program. Can you be a fan of the Lakers and the Clippers if you live in Los Angeles?
17: If you're an L.A. native, I think you can, because you want your city to be successful. And I think it's possible. You know, there's nothing wrong with that. I wouldn't be mad at anybody. You got a guy by the name of Clipper Darrell. He claims he's a Clipper fan, but we know low-key he loved the Lakers too.
16: Yeah, but I think if the Clippers were really good, then I think Laker fans, you know, then you'd have a problem. But the Clippers haven't been that, you know, anywhere near the Lakers. Therefore, it's kind of nice that, oh, you like the little Clippers.
17: Yeah, it's like you like the little brother. You want the little brother to be successful, but you, hey, stay in your lane. You're not going to get too successful, because if you do, we're going to have to up our ante, do some things, you know, get a guy like Kobe, get a guy like Shaq, and then show you who the real big dog is.
16: I'm watching Wemby, and I brought this up to Isaiah Thomas yesterday. I could see Ralph Sampson being like this in his day, but back then they would tell the big guy, get down on the blocks. Now you can roam the perimeter, but you see remnants of Ralph Sampson with Victor Wembanyama?
17: you know, you look at him and the way Victor moves and how Ralph used to move on the court before he had all those injuries, his silkiness, how he ran up and down the court. You think about every kid that watched basketball wanted to run with their thumbs up like Ralph. And Ralph was phenomenal. And I think, you know, we back then, once you passed like 6'4", oh, you're big, get down on the block. And I think that was the worst thing for basketball, instead of letting guys say, oh, you got talent? Show us what you can do. And I think that's what's so great about today's NBA game. They let guys showcase all their talents, just not a specific area on the floor.
16: Well, and I don't know if Dirk Nowitzki was the first to take it out past like 16 to 18 feet, and he was at 6'10 or 7 feet. Oh, you were the first. Wait.
17: No, I'm just kidding.
16: Okay.
17: I'm one of the guys.
16: Well, you were three, though.
17: Well, you know, in college, I played center. I played center in college. You know, I was 6'9". I could do a little bit of everything. You know, my high school coach, Richard Robinson, he was one of the first guys that said, if you can't beat a player one-on-one, if you can't do everything on the court, you're not a basketball player. And when you say everything, that means play defense, play offense, whatever it takes to make the game, you know, successful, you do it.
16: Better shooter, you or Dirk Nowitzki, then?
17: Oh, my goodness. You know what? I think I am. I know people say, almost say, like, you're crazy, dude. But I look at it, when you get touches, you get a rhythm. I didn't get touches like Dirk. You know, Dirk is probably more talented than me as far as, like, putting it on the floor. But if you have me coming off a pick and screens, you know, I'm knocking that shot down. People go like, this dude is crazy. You know, everybody always think I'm so controversial. I'm such a, but if you don't believe in yourself, why are you even playing this game, right?
16: Oh, I don't have any problem with your answer. I mean, guys can be delusional too. wait, did I just say that or was I just thinking that? My bad.
17: So here's a question for you, Dan. So
16: okay.
17: Games on the line. Who you going to have take the shot, me or Dirk?
16: You.
17: Okay, then.
16: But
17: I hope that's your honest answer. You're not just saying that to keep me coming back to your show.
16: Yeah. If this was at the end of the interview, I might say Dirk, you know. But who does Brunson remind you of maybe back when you played?
17: Tim Hardaway. I think that when you think about the compact, strong guys who can body you and get their shot off, he just reminds me of that guy. He's not going to play above the rim. He's going to play below the rim. He's going to cross you up, get to his spot and knock down his shot. And Brunson is so good at using his body. It's almost like when he was in Dallas, he just kept watching Luka and taking tidbits of Luka and add it to the game. Because if you really break down his game, he and Luka do the same things. They hit you with that shoulder, they get that space, they rock you to sleep. But the only thing is different, Brunson plays at a little faster pace than Luka.
16: I was wondering about this because you were a really good defender as well
17: Thank
16: as
17: you.
16: Being a really good shooter. But if you were facing Wemby, you probably, I don't think Olajuwon would have guarded Wemby. I think, you know, that might have been, you know, like Caruso, where you get that guy who, you know, you're underneath him and frustrating him because you're never going to outbig him. But I
17: just think Caruso can't guard him. I think the OKC got confused by Caruso guarding Joker. The Joker doesn't play above the rim. So you need that height. And I think if, you know, Dream was a great defender. So we'd have put Dream on him and use his lower body to push him out. And, you know, you just mentioned how all these guys were so good, but you weren't really able to showcase your talent. You know, Dream Defensive Player of the Year. He could move his feet. He could block shots. I'm not saying he's going to block Wemby's shot, but he can contest it. And I think that is the biggest key, because you look at what Hartenstein is doing to Wemby. He's just bodying him, you know, making him tired, you know, keeping his ability to not play above the rim. So that's what you have to do with those guys. So I think Dream could have guarded him. You know, me, I've probably been too skinny. Hold on, wait. We are talking about Wemby, so I might have not been too skinny to guard Wemby.
16: I'm looking at the Knicks. They're on an all-time heater here. Best point differential through the first 12 games of a postseason. The Knicks have the most point differential, the highest point differential, plus 221. Then it's the Warriors of 17, the Bucks with Lou Alcindor in 71, the 87 Lakers, the 2025 Thunder, the 96 Bulls, your 01 Lakers are in there as well. Everybody won the title who's on this list except for this year's Spurs, because either the Knicks or the Spurs, you know, may win the title. But everybody else on this list, they went on to win the title. So that point differential has been very, very, you know, historical run so far for the Knicks. Why do you think they've all of a sudden it's clicked here? Because they were down 2-1 to the Hawks.
17: Uh-huh. But I think sometimes you need to get punched in the face to get to wake up. And let's be honest, the Sixers, not a very good team. Okay, and then looking at Cleveland, one of the biggest meltdowns ever in the first half, second half. And I just think they have had a string of luck. And I'm not, you know, Knicks fans are going to go crazy on me for saying this, but I think if they do finish with the best point differential, it ain't going to matter because the West is going to win the championship because the West is just too dominant. You look at their team, meaning the Knicks, they got some deficiencies there. And you look at the West, they don't have any deficiencies. So I think, you know, right now it looks good on paper, but at the end of the day, all those analytical people who look at this point differential and all this kind of stuff don't really know sports. It's about talent at the end of the day.
16: What was a better playoff team? The 0-1 Lakers who went 15-1 or your 95 Rockets who won as a number 6 seed?
17: I'm going to plead the fifth on that one. But you know what? I'm going to be mad enough to step up and say the 15-1 Lakers. You think about the run we were on. It's like we were so freaking good, man. You think about Shaq being the most dominant player in the game, Kobe being the most electrifying player in the game. And then you had a band of brothers just will, you know, lock you down from Rick, B-Shaw, Derek Fisher, myself, you know, Horace Grant. And that's the thing that, you know, people always look at those teams. It's always Shaq and Kobe's team. But the rest of us, we knew exactly what we needed to do. We knew exactly how to slap them upside the head and get them in line. And you got to have guys on your team that are not afraid of the big dogs. You think about, you know, B-Shaw, Harper, all of those guys. We'd go to Shaq and Kobe and say, give me the ball. Are you messing up? You know, do your role. You know, you do your role and then I'll do mine. You can't be one of those players afraid of the superstars, because if you have guys that are smart, and they'll listen to you because they know you're the guys that are in the trenches that understand what's really going on.
16: Wait, you could yell at Kobe?
17: Oh, yeah. Yeah. I can yell at, I even yelled at Dream, and that's something you do not do.
16: Why not?
17: Because, you know, Dream was that guy that, you know, a lot of players are afraid of players because they have this mystique about them. Dream and I are really, really good friends, and it happened after my rookie year where we had a nice long conversation, just he and I one-on-one, and he got to understand me, and he saw how smart I was and saying, okay, I trust your IQ. I trust what you go do in the court. And I remember one time I yelled at him on the court. I like, box out, Dream. That's why you lost the championship in college. And everybody was like, what? And so, and after that, you know, everybody was like, do you really yell at Dream? Like, if you do it wrong, you're doing wrong. And like they always say, the film don't lie.
16: When do you expect the Lakers to find out what LeBron wants to do?
17: I think they need to find out soon, especially with the draft coming up. Because that's when all the teams are going to start jockeying for positions, trying to figure out what's going on with their roster. And I know LeBron, being the businessman that he is, you know, he doesn't want to put the Lakers in a bad position because the Lakers are going to have a lot of money. They need to make some moves fast, especially with new ownership. You know, I don't know what kind of relationship he has with new ownership, but, you know, me knowing, you know, what they did for the Dodgers, they ain't waiting. You know, they're going to try to make some moves because you got to think about it. You think about all the guys when Shaq was playing, made so much money because they got on a team because the goal was to stop Shaq. And now you got to find someone that can stop Wimby, you know, someone who can stop Shea Gilgeous-Alexander. So the Lakers got to figure that roster out soon before someone gets gobbled up.
16: Great to talk to you as always. Have a great weekend. Thank you, Bob.
17: Thank you. You too, man. I'm here for you always.
16: I appreciate it. That's Robert Horry, one of the great shooting big men of all time. Took that one personally. All of a sudden, I'm dropping Dirk in there, and he's pointing to himself like, hey, what about me? It's okay. When Dirk joins me, Robert, I'm going to say that Dirk's the best, you know, shooting.
17: That's fine. That's fine. Oh. We all have bad opinions.
16: Robert Horry, the Lakers analyst for Spectrum Sportsnet. Yes, Paul?
9: I don't think people, or maybe even me, realized how tall Robert Horry is and was when he played. He was listed at 6'10".
16: Yeah. And he played defense. Like he, you know, he played both ends. Well, you can't play for San Antonio, not play defense. But he was a good defender. Yes, yes, Marvin.
10: He talked about his 0-1 Lakers team. They swept Rasheed's Blazers, Weber's Kings, and Duncan's Spurs. They only lost to Iverson's Sixers.
16: I know. And that was the opening game, right?
10: Yep, game one.
16: Yeah, I know. I'm thinking, you know, when you think you've seen everything, and then you see something, and then you go, okay, I didn't expect the Sixers to get a game here. But, yeah, that 0-1 team, that was dominating. All right, final hour. This Meat Friday coming up. Boy, this flew by. So we'll tell you what's on the menu with the RecTech Grills. Dylan doing double duty today. Got to go out to the RecTech Grill as we speak. Final hour on the way. More of your phone calls. Fritzy's here, the Minister of Humor. Dylan, Marvin, Paulie, yours truly, the backroom guys. Final hour on the way right after this. Dan Patrick Show. LinkedIn is pretty amazing at helping you grow your small business. They can't stop your new clients from emailing you at 3 a.m., though. They can help you sell, they can help you market, and they can help you hire in one place. 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
7: 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Epstein would become one of the world's most infamous predators, a man who could have faced decades in prison but served just 13 months in his own wing of a county jail.
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2: Was there such a thing as a ball-dominant guard back when you played?
3: No, because you had guys in the locker room who would say, if you don't pass me the ball, I'm gonna stick your little ass up on the wall.

0: from the man cave.
1: Not known for assists, Dan Patrick finally passes. Wow.
0: This is Dan Patrick.
1: Final hour, Meat Friday. Rec-Tec Grills ready to go. Dylan, he's doing it all. Dylan is making a strong campaign to be the most valuable backroom guy slash Danette. When it comes, yeah, he's tried to create a new category that now he's a Danette, but he's also a backroom guy at some times where he's now doing Meat Friday. Yes, Dylan.
2: Am I like the Shohei Ohtani of the building? Is that what you're saying?
1: Yeah, just without the success. like you do it, but that doesn't mean you do it well. Yes, Paul.
3: Or once you're a Danette, can you no longer be a backroom guy? Almost like LSU bringing in pro ball players to play college basketball again.
1: But they're able to play college basketball again.
3: That's up to you. You're the NCAA here.
1: Yeah, yeah. You know, LSU is not hiding. You know, they don't have a problem being the villains here. They're all in when it comes to Kim Mulkey as the women's coach. And you got Ed Orgeron, who just got rehired by LSU. Will Wade is back. Lane Kiffin is brought in. Like, they're embracing this. Like, yeah, got a problem with this? Now they're bringing in European players. You got players who've been drafted. I mean, good luck with the NCAA trying to police this. But LSU is basically saying, you don't like us, so what? You got to deal with us. Stat of the day brought to you by Panini America, the official trading cards of the Dan Patrick Show. Poll question for the final hour of the program, Dylan, is going to be what?
2: Well, Marvin sent one last hour off of our Robert Horry interview. Which team do you most associate Robert Horry with? The Rockets, the Lakers, or the Spurs?
1: Oh, boy. I'm going to say the Spurs, maybe the Spurs, maybe the Rockets. Yeah, Paulie.
3: 7 years in L.A., 5 in San Antonio, 4 in Houston.
1: Yeah. Mm. But I was around for all those NBA finals that he played in. And it was easy to get lost in the shuffle because you were playing with really talented players. When you think back, Robert Horry played probably with more talented players than maybe anybody in NBA history. Like, think about it. You play with the Lakers with Shaq and Kobe. You're going to play with Akeem, Clyde Drexler with the Rockets, San Antonio with David and Tim, Manu, Parker. I mean, it's a lot of Hall of Famers that he got to play with. And maybe one day he gets into the Hall of Fame. It's always fun to have him on because he's got a really good sense of humor. All right. Hockey last night. Montreal all over the Hurricanes from the beginning. 6-2 the final there. Thank you. Golden Knights at the Abs coming up tonight. Thunder at the Spurs. Spurs are a slight favorite. We talked about the passing of Kyle Busch unexpectedly at the age of 41. And for a long time, he was the guy in the sport, one of the great drivers. It didn't matter. You wanted him to drive trucks. He was driving trucks. In fact, he won a race last Friday. And he was even asked, you know, you don't take this kind of you're always excited when you win. And he said, you don't know when it's going to be the last one. So he doesn't take it for granted, I think, is what I was trying to say. But passing away at the age of 41. Matthew Stafford is now signed for 2 more years this year and next year, which it kind of surprised me because if you're all in on Ty Simpson, it feels like, hey, we want you to get 1 year of experience and then this team is yours. That doesn't feel like it's the case. And that's why I go back to I didn't agree with it. Unless you know you're absolutely positively sure Ty Simpson is going to be a starter and going to be able to replace Matthew Stafford, I go for now. Because I don't, yes, you want to plan for the future. But in most of these sports, the future is now. If I could have gotten a wide receiver or I could have gotten Kenyon Sadiq out of Oregon, like somebody who I know I put on the field who could make a difference and help us maybe be the team to beat. I can't bypass that. When you're right on the doorstep, I want to load up the best I can. I know, you know, you can look and say, well, like the Steelers, They don't have a quarterback, haven't had a quarterback in a long time. But I don't know if they would have taken Ty Simpson. I don't know, you know, because the Rams wanted him, and I thought maybe Pittsburgh takes him. And then I would have said, okay, now you have a plan at least. The Rams have the reigning MVP. Their plan is right now. Yes, Dylan.
2: If some pieces fall into place for the Rams over the next couple of years and McVay really does end up liking what he sees with Ty Simpson, do you think he sticks around post-Stafford? Or is that it for him?
1: Oh, I don't know. I don't know the inner workings of that team, but I guess. What do you think?
2: Media's calling, so it's like he could he has something for whenever he does decide to leave. I'm wondering how much he's willing to kind of try and run it back.
1: Well, if you win a title and you can still play, like that would never stop me. Like, let's say, and now maybe it's apples to oranges, but if we won the Sports Emmy this year, I wouldn't say I'm going to quit. I won't go to the last year. If I'm still able to do this, then I'll live out my contract and I'll go, you know, one more year after that. If you're Matthew Stafford, he's had injuries, and you can still play. God, I mean, these guys, they go kicking and screaming out of the league. Because that's when you have to grow up. Like, you got to play this game. Now you're 35, 40 years of age. Now what do I do? I mean, that's the scary question they all face. Now, there are other opportunities. There's podcasts. You can be on a lot of these different pregame shows. Matthew Stafford will have that opportunity. You know, it might be since he's in L.A., maybe he goes to Fox. You know, I thought Sean McVay, when he was thinking about leaving the Rams, was going to go and work at Fox. Because Fox, you know, is going to have to young it up a little bit there. You know, somebody's going to have to replace Terry Bradshaw at some point. How much longer does Howie do it? So you start to look at those avenues for some of these guys, and I always look at the location of you're in New York. Russell Wilson's in New York. Is he going to play for the Jets, or is he going to, you know, be part of CBS's pregame show? I'm guessing he'll be part of CBS. Yes, Paul.
3: I wonder if a guy like Matthew Stafford in 2022, he played 9 games. He was beat up. He didn't play that well when he played. They were 3-6. I wonder if he thought, well, this might be it. I had a great run, got a title, and then got a new lease on life. He's healthier now than he was 3 years ago, and he's made a truckload of money. I think he might be the highest paid NFL player of all time currently. I'd have to double check, but he's top. Oh,

0: right, Paulie.
1: Any excuse to play that, Dan, you know that. Career salary for Matthew Stafford. Who would like to go first?
0: Todd?
2: Ooh, $338 million.
0: Dylan?
3: $420
4: million. Marvin?
5: $395
0: million. $342
1: million. I have him at $408 million and counting.
4: Dang.
0: Sunday, the Premier League. The season reaches its dramatic conclusion on NBC and Peacock. A champion will be crowned. Dreams fulfilled. Heartbreak endures. Championship Sunday begins live at 11 a.m. Eastern on NBC and Peacock, which is where you can see this program. Download the app if you haven't done so. Dylan, the Meat Friday menu is?
3: Yes, Dan. We are having halibut filet-o-fish sandwiches, swordfish cakes, kind of in the style of a crab cake, and porchetta and broccoli rob sandwiches with garlic aioli.
0: All right. Who has it better than we do?
6: Nobody.
0: Heartland Steak Co. providing all of their delicacies today. Yes, Dilly?
3: I have a little filet-o-fish history for you.
0: Okay.
3: Do you know where it was invented?
0: The French?
3: You would think that. No, Cincinnati.
0: What?
3: Yeah, it was invented in 1962 because a McDonald's franchise owner in a predominantly Catholic neighborhood. Are you familiar with Montfort Heights?
0: No, I'm not.
3: It's somewhere in Cincinnati. And hamburger sales were declining on Fridays due to the abstaining from meat on Fridays. So he invented the filet-o-fish to boost sales.
0: Okay. And that's Mumford?
3: Montfort Heights, M-O-N-F-O-R-T.
0: Oh, Montfort. Yeah. Oh, I thought it was like Mumford and Sons. Yes, Paul.
1: You've probably driven by the statue at some point of the guy.
0: I don't think I have.
1: No. Yeah, yeah. Lou Groen was the franchise owner.
0: Hmm.
1: How about that?
0: Filet of fish in Cincinnati, Ohio. All right. Very proud of Cincinnati. Richard in Tucson. Hi, Richard. What's on your mind today?
7: Well, Dan, thanks for taking my call. I know you just turned 70. I'm coming up on 75, so we're talking about way back. And 70 years ago today, NBC launched the Peacock as its symbol to show that they were broadcasting in color. And if I remember right, they only used that for color TV shows. Not all shows were in color at that time, but that's when it was launched. And it had 11 feathers, and that's where your streaming partner was born.
0: I remember going to my grandmother's house on Sunday night. You got to watch The Wide World of Disney. I think that's what it was called. And I remember that Peacock came on screen, and we got to see color TV for the first time. And I'm like, oh, my God. We were always nervous to go to my grandma's house because she could be mean. But we would be like, oh, we get to watch TV. I remember I probably was 5 years of age, and I remember seeing color TV. And I'm like, that is awesome. But I just remember that Peacock and how beautiful it looked. TJ in St. Louis. Hi, TJ. What's on your mind?
8: Hey, Dan. Thanks for taking my call. Hey, with all the wedding talk, my daughter, she had her kindergarten graduation performance yesterday, and your boy did not do well. so when she grows up, you know.
0: Let my other daughters know if they want to elope that they can. That they have my blessing. So I don't have to go through this again. Daniel in San Jose. Hi, Daniel.
9: Morning, DP. I got a couple things here. I got a name for the Vegas basketball team. Have to give Trip in Vegas partial credit, but what do you think of the Vegas Trip?
0: I still like the Diamonds. I like the Diamonds.
9: So about your daughter's wedding, and if you're going to cry is not the question. The question is, when are you going to cry? I want a minute 32 in, $20. Deal.
0: Oh, we're gonna do over under. Okay, you know, Dylan, maybe we get prop bets from somebody. Maybe DraftKings can give me an over-under of when I cry first at my wedding reception speech. Yes, Paul?
1: I'd like to call the bet of you not getting out of the starting gate. Like a horse. Like, you're going to... They're going to introduce you. Let's bring in the father of the bride. And when they go to you, you're going to... I've seen you do speeches before. The back half, you crush it. I think with the emotion thing, you may lock up early and then hit your stride.
0: What was the horse, Great White, at the Kentucky Derby?
1: Exactly.
0: Didn't even make it into the gate. That could be me. Yes, Todd?
2: And what is the exact start when you start welling up with a visible first drop going down your eye? You got to be very specific on that.
0: Well, are we talking about crying? Then it's just tears. So that would be whenever tears appear. Yes, Dylan?
3: I've never seen you cry. Will there be like a snot factor involved? Is that if you're really wailing?
0: No. But I would have a hanky, maybe a pocket square, or I'd just grab a napkin off of, you know, somebody's plate in front of me. Yes, Marvin?
5: Yeah. So we were there when you got news that your first granddaughter was born. We were sitting at dinner in Arizona and your eyes welted. I mean, they were no Sean Moreno type of tears. You remember that clip? No Sean Moreno. I was like, damn.
3: The faucet.
5: I was like, DP has some thick ass tears right there. My goodness.
0: Yeah, I know. My son called me, baby just born. We're all out at dinner, and I say, hey, you know, if my son calls, I'm going to be walking outside. And all of a sudden, I said, hey, Dad. And I was like, oh, boy. I could tell by the voice. And then he said, you have a granddaughter. I'm getting emotional. See? Damn you guys. Yeah.
1: Talk baseball?
0: Yeah. How about some fishing or something or some hunting or...
5: Something manly.
0: How about we take... Huh?
5: Something manly.
0: Something manly. I got flannel shirt on today. I mean, that's manly.
5: Yeah, build the engine.
0: Yeah. How about we take a break here? All right? Take a break. 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

0: There was a funny moment last night after the Knicks win over the Cleveland Cavaliers. Josh Hart and Karl Anthony Towns were on the podium together, and Josh Hart went to Villanova. Karl Anthony Towns went to Kentucky, and here's how it sounded.
1: I'm never a huge analytics guy. At a certain point, they're a lamppost to a drunk person. You can lean on them, but it won't get you home. So at a certain point, you got to have a good feel for the game.

0: I'm not gonna lie, that was Gerald Wright, his quote, man. So shout out Jay Wright.
1: Wait, hold up. No, we're not moving on from that.
0: That's a great quote.
2: Oh my god.
0: Analytics drunk. Lane post to a drunk person. It ain't gonna get you home. You can lean on it though.
3: I was with Cal, so I ain't hear that.
0: You ain't even go to college.
4: And they're eating pizza up there on the podium. But Josh Hart can do whatever he wants to after that game. He played great. Let's see. Anything else? Oh, the Titans open the season against the Jets. And then Robert Saleh, of course, was the Jets head coach. And now he's with the Titans as their head coach. And here is the reporter's question.
5: When you got the schedule and saw the Jets as the first game, is that personal or how did you feel about that?
6: No, I've said it before. I'm appreciative for the Jets and everything that I had. It's been over a year and a half now. It's in the NFL, it's kind of like 10 years. But, it's to be expected with the NFL, but didn't think anything of it.
4: Okay. It's the right thing to say. He doesn't believe any part of that. Now, do you think the NFL said, maybe we open up the season with the Jets against the Titans? They have a sense of humor there. But Robert Saleh is the head coach of the Titans facing his former team, the Jets. I also saw this, another interesting thing that may get buried a little bit. And Jack Campbell has just signed a new contract. So, let's see. It's 4 years, $81 million. This coming off an all-pro season. But the market for linebacker has not changed much. Back in 2023, Roquan Smith, he signed a five-year, $100 million deal, got that from Baltimore. So Jack Campbell's the only player in the NFL who had at least 150 tackles and at least five sacks in 2025. Remember when the Lions took him? And people went, you don't take a linebacker. You're taking a linebacker out of Iowa in the first round. And Jack Campbell's a great player. Elite linebackers make $20 million. But that's equal to George Karloftis. He had six sacks last season. And the Bills' Greg Rousseau, who had seven sacks. Linebackers are in charge of a lot. Now, we tend to diminish their impact because they're not intercepting passes or getting sacks. But when you think about it, you got to align the defense. You play the run, the pass. You're the guy who's guarding Travis Kelce. You're the guy meeting Derrick Henry in the hole. But their value has not increased. You know, running backs, it feels like they have. Because now it feels like if you're a contender, you have a really good dual threat running back. We don't equate success the way we do at that position, like the way we do with linebacker. The linebacker, it's like, oh, man, that guy's in on a lot of tackles. But we tend to look for the guy who can cover somebody or get to the quarterback and sack. The game is still about stopping somebody. No matter how it is, that linebacker can be helping, get the defense where it needs to be. So these guys, the edge rusher and the cornerback or safeties, can have success. Yes, Paulie.
7: Yeah, we've talked about this before. That draft by the Lions 3 years ago got critiqued. You took Jahmyr Gibbs too high. You took a middle linebacker too high. Jahmyr Gibbs has gone to three straight Pro Bowls. He's in his prime. And Jack Campbell was first team All-Pro last year.
4: And they also took a tight end as well.
7: Sam Laporta.
4: Yeah. That's a pretty good draft. Yes, Dylan.
8: Yeah, I mean, like, your middle linebacker is essentially your quarterback on defense. I mean, it depends on the team and who's out there, but by and large, it is. And I wonder if it's you could argue maybe overvaluing of edge rusher / outside linebacker kind of kept the middle linebacker position stagnant in the money department.
4: Well, they don't make splash plays. They're just kind of there. But growing up, everything fed to the middle linebacker. So Dick Butkus, Ray Nitschke, Jack Lambert, Mike Singletary, like they got all the action going their way. The guys up front kind of funneled that, action towards the linebacker. Therefore, that middle linebacker was so important. And you could argue the second most valuable player on the field aside from the quarterback, because these are legendary linebackers that, we've had throughout history. It's just now you got to be, are you a cover linebacker? Are you a blitzing linebacker? Are you a run stopper? Yes, Pulling.
7: Yeah, and even though the media uses the word edge, I just checked. Edge is not an official position on the football roster. It gets used more by the media and at the draft, but you're either listed at defensive end or outside linebacker.
4: Okay. But that's a nice contract for him. Jack Campbell, 4 years, $81 million, and he was an all-pro this past season. Yes, Marvin?
9: Do you think the middle linebacker became devalued once we started going to more spread offenses and it wasn't so running back focused?
4: Yeah. Because when things were more compact, the linebacker was going to be on more plays. Now that you're spread, you know, your linebacker can be out in space and can be in trouble. But now with the running back coming back, maybe the linebacker middle linebacker is coming back as well. Yes, Marv.
9: The middle linebacker was probably maybe the second or third most famous guy when I was a kid. There were guys like, obviously, Ray Lewis and Brian Urlacher, but there were even guys like Jesse Armstead and Hardy Nickerson we knew.
4: Hardy Nickerson.
9: Because that's how famous those guys were and how important they were.
4: Yeah. It's just the game, you know, there's always change. Like, you think, okay, this is the game now. Now, you know, five wide. It's not necessarily five wide. And I've said for years, if defenses are getting smarter or smaller and quicker, then at some point, we're going to be counterintuitive and we're going to be bigger, stronger, and we're going to run at you. Like Derrick Henry, try to stop that. I did see where Travis Kelce was showing highlights of Jerome Bettis to Taylor Swift. And now I don't know what goes on in their social life, but maybe that's how he got her. Hey, you know what we're going to do? We're going to watch Bussy run. Oh, Travis. What else are we going to do? We're going to watch Derrick Henry. We're going to watch him run over people. Oh, that's so nice. So she couldn't understand how a lineman is running with the football. And Travis Kelce saying, no, he's a running back. And she said, basically, he's built like a lineman running the football. Yes, Dylan.
8: That's a classic group of like drunk friends move, is just one-upping each other with highlights. Be like, no, you got to check out Ed Reed, and then just make everyone sit there and watch it for 15 minutes.
4: Yes, Marvin.
9: I did love when Jerome Bettis became a success. You had a lot of Jerome Bettis knockoffs, no disrespect, but you had guys like Bam Morris and Natron Means. Like, you know what? He's about 15 pounds away from maybe being a defensive lineman.
4: And you're around Bussy, as we saw him in Pittsburgh, and you're thinking, I don't know how you tackle that guy. But then when I was around Derrick Henry, you don't tackle that guy. It's almost like he tackles himself. That's the only way you're going to bring him down. Yes, Paul.
7: Since we're referencing on a Friday, Craig Hayward from Pittsburgh was fantastic. Iron, and Dan, you remember, because you were calling some of these highlights, Christian Okoye for the Chiefs. That guy
4: I go back to Larry Zonka. Larry Zonka was a guy who hurt people with the Miami Dolphins. He was a tough guy. He had that horseshoe. Like, his helmet had that little horseshoe there. A bull ring, Paulie calls it. But I just remember Larry Zonka got the ball, and God forbid whoever was going to try to stop him. But then, you know, I saw, you know, obviously, Jim Brown play. I didn't see Marion Motley. There's other guys, big, big running backs. Jim Brown was just, you know, man amongst boys. Yes, Todd.
10: Did Riggins and Campbell, they kind of knocked the people
4: Earl. Out. Rigo could outrun you. I mean, you look at one of the biggest plays in Super Bowl history, bounces outside against the Dolphins and goes down the sidelines and scores a touchdown. But Earl Campbell, I mean, it's a shame. Like, you see what football did to Earl Campbell. But, man, those first 4 years... When he was coming through, and he had breakaway speed as well. That's the amazing part with these guys. Like, not only big, like, Bussy didn't have great speed. Derrick Henry does. But these guys, when you have that power and you have that speed, not fun. Ben in Albany. Hi, Ben. What do you have for me today?
11: Ben, I believe I have your problem solved for your things. And great show as always.
4: Oh, so you have a solution to my crying.
11: I have a solution for your wedding problem.
4: Okay.
11: What you do is when you go up there, you take a dapper with you, preferably one of the young kids from your family, to stand there with a box of tissue. So anytime you feel a tear coming on, you bend over, let them dap the tear away. You get back up, keep talking. As you feel another one, you bend over, let him dab the tear away. What it is, it takes the pressure off of the whole speech thing, plus it adds some levity and cuteness, and it makes it a memorable time.
4: All right. Thank you, Ben. Once again, the tears don't bother me. It's when I cry out loud. It's not you see tears, it's you're going to hear tears. That's the problem. Let's see. Trip in Vegas is back. Hi, Trip. What do you have for me today?
12: Hey, good morning, DP. Always good to speak with y'all. I got two questions. One, since you're always talking about promotion within your organization, do you have relegation? And then secondly, for Roy's explanation in Texas about the whole Western Conference and the finals, I have a question for you. Does he have a sign in his bathroom that says poop, then wipe? Y'all have a great weekend.
4: All right. Thank you, Trip. There is no relegation. We don't have a deep roster here. Just saying. Relegation would be fun, but, you know, I also have to promote somebody. You know, this is my lineup. For better or for worse.
7: Your team is on the floor.
4: This is my team. I'm Norman Dale. My team is on the floor. There's only four players. My team is on the floor. Alan in Nashville. Hi, Alan. What do you have for me today?
13: Hey, Dan, first time, long time, calling from Nashville, 6 feet, 185. Dan, I grew up watching you on SportsCenter in the 90s, listening to you on the radio throughout the college, post-grad, now kids and family, and you've been a through line in my life. I've got my three wonderful kids in the car with me now, and it's my daughter, and I know you speak so fondly of yours. It was my daughter who encouraged me to call you today. And I'm very elated I did, but you've talked lately about how your biggest fear is not being great at the very end. And I just want to say you absolutely are. But my question is, when a listener tells you that you've been a constant in their life, not just from a sports perspective, but genuinely just always there, does that land differently for you now than it would have earlier in your career?
4: Probably so. And I appreciate that, Alan. I never take it or took it for granted that I got to do this, but you didn't know that you were having an impact on anybody. Certainly when we were at SportsCenter, we're kind of cordoned off to the rest of the world. We didn't know people were watching SportsCenter. There's no road trips. There was no social media. We just did it. And that's why I take phone calls. I like talking to the audience, having them be part of this show. I don't pretend to be better, bigger, more knowledgeable. I just have this opportunity to do this, and I just want to make sure that I do it the best that I possibly can. And I know it sounds corny, but I want to be great when I leave. And if I do, it's not like I go, man, I still have something left, because that's not the way I view this. I'm going to do this until the Super Bowl in Atlanta, and I'll still be affiliated with the Danettes, and maybe a show that will replace this one. I mean, that's my goal. You know, let somebody younger do this. Let somebody else have an amazing career like I've had that opportunity. Let's go around the room. Who had the best week in sports? Todd, I'll start with you. Who's your nominee?
10: I'm going to give it to Aaron Rye with his first major championship. Mm. I'm going to give it to them. Nice job at the PGA.
4: Plus, if you look at the odds, the odds are the same as the Raiders winning the Super Bowl, that Aaron Rye was going to win the PGA Championship. Dylan, best week in sports turned in by?
8: I'm going to go with the Montreal Canadiens. They duked it out with the Sabres in a 7-game series and then came right back and dunked on the Hurricanes in game one.
4: All right. How about Marvin?
9: Recency bias, I'm going to go with Josh Hart. 26 points, including 5 3-pointers last night. Big win for the Knicks.
4: Paul, best week in sports.
7: I'm going to go with Spurs fans. You have had a great franchise from the late 80s till about, 7 years ago. You cooled off. You missed 6 playoffs, and now you're completely back. You may not win a title, but what a run this franchise has had with only a 5-year cooling off.
4: Dennis in Michigan. Hi, Dennis. What's on your mind?
14: And Dan, it is Memorial Weekend. 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But Krapfenberg State t-shirt idea. 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But everybody's run aground. So the T-shirt idea, Dan, is because Pappensburg State boating programs help to build leadership for the future. Pappensburg State boating, helping you get ahead in life.
4: Big wind up there. Big wind up there. Thank you. Thank you, Dennis. Once again, maybe I shouldn't take phone calls. I got the pontoon registered, got it ready to go, got my license. So I'm out there, got my fishing license. I'm good. Yeah, Paul.
7: Are you the captain of this ship?
4: I am the captain. I'm the captain now. But yeah, got my boating license, mm-hmm. got my fishing license. I'm ready to go. Yeah, Paul.
7: Mr. Maine. Got your flannel on. You got a flannel on in late May. You're Mr. Maine.
4: Yep. Yep. It's all you got to do. I wore my corduroys out last night. I got mocked a little bit here.
7: Why?
4: Yeah, the Mainers were like, "What's wrong with your pants?" And I go, "Nothing." And they go, "Those things, what are they?" I said, "They're wide cords." They go, "Okay." Like, I don't know. I don't know if it'll start catching on up in Maine. Yes, Dylan.
8: I was just going to ask, has there been any incidents on the pontoon boat, or has it been smooth sailing?
4: I ran out of gas.
8: Okay.
4: That was last summer.
8: No run aground or anything? Just
4: Almost.
8: Almost, yes, is fine. Paul.
7: Yeah, I have almost a possibly dumb question. I know very little about boating. Do you bring a gas can on a boat, or would that be very, very dangerous?
4: I didn't bring a gas can. I have gas cans. See, I think if you have them, and then you can fill up and then get to a place where you can get a full tank of gas. But I don't think having a gas tank or can on the boat is wise. But, yeah, my pontoon, party boat there, it's called Anchorman. I just have an anchor, just an actual anchor, and then it says man on it.
7: Wait, come on.
4: No, that's my...
7: We discussed this about 2 years ago for about 2 days straight, and you said you're still considering names. You hadn't told us this.
4: Yeah, anchor. It's an anchor, and then it says man.
7: We need a picture.
4: If you look on my desk here in Maine, on the front left, I don't know if we can get a shot of that, but that's my logo there on my boat.
7: Aye, aye, Captain.
4: Yes, yes. Yes, Dylan.
8: When are you going to invite the anchor boys up to come out on the boat?
4: Do you really want to be on a boat with Todd?
8: Yes, actually.
4: Todd's not going to go on a boat. He's not going to go.
10: Does that have a bathroom, Todd? On the pontoon boat? How big is this boat?
4: No, it does not.
7: Bathroom?
4: No. It's a pontoon boat.
10: God, I can't be in the middle of the water.
8: You're riding around on top of a giant bathroom, Todd.
4: Yeah, you're just, it's a big old barge is what it is. All right, let me take a break. Meat Friday, ready to go. Unleash the hounds as we go outside with the RecTech grills. We'll take a break. Last call for phone calls, what we learn, what's in store for next week after this.

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4: The Rays are back at it tonight, opening a huge series at the Yankees. Nick Martinez on the mound. The Rays lead the Yanks by 4.5 games in the AL East. College baseball. Florida crushed Alabama, advancing into the SEC tournament semifinals. The Gators meet Georgia tomorrow. And NASCAR mourning the loss of 2-time Cup champion Kyle Busch. He died yesterday after being hospitalized with severe illness. Busch was 41 years old. I'm Matt McCoy.
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0: Yes, I do. I don't want to pay. Last call for phone calls. What we learn. What's in store for next week? Want to thank Anthony, who comes up with me to Maine every time I come up here, and he kind of gets everything ready to go. He actually drove my dog Winnie up, and he got companionship for 4.5 hours, and he gets to drive Winnie back home as well.
1: What yes, a treat.
2: Are you going to get Anthony his own pontoon boat that says Anchor Boy?
0: No, I don't think so.
2: Jet ski?
0: No. He's not, you know, just get him a, you know, bowl of pasta, and he's fine. It's all
2: pasta
0: all
2: boy.
0: He cares about. Pasta boy, that'll be his boat title.
1: Oh, boy.
0: All righty. This day in sports history, I have that for you. Oh, we were talking about Shohei Ohtani a lot yesterday and kind of looking at Victor Wembanyama and the careers. The MVP odds in the National League, Shohei Ohtani is minus 450. Next on the list is Kyle Schwarber at plus 1,200. It's just such an advantage of being able to be a really good pitcher and a really good hitter. You combine both of those. Now, there are better pitchers, and there might be better all-around hitters, but what he does in both of those categories is, you know, elite. Therefore, as long as he's doing both at a reasonably high level, I don't see how somebody can be more valuable than Shohei Ohtani. Baker in Bozeman. Hi, Bake. Welcome back. What do you have for me?
3: Hey there, Danny. First of all, you look like a snack in the brown corduroy jacket that I sent you. Absolutely gorgeous. And I appreciate the tie that you sent to me. I sent Tyler a photo of me wearing it. So thanks for that exchange. And you love Victor Wembanyama, and so do I. And one of the things about his game that I think it's overlooked, but I so appreciate, he follows his shots. When I was a kid growing up, my coaches drilled in to follow your shot on offense, and no one seems to do it. But Victor's making an art form out of it. So as we get ready for tonight's game, pay attention, everyone, to Victor Wembanyama. He actually follows his shots.
0: Well, thank you, Baker. And glad you got the tie. I sent him an autographed tie. Rob in Orlando. Hi, Rob. What do you have for me today?
4: Hey, Dan. Thanks for taking my call, man. Hey, I'm not catching on Peacock today, so I was curious if the flannel shirt, do you have corduroy with that? Do you pattern mix?
0: In fact, if you're watching on Peacock, I don't know if you can see that I have my gold cords on today, you know, for Golden Boy. And then I've got this gorgeous blue plaid flannel on as well. So, you know, it all works. It all flows together. I don't know how, but it just does. But thank you, Rob. Tilly in Bloomington. Hi, Till.
5: Hey, Dan, long time no chat. You know, it only makes sense that you wear cords because you are a man of vocal cords and always kill it with that. So just wanted to throw that out. For those that aren't old enough to appreciate it, talking about players that missed their prime due to injury, man, how about one Drazen Petrovic from back in the day? I mean, that guy in the NBA was getting ready to cook. And coming into his prime, lost his life in a bad car accident real early in his career. But he was getting ready to go.
0: Yes, he was a handful. Maybe I start my own corduroy line. I call it vocal cords.
1: Boom.
0: What do you think?
6: That's fabulous.
0: Thank you, Todd. How about this day in sports history, Paul?
7: Just days after his high school prom, LeBron James signed a $90 million Nike endorsement deal. 2003.
0: I think it's worked out. On this date, 1990, the Reds walked Andre Dawson intentionally 5 times. Cubs won it in 16, 2-1.
6: Intentional hawk. Dawson,
0: what?
6: Intentional hawk.
0: Thank you, Todd. Dawson had one
6: had
0: hit.
6: A good line there. I get it.
0: Yeah. Late in the game. What did you learn today?
6: One CBS broadcaster said it convincingly.
0: No, you don't even get one.
6: Oh, well, this is Dylan, a good one.
0: No. Dylan, what did you learn today?
2: I'm sorry, Todd. Getting into the University of Northern Iowa Hall of Fame is no small feat, apparently.
0: Marvin.
8: Bernard the Entertainer.
0: But instead of Bernard King. Paul?
7: Intentional Hawk.
6: It's Andre Dawson was nicknamed the Hawk.
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8: And it is The Nick Wise Show. I'm Rock Riley, and actually I'm going to do an hour on Monday, Memorial Day. It's only an hour because it's Memorial Day, but I'm in today, noon till 2, and we got a big show for you. Nick is on vacation. I'm hoping he's just really relaxing with his wife. He went to London. He was in Amsterdam. I saw some stuff he posted on Instagram. That's how I know. None of us are contacting him. It's his vacation. So I got you all this week, and I really appreciate everybody that has been listening and contributing and not being a jagoff. That's always a plus, and we really do appreciate that. So what we've got today, we're going to start it off. Hey, how about the Rays? How about the Rays-Yankees series tonight? How about Nick Martinez, who went to Fordham University, which is in the Bronx? I only know that because my brother went to Fordham. He was way smarter than me. But anyway, Fordham is in the Bronx. So Nick Martinez was a student at Fordham University and went to a Yankees game when he was a college student, and he drank too much and he was rowdy, and he and his friend got kicked out. And the next time he was at Yankee Stadium, he was on the mound. And Nick Martinez is on the mound tonight against Garrett Cole. Garrett Cole, they moved him up. They think, oh, it's small ball. Wow, Yadi Diaz got hit on the hand. Yeah, you got Caminero and Aranda, but, you know, they're going to be trying to bunt. And you know what? Let's put Garrett Cole in there. So it's Garrett Cole and Nick Martinez. It's three games. Tomorrow, it's a 1:35 game. Just to let you know, if you didn't know, Saturday's game, tomorrow, 1:35 at Yankee Stadium. Ryan Weathers, he's a lefty, against Drew Rasmussen. Okay, and then Sunday, 1:35, same start. So tomorrow, 1:35 at the Big Ball Yard in the Bronx. Sunday, 1:35, Sugar Shane McClanahan against Will Warren. 6-1, 3.61 ERA, but Sugar Shane is 5-2. So we got that. We got the stadium. It passed by a nose, by a hair. But you know what? That's all it counted. It passed. So we moved to the next hurdle to clear the Rays forever home and all that jazz. I know there's been a lot of talk with that, but we're going to really try to stick to just the sports and sports talk. And I want to open up the phone lines. We got a couple of guests coming up here shortly. We are going to have Coach Chris Mack. He is the new USF men's basketball coach. He's going to join me here in a couple of minutes. And what a task he's had. Now, this guy's won at a high level, Louisville. He came from the College of Charleston. They needed the former coach here. He left to go to Providence. You know, USF got on the map, man. Top 25 team last year. Sun Dome was rocking. And all of his players left. And so he had to start from scratch. And he's been killing it in the transfer portal and the players he's got. So, and you know, the big story yesterday was Chin Ye Lu for the Florida Gators. He's deciding to come back. It's a little bit different anymore with NIL, with money, And some of these players are like, you know what? Maybe I'll stay one more year on campus. Everybody is transferring out, though, when it's not looking good. Oh, I'll go over there. And it's crazy. But anyway, he's going to join us because he has been crushing it. All right. Seth McClung, the former Big Red. He threw 100 miles an hour. Remember Seth McClung with the Tampa Bay Devil Rays? He went to Milwaukee. He had some success there with the Milwaukee Brewers. And yeah, he did. And he got, like I say, back in the day, he was throwing 100 miles an hour before now. Mizorowski, I think that's his name, for the Milwaukee Brewers. This young man is throwing 103 plus. The other day, he went seven innings. His last pitch was a strikeout. I think it was his 97th pitch, and it was 103.8. How are they able to get a... Well, who's the next guy that's 105? Are we going to see in our life somebody throwing 110? What's going on? But anyway, Seth McClung on the Rays, and can this be sustainable? Now, I know it's kind of mixed. The Rays are getting publicity. They really are. And that was always the knock. Oh, the Rays, you know, we're a small market team and blah, blah, blah, blah. No, everybody is paying attention to the Rays, the way they're doing it. And it's fun. They're the best team in all of baseball. And they're right there with the Atlanta Braves they're the best team in the American League. And right there is the best team in baseball. You look at some of these power rankings from different outlets. You got the Rays either number one, number two. And it's great. But again, I was thinking about it today, this morning, and I was preparing for the show, and I was like, okay, let's be honest here. Don't be Joe Homer. We're not even in June yet, all right? We're at Memorial Day. You know, it still is a way to go, but maybe this year is different. It really might be. Maybe it's a different year. So we shall see. So we're going to do that. I got a question for you about Mike Evans, because I don't know if you've heard, but Brock Purdy, San Francisco 49ers quarterback, he has been raving about Mike Evans and what Evans is bringing and how, oh my God, this guy is Hall of Famer and he's got it and the way he's working out. And I'm going to ask you, are you pulling for Mike Evans? You got to be honest with me. Are you pulling for Mike Evans? All righty. We do have him. We do have him. Tim Bernard. We got our guest. Yes, we do. All right. It's time to talk USF college hoops, and this new coach is crushing it. Let's go to our Central Florida Behavioral Health Network, our DAE hotline. You can always learn more at cfbhn.org. He is the brand new head men's basketball coach for your USF Bulls, the one, the only, Chris Mack, joining us here on WDAE. How you doing, Coach?
9: I'm great, Rock. How you doing?
8: Fantastic. So I was like, you know what? Okay, you can always talk football. We're seeing what the Rays are doing and all this. But still, with basketball, and you're seeing, you know, the transfer portal, you're seeing a lot of kids making a lot of moves. And then I started following, you just got this gig. You had to replace basically your entire roster. And what you have been able to do to bring in these players, 4 stars, you've got 2 Gatorade High School Players of the Year in their state. Jake Feldhaus, Kentucky, Sonny Wilson, Michigan. How the heck you been able to do this to get these guys to come to USF and getting it done so fast?
9: Well, I'd say twofold. Number one, got a great staff. You know, have a lot of really talented assistant coaches who work their tails off. And then the second thing I'd say is, you know, we've got a great place to sell. You know, Tampa, Florida, USF basketball, the history, especially the recent history. There's a lot of great things to love about our program, and our assistant coaches did a tremendous job of identifying some really talented players, some high character guys. I think players that our fans are going to really enjoy watching play and root for.
8: So I was there at your press conference, and you know how Rob Higgins, the CEO of athletics, does it. He's like, we don't even call it a press conference anymore. Like, it is an event. I'm telling you. And I tell people, like, I go to the Super Bowl every year, and I'm seeing these productions by NFL Network and the NFL. And I'm like, the production that Rob Higgins does, it really was, it really is something. You've been at the big time, okay? And you're here now, and this is that program ascending. What was the main reason why you said, you know what, I am going to go to USF, and I'm going to see if I can continue to build this thing? What was it, Coach?
9: Well, I'd say, first, I mean, you're exactly right. USF doesn't take a back seat in any area, and that was really evident throughout my time as I was being interviewed and talked to Rob just in our dealings before I got hired. It was very apparent that, you know, this place is different, and it's got a vision that I think is really, really taking on the, you know, college athletics has really changed, obviously, and it's become a little bit more professional sports. Rob's been in that business, you know, and so I think his vision, you know, this place is busting at the seams. You know, it's got the, I think, the 12th or the 11th or 12th highest media market in the country. And so there's a lot to love about USF. And so that was the main impetus behind why I took the job. And it starts with our leader here, Rob Higgins.
8: So you were at Louisville, had a lot of success there. And then there was a time, because I was over in what they call like a media scrum, and we all talked to you right outside after you had your big press conference there. And you were saying, Coach, that there was a time where you just had to kind of get away. Sometimes you got to get away and reset. And at the time, correct me if I'm wrong, were you not in favor of kind of the way it was going with the NIL, with the transfer portal? And then as you step back and you see how it's going, and now you have a little bit of a different picture. Is that kind of, is that true?
9: Yeah, I think to probably better, you know, put a finger on it. You know, while a lot of the things were happening in real time, I think a lot of my colleagues around the country were really, it just felt like really bitter about, you know, what their experience had been in terms of developing kids, developing teams, it being more amateur athletics. And then, you know, as it became very transactional, kids, you know, going to four schools in 4 years, kids being able to get paid through NIL. I think a lot of my colleagues, and I was, when I left Louisville, that was right when it was just starting, to be honest.
8: Right.
9: And I think that, you know, me being away from it and being removed, when I went back into it at Charleston, I don't want to say I was resigned, but I really embraced how it was going and the way it was going, and knowing that it was really two different versions of how we've really run programs over the years. And so I get it. If you're a fan, it's really difficult when a team, you know, wholesale substitutions, wholesale changes from year to year. And I think if we're humming at our best, Rock, we're not going to be that team that loses 11 and 12 players. I mean, I think when you have a coaching change, it's only natural nowadays. But I'd like to think that if our kids have a great experience, if we win to the level that I certainly think we're going to be capable of, if it's a great experience for them, if we've set the expectations on the front end with the player and their family, that even though we may not retain the entire roster, there will still be a lot of familiarity for fans to not have to learn 15 new faces in a year. And so, again, that break for me was awesome. I got to see how different coaches around the country did it as I made my way around a few programs. But I really went into it excited and embracing sort of the new way when it comes to building your roster, when it comes to the NIL and transfer portal. And like I said, hopefully our retention is greater than most of the teams around the country. And I think our support in the NIL field will allow that to happen.
8: Oh, that is really good to hear, because a good friend of mine, he used to be here at the station, Whitney Johnson, he went to USF, and I saw him over the weekend, and he moved. He's in Illinois now, but he's like, he watches every USF game, and he was loving it last year. And he goes, I could, okay, now we got something to build. And then every single player is gone. He goes, I got to start again. And the other thing is, too, is we see it happening. Like, USF has been a great stepping stone. Like, Hodgson was only here a year. I know football's different, goalish. But when you came here, you were saying, like, look, man, I'm not looking to right away get the, you know, have a great year and look to get a higher job. Like, I'm liking this program and what they're doing, and you want to stay for a little bit. Is that true as well?
9: Yeah, that's exactly it. I mean, first of all, you know, I'm not 35 years old, you know, and I'm not on my last rung either, I hope.
8: Right. No, no,
9: but,
8: no.
9: But I'll say this, that I've been, you know, I've been in the Big East, I've been in the ACC, and it was great. I love my time there. The experiences were awesome. I learned a lot. But it's really about the people that you're with each and every day. If I felt like there wasn't support at an institution, or if I felt like there wasn't alignment, that's a more of a reason to look for your next opportunity than it is to, you know, chase greener pastures. And I love everything about South Florida. We wouldn't have made the move here to uproot my family if we felt like this was going to be a holdover stop. So I'm excited about the short-term and the long-term prospects of a great place like the University of South Florida.
8: Awesome. Well, I'll leave you with this. Now, again, it was just announced there's a home-and-home USF with DePaul. A lot of the players that Coach Mack has brought in, he's got a lot of guards. He's got a lot of good shooters. Also, all of the hires that Coach Mack has done. And players are either, they've been under him, they've known him. You've mentioned about relationships, and I know that's pretty big, and that says something about you. But last but not least, what do you want to say to Bulls Nation, to USF fans that are listening right now, Coach?
9: I just want them to understand how truly excited our coaching staff and the players that we recruited. Their 24 to 36 hour visit, Rock, they love this place. And I think that sometimes when you live in a place, you know, you generally get used to it and it just feels comfortable. But, like, understand that we have 15 players that are heading to Tampa, Florida here in a couple weeks. I can't tell you how excited they are to represent USF. You know, I think this program, the recent success it's had, there's a reason for it. And, you know, we need to see people in the Yingling this coming fall and winter. And I think that you're going to really like the team that we put out there. Not just this year, but year in, year out, and we can't wait to get started here as our players get to campus here June 1st.
8: Awesome. I can't wait to get out there. It's Go Bulls. It's great. The Yingling Center is a great venue.
9: It is a great place.
8: It really is. And here you are in Tampa, Florida with your family. So listen, Coach Mack, we'll be talking to you again soon. Keep crushing it, and thanks so much for taking a little time here and being on WDAE.
9: Sounds great. Thanks for having me, Rock.
8: All righty. We'll continue. We got more. Rock Riley in for Nick Wise. More baseball Rays. My Mike Evans question and more. Don't go anywhere. We're 95.7 FM AM 620 WDA Friday E.
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5: Yeah! 12:21, Friday. Rock Rally in the air chair for Nick Wise. Nick Wise is on vacation. I'll take you right up until 2 o'clock. 12:45, the former Brewer, the former Tampa Bay Devil Rays closer, through 100 miles an hour, Seth McClung, will join me. The Rays Stadium vote by the Tampa City Council. It was close, but, you know, it passed. It passed. All right, 4-3. The Tampa Bay Rays are taking on the Yankees tonight. Big ball yard in the Bronx. Nick Martinez against Garrett Cole. Day game tomorrow, 1:35, Drew Rasmussen against Ryan Weathers. And on Sunday, day game, 1:35, Sugar Shane McClanahan and Will Warren. How about it? And real quickly, I know this isn't an NBA market. I understand that, you know, there is an Orlando Magic team down I-4. But as I've said before, as long as I've been here covering sports on radio, TV, Tampa, Orlando, Miami, Jacksonville, we are not a region. It's like four different countries. And that's just how it is. Now, we got a few Magic fans here in the Tampa Bay area, but bottom line, I mean, Orlando doesn't really care about Tampa Bay. Tampa Bay doesn't care about Orlando or Jacksonville and Miami. It's just how it is. But I will say this. The New York Knicks are up 2-0 over the Cavs. They dominated last night. And it was Josh Hart. Everybody trying to stop Brunson. And Josh Hart had 26, 109-93. Now they went on an 18-0 run. Madison Square Garden, New York City. Oh, my God. So now they're going to go to Cleveland. And we shall see. I think the Knicks got this, and they're going to go to the finals. But, okay, tonight it's OKC at San Antonio 1-1. NHL, the Montreal Canadiens, they certainly play good on the road. They won two game sevens on the road. You know about that one here against the Tampa Bay. You know, you saw it. Montreal leads 1-0 over Carolina. They won last night 6-2, okay? Right off the bat, boom, boom, boom, boom. It was four first-period goals. Marty St. Louis has done a great job. And then tonight, you've got John Tortorella's Vegas Golden Knights at Colorado. Vegas won the first game. They won that 1-0. So you got NHL tonight. You got OKC San Antonio tonight. But I'm going to be locked in on the Rays and the Yankees. The Rays right now, 4.5 game lead over the Yankees. It's unbelievable. I'm looking at the AL East. The Rays are in first place. Yankees are 4.5 back. The Blue Jays are 11.5 back. The Red Sox are, no, I'm sorry. Blue Jays are 11 back. Red Sox are 11 back. The Orioles are 13 back. Boy, it's a beautiful thing. But again, I'm not going to get too hyped up too early. It does feel a little different. If we were in September, oh my God, can you imagine? All right, I'm going to ask you this. The reason why I saw this on Joe Buck's Fan, and then I went and I watched. So Brock Purdy was on, I think it's...

0: NBC, California, NBC, San Francisco. And Brock Purdy, you know, quarterback of the 49ers, is just, oh my God, Mike Evans. I've never played with a player like this. What he's doing for the whole team. I'm seeing the videos. Evans is in great shape. And they just think that he's bringing such a dimension to that 49ers offense. And then I started thinking, and I want you to be honest. Honest. If you're Joe Homer and you just love Mike Evans so much and you want to succeed, you can tell me. You can tell me that. I'm not gonna jump on you. In your heart, are you really pulling for Mike Evans and the 49ers? Do you want to see him really, really have a breakout year and the 49ers and Brock Purdy and just Shanahan and just see the 49ers really succeed and Mike Evans succeed? Do you really? Because I got a hard time. It reminds me of being in, you know, have you ever been divorced? I have. It's not pretty. And it's not pretty. And it's like you put in your time, okay? Mike Evans, he went on his own. He wanted out. He did not want to be here, okay? He wanted out. He also talked about when he sees the fan support. They're called the 49ers faithful. He wants to experience that. Shanahan is such a great offensive coordinator. He believes in Brock Purdy. He really wanted to go for less money. It is like your ex saying, I want out. Okay, and your ex is going to go out. Do you really want to see her succeed in dating and you're really pulling for her to get a good man? I mean, you know what I'm saying? You know? He wanted to. Yeah, look, he was fantastic when he was here. He was a great teammate when he was here. But he's there now. And I'm really, really curious. Talk to me. 888-388-0957. I'm Rock Raleigh, in for Nick Wise on the Flamethrower. Mike Evans, are you pulling for him? Do you really want him to do really, really good?
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3: 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Dunn is around third, heading home. He will score the tying run. 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
3: 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To third base is Aranda. 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And the Rays take a 4-3 lead. To third base goes Belaid. And the Rays are out in front.
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0: Bomb, bomb, bomb, bomb. Oh, stir it up. We got a texter said, look at Rock taking a page out of the Nick Wise playbook, trying to stir it up. Good luck, Mike. Mike Evans, San Francisco, wanted out. Said goodbye, Tampa Bay. I want a new challenge. Are you honestly rooting for the 49ers and Mike Evans? I want to know from you. I want to know from you. 888-388-0957. Let me get to everybody quickly. We're getting blowed up. Let me go to John. He's in his car. John, you're on the flamethrower. How about you, John?
22: How's it going, Rock?
0: Good.
22: Hey, yeah, no, I can't support him. He's wearing the wrong clothes, brother.
0: That's what I'm thinking. That's how it goes.
22: It's the same conference. And I'm sorry, I'm old school. I was raised, Dick Butkus was my idol. And he had an interview one time where he told the guy, he said his favorite movie was Hush, Hush, Sweet Charlotte. And there's a scene where a head comes rolling down the staircase. And Butkus is sitting there, he gets this smile on his face. And he goes, I don't want to see anybody get hurt, you know, unless it's something important like a, you know, like a conference game or something. And he just pictures the opponent's head rolling down, and it made him smile. And when Mike was here, he was the greatest, but right. He decided to go someplace else. And letting out, who's it, Bane, that said they're the enemy?
0: I'm telling you what, so far, boy, Bane is winning me over. But even they haven't even practiced yet.
22: I'm loving that kid. I just like his whole attitude since the time he came down the tunnel.
0: Same here. All right, John, thanks. Drive safe. Be careful out there. Let me go to Todd, you're next. But let me go to Pat right now in Citrus. Pat, you're on WDAE. What say you, Pat?
23: Oh, you got it, Rock. Great show as usual, you and Tim. Hey, I'm the opposite of that previous caller. Hey, look, I want him to have a great season. I want the NFC West to knock off everybody else, Seattle, whoever, you know, the Rams and all that, beat them up. And then when we meet them in the championship game, we're going to kick their ass. And that's it. I'll take Baker Mayfield over Purdy all day long.
0: Nice.
23: Anyways, great analogy. And yeah, I got divorced. I had to ask my wife for a divorce, but I wished her the best and she wished me the best and everything worked out great. No hard feelings. Anyways, and plus all the great stuff Mike's done for Tampa Bay. He's still keeping his house here. He'll have his house in Houston. His wife is from the West Coast. So there was a combo there. He'll be back in Tampa living half the year. Anyways, great show, Rock. Thanks for holding down the fort.
0: You got it. Thanks a lot, Pat. All right, now that's more of a positive guy. He had a good divorce. He and his wife. I've heard that over the time. He and his wife are friends. I had a divorce. We cordial because we have a son together. But let's continue on. Let's go to Todd. Todd, you're up next on the flamethrower. What say you today, Todd?
1: Hey, good afternoon. Love to hear you on this radio at this time. I was going to make a great analogy. When Steven Stamkos left us, same type of player, culture, everything was great. He left. We wished him well. But when we played him, we wanted to kick the crap out of him, right? Kind of the same thing with Mike Evans. I want to see him get 1,000 yards, keep that going for him. And then when we play him, you know what? Kind of like Baker's going to have a thing up his sleeve when we play the Atlanta Falcons and we play the Browns. You know, it's one of those things that you can kind of put on the map and you gives you a little extra ammo. But the one analogy I was going to make is Ted Hurst is going to fill the role of Mr. Evans for our height receiver in the red zone. And I'm very happy that Mr. Light built depth on this team this year, including the D-line and everything else. We'll have a lot of depth and a lot of rotation, and the defense will be much improved.
0: Good call, Todd. The thing about it is, just because Ted Hurst is tall and Ted Hurst has some size and Ted Hurst can give you some yak, I'm not ready to even say that he is going to be nobody's going to replace at this point a Hall of Famer, but I'm not ready to crown Ted Hurst yet. He played against lower level competition. I know he has looked good. Let me just see him against
3: Ted Hurst, those photos of him, he is scrawny. He looks like a twig. I mean, listen, what he did in college was good, but seeing him all padded up in those photos, I was kind of like a little worried. A little worried.
0: You know what Sapp used to say? Build like Tarzan, play like Jane. It's not always just how you look. You know what I'm saying? Man, our text line is blowing up. Let's go back to the phone lines. Let's go to Plant City. And, Buddy, you're up next on WDAE. What's happening, Buddy?
7: Hey, thanks for taking my call. I hope Mike Evans gets 1,500 yards every year he plays again and meets us in the championship game. And Iggy catches the touchdown pass for the Bucks to beat the 49ers and go to the Super Bowl. But I hope Evans gets everything he gets, because I'm a loyal guy. I believe in loyalty. I think it's time for him to go. So go Bucks, go Mike.
0: All right, thank you very much. Callers, now the majority of callers so far in this segment are, they wish Mike Evans well, they hope he does really good, and then the Buccaneers play them in the playoffs and kick their ass. That seems to be the consensus. Now, on the text line, a little bit different, okay? Here's one. As much as Mike Evans did for us at Tampa Bay, I can't and won't respect the way he went out. Here is another one. Hey, Rock, the dude has moved on, so should we. I have his jersey, but I will not be cheering for him. See, I'm more in that. I'm just telling you. I'm just being honest. I've been through a divorce. You know, are you really pulling for your ex, your jilted, who wanted out to get so far away from you? Okay. Here's another one. I am not rooting for Mike, but I'm also not rooting against Mike. He is a lifetime Buccaneer. He'll go into the Hall of Fame as a Buccaneer. Whatever happens in San Francisco happens. And another one, not actively going to be rooting for Mike, but not rooting for the worst for him. I think we're all pretty much in that category. I don't see any, but do you really say, oh, I want the worst. I hope he really, no, I'm not like that. No, okay, he wanted to leave. He wanted to leave. You go. I'm going with the guys I got here. As for the 49ers as a whole, couldn't care less. 888-388-0957, 888-388-0957. Here's the thing, too. So far, all we can go on is what we have been told from GM Jason Light, from head coach Todd Bowles, from Levante David. We haven't heard from Baker Mayfield. We will next week. Because we're going to be over at the Bucs facility, okay? Well, all we have heard is he just wanted a challenge. Jason Light made an offer, and the 49ers' offer was less. I'm just telling you, like, what does that say? What does that say? Take the lower offer because you want out. Now, you can look at it like he's looking at the team. Is it because he looks at the team and says, oh, man, that was pretty bad. The defense was bad, and the offense wasn't that good. And or I'll go to San Francisco, and I know what I got with Brock Purdy. I know what I got with Christian McCaffrey. I know what I got with Kittle. Kittle's hurt. I like Kyle Shanahan. I like the fan base. The 49ers faithful, that's what they call themselves. Boy, they really, really support the team. I want to be there. Now, I'm also telling you this. Where there is smoke, there is fire. You've heard that, right? Where there's smoke, there's fire. There is a little more to it, but I can't put my finger on it. I have been trying. I know that there is a little bit more to it. Why he wanted to go to leave here. But I have not been able to confirm. So when I do, I will tell it here on WDAE. There is a little bit more, but I just can't put my finger on it. And boy, oh, I don't know who's going to break it. Somebody will. But here, okay, good. He's gone. Here we go. And again, I'm seeing that quite a bit. Ted Hurst. He's a rookie. Even Sapp on the Rondé Barber Show. Hey, I'm going to be on tomorrow, 11 a.m. until 1. I'm going to play you some of Warren Sapp. He was on the Rondé Barber Show. And even he said, like, he is really expecting big things from Reuben Bain Jr. You know, he's a Miami Hurricane. He is. But he also said he's got to learn the NFL. There's more holding in the NFL. So even though Ted Hurst has got size and Ted Hurst can get open, and he did that at Georgia State, he's still not. I mean, hold on. You know, hold on. Hey, one more real quickly, and then we're going to have Seth McClung join us. Let's go to Keith in Tampa. Keith, you're up next on WDAE. Hello, Keith.
2: Hey, Rob. Thanks for taking my call, man.
0: You got it.
2: You know, I when Mike first left, I was really upset, and I just think I've had enough time to, like, calm down a little bit.
0: Okay.
2: Just being such a big fan of Mike for so long, I could just never root against Mike, you know? And then I'll be really quick. I just want to share something with you. Uh-huh. But I do have a business partner. He's a former Buck. And I go to a card game with some current Bucks, man. And I just want to let you know that, you know, this was known that he wanted out. Uh-huh. And from what I hear, from things that you will never hear, but I'm telling you, I've heard this directly, is he had problems with Baker's accuracy. And, Mike was getting older. In his body, you know, as you get older, you're a little more frail. And he felt like Brock is more of an accurate quarterback, hit you on timing. He wouldn't have to sacrifice his body. And if you do go back and look at that Detroit game where he got injured, he was wide open. Baker threw him a ball that he had to leave his feet on, and he came down. So I just wanted to share that with you because never heard you guys bring that up, and I've never heard anybody talk about it, but I do want you to know that is a narrative that exists out there.
0: I appreciate that. Thanks, bro. Thanks. I appreciate that call. Listen, that is coming from Keith the fan. That is not coming from me. I'm going to give you things that I hear directly. So I just want to make that clear. I do know where there's smoke, there's fire. There's a little bit more to it, but I cannot quite put my finger on it. And I'm trying, and I'm going to keep trying. All right, for a little baseball now. Yes, we have a texter. You know, do you know that the Rays are playing the Yankees today, Rock? Yes, I do. I told you. It's Nick Martinez against Garrett Cole. I get it. I'm talking baseball next. We'll continue with the football, though, and with this Mike Evans topic, because it is blowing up on WDAE.
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0: Yes, it is Rock Riley. Yes, I'm in the air chair all week for Nick. Weekdays. I'll be on again tomorrow from 11 until 1, but I'm here right now. All right. That Mike Evans topic certainly, boy, it's created a firestorm. We'll get back to that. But we do have the Rays and the Yankees. You know, the Rays, the hottest team in baseball, the best team in the American League against the New York Yankees. Garrett Cole, Nick Martinez, 4-1, a 1.51 ERA. You know, that team. So let's talk some baseball now with Big Red. You remember Seth McClung? He was throwing 100 miles an hour when hardly anyone was throwing 100 miles an hour. Let's now go to our Central Florida Behavioral Health Network DAE hotline. Always learn more at cfbhn.org. The big righty, Seth McClung, joining us here on the hotline. How you doing today, Seth?
1: I am doing great, buddy. Rock, you make me feel so good when you introduce me. Thank you. Can I just have you introduce me to everybody? I appreciate you saying I threw 100. I think it was ball one, ball two, but I do appreciate that.
0: No, you know what, Seth? Like, you know, I see now, and the majority of guys, it's like high 90s and with other stuff. And 100 miles an hour is big, but it's not that big. You were doing this years and years ago. You did it with the Rays, and especially when you went as a Brew Crew, the Milwaukee Brewers, and in big situations, you were bringing it 100 miles an hour. My question to you, how much of that is genetics? How much of that is the proper training and working to be able to throw that hard?
1: That's a great question. You know, one of the things I do with kids is I help them gain velocity, and there is two forms. You know, you can take a guy who doesn't necessarily throw very hard and throw harder, but when you talk about throwing 100 miles an hour, genetics plays a big role in it. But then you've got to work to get there. I tell people a lot of times I threw 100 miles an hour because I was just determined to do it, you know, and I worked hard, and everything I threw was hard. I never took time off of throwing. I was always constantly throwing and trying to get that velocity up and constantly training for that. So, you know, I look at it like the first 95 miles an hour was genetics, and I was fortunate enough to throw 103 miles an hour. So the next 7-8 miles an hour was that work that we put into it.
0: You know, I'm listening to you and I'm thinking about it, and I'm like, is there something in the water in Milwaukee? Is it the brats? Is it the beer? Is it the cheese? Because this Mizorowski, I think that's how you say his name, he's throwing 103.8, like 7 innings. His last pitch, 97th pitch, he's throwing this hard. Is there something in the water in Milwaukee?
1: You know, Milwaukee and Tampa, listen, the two teams that I played in the big leagues with, and I was very fortunate to kind of see how they develop guys, have figured it out, right? Like, they figured it out, how to get the most out of guys and not spend a ton of money. You know what I think about a lot? I think about a lot those meetings with the Yankees and the Red Sox and the Cubs and some of these. They've got to be like, how come we're spending all of this money and the Brewers and the Rays are kicking our asses with these parts, these spare parts?
0: Yep.
1: And, you know, if you look at when the Rays, you know, because I was at the time where we were the old Rays, we were the Devil Rays, and
0: right,
1: we were terrible.
0: Right.
1: Right. And then I was there as we were changing into the next one. And I was a big part of it by being traded for Grant Balfour. So thank you for that. There you go. But I saw the change. Right. And you can still see it with the Rays when we're the Devil Rays, when a lot of us left, you know, Brian Stokes wasn't very good with the Rays, but he had a good little run with the Mets. Myself kind of struggled with the Rays as the Devil Rays, mm-hmm, and then had a good little run with Milwaukee. There's a lot of guys who did that, mm-hmm, because the Milwaukee was a little bit in front of the Rays, and just a little, because when I left, it was 2008 or 2007. The next year, both of us were in the playoffs, and the Rays made that World Series run. So just a little bit ahead, Milwaukee was, with a little bit more star power at the time. But then these two organizations really turned it around by taking pieces that somebody else hadn't really figured out and getting the most out of them. So those two organizations, and listen, the Rays are doing it with a little bit of old school baseball.
0: Yeah.
1: So is Milwaukee right now. It's coming back.
0: Yeah, that's great. I saw that you were at a Rays game the other day, and I was just going to ask you, the question I'm getting from everybody, Seth, is it's still early, okay, but it might feel a little bit different with the Rays. Is this sustainable? Now, I'm not at this quite at this pace, but can they continue this, do you think, through the year? What do you think about the Rays?
1: What's crazy is how they were predicted to be, dead last?
0: Yep.
1: Is that what everybody said?
0: Yep.
1: Well, let me just throw some numbers at you, because I like team stats more than I like individual stats. So first off, they're 19-5 at home. Say what you want about the Trop. The guys love playing there. I like it. You know, it's brighter. By the way, it's brighter.
0: It is.
1: It's more airy. I mean, if you haven't seen it, go out. Go out there and take a look at it. It's much, much better. But they're 19-5 at home. Okay. Another number versus teams that are plus 500, they're 13-11. Huge. But what makes that huge, you know, that two-game huge, is the rest of the division. Okay. The Yankees are only 1-8 against teams above 500. The Blue Jays are 11-17. Boston is 9-15. Baltimore is 8-18. Now, it's relatively early, but those are trends, right? 1-8 is no joke, you know. So the Yankees have a harder schedule going in front. And then you look at the Blue Jays, six games down on teams with 500. It's not like you're not going to play teams that are 500 coming up. Those are huge. When you talk about sustainable, you're looking at that early. The Rays are competing against teams that are better, that have better than 500 records. And how they're doing it, okay, their team batting average is 261, which when I was playing, 261 was pretty middle of the road.
0: Right.
1: But it's the third best in the league.
0: Wow.
1: Okay? Their strikeouts, they're the number one team in the league on strikeouts where they aren't striking out. They strike out the fewest in all the leagues, so they're putting the ball in play. The other thing is OBP, they're the number on base percentage, they're the number one team in the league, or in the AL, that is getting on base, and they're second in the AL in stolen bases. So what do you got there? You got a team that's not striking out, they're putting it in play, and they're getting them over, getting them in, and scoring runs. They are the fifth best team in the league as far as in the whole league as far as run differential. So they're not only winning, they're winning by margin. Now, question mark. Here is the question mark. Okay. Can it last?
0: Yeah.
1: Pitching, you look at dominance by how many strikeouts you're getting. And in today's age, there's a lot of them, right? They are last in the league in strikeouts. So they're recording the least amount of strikeouts. They aren't walking anybody. And then they have the sixth best batting average against and third best in the league. So they're playing great defense. So the ball is being put in play. That's my main concern is we're not dominating on the strikeouts. It looks like they're putting the ball in play. It looks like if it turns into one of those games that's going to be a high-scoring game, that's not what we want. So I would like to see the pitching kind of strike out some more people, but the defense is playing really well, and they're not walking anybody. So they're not giving any extra runs, and they're not giving any more on bases from errors. So that's the only thing I see is the pitching going to hold up?
0: You did so. I appreciate you doing all that work for us. You were bringing it with numbers, Seth McClung. I do appreciate that. Here's my last one. You let it all out on the field. You ended up getting in coaching. You've been coaching kids for a while now. I saw something there on social media. Somebody's asking you how hard you can throw. You go, dude, I can't even throw. If you had to do it all over, would you have thrown so hard and given it everything? But now you're not even able to throw. Would you change anything? If you had to do it all over again, would you have done it the same way and blow out your arm and have the success that you had?
1: You know, I don't know how I could do this, but I would give it more. You know, I would throw harder. very, very blessed. You know, if you look at my numbers, and you get this online all the time, you get those trolls saying, your ERA, or whatever. But there are times in my life where I got to stand on the mound, game 161, and throw 100 miles an hour 62 times and strike out six Cubs and push us to the playoffs in Milwaukee. And nobody can ever take that away from me.
0: That's
1: I got
0: awesome.
1: A Sunday night baseball game for the Rays when we were terrible, and Scott Kazmir and I knocked out the Indians from the playoffs. And the White Sox, who ended up advancing because of that, won the World Series. And I've got a 9-strikeout game against the Indians at that time on the next to last day. I've got moments that I will never, ever, ever let go of.
0: I love it.
1: And you don't get there playing it safe. You know, I tell kids all the time, if you want something great in this world, it requires a sacrifice. Mm-hmm. And I have sacrificed my body to be able to say I played Major League Baseball. And if I could possibly give it more, I would have given it more.
0: I love it. I also love Kazmir. And when we have you on again, we got to talk about your nephew, Mac McClung. That's even another story. And oh my God, the genes of the McClung family. Seth McClung, I really, really appreciate it always, man. And thanks for bringing it here today.
1: I appreciate it. Thank you, Rock, for having me. I always enjoy it. If you need anything, give me a holler, man.
0: You got it. All right, 1 hour down, another hour in the books. Rays and Yankees tonight. That Mike Evans topic, I know that's hot. We got more. Rock Rally in for Nick Wise on WDAE.
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0: All right, so 4 minutes after one on a Friday. What you got going on today? What you got going on for the weekend? You going to watch a little baseball tonight? Are you an NBA guy? Are you an NHL guy? The fact that the Lightning have been eliminated? Do you care about Montreal? I was asking. I went over to my barbershop 2 days ago, and the guy wants to talk sports. You know, they got sports on in the barbershop, and he's talking sports, talking sports, talking sports. And he's talking about, like, the Lightning being eliminated. And I said, you know what? I was asking fans, you know, are you pulling for John Tortorella and the Vegas Golden Knights? Or Marty St. Louis in Montreal? And he starts looking like not Marty. And I'm like, oh my God. We got on our text line, Marty, F you. Go back. And I'm like, whoa. And then I talked to Tim Bernard. And Tim Bernard here, our executive producer of the Nick Wise Show, went to the University of Vermont, the Catamounts, yep. And that's where Marty St. Louis went. Yep. And I asked you, and you said,
5: I hate the Montreal Canadiens. Them,
0: such
5: their
0: a strong
5: fan base.
0: Word, Tim Bernard.
5: Well, hey, you know what? The thing that kills me about Montreal is, I've said this before and I'll say it again. One, the rule books absolutely benefited them with the best players when you go way back in the early days of the NHL. Secondly, they refused to hire anybody who did not speak their language. Show me anywhere in this country that would do that. So, I mean, like, they're such snobs up there. And, like, I just cannot stand the Canadians, the fan base. And listen, that doesn't mean there aren't good people who are Canadians fans. But at the same time, come on. At least admit to yourself that these things happen. Don't gaslight me.
0: I like it. He takes a strong stand. And Marty St. Louis, like, Marty St. Louis is a good guy. Aren't you pulling for Marty St. Louis?
5: Listen, I loved Marty growing up. I loved him playing for the Bolts, you know, back in the day. I thought he was a great player. And if he was the head coach of any other team in the NHL, I would probably be rooting for him. But it's just the Canadiens. I can't do it. It's them or the Leafs. Either way, can't do it.
0: Oh, my God. And, you know, if you play for them, like, the scrutiny that you are under. I remember a couple of years ago when there was talk with Stamkos when he was here. Is he going to go back to Toronto? You know, Canada, play for Toronto, the Maple Leafs. And, oh my God, the Canadian media, they were down here, and everything that he did, he blew his nose. He went to Dunkin' Donuts, this. And even Phil Esposito had said, you go walk on the street, man, you're bombarded. Like, cause that's all they got. That's what they got. Like, and when it comes to football, I've even talked to Canadians that tell me, like, the NFL is their sport. The Canadian Football League, the CFL, it's okay, but still, that is it. So anyway, it is Tortorella and the Vegas Golden Knights tonight at Colorado. That's going to be in Denver. Vegas leads 1-0, and Montreal just tore into Carolina last night. Oh my God. 6-2. Montreal leads 1-0. That was the first game. The Canadians have won 2 game 7s on the road, 4 first period goals. So there's that. There's Rays and there's Yankees. I wanna start, you know, is it sustainable? And Seth McClung really broke it down. They're playing great defense. You look at all the numbers, but the Rays pitchers are not getting a lot of strikeouts, meaning they are playing good defense. Can that hold up? It just feels different to me. But I'm not going to get too high yet, but it does feel different this year. Boy, I'm loving it. This is a big series. It's 7:05 tonight, Rays and Yankees. And then tomorrow it's 135 Rasmussen Weathers. And then Sunday, 135 McClenahan and Will Warren. I also brought up Mike Evans. And just based on your answers here in this first hour and on the text line, you can tell, Tim, some of these fans are just like, it's still a little rough, man.
5: Oh, yeah.
0: It's crushing. Like, Mike Evans, good guy, Hall of Famer, and wanting to leave for, I think it's kind of the way, like, boy, I want to leave for less money. Oh, I want to get out of, I do want to get out of here. I mean, I think that has something to do with it. I think. If you're a diehard Buccaneer fan.
5: Yeah, I think it's that. I mean, listen, I appreciate what that caller said earlier about the Baker accuracy thing. I personally don't believe that. I think it's got a lot more to do. That is, let's say, out of the player's control, if I'm going to put it nicely.
0: And
5: again, does it mean I know? God, no. I know nothing. I'm just speculating. But it just, the way he left, how he hasn't talked about it and just been quiet. I look at it going, yeah, there's something more to it than just teammates or bad accuracy. You know, that's what I understand why people are still not happy about Mike leaving.
0: All right, let's go back to our phone lines today. A lot of callers, a lot of texters on this Friday. Let's go to Garrett. Garrett is in Denver, the Mile High City.
6: Hey, man.
0: What's up, Garrett?
6: Yep. Well, I just want to make an Evans comment, and then I think that I'm emotionally ready to say something about the Lightning.
0: Okay.
6: First of all, you know, Evans, hey, I'm rooting for him. I think he left because he wants to have what he feels is a legit shot at a championship. I guess, you know, it's obvious he doesn't care for the decision to keep the coach, which a lot of people have expressed that sentiment. But, yeah, I think I'm rooting for him. He's given so much. He's been he doesn't have any negatives for me, you know. And, you know, he was a free agent, so he made his choice. There we go.
0: Okay.
6: That's
0: fair. Yeah, you know, I got you.
6: I eventually got over the end of Marty, you know.
0: Marty St. Louis, okay.
6: You know, I was holding a grudge for a while there, but now, because of your questions, now I've been thinking, okay, am I rooting for Marty or am I rooting for Torts, for instance? And I guess it's close. It's close, but I guess I'll pull for Marty just a little bit. But, okay, what do we want to say about the Lightning? I think that 100% of everybody is up for trade. All right? I mean 100% of the entire organization, including the coach, could be up for trade at this point. How does that sit with you?
0: That's a little extreme for me. A little extreme for me. But I definitely think that changes have to be done. I also saw a quote from Vinnick. He still is. I think this is the last year of him still being involved. He sold some of his shares and he was like, look, we're not happy with just getting into the playoffs. No. So I understand what you're saying. Like,
6: well, the main reason why I make that comment is because, hello, Connor McDavid.
0: I know, yeah.
6: So
0: yeah.
6: I'm trying to think. McDavid for Vasi, straight up.
0: That's
6: I could build a case for that.
0: Okay, listen, Garrett, enjoy the Mile High City. I love Denver, man. Thank you very much. McDavid for Vasilevsky. Giving up Vasilevsky, no, that's no for me. That's a little too much. I am not giving up Vasilevsky. No. All right, more Mike Evans, a little more baseball, raising Yankees tonight, 7:05. Hear it right here on WDAE. Don't go anywhere. Oh, you know what? Let me, listen. I'll come right back. I promise. Don't go anywhere. Don't go anywhere. We're WDAE.
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0: I'm Rock Riley in the air chair for Nick Wise today. Take it right up until 2 o'clock. T-Kraz is getting ready. He's our big tight end. He's going to go over the middle. See if Tim Bernard can hit him. Tim Bernard is the Baker Mayfield today of the Drive Show. Mathis is out, so it's Baker Mayfield. Mathis is Brady. He's out. Baker Mayfield is in. And Tikraz, he's gonna hit him right over the middle. So get ready for that. All right, let me go to our phone lines. Numbers to call. Do you want to get in here? Get in here. We're getting a lot of callers today. You got to move it, groove it. 888-388-0957. Let's go back to our phone lines. Tim is up next today on this Friday. What's happening, Tim?
16: Hey, Rock. I'm glad to be on the Flamethrower.
0: Thanks,
16: I just
0: wanted
16: to speak about Mike Evans real quick.
0: Yep.
16: But Mike Evans, pretty much, I feel it's going to be addition by subtraction, similar to Brandon Lowe. I know you went to all the games. You see all the games. Well, Mike Evans is on the field. He goes long. The next very play, he comes off the field. That dictates it's going to be a run. That happens all the time. So now we have a

Can't just go by everybody's got injuries. No, it was a huge factor, especially up front. So we won't know. But we do know that Zach Robinson, Baker Mayfield wanted him. Because go back when Baker Mayfield was with the LA Rams. They called him up. They signed him. They fly him into the building. He gets there. He had like Tuesday, Wednesday, Thursday, walk through, and boom, he had a play. And it was Zach Robinson, along with Cohen, but Zach Robinson was with him 24-7 and got him ready. And Baker Mayfield, with only a couple of days' notice on a new team in a regular season NFL game, got the job done. So Baker Mayfield really wanted him. Look, there's a lot of unknowns here. But I think it's got to be a little bit better with a guy that is experienced. I remember asking at the NFL owners meetings. I sat down with head coach Todd Bowles. And I said, man, you got an offensive coordinator that's never called plays. And he goes, look, there always has to be that first time. He remembers when the first time he ever called plays as a defensive coordinator. But there is something to it, that having a little bit of experience. You know what I'm saying? So I like the attitude of these new guys that they brought in. I like that they're a little bit tougher. And everybody's bragging on Ted Hurst. How great Ted Hurst is going to be. We don't know. We don't know. There must be a reason why they picked him so high in the draft in the third round. And listening to these assistant coaches that have been coming in saying that we didn't think that he would be there. But my question to you is on Mike Evans, you know, and are you honestly, if you're a Buccaneer fan, true and true, like, are you really pulling for him? Or are you like, he was great when he was here. I thank him for what he did. Incredible. But you know what? He wanted out. He left me. No, I'm not pulling for him in the 49ers. That's kind of more what I'm in. Like, go ahead. You can leave. It's like a jilted. If you got divorced, your ex leaves. She wants out. She leaves. She goes. Now, I had somebody text in. We've gotten so many texts that it would be here a while to scroll down. But one of the texters said, Rock, were you not pulling for John Lynch when the Buccaneers gave up on him? That's a different situation. Lynch wanted to stay here. He had had vertebrae, broken vertebrae. He had surgery. Let me tell you a little story. When John Lynch was let go, okay, he broke his neck. And that was it. The Buccaneers thought that was it. The Denver Broncos took him. And, oh my, I even questioned, as hard of a hitter as he was, and the rules were different then. Oh my God, you come over the middle, look out with John Lynch. He was like a missile. You know it. You saw it. And I said, this guy broke his neck and he's going to come back. He's not going to be able to hit like that. At the NFL level, no way. Boy, prove me wrong. He was a pro bowler with the Denver Broncos. And there was a bunch of guys with the Buccaneers. They wanted to do something for him. And the Buccaneers said, no, we're not going to have anything at our facility. He's now a member of, he's not here anymore. They didn't want him to do it. So the Tampa Bay Lightning, I remember this like clear as bell. The Tampa Bay Lightning said, we're going to have a little celebration for John Lynch. We're going to have John Lynch Day here at a Tampa Bay Lightning game. And do you remember that? Any of you OGs that have been around, do you remember that on the plaza? They used to have the stage in a different spot on the plaza. But John Lynch had a jersey. He was there with his wife. Brad Johnson was there telling a funny story because those two used to be roommates. And Brad Johnson is hysterical. Have you heard that story? When they were roommates on the road, John Lynch's wife would always write a little note, a little message for him. And John Lynch, and put it in his pocket and put it in his suitcase or his bag. I shouldn't say suitcase. His travel bag. And he'd wake up game day and he'd read the love note from his wife. And Brad Johnson was there. So Brad Johnson was busting chops, telling about that, all this, and da da da da da da. But it was hysterical because they were good friends. And a lot of Buccaneers were there, this and that. And then it was time to go inside Amalie Arena. Now it's Benchmark International.
Might have been the St. Pete Times Forum. And we could do one-on-one interviews. I was walking.

0: behind John Lynch. I'm looking at his neck. There were, where they took the stitches out, I'm like, they went into his neck, broken neck. And I'm like, how is this guy going to play football, NFL? And he did. But it was a different situation. Mike Evans isn't injured. The Buccaneers offered him more money. And Evans said, no, I want to play for the San Francisco 49ers faithful. I want to play for Purdy. I want to go there. That's fine. You're a free agent. You did all you can. But that's why I'm curious, only because Brock Purdy, and I saw this on Joe Buck's Fan, then I went and watched the interview. Brock Purdy is talking about Mike Evans like he is changing this offense. And I'm like, wow, how do Buccaneer fans really feel? So tell me, 888-388-0957. We will continue. And yes, it is a big Rays series against the Yankees tonight.
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0: Yeah. That's right. 1:30. Happy Friday. What you got cooking tonight? You going like Tim Bernard and these young guys? You going out to the club tonight? Tim Bernard's getting ready, man. He's going to do the T-Crash show, and then he's going home. He's showering. He's going to get his club threads on.
6: Suit up, baby.
0: See, you're still in that young enough age. You can go to the club.
6: Not much of a club guy, but I do like going to a bar, have some good music.
0: There you go. Well, I like that. There you go. All right, here are your numbers. We got a lot of callers, a lot of texters today. Oh, my God. 888-388-0957. We got Raising Yankees tonight. We do have NBA, NHL playoffs. And, of course, the Buccaneers, they're going to open up that facility for us next week. We'll get to see. And Mike Evans, just trying to find out from Buccaneer diehards, are you rooting for him the way he left, wanting to leave you? Are you still going to root for him? 888-388-0957. Let's go to Tampa. Chris, you are up next. How you doing, Chris?
10: I'm good, Rock. How you doing?
0: Fantastic. What about you? How do you feel about Evans?
10: My take on Mike is he left on his own choosing. Good for him. I hope he has a good career, but I'm a Buccaneer fan since 1986 when I moved to Tampa, Florida, and my heart is with the Buccaneers, and I hope that we go further than the 49ers do so he can look at what he left.
0: You know, I'm on that same wavelength as you, and a lot of our callers today are feeling pretty much the same way as you are, Chris.
10: And his jersey number?
0: Yep.
10: If he'd stayed here, I'd say retire it. He left on his own choosing. Put the number 13 on whoever's next that wants to wear it.
0: All right. Thank you very much, Chris. Now that, I will disagree with you. I don't want to see number 13 on anybody else's. That to me is a little bit too extreme. I wouldn't want to see that. That's actually a good question. Are you that jilted? Now, I just want to see how you feel. I'm telling you how I feel. He left for less money. He wanted out. He wanted to go. Go. I was divorced. I don't wish anything bad at all. Am I pulling? Yeah. Okay. We do have a text line too, and that is 82945. And always remember to start your text with WDAE. One other thing. So the Tampa Bay Buccaneers, you know how the schedule came out? The Buccaneers, as far as travel miles, they're 29th. In the NFL for most miles to travel in the NFL season. Do you know the number one team that will be traveling in the air this year? The San Francisco 49ers. Texans are second, Patriots third, Chargers fourth, Eagles fifth. All right, let's go back to the phone lines. Let me go to Mark in Tampa, you are up next on the Flamethrower. What's going on, Mark?
11: Hey, Rocky. It's great to hear you. Great to hear you on a Friday.
0: Thanks, buddy.
11: I always enjoy listening to you on Saturday mornings. It's always good to hear you on Saturday mornings. You have a lot of energy, and that's cool, man. As far as Mike Evans, I'm not going to miss him. It's the business of football. It's the business of pro sports. People, you know, move around sometimes, and that is what it is. I wasn't real attached to him when he was here. I'm glad he did great stuff for the Bucks, you know, great numbers and that sort of thing. But, you know, the Bucks have made some good acquisitions in the offseason, not just Reuben Baines, but some other guys. I think they got a new tight end that's got some good hope, and then a couple receivers. So I think good things are ahead for the Bucks. I really do.
0: Very good. Appreciate your call. There is a line, there is a saying, NFL, not for long. Now, again, I've been looking at these workout videos from Mike Evans. He looks like he has even taken it up a notch with his workouts. He just wanted to be gone from here so bad. All right, let's continue on. Let's go to Plant City. Brian, you're up next on the Flamethrower. What's going on, Brian? Hello, Brian. Boom, boom, boom. All right, he is gone. If you want to call back, you can get in here. You want to get in here now, 888-388-0957. 1-800-919-3957. With all of these draft picks, it's 50-50. It is 50-50. It seems like it was a good draft, but you're not going to be able to know this until they play regular season games. That's the other thing, too. You can't get too hyped up in these preseason games, and especially preseason games anymore. The starters don't even play anymore. There is going to be a joint practice against, I believe, I don't know if that's official now, against the Jacksonville Jaguars. Anyway, we'll find out. There's going to be time, but I'm just trying to get your feelings on Mike Evans. All right, let me see if we got Brian in Plant City now. We got you, Brian?
12: Yeah, I'm here.
0: Okay, go ahead. Go ahead.
12: Yeah, I just noticed they're still talking about Mike. I mean, Mike's gone. For the last 2 years he was here, he didn't play a full season. His best years are behind him. They're still discussing him. Who cares? Let him go. He's gone. And no, we're not going to welcome him back because of the way he left. And so if we do play him, if we play him, he will probably get booed.
0: All right. Thank you very much, Brian. Here's some of our texters. I predict, this is not me now, this is a texter. I predict by week 7 that hamstring will flare up. Also, I won't miss the offensive pass interference penalties committed by Mike. Here's a different texter. Yeah, I'll be pulling for Mike in San Francisco, pulling that he pulls a hamstring. Just kidding. No, I'm not going to be pulling for Mike. I say sayonara. No one should wear his jersey in Tampa, though. See, I'm more like that. You want to go, you go. If someone leaves a job, they want to get out of here, they want to go, go, go. I'm not necessarily, hey, man, I'm behind you. You go. But I'm also, we had one caller say, look, don't even retire his jersey. Let the next player that wants number 13, let him have that jersey. Nah, I don't want to go there. What Mike did, nah, I honestly don't want to see anybody in 13. That's where I'm at on that. All right, let me continue on. We go to Mike. Mike in Tampa, talking about Mike Evans. What's going on, Mike?
13: What's going on? How you doing, man?
0: Good. What do you think? What do you say about Mike Evans?
13: I think we should retire his number. I definitely think we should do that. I don't want to see anybody else win, and I don't think anybody will live up to that standard.
0: Yeah.
13: But as far as him leaving, it's no bad blood, man. You know, he wants a Super Bowl. Trying to secure his spot in the Hall of Fame. I feel like he's a first ballot Hall of Famer, and if he feel like one more bowl will do it, I agree with him. You know, I don't like tall bowls either. So, yeah, I don't feel no kind of way about him leaving. You know, it's all part of the game. It's just business. As far as his jersey, I definitely think we should retire it. I definitely do think we should retire it. No other way. Any other way would be disrespect towards him.
0: All right, very, very good. Now, I know a lot of you are saying, I don't like Todd Bowles either. That's why Mike Evans. That I don't know. I honestly don't know. I'm trying to get the behind the scenes. Did he not believe in Bowles? Was that a part of it? That I don't know. But as soon as I find out, I'm going to tell you here on the Flamethrower. All right, record amount of calls today. We're going through them fast. Let's go to Harold. Harold, you're in Tampa. You're on WDAE. The floor is yours, Harold. What do you say?
14: Well, appreciate the Fluor Rock, and congratulations to you on your day-to-day. Good day.
0: Thanks, buddy.
14: But no, man, I think we should just put a break on Mike until he retire, and then we can celebrate him for him being a Buck. Until then, man, just let him be a San Francisco 49er, and no more talk until you find out why he officially left.
0: Okay. No, that's fair. The reason why I'm bringing this up is because Brock Purdy did a sit-down interview and was just talking about what Mike Evans has been like being there on the field, in the facility with them, how happy he is to be a 49er. And so I'm just asking, I'm wondering, you're a Buccaneer faithful. How do you feel about, you know, Mike Evans? Because I'm just trying to figure that out. All right, let's continue on. Let's go to Sarasota. Nate, you're up next on WDAE. Go ahead, Nate.
15: Hey, how's it going, man? I think that Evans did his job while he was here in Tampa. He did a really good job. I don't have no feelings about that. Who we should be mad with is the coach of the Jacksonville Jaguars. That's who we should be pissed off with. But Evans, I don't have no quarrels with him. He did a good job while he was here, and I appreciate it.
0: Okay, now let me ask you more about Liam Cohen. Why are you pissed at Liam Cohen?
15: It's because of the way he left. You know, he wasn't honest about what he did or anything. He left us in the cold. He didn't tell us what he was doing. And, you know, he did it in a slick way. You know, he just, you know, he didn't do it right.
0: Okay, Nate, I got you. Now, let me, I got to hold on to that thought in the back of my brain, because remember now, I suffer from Anheuser's, so sometimes I forget things. Let's go to Cameron. Cameron is in St. Pete. He wants to give Miss.
16: Hey,
0: how you doing, Cameron? What do you say,
16: hey,
0: man?
16: Hey, Rock.
0: Good.
16: Well, hey, man. First of all, I'd like to say Mike Evans is probably top five, if not higher, of best Buccaneer of all time. So this
0: no
16: guy,
0: doubt.
16: I mean, he must have made the hardest decision of his life, because he's right there at the end and he put in all that work. But I think my point is, he knew it was a tank job. When we decided to keep Bowles, he knew we were tanking. We're trying to get a new cheap quarterback next year at the top of the draft. You know, we lost our possession guy. That guy was the guy that went up and made the catches. You know, Baker, when he doesn't have a run game, he's in trouble, because once he makes a couple mistakes, he presses so hard. And if he doesn't have a guy who can go up and make those errant catches with those passes, we're in big trouble. So, I mean, the only thing that's going to maybe stop this tank job is if these defensive players actually play like some people think they can, and that'll keep us close enough to have a chance. But I think we had that draft last year. We had a great chance to go, you know, make a run in the playoffs, but I'm not seeing it. I think this is a tank job. Baker's on his last year, and I think we're looking for the next quarterback, and we'll drop Bowles after next year and bring in a coach and a quarterback at the same time.
0: All right, thanks a lot, Cameron. I'm not with you on finding a new quarterback. It's that easy, you know. This is a big year for Baker Mayfield. He's got a strong offensive line that's healthy now. All right, we are blowing up these phone lines. I will get to everybody quickly. And also, we had our last caller say he's pissed off at Liam Cohen. Now, I had a chance to talk with Liam Cohen. Not recording him. Off to the side. I'm going to give you a little inside Iggy next on WDAE.
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0: Alrighty, 147. We're finishing strong. We're in the fourth quarter. We're in the red zone. I'm looking for Evans. Oh, no, he's not here. He's in a 49ers jersey. Oh, it's Ted Hurst. Oh, okay. I'll go with Ted Hurst. I hope that's the case. All right, last bit of callers here, 888-388-0957. It's been a record day here. Nick Wise will return on Tuesday. I'll be here Monday. It's a short show. It's only 1 hour. But again, Nick Wise will return on Tuesday. I'll be back in the air chair tomorrow, though. So keep bringing it. 11 until 1. 11 a.m. till 1. Let's... Oh, boy, these texts are hysterical. Let me go back to the phone lines. Let me go to Rick in Tampa. You're up next on the flamethrower. What's going on, Rick?
27: Hey, Rock. How you doing, man? I'm hearing a lot of callers, 50-50 on, upset and mad. The last caller was really, really upset with Mike Evans leaving. I'm okay with Mike Evans leaving. I felt the same way, with free agency. It was a 50-50 shot of him coming back or not, it's a new challenge for him. It's something that he wants. You have to respect it, and everyone's, acting like it's in the world. We still have a Mecca. We still have Chris Godwin. We have Jay Mack. We have Ted Johnson. And now we have Ted Hurts. So we're acting like, the well's dry. We have no wide receivers. It's a younger position, and I felt that we did a good job last season when Mike and Godwin were out anyways. So I don't see why everyone, is throwing up the white flag and saying we're tanking. We're not tanking. Like, that's insane. We wouldn't have made all the moves that we made, bringing in Bane, bringing in all the decent amount of free agency. Don't get me wrong. It's a transition right now, but I don't think we're tanking. I think that's a really dumb way to think of it, so... I appreciate you taking my call. Thanks.
0: You got it. And the Buccaneers are not tanking. I have heard that. There is no way they're tanking. Oh, this next draft, there's a lot of quarterbacks. The Bucs are tanking so they can get a new quarterback next year. That's not the case. They like Baker Mayfield. You talk to the players. Now, his numbers, no. Did he regress last year? Yes. Was he hurt a lot? Probably hurt more than we know. But it does start up front. It does. And the offensive line sucked. Sucked. And there were backups at the guard spot. Graham Barton was good as a rookie. He didn't take the next step as a center. And the offensive line is that one unit more than any other unit on the field in football that has to just play together as a unit. They just look at one another, and they, if they've been playing together for a while, they'll know what one another is going to do. So they're coming in healthy now. Let's see. You got an offensive coordinator that Baker wanted. There's no excuses now this year. Baker wanted Zach Robinson. He got him. The Buccaneers wanted to change and make change with a lot of coaches. They did. They did keep Todd Bowles, the Glazers. That surprised me, because I was just talking about this on Saturday, and I was like, all the fans that I hear, I'm not renewing my season tickets if Todd Bowles is there. It's Bowles' fault. Bowles, Bowles, Bowles, Bowles, Bowles. And the Glazers kept him. They must believe. So we shall see. Now, I want to tell you the Liam Cohen. We had a caller say that he's pissed off at Liam Cohen the way he left. I talked to Liam Cohen at the Breakers Hotel in the lobby. Ira saw this. I was talking to him for a long time. No, I didn't have my microphone out. There was no camera. We were just talking. And he was telling me he interviewed in Jacksonville with the Jaguars. Okay? He comes back, and the Buccaneers, they want to keep him as the offensive coordinator, and they're going to give him a raise. And they're going to make him the highest paid offensive coordinator in the NFL. So he said, yes, I will do that. He also had a good relationship with Baker and Tristan Wirfs and the line. Baker and Tristan Wirfs and those guys, they're all tight. So everything was good. Somebody was like, oh, Baker Mayfield didn't like him. No, that's, I almost swore. That's bull crap. Okay, thank God I didn't. But the big dump button is here. And Tim would have my back. I almost said, that is bull. I'm not going to say it.
6: Don't make me do it, Rock.
0: I won't. So, okay. So now he gets a call from Shad Khan saying, we're going to fire the general manager. We want you to be head coach. And also, you are going to call the shots. You're going to be it. And we're going to pay you. We're going to pay you as a head coach. And he told me, he goes, so come back here. Come back, but don't let the Buccaneers know that you're going. What would you do? What would you do? Because if he told Jason Light and the Bucs or the Glazers and called him and said, hey, Shad Khan told me, don't tell you, but you know what? They want to fly me back up there, but I'm not supposed to tell you. Would you do that? Or would you say, you know what? I'm not going to say anything there. The Bucs already gave me a raise. But you know what? They're blowing out the general manager, because that's one of the things I didn't want to work for that guy. And they want to give me full control, and they're paying me. And he goes, my goal has always been to be a head coach. You never know if the opportunity is going to come up again. What if the Buccaneers don't do good next year? What if there's injuries? What if the offense isn't good? What if I'm not a hot commodity? What if I don't get this chance? My goal since I've gotten into this is to be a head coach in the NFL. What? So I couldn't say anything. I flew back and I didn't tell them, and I wasn't answering the phone. You know, do you see what I'm saying? I'm just telling you, that's what went down. What would you do? You're going to triple your salary, and you're going to get the chance to be a head coach, and they're also firing the general manager, and you're going to have full control, and you're going to run the ship. But you can't tell your employer. What would you do? Nope, I'm not going to do that. I'm going to call them right now, and I'm going to tell them. Would you do that? Would you really do that? So anyway, that's what went down. But it did come down like, oh, he was ghosting them. They were calling him. They just gave him this big contract to be the highest paid offensive coordinator, and he's not answering his phone. And then somebody in the building saw him there, and they got word back to the Buccaneers. You never can get away with anything. All right, T-Kraz is coming up next. I have loved my time here filling in for Nick Wise with you guys. You guys have been tremendous. Tim Bernard, outstanding. And I'll talk to you tomorrow, 11 a.m. to 1 p.m. The kids that did the tarp off at Tropicana Field, they're going to be in studio. Not taking their shirts off. I'm not into that. See ya.
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13: The different color noises, white noise, brown noise, pink noise. Brown noise is deeper, has lower frequencies, it's got more bass, minimalizes that higher frequency. Mm-hmm. And I didn't really know this, but apparently you can liken some of these to sounds in nature. And apparently brown noise is more akin to like a river rapid or a heavy rainfall or thunder.
14: Because there's also white noise and pink noise, you think brown noise is just named after the color brown. Wrong. There was a scientist named Robert Brown from Scotland.
13: White noise is used, aside from just sleeping, a lot of times with like noise-canceling headphones and stuff, mm-hmm. masking other sounds.
14: Pink noise is a little different. It's kind of like the compromise between white noise and brown noise.
13: As far as which one is best for sleep, there have been some very middling studies over the years. But at Oxford in 2017, they said that they fell asleep 40% faster listening to white noise, but their overall sleep was about the same.
14: Okay.
13: There was a study in 2017 from Northwestern of 13 older adults, and they said pink noise provided deeper sleep overall and improved ability to recall words.
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29: Yes, I need to have an officer call me. 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
30: On July 24th, 2016... 23-year-old Kaylee Sawyer vanished from her small Oregon town.
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0: Gloves are off. I'm playing hardball. It's 4th and 15, and you're looking at a full court press.
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3: 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We're live inside the Rood Air and Water Studios of WDAE on this beautiful Friday across the bay. Great to have you with us. Chris Mathis is out. Tim Bernard, our guy, Timmy B, is on the other side. And, of course, you there. We are live in living color, 95.7 on the FM dial, the mighty AM 620. 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
3: I'm on the phone for 4 hours. I'll let you start and finish. What a show we've got planned for you. There's so much to get into, so much to talk about, and we're going to do it. In less than 10 minutes, the Rays president of baseball operations, Eric Neander, will join the show. And he was there yesterday at the Tampa City Council. I don't know if he's going to have a thought on that or not. I'll ask him, but we'll talk to him about what's going on the field. More importantly, Rays and the Yankees tonight in the Bronx. Eric Neander will be with me in less than 10 minutes. And then at 3:05, he's been all over the story regarding the Rays stadium situation and everything else in between. Our guy, Evan Klosky of 10 News, will be with me, and there's so much to get into with him. I was texting back and forth with him last night on what took place yesterday that I'm going to get into in a matter of moments. What an absolute debacle. And we'll talk about it. Evan Klosky, my guy, at 3:05. And then Ronnie Lane, the happy hour at 5 o'clock. And then it's the mailbag. Boy, you people, I've had it up to here with some of you. And we'll get into your despicable, discouraging, and disgraceful remarks in the mailbag. That's coming up at 5:30.
5: This is one of the most despicable displays of conduct in the history of the World Wrestling Federation.
3: And it's going to be worse than when Ken Patera and Big John Studd cut Andre's hair. That's where that clip is from, by the way. Vince McMahon, back in the day. 1984, to be exact. Some of us are stuck in the past. I'm going to get into that in a matter of moments. And we're on the air until 6 o'clock right here on this beautiful Feel Good Friday.
6: There's a show. That's a show.
3: That's a show. And at 6 o'clock, Switch Hitter with Ronnie Lane, or whatever that show's called, to get you ready for the Yankees against our Rays up in the Bronx to begin a big weekend set. Nick Martinez for the Rays against Garrett Cole, who is back for the first time in 17 months. That's going to be a great matchup tonight. So we'll get into the Rays on the field. Well, ladies and gentlemen, what took place yesterday was an outrage, in my opinion. And I know the Rays Stadium project passed by a 4-3 vote. I get all of that. However, and this is why I hate politics, I was appalled at the actions and behavior of some of our leadership in the Tampa City Council yesterday. And there should be great concern as to where this might be heading. The fate of baseball, guys, in Tampa Bay is hanging in the balance, believe it or not. Even though there was approvals by the Hillsborough County Commission and yesterday the Tampa City Council, but how all of that unfolded yesterday and what took place afterwards should leave you very concerned about where we're going. And if we don't shape up and start making some sound, rational decisions, it could be the end of baseball here in Tampa Bay. Let's talk about Charlie Miranda. And look, I know he's been a respectable member of our leadership in Tampa and a staple for many, many years. I have a lot of respect for him. He's a family man. I get all of that. That's why it pains me to kind of lower the hammer on him a little bit here today. Charlie Miranda embarrassed himself yesterday. How can you call yourself a respectable member of leadership and go about your business in this manner when trying to make an argument against the Rays stadium? He put forth this argument. Listen to this.
6: AI is a thing that everybody's looking at. I do not do computers. I had a friend of mine do it because everything I have in my mind is by memorized. You may not believe that, but that's how it works. You can go to the office, have a computer, all I got is stickies on it, so I don't have to look at it. But what I'm saying is that is large public, and this is what AI says.
3: What? That's outrageous. He doesn't even know what he's saying. He doesn't know what he's doing. He doesn't know what he's talking about. And he's going to be responsible maybe for the future of baseball in Tampa Bay? Are you kidding me? Get this guy a laptop. Somebody, please, for crying out loud. Does he own a rotary telephone? Do we know that? Get him a flip phone. Get with the times, man. Oh, my goodness. And that's the problem with some of the oldest members of the... Look, and I don't have a problem with older people, necessarily. But here's the issue. They're afraid of change. And Charlie Miranda is a guy who sounds like he's afraid of change. He's stuck in the past. He's petrified on what the future will hold. Well, things used to be great back in 1970, blah, blah, blah. Guess what? It's 2026. You need to get with the times and evolve, my good man. And it's crazy to think that he could be a major factor in destroying this project, which is generational. And that's the problem here. He lacks vision. And he doesn't have the ability to make sound, informed decisions. He's using AI and he's holding up this piece of paper and he has no idea what it means. You're trying to make an informed argument against a stadium? That's about as awful of a job as you will ever see an elected official do. In front of everybody. Everybody who's watching this. And he's in power? He's going to determine the fate of this transformational project that will benefit Tampa and Hillsborough County for years and generations to come? I don't think he realizes that. Again, I don't have any problems with the older demographic. I do have a problem, though, with delusional people in position of power. Way too dangerous. Especially if you hold a lot of influence the way Charlie Miranda does. That was awful. That was tough to watch, man. Somebody needs to help him out. And then you have Bill Carlson. Why do you go under the name of Bill Carson? That's a different name, obviously, from the good, the bad, and the ugly, you movie guys out there. So he votes yes. Reluctantly, according to him, he votes yes. And then he was called a sellout by Miranda. Did you see that? And then he says afterward, oh, I'm definitely voting no, 99.9% chance. What? And folks, this is why I hate politics. This is why I don't get involved in it. This is why I don't like talking about it, because I don't understand it. There's a lot of posturing. There's a lot of grandstanding that happens here. I hate it. And get this. Bill Carlson, who's voted yes, and now he says he's going to vote no, so the Rays will have to go behind closed doors and allay some fears. And obviously, they will have to make major concessions in order to make this thing work. But Carlson and Lynn Hertak want to run for mayor here in Tampa. Well, I got some news for both of you. And you better turn up your radios and listen to this. Listen to what I'm about to tell you. If you have political aspirations beyond the Tampa City Council, you better think deeply about voting no to this. Because not only will you be responsible for chasing baseball out of Tampa Bay, for killing baseball in Tampa Bay, which has been here since the late 90s. You will also destroy your political career in the process. I guarantee you, you will not have a political career anywhere. You won't be able to become a dog catcher anywhere in Doug Fudge, Iowa, if you vote no. Think about it, because that's the reality of the situation. You want that on your resume? You want that on your conscience? You want to vote no? Then you're voting no to advancing your political aspirations and advancing your political career. Because you won't be mayor. You won't be anything if that happens. And look, from a race standpoint, again, they will have to make amends. There are questions. There are concerns. And I get all of that. And it's going to be up to the Rays to go behind closed doors. And I think that process is underway. And it has been really for a long, long time in order to try and appease some of these city council members and get them to see it their way. And the Rays, look, they started by saying, we're going to do 50-50. Well, guess what? They're past 50-50. Now they're saying 1.2 of a $2.3 billion project. And guess what? They may have to bridge the gap and go even further than that. So that's where we're at, folks. We are literally in the 11th hour. And if some of our leadership doesn't smarten up and understand what this project means for Tampa and Hillsborough County for years to come, generations to come, they not only will be responsible for baseball leaving here, they will destroy their own political careers in the process. Do you really want that on your resume? Do you really want that on your conscience? You better think long and hard about it moving forward. And look, the Rays have some work to do as well. But what I saw and observed yesterday from some of our elected officials, it leaves you with great concern moving forward. And whether some of them have the mental capability of making sound decisions. You know, we got computers, you know. Use one. If you don't know how to use one, get somebody to help you use one. There's plenty of help out there if you don't know how to use modern technology in 2026, for crying out loud. All right, we'll talk more about this a little bit later. I'm hot under the collar. Because I want this to happen. I want what's best for Tampa Bay. That's why I'm sitting here, because I'm serving the community. And I'm trying to be sensible and rational about it. And I'm trying to look at this from many different angles. And I certainly understand the concerns. What I also understand is what this could mean for generations to come. Our kids, our grandkids, this is the kind of project that will drive economic boom in our area. Our area is still growing. We're almost a top 10 TV market. Let us continue to grow this area. For crying out loud, this isn't a small town somewhere in upstate Maine with two traffic lights, because that's how some of these people are acting. You want to be big time? Start acting like it. More of your calls and texts coming up. On the field, the Rays have a unique opportunity this weekend to drive the Yankees even deeper into their hole, and that is the theme of our opening drive.
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3: All right, tonight on your home for Rays baseball, big series up in the Bronx, Nick Martinez, who's been fantastic. He will be on the mound against Garrett Cole, who is back after being out with Tommy John surgery. He's been out 17 months. The Yankees wanted to get him back earlier than usual, perhaps for this moment to take on the Rays up in the Bronx. So where do we stand with our Rays after an off day? What are the expectations moving forward with the team with the best record in all of baseball? Ladies and gentlemen, let's go to the Central Florida Behavioral Health Network WDA hotline. Learn more at cfbhn.org. He was there yesterday. The Rays president of baseball operations, Eric Neander, has to follow up that monologue, and he joins me here on a beautiful Friday. Hey, Eric, happy Friday, buddy.
9: I wasn't exactly sure where we were going to start, but when you said the theme of this call was going to be about the series this weekend, you put my mind at ease a little bit. Let's happy Friday.
3: Well, happy Friday. I know you were there yesterday, and I know that's out of your realm. It's out of my realm. I don't completely understand, like, why things happen in the political realm. That's why I don't talk about it. That's why I don't really get into it. But I felt the need to get into it to open the show. And you were there. And can you, like, pinpoint or tell us what you observed yesterday to your best knowledge?
9: Yeah, I mean, look, I was there. Because this is my 20th year here. This is home. This is my family's home. The community means a lot to me. The franchise obviously means a lot to me. And not just me. I was there. A lot of other staff that were there. And I just to show support, show that it matters. To us. A lot, for a lot of different reasons. And that was it. Learned, listened, considered. Like you said, helpful to come on an off day. Do have a day job and need to do that better and continue to improve on that front. Got a big series this weekend, but look, this is important. For all the obvious reasons, I don't need to state them. But I'm hopeful. By it passing yesterday, they can continue to work. I've seen the effort behind the scenes that has gone into trying to make this work. I know, and I've gotten to know a lot of the people involved, and I know how important it is to them, how many have roots in this community, how many believe in this project and how transformative it can be to so many, not just for our baseball team, but for Hillsborough College and the education and the creative opportunities with that, to the living, to the entertainment, et cetera. It truly in so many ways can be transformative. And I know how much Ken's put into it. And I think a lot of us just wanted to show support to the organizations and to show our fans and the people that really care about this, those that showed up, those that weren't able to show up but would have wanted to, and just all over, that it matters to all of us. But it has to make sense for enough people also. And Ken is at the forefront of exhausting himself to find a way forward with that, with Patrick and our entire ownership team support, organization support. So, like I said, just a show of support for the project, its importance, and hopefully there's a resolution around the corner that is satisfactory, because I do think it would be transformative on so many fronts.
3: Agreed. All right, let's talk to the baseball part of it, which I'm sure will ease your concerns about this phone call. So tonight, the Yankees, you swept them a couple of weeks ago. They're bringing Gerrit Cole back maybe a little bit earlier than some people thought. Great pitching matchup tonight and this weekend. I think the pitching, as you guys lined it up with you and Cashy and Kyle Snyder, I think it kind of looks good for you guys going into this big series this weekend with Nick Martinez going tonight, and he's certainly been fantastic ever since you acquired him. 1.51 ERA. Rasmussen tomorrow, McClanahan on Sunday. The pitching matchups really set up favorably for you guys this weekend, huh?
9: Yeah, I think, look, the way our pitching is, this is going to be a tough series. There's no doubt about it. The Yankees are a really good team. Welcoming back Gerrit Cole tonight, he's as good as anybody. So playing in their home stadium, this is a big one. This will be a challenge. And no matter what happens over three games, it's three games in May. There's a long way to go. We were fortunate to come on the right side of three games at our home stadium earlier this year, but that doesn't decide anything, in terms of the rest of the year and what's ahead and who's going to make the most noise. But they are important games. There's important games, as you're going to find, in the middle of May, and we need to play well. So the pitching, the starters, those three guys are throwing the ball really well right now. And frankly, I mean, whoever's been starting for us the last several weeks they've all stepped up. They've all been really good and at the forefront of why we've had as much success as we've had over many, many weeks now. So looking forward to it. Nice to have Nick out there tonight. And we need to play very, very good baseball to come away with wins up there.
3: Let's go back to Wednesday. This team, and I mentioned this when I came on after Wednesday's game, I mean, You're down 3-1, eighth inning. You've already won the first two games of this series. In a long baseball season, you kind of figure to yourself, okay, maybe this is not our day. You know, we got an off day coming up and big series against the Yankees. But this team just finds a way in that eighth inning. It begins with Hunter Fiducia, who just hit his first major league home run earlier in the game, drops a bunt down, some big two-out hits, Aranda, Palacios, and then the double steal, Eric. I think that's the play that really epitomizes what you guys are all about. It really showcases your identity. Just go back and tell me about that Wednesday comeback win. That was great.

0: It got really loud in there. The energy was fantastic. And, you know, the players really, you know, those hits, you know, it escalated through the course of that inning. The energy in the stadium did the same. And, you know, us watching it from various viewpoints in the ballpark, it was no different. That was a heck of a statement at a game where it just is one of those, that's not our day. You know, let's get to the off day, let's get up to New York, and let's dial it in for those. Winning games like that is crucial at the end of the year. It just, you know, you have, I don't know, half dozen of games that go that way for you. That can be the difference at the end of the year with a postseason spot, winning the division, whatever it might be. So that was something. And like you said, the way it played out with the double steal would be that cherry on top. Showed a lot of different ways that we can beat a club just in that half inning there.
1: Rays President of Baseball Operations, Eric Neander, is with me here on The Drive on this beautiful Friday. Rays and the Yankees tonight. You can listen to the action right here on WDAE, your home of the Rays. You mentioned the energy in the Tarps off crew, and I asked your boss this the other day, and I'll ask you, is there a scenario, Eric Neander, where one night maybe you'll be out there with, I don't know, your shirt off or your whatever it is, to take part in the Tarps off crew? What do you think?
0: Yeah, I was very carefully to talk about the energy in the entire building and not call out one particular approach. But, yeah, you often joke about security not letting you in the stadium or kicking you out. I think I'd have to start joking about that, too, if I dared act on any of that temptation. So, no, I'm going to, like I said, the day job is challenging enough and screw up enough. We gotta focus on being better, and we'll let our wonderful fans show up and support the team and bring energy any which way they can. There's been some unique creative ways lately here that has happened, but you can see our players responding to it, and that's what it's all about.
1: Fair enough. All right, Dr. Neander, I have a couple of questions for you before, you know, you make your house calls and everything else. Yandy Diaz was hit, looked like, on both of his hands Tuesday night, didn't play Wednesday. What's the status of Yandy Diaz moving forward?
0: Yeah, he should be good to go. Thankfully, all the imaging came back negative. A little damage on the fingernail there up at the tip, but he's good to go. Everything seems good there. I did see Cammy at the MLB Network studio earlier, and Yandy threw him a wiffle ball or something, and Cammy smoked it right back at him. So might have to check in on that. But yeah, as far as the hit by pitch the other night, should be good to go. A little tender, a little sore, but very much something he can play through and will.
1: Awesome. That's awesome news. Ben Williamson's got this tight back. That's why you brought up Carson Williams. And what is the status of Ben Williamson, and what are you expecting out of Carson while he's up here?
0: Yeah, so Ben is improving. Just the back locked up, and it's hard to play when your back's locked up the way it has. Did some imaging. Everything came back in a way that has us optimistic that you know, he will recover here soon enough. You just gotta let it happen. So he's improving daily, but he's not resumed baseball activity yet. So we just got to let it continue to calm down, and when he hits that point, we can get him moving. Hopeful it's not a long absence. The initial talk was, you know, optimism that we could keep this, you know, closer to a 10-day absence thereabouts, but day to day. But we're going the right direction. You know, most likely sometime when we get back home, we'll be able to activate him. That's the hope. But at the mercy of the back, and those can be tricky sometimes. But that's our tentative plan. As far as Carson, yeah, look, you needed to get somebody else up here that can play in the middle of the field. Carson can do that. I think this particular opportunity, you know, Richie Palacios is playing well, Walls is playing well, you know, maybe target a start here and there, you know, against lefties. Don't want to go too long with him not playing regularly up here. You know, it's really important for Carson to play. That's part of why Oliver Dunn was acquired a couple nights ago as well, just to give us another option that can bounce around the infield. So, you know, I think this one is, we're starting to run out of, you know, options, candidly, and want to get Carson in here, get in the mix, get a few starts. And if it turns into a longer absence for Ben, like I said, at some point probably need to think about getting Carson regular playing time to keep his development going. But anytime you can be around the big league club, there's a lot of different ways you can grow and you can develop, even if you're not playing. And that's what Carson's all into right now, and we appreciate that.
1: Well, he's got a major opportunity in front of him. Let's see what he does with it. And last Friday, you told me about Gavin Lux and the injection into the AC joint. Do you have any further update on how he's coming along?

0: long?
1: Same spot. I think kind of where we left it last week is I think we're going to take a big step back here. And you know, these nagging injuries, it seems like not letting one get over the hump. Maybe it led to the other. Who knows? But taking a step back, making sure, you know, he is fully, fully healthy, truly healthy, and in a really good spot physically before we run him back out there. So that might be a bit here still. That's okay. And shoot, I think I probably said it last week. I just mentioned Richie when talking about Carson. We've got some players that are stepping up that are playing really good baseball that makes it a little easier to weather some unfortunate, you know, developments from a injury health standpoint.
2: Yeah, Richie Palacios, Brooklyn-born guy, was a Yankee fan growing up, so you know he's going to have plenty of friends and family. He's been great for you lately, providing a lot of energy. And you know he's going to be amped up for the game tonight and this weekend. Rays and the Yankees. He's Eric Neander, the Rays president of baseball operations, who has no aspirations to be anywhere near the political world, I'm imagining, anytime soon, right? And that's a good thing.
1: Yeah, I'm just trying to fool enough people in the baseball world to stay employed doing this. So, this is plenty.
2: I think you're doing just fine. E, I appreciate it. Best of luck this weekend. Let's get some dubs.
1: Appreciate it, T-Kraz. Big series.
2: Thank you. You got it. The great Eric Neander. Always a pleasure to have him on. I got to take a deep breath, man, after all that. So much in that first segment. Your thoughts. Am I being irrational? Am I flying off the handle? Am I being unreasonable? Please tell me if I am. Because I'm human, just like the next person. I don't claim I have the answers for everything. I have been wrong on many occasions, and a lot of you go to great lengths to let me know, and I appreciate that. Am I being out of line? 888-388-0957. I want to hear from you. Got a lot of great phone calls yesterday. My favorite phone call yesterday, I have to mention this before we take a break. I know we're late for a break. Nobody ever needs a break. The late, great Steve Dumig said one time when a producer told him, hey, man, you're late. You got to take a break. He's like, no one ever needs a break. I'll break when I'm ready. The best caller that I had here yesterday, and I hope he's listening, Alan from Largo, a 90-year-old Rays fan who said he was blind, and he said he listens to all the games right here on WDAE, except for one last year. He said the Seattle game because he fell asleep. That's a true and blue Rays fan. And I appreciate Alan. I was thinking about him and I was thinking about his phone call when I was driving home yesterday. And I just want to let you know, Alan, that I really appreciate you and thank you for listening to the show. And you can call me anytime you want at 888-388-0957. And I'll talk to the rest of you as well. Where are we going next? The uncomfortable situation that the Rays are in right now regarding their stadium, plus the showdown with the Yankees next here on The Drive. Stay with us.
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2: 2:35 on your ride home on this beautiful Friday in Tampa Bay. We're trying to make this positive. It's supposed to be a feel-good Friday. And we feel good about our first-place Rays, who tonight invade Yankee Stadium in the Bronx. Nick Martinez, who went to Fordham in the Bronx, will be on the mound for the Rays in Yankee Stadium against Gerrit Cole, who is making his first start in some 17 months. We haven't seen him since Game 5 of the 2024 World Series. He had elbow trouble, Tommy John surgery, long road back, and now he's back for the Yankees, and the Yankees could sure use him. Yankees losing last night, by the way. That's a shame. the Yankees losing two in a row. They split the four-game set with the Toronto Blue Jays. And in the last two games, the Yankees only scored one run.
10: The New York Yankees?
21: The New York Yankees!
2: Ruth, Gehrig, DiMaggio, Mantle, Costanza? Man, the last two games, it looked like George Costanza had a bat in his hand for the Yankees.
22: No.
2: What?
22: You insulted him a little bit.
2: I didn't insult anybody. Yankees are 4.5 games behind the Rays. 6 out in the loss column. You want to hear the tail of the tape? Because I was looking at some numbers this morning. I love this. So the Rays are third in Major League Baseball in team batting average, 261. That's fantastic, by the way. The Yankees, even though they have some boppers in their lineup, they're 22nd in team batting, 233. The Tampa Bay Rays, folks, and I never thought I would see this stat. They have struck out the fewest times in Major League Baseball, 342. The Yankees have struck out the fifth most times in Major League Baseball, 461. The Rays are tied for third in stolen bases. The Yankees are actually fifth in that department, so good for them. The Rays are sixth in hits, eighth in runs scored. The Yankees, though, have drawn the most walks in Major League Baseball. Team ERA, the Yankees are pitching well, and they're getting Garrett Cole back, so good for them. Yankees are fourth in Team ERA, 3.31. The Rays are sixth at 3.57. How about this for a comparison? Payroll, Yankees third. Third highest payroll in baseball at almost $300 million. The Rays have the fifth lowest payroll at around $89 million, according to the Associated Press. So an interesting matchup tonight. Rays and the Yankees. We'll talk about it with you. Evan Klosky at 3:05. Ronnie Lane is coming by for the happy hour at 5 o'clock. Mailbag at 5:30. And, of course, we'll take you up to our coverage of Rays baseball. Ronnie Lane with the seventh inning stretch coming up at 6 o'clock to get you set for Rays and the Yankees. Let's take some phone calls. A lot of you want to talk about the stadium situation and the debacle that took place within the chambers of the Tampa City Council yesterday. Lewis is up in Spring Hill, where they get us loud and clear, by the way, at 95.7 FM. Lewis, welcome in.
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2: Awesome.
23: So I don't know if this morning, if anybody heard on the Dan Patrick show, they were talking about the Rays. And then they asked if the Rays were even back at Tropicana Field. They said, and quote, last I knew, the roof got torn off. And it was just irritating to listen to and crazy how little attention the media pays to the team with the best record in MLB. I'm just one sitting there listening, like, how are you in the world of professional sports and not pay a single attention to this story? It was a pretty big deal. The roof getting torn off and the, you know, it getting fixed and all that. It was just...
2: And I got a lot of respect.
23: It's crazy to listen to.
2: It is. I'm sure it was. I didn't hear it this morning, Lewis, and I appreciate the phone call. But the Rays do not gather a whole bunch of national attention because of the market size, even though from a TV side, we're the 11th largest TV market, 16th largest radio market, and it has grown. It continues to grow. Our area continues to grow, and we have to grow with it. And in order for us to do that, we have to have the vision and the mindset to think beyond what we're doing and think beyond what we're capable of. And that's why this project is so important, because it is transformative and it can set us up and bring in a whole lot of money and revenue to Tampa and Hillsborough for generations to come, with the job creation and the economic development and hotels and car rentals and the big events that will happen. Because if you put this, the new stadium and that mixed-use development, with Ray J across the street, and you know the Buccaneers are going to want their renovations, and I'm sure that will happen. Ken Hagan basically told us that a couple of weeks ago. He's met with Brian Ford, and the Bucs will want to renovate Ray J because we're not going to get another Super Bowl until Ray J gets renovated. But if the Rays get this stadium with the translucent roof, it's going to be a state-of-the-art facility that will attract an all-star game and maybe more. Back to the phones. Gio, a Rays fan over in Brandon. What's up, buddy?
0: Hey, listen, I'm sick of the phrase, oh, it's only May. This series this weekend is mammoth because it's a statement series. Now, if we go up there and take 2 out of 3, we bury them a little bit more. And we can look back in September when those games are going to be mammoth. We're battling for the number one seed. I don't want to be the wild card winner. I don't want to be the top seed in the wild card because what is that going to mean? It's going to mean that we have games on Tuesday and Wednesday and Thursday. Probably have them 1 o'clock, 2 o'clock in the afternoon. We won't sell them out. Everybody will make fun of them. Or if you're the number one seed, you're going to have games on Friday and Saturday. Yes, I understand that we're playing games in May, and we may get swept. We may lose 2 out of 3. But if we want to win the division, if we want to continue the dominance, if we want to be the number one seed, these games are mammoth. Thanks for taking my call, bro.
2: Well, thank you, Gio. And I like where your head is at. And I like that we're being even more optimistic, risky, if ambitious is the word. I like it. Let's be ambitious. Let's take this seriously. I can tell you this from talking to a lot of Rays people. They're taking this weekend's series very seriously. Very. Nick Martinez, Shane McClanahan, Drew Rasmussen, they got their top three dogs going this weekend. And they swept the Yankees already. They're not afraid of the Yankees. Who the hell's afraid of the Yankees anymore? It's just the name with the NY interlocking and everything else. And look, I have a lot of respect for Aaron Judge, and Ben Rice has had a great year. They're getting Garrett Cole back. That's fabulous. That means no excuses. None. Because I can tell you this, the Rays are ready, and they're amped up for this. Richie Palacios is amped up for this, and they're ready to run roughshod against the Yankees. The aggressive base running, the stealing, you better get ready, Yankees, because you're going to see that this weekend. And that's what drove the Yankees up a wall the last time these two teams played. And there's no doubt about it that the Rays will continue that barrage on the base paths. I can't wait to see it. 888-388-0957. Text at 82945. Jay, Dave, and Andrew, you guys are up next when we come back. Also, when we come back, more breakdowns of this matchup. And again, the Rays, the uncomfortable situation that they're in off the field. We'll get into that too coming your way next. Don't forget, we're taking you up until 6 o'clock. And then it's the batter's eye with Ronnie Lane to get you set for the Rays and the Yankees. We'll be back.
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0: simply continue a conversation. Thank you.
1: All right, that was Ken Babby from yesterday, the Rays CEO, and we had some technical difficulties because I wanted to play the statement that he made to the Tampa City Council yesterday. They took some comments before the vote, which did pass, by the way, 4-3. But one of the yes votes, Bill Carlson, said, "I'm definitely voting no next time." And then you had Charlie Miranda. "I don't know how to use a computer. I used AI. My friend printed this up for me." Oh, my gosh. What a debacle. As we welcome you back, 250 on your ride home. And here's the bottom line. The Rays have some work to do. And from the get-go, I think they establish the negotiating stance that it's 50-50 to start. Well, guess what? It's moved past that. They're in the 55% range, and it's probably going to have to be beyond that if they're going to appease some of these city council members. There's nothing that will get through to Charlie Miranda. He's an older gentleman that's set in his ways. You're not going to convince him. You're not going to sway him. But you got to convince Bill Carlson and some of these other people that we're going to go the extra mile. If the CIT thing is something you have concerns on, work with us. And that's what Ken Babby was saying. Pass this. It's a non-binding MOU. It's not the end-all, be-all. Pass this so that we can go behind closed doors, get to work, you know, finagle the numbers a little bit and come up with something that's agreeable for all parties involved. That's all. And I think the Rays will do that. And that's something that Stu Sternberg didn't have a grasp of. Like, he was a good businessman, don't get me wrong. Anytime you buy the Rays for what he bought them for, and then he sold them for $1.7 billion, he made an outrageous amount of money. But when it came to stadium negotiations, he fell way short of expectations because he felt entitled that things should have been handed to him. If he had gone the extra mile and compromised, that stadium in Ybor would have been open already. I think this group understands the gravity of the situation. I think they're willing to extend themselves to get the job done, but these city council members lack vision. They also have to understand what this deal is going to mean. It's not, and I hate when people say, "You're just giving money to billionaires." Stop. Stop being so short-sighted. It's not giving money. It's investing the money so you can make it back tenfold. The Rays number was $55 billion in economic development. And then the Tampa Sports Authority did their own study with an independent firm, and they came up with $70 billion plus. It's an investment. Look at it that way.
2: Well, we got to fix potholes. I'm concerned about the pothole at the Dale Mabry and Waters. You freaking kidding me? Where is this? Padunkadunk, Kentucky?
1: Come on. We need to start thinking more like a big-time metropolitan area because we are. Between Tampa, St. Pete, Clearwater, 3, almost 4 million people. This isn't Padunkadunk, Kentucky. Or Dumb Fudge, Iowa. Let's start acting like it. Let's start opening our minds and think about the great possibilities that are out there.
3: People stuck in the past, man.
1: All right, back to the phones. Andrew's in St. Pete. Andrew, happy Friday. Help me out here, bud.
4: T-Crash, thank you for taking my call. Our best show in Tampa Bay. As a matter of fact, I'll give you another shout-out. Best in the nation, man. I love you, all your colleagues. You guys are the best. You are so passionate about the Rays and everything in Tampa Bay. You hit everything on the nail, right on the head. It was perfectly said. I agree with you 100%. I was born in the Bronx, raised up in Tampa Bay. Without the Rays, we have no baseball at all. I don't understand these people. You're right. We worked so many years to get baseball here. Now they want to get rid of it. As far as this weekend coming up with the Rays and Yankees, the Yankees are in big trouble. Let me tell you what. Cole did not look good in AAA. Gave up 6 or 7 runs twice, I believe. And now he's going to go up against Nick Martinez, who's on fire. Oh, my God. Let me tell you what. I took the parlay with the Rays, and I think they're going to kill the Yankees this weekend. The Yankees are showing they don't got it right now. Boone is the worst manager right now going. He's lucky that he has the players that he has. And I just want to say I support everything you say about what's going on with Tampa Bay and the Rays. And they better keep the Rays here because we would be the biggest embarrassment. And I mean the biggest embarrassment to the whole United States if we lose the Tampa Bay Rays over the best thing that could ever happen to Tampa Bay. You're absolutely right, brother. And I just wanted to give you your flowers and let you know you're the best, bro.
1: Well, thank you, Andrew. Before you go, you just struck a chord with me. You were born in the Bronx?
4: Yes, I was born in the Bronx, but I'm raised in Tampa Bay.
1: I love that.
4: I'll tell you what, I love these Rays. This is the best Rays, I think, team we've ever had. And I'm tickle pink about how great they're playing. And in the beginning of the year, you know, everybody said we weren't going to be nothing. And look at us now. And you know, and people got to get off their high horse and start appreciating it a lot more. Maybe we'll have a better chance of keeping them here, you know?
1: I'm with you 1,000%, Andrew. As somebody who was also born in the Bronx, yours truly, I appreciate you. Thank you for calling. Call back anytime, my man.
4: Thank you, brother. Have a good one. Take care.
1: You too. I love that. Andrew in St. Pete. Another Bronx-born guy. Here's a factoid that some of you may or may not be interested in. I was born in the Bronx. I was born across the street from the old Yankee Stadium in a hospital that no longer exists. And I know what you're wondering. Well, how come you're not a Yankees fan? Well, we moved to Brooklyn and then we moved to Queens. So that's where I got into sports. We were living in Queens, obviously with the Mets playing at Shea Stadium and the Jets playing at Shea Stadium. So that's how I became, unfortunately, attached to those two teams back in the day. And then some years on Staten Island before I moved here, more than 22 years. And I love Tampa Bay. I love this community. I just want what's best for the area. And this project has got so much potential, would be great for the area for years to come. And that's the way people need to look at it. Invest in your future. You're not giving money away. This isn't a freaking game show, okay? This isn't tic-tac-toe or Joker's Wild or the Wheel of Fortune. You're not giving money to people. You're investing so that you can make it back tenfold. Jay in Tampa, then we got a break. Evan Klosky's coming up. Jay, what's going on, bud?
5: Hey, T. Chris. So basically, it's a short story. I came down here early 80s. I married a cheerleader for the Buccaneers.
1: Yeah.
5: Sitting in the crowd in the mid 80s, 86, I think it was. And we're in the old sombrero. And it's on the bottom wrap that goes around where the field is. It said, Tampa, the next great American city. Well, there are moments like this that you will show if you are that great American city.
1: No doubt.
5: If they don't, then exactly what I thought back then when I looked around, I just giggled. This is the stadium of the NFL. Yeah. So let's look at things. We got the new stadium for the Bucs. We, a couple, 10 years later, we get Amway or whatever we want to call it, Benchmark for the Lightning. And now, what? How long have the Rays been in Tampa Bay? I mean, 30 years? And now we finally got a stadium coming in Tampa? If they don't do this, I call it to action every young professional that's in the city of Tampa to decide to be a politician. Yeah, I'm telling you. For the right of the city. Because here I am. I'm an old man. I'm 68 years old. But when I can hear what you just said, they don't belong in office. They're not serving the future of our city.
1: Well, and I'm with you, Jay, and I appreciate the phone call very, very much. And that's the power you have if you're a Tampa resident. If you're not happy, vote them out. You have that right. Vote them out. All right, 1 hour down, 3 hours to go. Marty, hold on. I'll get to you on the other side. When we come back, what an outrageous scene at Tampa City Council yesterday. The vote passed, but plenty of questions lingering. Are we at the 11th hour in terms of keeping the Rays here in Tampa Bay? We'll talk to a guy who's covering this story frontwards and backwards. We'll also get into Rays, Yankees, and everything else. Our guy, Evan Klosky of 10 News, will join me next. Hold on.
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1: Good afternoon, Tampa Bay. Welcome back. Hour number two of The Drive. It's 3:05 on your ride home. It's Friday. You've made it to the end of the week. You have the Memorial Day weekend coming up. And at some point this weekend, let's just say a prayer for those who made the ultimate sacrifice for this country. That's what Memorial Day is all about. And I know a lot of people associated with going to the beach and having barbecues and spending time with family and friends, which is great. And do that responsibly, by the way, and enjoy your weekend with your loved ones and the people that are closest to you. But at some point, please say a prayer for those who lay down the ultimate sacrifice so that we are enjoying the freedoms that we currently enjoy with the great country that we live in. So I can come on here and be the blabbering big mouth that I am each and every day between the hours of 2 and 6 p.m. 888-388-0957. Text at 82945. We'll get into your phone calls. A lot happening with the Rays on the field, off the field. On the field, raising the Yankees tonight. Nick Martinez against Gerrit Cole. Great pitching matchup. The Rays, 4.5 games up overall. They're 6 games up in the loss column. Of course, we had Eric Neander joining us a little bit earlier in the program. Certainly appreciate a few minutes of his time. We are on the air until 6 o'clock. And then Ronnie Lane with Warning Track Power coming up to get you ready for that. Ronnie will be with me at 5 o'clock for the happy hour, and we've got mailbag at 5:30. What about off the field? What's going on with the stadium situation? It's getting tenuous. Are we losing our grip, potentially, on the Rays staying here in the Tampa Bay area? Joining us right now is a man who's all over the story. He's all over everything. Our guy, you can watch him on 10 News. My guy, Evan Klosky, is with me on the Central Florida Behavioral Health Network, WDA hotline. Learn more at cfbhn.org. Happy Friday, Evan. I know you must love this stadium talk as much as I do.
23: Yeah, seriously. I didn't sign up to be a sports guy to sit in a bunch of city and county meetings, or at least watch them virtually. So certainly am getting my money's worth here with my journalism degree, but nonetheless, I'm happy to at least keep the public informed in the process.
1: I hate politics. I think you and I were talking.
23: Yep.
1: I hate it. I don't understand that. There's so much posturing. There's so many angles that you have to work as a politician. So I don't understand. Like, if you're like Bill Carlson, okay, and you sit up there and you vote for it, and then 20 seconds later you say, well, I'm voting no next time, 99.9%, because, you know, I don't. Then what are you doing? Are you really living up to your responsibilities as an elected official by doing what you're doing? And don't even get me started on Charlie Miranda. That was an absolute farce, man. Can you explain this?
23: I kind of like got done with the city meeting and let it sink in for a little bit. And, you know, I just kind of had like these final thoughts on it. And, you know, you mentioned Miranda, a guy who spoke to the audience there in the chamber is saying he doesn't even use a computer. He's got sticky notes on his computer to remind him that it doesn't even exist. And yet here he is reading off a paper of an AI prompt that a friend did for him, which, by the way, you can see the prompt written at the top, which is explain the negative effects of a stadium deal, you know, yada, yada, yada. It wasn't, hey, can you explain the positives and negatives? It was just, hey, I want all the negatives, you know, siphoned out. So, again, let's just, speaking about performative stuff, you have one person saying, I don't use a computer, but I am going to use AI to make my point. That's contradictory, right? We had someone, you mentioned Carlson, who, by the way, deserves a ton of credit for saving this thing, going to the next step in one regard. But yeah, like, objectively speaking, you have a guy saying, I'm 99% going to vote no next time, but I'm voting yes. Meanwhile, you got another councilman who is negotiating in public with Babby, which you have to do due to sunshine laws, but negotiating, which is a sign that you want to further the conversations, that you're not an absolute no, that you do have a point that you're trying to negotiate here, and he voted no. It's like, so let me get this straight. The guy who is 99% no voted yes, but the guy who wants to negotiate this deal and further the conversations, he voted no. So it was like, I'm like, what are you guys all doing? Like, you know, and I will say, like, in general, with whether it's Miranda, Miranda's been here for a long time, and he has been steady on his stance on any sort of stadium deal, going back to Ray J, mm-hmm. you know? But, yeah, then it goes back to people, like, are anybody upset that Ray J was built, that Benchmark International Arena exists? Like, you know, I think that we all have gotten great enjoyment out of this, and we can bring in whatever economist we want from the outside world to explain the nitty-gritties and the nuances of the deals, and I certainly understand all of that. But, you know, in the end, like, I sit through this and I have the same thought as you. Like, I'm so glad I live in my sports world and not the politics world, because I just don't get it. I don't get it. You know, you and I are the same breed here. You know, we're going to be as honest as possible, as transparent as possible, and I can't live in that world where you kind of shut your ears off or you're going to do things in a performative manner. It's not how I grew up. That's not how I'm built. And that's why I watch this stuff and I'm like so confused.
1: I am too. And I don't completely understand it. I'm trying to understand it, but the world of politics obviously is a slippery slope. And there appears to be some great concern now moving forward. If you're Ken Babby and the Rays, they're willing to make some concessions. They're going to have to go in there and further compromise the situation here and play with the numbers and make sure that they can maybe even extend themselves even further to try and make this deal. I think they're ready to do that, but is that going to be enough to appease some of these naysayers?
23: I think, again, on a binary scale, when you look back to yesterday, it was a success. Like, if we're going success or failure, how do you feel about it? It's success. Because in the end, the Rays needed those votes to go through to at least go to Tallahassee and say, hey, we have agreements from all three parties here. We're going to move forward towards this. We need, you know, you to build in the budget for Hillsborough College, and we're going to need that money, right, from the state. So that was the point of all of this, right? The point of all this wasn't to slam dunk a deal yesterday, like, oh man, we're done. Like, no, there was always going to be work to be done, but they needed to get this process through. You know, this was a non-binding MOU. Remember, non-binding. None of this. There's going to be another vote. Like, when talking with all these politicians looking to grandstand up there, no voter is going to remember how they voted in the non-binding portion. What they will remember, pro or against, what you did during the final vote, the binding one. So, like, all this, I just think is a little bit of silliness, but in the end, they can now move forward. You know, we can assume that they're going to get the state money, and now they can go back to the drawing board and continue to work on this deal. Remember, this is a process that probably should take a year and a half, that they're 6 months into. They are really putting this into overdrive, which is why this is so complicated. They're really trying to work fast. So it's not surprising that they don't have the final details figured out yet. They don't need the final details figured out right now, but they did need the state to have the funding available for Hillsborough College to get their portion for it. And that was what was trying to be accomplished here. And when you factor that in, it is successful, and now they can move forward and try to figure out the pain points again and continue to work on this deal.
1: They're going to have to. Evan Klosky is with me from 10 News here on The Drive on WDAE on this Feel Good Friday. We're trying to feel good about the Rays on the field and off the field. As you mentioned, it did pass, which is great. They can go to the next step, and they're going to need to refine the numbers a little bit. But as I mentioned at the top, and I hate to pull this card out, and I did this 2 years ago, Evan, when Pinellas County and there were some elected leaders on that side that were thinking about voting no against it, and I came out and said, you don't want to be the one that chases baseball out of Tampa Bay, and that actually resonated with a couple of people on that side of it, and a no vote turned into a yes vote. And I'm going to go back to it right here, right now, with some of the naysayers in the Tampa City Council. If you want to further your political career, you better think long and hard about this project and whether or not you're going to vote no, because a no vote means you're voting no on your political future. In my estimation, I don't think you're going anywhere if it's a no vote. That simple.
23: Yeah, I think, you know, I personally love all the public comments that come up there, and I truly enjoy hearing from the community. It's the best way, and I advocate for anybody to go up there and to speak your mind. Like, you should be heard from the council. But, you know, you had people who were for the project saying you're going to lose votes if you vote no. You had people who were against the project saying you're going to lose votes if you vote yes. Like, in the end, one way or the other, it's going, depending on where you side, you might flip to the other side. So I just think in the end, it does come down to, do you want to be responsible for potentially having a team kicked out of town? And everyone's, you know, on the outside can say, call their bluff, so on and so forth. Like, the fact is, when you're sitting in that poker room and you're the one making the decision, it's a little tougher to say, call the bluff, versus standing on the sidelines and it's not your money in the pot. So that's the fact. And that's what we kind of saw with Carlson yesterday, is that he felt the room, no one was budging for that fourth vote. And he said, I'm not going to be the one that's responsible for this. Because that's what it was. It was a showdown between him and Maniscalco, and he's the one that said, you know what, I am gonna flip to a yes, but I'm just telling you, you do not have me in your pocket. But that is what it came down to. And, you know, I think that's what politicians mostly have to do, is you can't be so firm to where you're not listening and can see the greater point. And again, when it's a binding vote, it's one thing. When it's a non-binding one, I thought it was completely overcomplicated for no reason yesterday. That's just my opinion. But yeah, I think that, you know, moving forward, we'll see what happens. But I do agree, they're going to have, you know, make your voices heard out there. If you are for the stadium, like, you should be emailing your city councilman, your county, like, email all your elected officials. Like, they got to hear from you. And if there's overwhelming support, you're going to see them turn their tide because they want to get back into office. So that's just how the world works.
1: It's a difficult job. I wouldn't want it. But you know what? I think you have to think about the greater good of Tampa Bay, really, not just now, but for generations to come. And I think some of these guys maybe lack the vision that is needed, like a Charlie Miranda, because, you know, he's set in his ways. You're never going to sway that guy. I think we all know that. You're not going to sway him. He's stuck in the past. He doesn't even know how to use a computer. So you're going to... You're going to have to try and appease some of these people, and that's going to be Ken Babbie's job, is to get behind closed doors. I'm trying to be an optimist here, Evan. I think at the end of the day, they're going to sort it out. The Rays are going to have to extend themselves. They're going to have to compromise even further. I think they're going to have to go further than they even thought they were going to have to go to get this deal done. I think it gets done. What say you?
23: Yeah, and I've said from the beginning, and I'll say it again, I'm cautiously optimistic, right? I think yesterday was the cautiously part. But the fact is, let's look at this from a big picture, right? We're talking about $80 million in a $2.3 billion stadium. Like, I don't know if the Rays are going to blow up a whole deal over $80 million. Now, the timeline is what is kind of bad. And look, I mean, I'm sure the Rays have to go back being like, you know what? We didn't talk to the city enough. And not that they're going to be in the room. You can't have all the cooks in the kitchen, but they probably have to go back to the drawing board and say, okay, we did not we did not involve the city enough in this process, and we got to redo some of our thinking here. You know, the Drew Park CRA, you know, Ken Babby even got to the microphone yesterday to say, hey, we haven't done a good enough job. We got to talk with you. We're going to get a meeting on the books. So everyone's still learning each other, but in the end, I think it's going to get figured out. And for those, look, when it comes down to Miranda or Wolstel at the county, like, the fact is you don't need unanimous selection to get to the final step. And that's what everyone kind of has to remember.
1: Yep.
23: You don't need a 7-0 vote. You need a 4-3. That's what you need, right? You don't need to win games 10-0 to prove that you're something special. All you got to do is win 4-3. And guess what? It counts the same. So that's ultimately the way that it looks. The good news is, for people who are pro the stadium, the county was a 5-2 vote. And it didn't feel like, man, I'm pulling teeth here for that 5. Like, it seems like their ducks are in a row, and there was a signal that the city was going to be the tough part, because when we saw the updated MOU, the county money went up, the city money went down, which was a little bit of a, that's weird, considering the city is giving up way less money than the county. So you can already kind of get the tea leaves from the most recent MOU that they felt like the city was a tough vote, and they tried to entice them with less of an ask. And now they're going to have to go back and figure out a different way of going about it. But again, like, to me, the hard part is kind of over, which is the fact that the county is committing nearly $800 million towards this project. Now you got to figure out how we're going to get that $80 million, because
1: right,
23: you got the votes to get the state money. So in the big picture, again, I know that yesterday was dicey, but I think moving forward, like, you're still moving in the right direction, cautiously optimistic.

0: time they had a chance to win a squeaker. Baseball's a funny sport, right? What goes up comes down. What comes down goes up. And I think you're starting to see just a natural positive regression that they weren't that bad last year and even the year before that. And now you're starting to see that luck turn. So that's something that needs to fall in your favor in any given year to do something special. We're seeing that. Two, when it comes to the order, the batting, the hitting, that is sustainable. This team is not doing anything to, like, go back to 2023 in the start of that year. That year was something like everybody was hot at the same time. Taylor Walls was the next coming of Mickey Mantle. And we were all like, okay, this is going to have to go down at some point. And they did. They all got cold in July at the same point. And it was a huge problem, you know, factoring Wander and all that stuff. But that's not what's happening this time around. You know, Junior started off the year going up to April 14th. He had four extra base hits. From May 1 to May 12th, Yandy Diaz was really not a good hitter in this lineup. Chandler Simpson right now is having the worst month of his short MLB career. Mm-hmm. He's got a heater coming down the line. What's so nice about this team from a hitting perspective is when one person doesn't have it, somebody else steps up. Taylor Walls had a recent heater. Richie Palacios is in one now. They're picking each other up, and that's also what you need to do. Pass the baton. I don't have it. Somebody else has to step up. From the pitching side, yeah, we're going to see a little bit of regression at some point this season. And the number one thing that I point to is that in balls put in play, they have the second best average. You know, BABIP, they have the second best average against, but they strike it. Their K rate is bottom 10 in the league. So they're not striking out batters. And also they're getting a ton of outs when people put it in play. We all applaud the Rays for making a ton of contact. They have the best strikeout percentage in the league. They're hitters. They make a ton of contact. They have a high BABIP. That's not surprising. But on the flip side, we can't use a different argument for the pitching. Like when a bunch of these guys are putting balls into play, that usually means that some regression is going to hit. So moving forward, and when we, you know, hopefully get to a trade deadline, I think finding more strikeouts is something that Eric Neander likely has to do. And certainly injuries have played a part up to this point. But yeah, some things aren't sustainable, but I don't see like the bottom dropping out on this team so dramatically. They're finding ways, and in a year sample size, that's good enough.
1: I'll get you on this. Rays and the Yankees this weekend. I love the way the pitching matchups are shaping up for the Rays. Martinez tonight, you have McClanahan and Rasmussen. Gerrit Cole coming back for the first time in 17 months. I think the Rays take 2 out of 3 this weekend. What do you say? What do you think?
0: Yeah, I was leaning towards 1 of 3. I think, you know, Yankee Stadium just isn't a good ballpark for them, and it's a great ballpark for the Yankees. You know, I think 2 of 3 is certainly possible considering the Yankees aren't playing the best baseball right now. The last couple of days they have been hitting. Aaron Judge is in a complete funk, and the Rays have typically done really well against Aaron Judge. So as long as you keep him out of games, like, that lineup isn't the same. But, you know, you go back to that series against the Yankees inside Tropicana Field, there were a ton of balls that were hit to the outfield, which would have been gone in Yankee Stadium, which were flyouts at the Trop. That's going to change at Yankee Stadium. So simply based on ballpark, I have them winning 1 of 3. But certainly they don't need to be world beaters here. If they get 2 of 3, that's unbelievable in my eyes. They just got to make sure they don't get swept. But, yeah, that's my prediction.
1: Evan Klosky, you can watch him on 10 News. He's a part-time politician, full-time eternal optimist. I appreciate your few minutes, and keep up the great work, buddy.
0: Oh, anytime. Thank you, T-Cross.
1: You got it. That's Evan Klosky. Good stuff there. I like how the pitching is shaping up for the Rays this weekend. Nick Martinez is on the heater. Look, do I think 1.51 is sustainable? I do not. Like, if he goes out there and gets shelled tonight, we're not going to feel great about it. But he's pitching to his strengths. His changeup is off the charts good. And he's making his defense behind them work. And Evan was giving you the numbers in terms of the Rays starting pitchers and the strikeout numbers. That's because guys like Nick Martinez are inducing weak contact, and he's making his defense behind them work for him, which is a very smart strategy. Taylor Walls, I'm telling you, man, I would put him up against anybody defensively at shortstop. What a game changer. He's been that good. All right. 8-

0: 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Marty, I promise I will get to you when we come back. Ronnie Lane is coming up with the happy hour. Mailbag is coming up. And then, ladies and gentlemen, we're getting you set for Rays baseball. Inside the Park Grand Slam with Ronnie Lane coming up at 6 o'clock to get you set for the Rays and the Yankees tonight. The first place Rays are in the Bronx. How will they do? Plus, on the way back, is Eric Neander coming up with something? Does he have something up his sleeve, perhaps, when the trade deadline comes about? There is a national report out there that says, watch out for the Rays. Details coming up next here on The Drive. Stay with us.
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27: Caffeine can be really good for you and help a lot of things, and caffeine can be kind of bad for you.
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27: Naturally, it's in the coffee bean and in chocolate and tea, but it's also added artificially in things like soda. 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It's blocking that adenosine. You're going to feel alert and awake. It's got that adrenaline going, and it's rewarding you with the dopamine. I mentioned the vicious cycle, the inevitable crash.
28: Right.
27: 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All right, how about some health benefits?
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28: Yeah.
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1: If you're hearing this, you should be concerned about the Asian longhorned beetle, an invasive species that's destroying our trees. But you can help. 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
0: Look up, look down, look around. Look up, look down, look around. In the trees and on the ground, 'cause the ALB must be found.
1: Some signs of the ALB are dime-sized holes on tree trunks, a sawdust-like material called frass, and the beetle itself, with a long black body and white spots.
0: Look up, look down, look around. Look up, look down, look around. In the trees and on the ground, 'cause the ALB must be found.
1: Learn all the signs and how to report them at AsianLonghornedBeetle.com. 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
3: 3:38 in your ride home. Great to have you with us on this beautiful Friday across the Bay. Hope all of you enjoy your Memorial Day weekend. And again, at some point, say a prayer for those who made the ultimate sacrifice for this country, those in our armed forces, to make sure that we enjoy the freedoms that we currently enjoy right now. So say a prayer this Memorial Day weekend. And I certainly appreciate all of you out there who pay service to our country. We certainly appreciate all of you. Armed forces, police, fire, rescue, all of you. I tip my cap to you as we come up on this holiday weekend. 888-388-0957. Text at 82945. Raising the Yankees tonight. Nick Martinez, who went to Fordham University in the Bronx, Miami born. We talked to him about that when he joined us a couple of weeks ago. He'll be on the mound for the Rays against Gerrit Cole. Suicide squeeze with Ronnie Lane coming up at 6 o'clock to kick off our Rays coverage. Ronnie will be with me actually at 5 o'clock for the happy hour. Mailbag at 5:30. So we'll get into it, Ronnie, about what took place yesterday with the Tampa City Council. Charlie Miranda, what a hoot, man. Oh, boy. I don't have a computer, yet I'm going to use AI to let everyone know how bad this stadium deal is. That makes a lot of sense. We'll get into that in a little bit. The Rays on the field, first place. Best record in baseball. You heard Eric Neander. He was on with me earlier. We have a long ways to go before the August 3rd trade deadline. But I think it's safe to say that with new ownership in tow, and if they get the stadium deal done, I talked about this a few weeks ago, what better way to endear yourselves to the Tampa Bay community if you get the stadium deal done by going the extra mile and adding a big piece by the deadline? And it appears that the Rays are doing some preliminary fishing. Buster Olney, fan of the program at ESPN.com, wrote an article. And in it, he was talking about some teams that are already positioning themselves to add to their current roster. And he writes about the Rays this: although the Rays are a small market team, Eric Neander is seen as being capable of landing the big fish due to how he operates aggressively. Quote, he's in the mix a lot, end quote. One of his fellow general managers said, that's the quote he mentioned to Buster Olney, that Eric Neander is in the mix on a lot of different players. And then Buster goes on to write, the funny thing is that the perception of the Rays over the winter was that they were likely to be dealers at this year's deadline. But now, with the best record in the American League, they can use some of that volume of assets they possess to pursue deals and be adders instead. So that's Buster Olney speaking on the Rays possibly being in it in terms of adding some big pieces, or a big piece at the deadline. Right now, Rays are at 33-15, winning percentage 688. The Braves 35-16, winning percentage 686. So by 2 percentage points, the Rays still have the best record in baseball. Let's go to Marty in Riverview. Marty, thanks so much for waiting. How are you, buddy?
4: Hey, I'm doing pretty well. I was thinking maybe I was going to be the first first guest on Beanball with Ronnie Lane.
3: you may very well be. You never know. Oh boy!
4: So listen, there's on top of the AI slop that made it through the Tampa City Council last week or last night. There's a lot of like high rhetoric on both sides of this, and a lot of that needs to be tamped down. First, the good news is this isn't going to be a Marlin-style boondoggle, right? The amount of civic money that's going into this is capped. The taxpayer is not going to have to pay for the over the raise are paying for all of that.
3: Right.
4: And because the Rays have more skin in the game than usual, that means the taxpayers, like, you know, our piece of this is not as heavy. And we're not going to have to, like, have so much of a concern over whether or not the deal's actually going to be, you know, turn out to be as good as AECOM said it was going to be. And it's not. I'm telling you now, it's not. Like, they understood the assignment. AECOM understood the assignment. TSA went to them and said, hey, make a good case for us. AECOM understood the assignment. They came back with something that was nuts. It's not going to come back that high. The difference between what's going on in Tampa and the Battery is that the Battery, Atlanta got good interest rates that we don't have right now. They sit at the intersection of 285 and 75. And, you know, so it's a huge, big corporate area. They got a lot of Fortune 500 investments. We might be talking about that if we were talking about the fairgrounds. That's not what's going on across the street from Tampa Stadium. That's not what's going to happen there. So the good news is that this isn't going to be the Marlins, but it's also not going to be the Battery. The truth is it's somewhere in between. And the real money and the decision on where, or the, not the decision, but the key factor on whether or not this is going to be something that's going to be in the long run beneficial, whether or not we're actually going to see the good investment off of this, is things that we're not going to know for 10, 20, 30, 50 years from now. And it's what the property value does around that area. It's going to go up. It always does.
3: It always does.
4: But exactly how much does it go up?
3: It always goes up. Marty, and look, if you know anything about, you know, property values and real estate, it's always about location, location, location, and that is still a prime piece of real estate. It always goes up. It may fluctuate from time to time depending upon the current economic climate, but real estate, as you know, and values always go up.
4: And that's why I'm saying the most realistic outcome that we should be thinking about is not the Battery. And it's also not what's going on in Miami. It's somewhere in between. I think that it's a good investment in the long run. But I mean, I'm telling you right now, if there's a politician you're listening to that's telling you that, well, you know, if we spend $80 million doing this, we can't spend it. They don't understand, or they're using your own ignorance against you on how government money works. That's not how government money works. The government doesn't pull money out of one pocket to pay for things out of that are supposed to be coming out of the other pocket. Those pockets are completely separate. So they're lying to you on that. So, I mean, it's a good deal. It's something that we should do, right? But we need to temper expectations. It's not going to be the Battery.
3: That's fair. And I appreciate the phone call, Marty, because I'm up against a break. Thanks for waiting. And look, I don't think this is the Marlins deal, and a lot of people have made mention of that. Well, look what's going on down in Miami. I don't think that's going to be the case here. I don't. I think our area continues to grow. Major League Baseball wants us to stay. Rob Manfred was in contact with Ken Babby a couple of nights ago about how things are going here, and I'm sure Ken let him know and gave him a progress report. This was before the vote, I do believe. They had a positive vote yesterday, although all the activity that took place after the vote doesn't make it feel all that positive. But look, and I went on my rant, and I thought that was justified, believe it or not, in the first few minutes of the show. I mean, I do believe that we will find a common ground, that the Rays will make even further concessions, and I think they've done so already. And they will be able to come to some sort of an agreement sooner rather than later. And it may take some painstaking negotiating around the clock, but I think that will happen. Marty, to your point, the Battery you mentioned is about 74 acres. I mean, this development is 130 acres. So it's a bigger development. It's in a prime area, I do believe. And that area will be redeveloped. There's going to be money that's going to be made over the course of many, many years. Look, the Rays came up with their number of $55 billion in economic development. And then the TSA did their study, and that number was $70 billion. So you may not think it's $70 billion. The Rays may think it's $55 billion. But if it's in the billions and you're putting in $960 million, that sounds like a pretty good investment to me. Even if you don't think it's 50 or 75, whatever it is. How can you not do this deal? You got to. It's an investment. You're not giving money to anybody. No, nothing's for free. We're not giving handouts to anybody here. You're investing in the long-term potential of that area. Continue to grow this area. It's going to be an economic engine for years to come. And once the Buccaneers get their renovations, can you imagine what that area is going to look like? We are going to be the envy of every other big-time sports city in America. That is the potential of this project, plus the Buccaneers' renovation of Ray J so we could get Super Bowls back there. And what the Rays are going to do with that development, you're going to get an all-star game. You're going to get other big-time events. You're going to get people, tourists coming in. We already get the tourists, and a lot of them go out to Pinellas for the beaches. Well, guess what? You're going to drive tourism here in Tampa even more so. Come on, guys. Let's get with it. 888-388-0957. Text at 82945. More of your calls and texts coming up. Nick, you're up next when we come back. Also, when we come back, and this came down right after we got off the air yesterday, a stunning loss for the sports world. And we'll get into that, too, coming up next.
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13: Here's something pretty disturbing I discovered while researching this podcast. This is what it actually says on the Los Angeles Police Department website. The site states that the Adult Missing Persons Unit investigates 3,200 cases a month. And 70% of those missing people are found or returned voluntarily within 2 or 3 days. It goes on to explain, and I quote here, "Since being a missing person is not a crime, police are given a very limited role while conducting these types of investigations." At the bottom of the webpage, it gets more disturbing. There's a section titled, "What if they never returned?" And here's the official police advice. In such situations, you may want to enlist the services of a private investigator to assist in your search. If you can't afford a PI, the police elaborate, quote, "Another option would be to contact the Salvation Army, which has a missing persons locator program." There is not a single sentence on the LAPD website that would lead a loved one of a missing person to have any faith that the police would properly investigate it. What the LAPD is basically saying is, if someone you love goes missing, don't overreact. They'll probably turn up unless they don't, in which case you should get someone besides the police to look into it. All this is my way of saying, if the police took missing persons cases as seriously as they do, say, bank robberies, I wouldn't have had to do this podcast in the first place and end up chasing a violent criminal halfway around the country. I'm Neil Strauss, and you can hear the full story of To Live and Die in L.A.
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3: As we approach the 4 o'clock hour on this Friday, great to have you with us here on The Drive. We're on the air until 6 o'clock. Ronnie Lane is in the building. Ronnie will join me for the happy hour coming up at 5 o'clock. We've got mailbag coming up at 5:30. Boy, you freaking people, I've had it up to here. And then Ronnie Lane with a hidden ball trick coming up at 6 o'clock to get you set for the Rays and the Yankees up in the Bronx. The first place Rays will have Nick Martinez on the mound against Garrett Cole, who is back. So we'll get into that matchup and more of the stadium situation and that mess coming up in a matter of moments. I know a lot of you want to get in on it and have your voices heard, and you can by dialing 888-388-0957. Text at 82945. So right after we got off the air yesterday, we got some very sad news out of the NASCAR world. NASCAR driver Kyle Busch passing away yesterday, tragically, at the age of 41. Absolutely devastating. His family called it a severe illness. He was in the hospital for this said illness days before he was going to compete in the Coca-Cola 600 at Charlotte Motor Speedway. And now we're getting word that Busch experienced a shortness of breath, felt like he was overheating, and was coughing up blood the day before he died. This according to a 911 transcript and a call that was obtained Friday today by the Associated Press. Busch was testing in the Chevrolet racing simulator in Concord on Wednesday when he became unresponsive and was transported to a hospital in Charlotte. Several people familiar with the story told the AP. During the emergency call that was placed late that afternoon, an unidentified caller calmly told the dispatch, quote, I've got an individual that has shortness of breath, very hot, thinks he's going to pass out, and is producing a little bit of blood, coughing up some blood, unquote. Bush was lying on the bathroom floor inside of the complex, and the caller told dispatch, quote, he is awake, unquote. The man then gave directions on where emergency responders should go and asked that they turn off any sirens upon arrival. So there's supposed to be a news conference set for today to explain this situation. Very bizarre, very tragic, devastating. Bush, by the way, last week won the truck series over at Dover. Turned out to be the final win of his career, giving him 234 victories. The most of any driver. 41 years old. Unspeakable. Just no words. Thoughts and prayers to him and his family and the NASCAR community. Just gone way, way too soon. Just really, really tragic. And I'm sure there's going to be word coming out into what this illness was. I don't know. I have no idea. Was it something that he's had that he was trying to conceal from other people? Who knows? Who knows? Tragic nonetheless. All right, 2 hours down, two more hours to go. Nick, hold on. You're going to be up first when we come back because we're going to get back into the big news of the day. Yes, the Rays and the Yankees from the Bronx. Gerrit Cole is back. Cy Young Award winner. What are the Rays in for when it comes to Gerrit Cole? We'll get into that. And as well as the craziness that took place at the Tampa City Council yesterday, the Rays got the votes. But is the real battle just beginning in terms of keeping baseball in Tampa Bay? We'll get into that, too, coming up next here on The Drive.
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8: I phoned Commissioner Manfred last night, and I want to read to you what he said. This is from Major League Baseball Commissioner Robert D. Manfred. We are in the late innings of a very long game with the future of baseball in Tampa Bay hanging in the balance. We have faith in Tampa Bay as a major league city, and I hope that the city council responds with a positive vote to this non-binding MOU. I will close with this. I urge you, on behalf of our fans, on behalf of our community, on behalf of our city and our ownership group, to move the non-binding MOU forward so we can simply continue a conversation. Thank you.
3: That's Ken Babby, the Rays CEO, yesterday. Among his final comments, he also said, don't let baseball leave Tampa. So even though the Rays got a positive vote, there appears to be a lot of discord still. Are we in the later innings? Are we at the 11th hour in terms of keeping baseball here? You heard Ken Babby read that note from Commissioner Rob Manfred. It sounds like Major League Baseball is also turning up the pressure, too. Boy, this is getting interesting. Welcome back. Good afternoon, Tampa Bay. Happy Friday, 4:05 on your ride home. 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Text at 82945. Chris Mathis is out. He's getting married tomorrow, so congratulations to Christopher Mathis and his lovely bride-to-be, Lily. They're getting married tomorrow up in Georgia. Best of luck to them. So Tim Bernard, our guy, Timmy B, is on the other side. And, of course, you there. Your calls and texts coming up. Ronnie Lane and the 5 o'clock happy hour. Ronnie is in the building. He's coming up. And we'll get his thoughts on everything that's going on with the Tampa Bay Rays. And then at 6 o'clock, Ronnie Lane will lead our Rays baseball coverage. Backdoor slider with Ronnie Lane. To get you set for the Rays and the Yankees from the Bronx tonight. Big series. Nick Martinez against Garrett Cole. I'll get into that matchup in the matter of moments. But I want to get into what happened yesterday. And I apologize if I mentioned that Charlie Miranda was the one who yelled sell out to, what's his name? Bill Carlson there, Carlson. Timmy B?
9: Yep, Bill Carlson.
3: Yeah. So apparently he did not do that. I was told by somebody who was there that that did happen. So I don't know who yelled sellout, but just as the vote was coming down, somebody yelled sellout. So if I said that, I mean to accuse Charlie Miranda of doing that, I apologize. However, I don't think Charlie Miranda looked very good yesterday when he mentioned that he didn't use a computer, yet he turned to AI and asked AI, like, hey, What is the downside of building a ballpark? So he said he had a friend print out this AI page that he was showing to everybody yesterday. It sounded awful. Like, what is he doing? Why is he doing it? Tim, you got the audio? Play it.
9: AI is a thing that everybody's looking at. I do not do computers. I had a friend of mine do it. Because everything I have in my mind is by memorized. You may not believe that, but that's how it works. You can go to the office, have a computer, all I got is stickies on it, so I don't have to look at it. But what I'm saying is that is large topics, and this is what AI says.
3: Tell me that didn't happen yesterday. Tell me that an elected official in 2026 doesn't use a computer and has sticky post-its on the computer so he doesn't have to look at it or use it. Yet, he goes to AI without knowing how to use a computer because his friend did it, so he can print up an argument against the Rays Baseball Project. That's embarrassing. Oh my goodness. What are we doing? Then you got Bill Carlson, who wants to run for mayor. He votes yes, and I appreciate him for voting yes, and then he says right afterward, it doesn't matter because 99.9% I'm voting no next time around. Well, I could tell him and Lynn Hertak this. If you're thinking about running for mayor, if you're thinking about political aspirations beyond the Tampa City Council, if you are the ones that vote no to the binding MOU, whenever that comes around the corner, and you kill baseball in Tampa Bay, you might as well kill your political careers and also in the process. Because that's exactly what you're doing. You need to be mindful. And all these people are lacking the vision in terms of what this project is going to do for the Tampa Bay area for generations to come. That's how you have to look at it. And as I mentioned in the last hour, if we get this thing done, and if Ray J gets done and the renovation's there, we're going to be the envy of a lot of big-time sports cities from around the country in terms of what we're doing here. We're creating something very special here in Tampa Bay. This isn't Monticello, New York, okay? In terms of worrying about traffic lights and a couple of potholes. Let's continue to grow this area. You want to be big time? Let's start acting like it. Because I sure as hell didn't see that yesterday after the vote. That was chaos and tomfoolery at its best. And trust me, I know all about tomfoolery. I majored in it. 888-388-0957. Text at 82945. So the Rays we'll have to go back to the drawing board. And in order to get this finalized and for the numbers to work, they may have to make some refinements and some amendments. Although when I asked Ken Babby the other day, he's like, oh, listen, this is the deal. And the city council members are griping about, you know, the $80 million, which is, look, it's a chump change, but in the grand scheme of things of a $2.3 billion project, we can figure out the $80 million. Figure it out. Make some concessions. You give a little, I give a little, and let's come to an agreement and get this thing off the ground. And you're not handing money to anybody. You're making an investment. Look at it that way, for crying out loud. And for Christ's sakes, get Charlie Miranda a computer. Get him a laptop, somebody. And if you don't know how to use a computer, Charlie, there's nothing embarrassing about that. A lot of people are very slow to get up with the age of technology that we're currently in. Find somebody. There's got to be somebody down there in the government offices that can teach Charlie Miranda how to use a computer. My goodness. And on the field tonight, the Rays and the Yankees from the Bronx. I can't wait. The Rays swept the Yankees a couple of weeks ago. Can they take two out of three? I think the pitching matchups are set up perfectly. You got Nick Martinez going tonight. Gerrit Cole is on the other side. And then you will also have Drew Rasmussen tomorrow. Shea McClanahan on Sunday. David Weathers will go tomorrow for the Yankees. And then McClanahan will go on Sunday against Will Warren, who's also having a good year. Three really good pitching matchups. And one of the callers was bringing up Gerrit Cole and what to expect out of him, because he hasn't pitched since Game 5 of the 2024 World Series, and then he had some elbow issues, and then the ensuing Tommy John surgery, which has knocked him out for the last year and a half. Now, in six rehab starts, Gerrit Cole had an ERA of 5.28. But according to the Yankees and Gerrit Cole, he was not necessarily pitching to retire batters. He was experimenting, working on some things, building up his stamina, his arsenal, everything else. Basically what Nick Martinez was doing during the spring. We talked to Nick Martinez a couple of weeks ago. A lot of Rays fans were up in arms. I can't believe Eric Neander gave this guy $13 million. He stinks. Look what he's doing in spring training. Spring training means nothing. And maybe these rehab starts don't mean anything either. But Gerrit Cole, last Saturday for AAA Scranton-Wilkes-Barre, gave up one run on six hits. And he struck out six over five and a third innings. And his fastball reached 99.6 miles an hour. And that's one thing I'll be looking for tonight when the Rays line up against Gerrit Cole. Where's his velocity? Where's his command? In his first start, he's going to be amped up. The velocity apparently was there, so some encouraging signs out of Gerrit Cole. And the Rays have a couple of guys on this team that really have had really good success against Gerrit Cole. By the way, the Rays lineup is out. And ladies and gentlemen, here it is. Batting leadoff for your Tampa Bay Rays tonight. Oh, I'm so glad to see this. Chandler Simpson, he's in left field. He's hitting leadoff.
10: Yes, sir.
3: Yes, sir, you are. And Aaron Boone singled out Chandler Simpson after the last time these two teams played. The Rays won 5-4, 5-4, and 5-3. 2 1-run games and a 2-run game. The Rays are 9-1 in 1-run games, so they've done a really good job in winning those close battles. And Chandler Simpson was pointed out and praised by one Aaron Boone, like, that guy's a problem. You better believe it, and he'll continue to be a problem. So Chandler Simpson leading off, batting second, Junior Caminero playing third base. Batting third, Jonathan Aranda is at first base. And hitting cleanup, Yandy Diaz, who has some pretty good success against Gerrit Cole, 14 for 51. He's got two homers, six RBI lifetime against Gerrit Cole. Richie Palacios in second base is batting fifth, and you know he's going to be amped up. He's a New York native. He has played well at Yankee Stadium. He has homered up at Yankee Stadium as a member of the Rays. I'm looking forward to seeing Richie Palacios, who was a really big factor in that comeback win on Wednesday. Palacios at second base hitting fifth. Johnny DeLuca in right field hitting sixth. Cedric Mullins, who has some good numbers against Gerrit Cole, 10 for 31 lifetime. One of those hits a home run. Cedric Mullins, who's starting to turn it around, he was on the show a couple of days ago. He's in center field hitting seventh. Nick Fortes behind the plate hitting eighth. And Taylor Walls, who has not had good numbers against Gerrit Cole. He's 0 for 8 lifetime with 4 strikeouts. Taylor Walls, though, the exceptional defense that he provides, is batting ninth, playing shortstop. So it's Simpson, Caminero, Aranda, followed by Yandy Diaz, who is back in there cleanup. Palacios, DeLuca, followed by Mullins, Fortes, and Walls. Now, Eric Neander joined me earlier. I asked him about Yandy Diaz, and he said all the imaging came back A-OK. Yandy's got he had a little bit of a problem with one of his fingernails. Remember, he was hit by that pitch, and I think it grazed both of his hands. He left the game on Tuesday night, didn't play Wednesday, had the off day yesterday. So those two off days, really good, really productive. And Yandy Diaz is in there today. And Eric Neander says that Yandy Diaz is good to go. And he is in the lineup hitting cleanup tonight against Gerrit Cole and those...
10: The New York Yankees?
11: The New York Yankees!
3: Oh, yeah. As for Ben Williamson, Neander says his back is still kind of locked up a little bit. He's day-to-day. It didn't seem like he's going to come back, you know, anytime soon. And that will open the door for Richie Palacios, obviously, to do what he's doing, as well as Carson Williams. And Gavin Lux, yeah, he's out indefinitely. I mean, they're still trying to get him right. In Eric's words, we're taking a step back with Gavin Lux, and hopefully we can get him back out there sooner rather than later. But who knows? All right, let's go to phones. Nick is in Lakeland. Nick joins us here on a beautiful Feel Good Friday. Nick, what's going on?
12: What's up, Tom? Hey, I had my what I wanted to say, but my dog ran off with my AI notes, so I guess I'm just going to kind of wing it.
3: Oh, come on.
13: No. You insulted him a little bit.
3: You get a little out of order yourself.
12: No, I watched the entire conference on YouTube, and I was obviously excited for a lot of things that were said. I was obviously disappointed by a lot of things that were said by people that were talking and, you know, the table itself. I don't know why Charlie Miranda, Mr. Mitch McConnell, you know, Mr. Johnny Cash up there is trying to make a point. If they're all for the people, you know, they're the representatives of the people, then how can he sit up there and, regardless of what's said, it sounds like it doesn't even matter if they gave him everything. He's still going to be no. That doesn't seem like a representative of the group of people, of the citizens of Tampa. I just don't get it. It's frustrating. And it did seem to me, based on the TV portion, that when they did do the vote, it seemed like he was the one that yelled what you said, based on his reaction afterward. Now, I could be wrong, too, but it certainly looked like it, because I remember I reacted, too, when he said that. And if he did, I'm not saying he did, but if he did, that's highly unprofessional. And it's sad to know that, based on the passion that a lot of those people spoke with about this team and about this stadium, about the necessity of having this for the future, that table of people is in control of either keeping this team here or losing it forever. And of course it was a yes vote, but I'm really concerned that there's three for sure no's no matter what. And although, again, it was a yes, that's the most nerve-wracking yes, and I'm definitely concerned going forward.
3: I am too, Nick. I do believe that the Rays will go behind closed doors, and I appreciate the phone call very much. I do think that they will further compromise. They will come to a compromise. They'll make some more concessions. $80 million is a lot of money in the grand scheme of things. Obviously, when you talk about $2.3 billion, that's what they appear to be squabbling over. I think the Rays will bridge the gap and they will further extend themselves to get it done. But you know what Ken Babby said? When he read that thing for Major League Baseball, it's like, okay, now it's getting more tenuous. Now Major League Baseball is like, you know what? We've been fighting this battle for a long time. They're turning up the heat a little bit. Major League Baseball does not want the Rays to leave Tampa. It's a big market, and it's going to get even bigger. There are more people moving here, which makes this deal and this project even more realistic and even more sensible, in my opinion. It's continuing to grow. Let's continue to grow with it by doing this. And I'll tell you this, man, Orlando's waiting like a pack of vultures, like a pack of coyotes. Orlando and Nashville. The Maury Brown article over at Forbes, go look at it, because all these cities are getting their ducks in a row. They don't want to pay $2 to $2.5 billion for that expansion fee. Why not throw that money at the Rays and have the Rays go to their municipality, go to their city?

0: They said 50-50. Now we're past 50-50 for the Rays paying more than less. And they know they can go somewhere else and they can just about have it handed to them. Just like that. But they want to make it work here. Don't give them the outlet to go somewhere else. Don't drive them into the arms of another lover. And for crying out loud, Charlie Miranda, get a freaking laptop and have somebody show you how it works. Power on. There's a keyboard here, and there are several things that you can do on a computer that will make your life easier, that can open your eyes to the world that we live in now. It's 2026, for crying out loud. Get with the times or get out of your seat. Pick one. All right, more of your calls and texts coming up. You see, I promised I wasn't going to do this after 2 o'clock, Tim. It's your fault. Roddy Lane is coming up at 5 o'clock. Timmy B, Tim Bernard is on the other side in for Chris Mathis, who's getting married tomorrow, so congratulations to him. All right, more of your calls on the other side of it. Also on the other side, the Rays. Rays and the Yankees, the X factor for this weekend series between the Rays and the Yankees. Plus, could the Rays be primed to making a big move by the trade deadline? This will excite you if you're a Rays fan. I'll have that for you, too, coming up next here on The Drive. Stay with us.
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22: Yeah. Welcome back. 4:31 on your ride home on this feel-good Friday here in Tampa Bay. It's The Drive with yours truly. Ronnie Lane coming up at 5 o'clock with the happy hour. And then it is mailbag time, you freaking people. I've had it up to here with some of you. Your smart aleck responses throughout the week. Yeah, let me tell you. Mailbag coming up at 5:30. And then at 6 o'clock, our coverage of Rays baseball kicks off right here. Roddy Lane with Vaseline Ball coming up at 6 o'clock to get you set for the Rays and the Yankees from the Bronx. Nick Martinez against Garrett Cole. I gave you the lineup for the Tampa Bay Rays. The Yankees will have Grisham, Judge, Ben Rice, followed by Bellinger, Goldschmidt, Chisholm. I don't like that guy. Jose Caballero is back for the Yankees. He's at shortstop hitting seventh, the former Ray. Ryan McMahon and Austin Wells batting eighth and ninth, respectively. So the temperatures, by the way, around 61 degrees. So a little bit cooler up there. They were in the heat, and then they had a lot of rain, and then a cold front moved through, and now they've got some cooler weather for this evening. That's going to be refreshing. It's going to be a big series. And look, the Rays have an opportunity to put some more distance between themselves and the New York Yankees, as the Tampa Bay Rays have the best record in baseball at 33-15. The Yankees, who lost yesterday to Toronto, are 4.5 games out. So if you take 2 out of 3 this weekend, Yankees will be 5.5 out going into Memorial Day. Wouldn't that be something? And I think it's possible. The pitching matchup set up favorably. Martinez tonight, Rasmussen tomorrow, McClanahan on Sunday. A lot of you still want to talk about the stadium situation. Let's go back to the phone. Scott is in Tampa. Scotty, welcome in on this Friday. Talk to me.
0: Hey, Tom. Any chance Rob Manfred could pony up some money?
22: That would be a no, unfortunately.
0: I thought so.
22: Yeah. Where's my money, bitch? Yeah, I don't think that's the case, but I don't think Major League Baseball wants to leave this market either. I mean, it's a very big market. It continues to grow. We need to grow with it by getting this thing across the finish line. So there's still some work that needs to be done, Scott, and I appreciate the phone call. But I would like Major League Baseball to throw some money into the pot. That would be nice. Mark is in St. Pete Beach on this beautiful Friday. I can only imagine what the scene is like out there. Mark, what's going on?
2: Well, if you like T-backs, it's a great place to be at right now. But I'm not against the stadium per se. I'm against me paying extra taxes for the stadium. I'm retired. I live on a fixed income. And I can't afford another increase in my property taxes. You know, that's all I want to say. I hope you're not mad, but you know, that's just it. I just don't have the money to buy all this stuff.
22: Well, I understand, Mark. I understand where you're coming from. You're on St. Pete Beach. You're not in Tampa though. So, I mean, if you have a primary residence, there's a chance that property taxes in Florida will go away based on what happens in the elections this year. You have a chance to vote on that for primary residences.
2: Yeah, my question is who are they? Have they come out? Who's they going to tax? Are they going to increase the sales tax? Are they going to increase the property tax? What are they increasing?
22: They're not increasing taxes, they said, for this.
2: Okay, well, we'll go. If they're not increasing the taxes, I'm all for it. But then again, I don't see why we can't. We got Tampa Stadium there. Don't see why we used to years ago, of course, we had some football stadium. It also was used as a baseball stadium. It worked out fine. I don't know why we need two different stadiums.
22: It's not configured for baseball. I mean, I appreciate the call, Mark. Enjoy your T-backs and everything else on St. Pete Beach. Remember when the Savannah Bananas came there and they did their whole act or show, whatever they are, and the right field line was like 200 feet away. It's Ray J is not configured for baseball. It's not. And the Rays are not staying at the Trop. The Trop, look, for all of its sentimentality or whatever you want to put on the Trop, it's a substandard Major League Baseball facility. It is. And the Rays don't want to be there past 2028. They want to continue to grow the franchise. The way to do it is to get a new stadium. And if you don't do it, somebody else will. Can you imagine how heartbreaking it would be if you say no and they go up I-4 and get a stadium up in Orlando? I don't even want to think about that. but it remains a possibility. Let's go to JC in Tampa. JC, what's going on, brother?
1: Hey, Tommy, let me get it off speaker. All right, let me get it off you.
22: Yes, sir.
1: Real quick.
22: Yes, sir.
1: Former caller was talking about, thank you for taking my call, too. Former caller was talking about taxes and how tight it is, and you mentioned about the property tax situation coming up. Look, I just don't, we're so close. I'm hearing $80 million. I'm hearing 3.8%. Why can we not do a Green Bay Packer type situation and have some of the public, I know they're all the public, but have some of the public on a, sounds a trite way, but a GoFundMe of some. I know I'm in Lakeland 10 years. I live, work in Tampa still. I'm telling you, and I bet you do too, Tommy, I know a ton of people that would volunteer money to make this $80 million, 3.8%, so that at least we'd have a stake as the public to be able to increase our chances. And if really this is what we're squabbling over, and by the way, Miranda, what is that, Charlie Weaver on the prices or the Hollywood Squares or Edgar Buchanan on Petticoat Junction? Are we serious? This guy, he's a joke. It's amazing that somebody like that could hold us back. So I wish we could do something with the public that would be viable, that would, you know, fill this little wedge in the pie chart to get this done. Just wanted to get your thoughts on that, Tom.
22: I think the wedge is manageable. I do, JC, and I appreciate the call. I think we're going to get this done. It's going to take some more hard negotiating. I think the Rays understand that. I think the Rays want to do this. In that area, in this market, they see the numbers. They know how this region continues to grow. And something like this would be a game changer. It would be transformative. It would be. That's how they're looking at it. And the way you need to look at it is putting forth that investment, hoping that the $80 million is not a drawback. And I don't think it will be. Like some texter, and some guy kept texting in over and over again. I'm not a fan, by the way, of texters who send 10 texts in a row. And that same guy's like, whoa, $850 million at Ebor. Why can't we do that? Because that was almost 10 years ago. Oh, my gosh. And you're texting in over and over again. Stop. Because the longer you wait, and Mathis is not here, the more expensive it gets. It doesn't cost $850 million. 10 years ago, it did. Well, guess what? Times have changed. Materials are more expensive. It's called cost of living. Everything goes up and up and up. Why can't it be $850 million? Oh, my goodness. I reluctantly want to pick up this call. But sincerely, guy, Timmy B, convince me to take your call. What do you want?
3: You freaking people. I never thought. Don't make me laugh. I'm going to try to get through this quick. I never thought I could loathe anyone more than I did Stuart Greedyberg when he was here. But congratulations, Charlie Moron, Guido Scarducci, whatever your name is, and Karen Erlin Hertek, because you made the list. I did some Oppo research on these idiots. I can do this in 30 seconds.
22: Did you use a computer?
3: Miranda, I'm very good at computer. You got to be if you're going to be a world-class sports heckler, T-Splat. Miranda. He's a vegan. Big surprise. Apparently, he wears Depends to all city council meetings.
22: Come on, man.
3: And he still thinks Joe Biden's president.
22: Come on, dude.
3: He does. It's on his LinkedIn. Guido drinks White Claws, wears a mask alone in his car, and he pees sitting down. All on his LinkedIn. Lynn is a proud member of PETA. Has her pronouns on her profile. Big shocker. She hates fun. And when she was told there was going to be a meeting and a vote on the Rays stadium, she responded, oh, we have a baseball team? Cool. These are the people we're dealing with. And Christopher Palermo, I don't know you, but I love you. And Christopher Palermo,
4: for the next mayor of Tampa, baby. And that's the bottom line, because sincerely, guys said so.
6: Come on, get out of here!
7: Get out, dude. He probably went on 30 seconds too long. I haven't seen their LinkedIn profiles, but I doubt that information is on there, sincerely, guy. Come on, man. All right, we'll take a timeout. I need a break after that. Ron, hold on. I'll get to you next. Ronnie Lane coming up at the top of the hour. We got mailbag in the next hour. Right there, that guy thinks he's a walking mailbag. He's something. And then at 6 o'clock, Screwball with Ronnie Lane to get you set for the Rays and the Yankees tonight up in the Bronx. Also on the way back, we'll look at that big game tonight. And that's not the only game taking place tonight. What's on tonight is coming up next here on The Drive.
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7: Yes, sir. What's on tonight is presented by our guys over at the Holland Group. And here's your guy, T-Kraz, letting you know what's on tonight. You know what's on tonight. Rays baseball right here on WDAE. Your first place Rays are in the Bronx. They'll take on the New York Yankees to begin a big three-game set. It's going to be quite the scene up there with Gerrit Cole making his return after 17 months on the IL with Tommy John surgery. And he's going to go up against our own Nick Martinez. It's going to be a heck of a show. And it all begins at 6 o'clock. Ronnie Lane with pitch clock violation getting you set for the Rays and the Yankees right here on the home of the Rays, WDAE. Gotta love it. Also tonight, Stanley Cup playoffs, game two of the Western Conference Finals. Vegas is at Colorado. The Golden Knights are up one game to none. Big game for the Avalanche, man. If they want to even up that series, that is an 8 o'clock puck drop from Colorado. And the NBA playoffs has been really interesting as we get into the Western Conference Finals. Game three tonight from San Antonio. Oklahoma City and San Antonio tied at a game apiece. They will tip that off at 8:30. What's on tonight? 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We can help you make the most of it. All right, Ronnie Lane is coming up at the top of the hour with Happy Hour, and we'll get into it with him about the Tampa City Council and the debacle that took place yesterday. The Rays did get their yes vote, but all kinds of controversy ensued. And then we got the mailbag coming up in the 5 o'clock hour. A lot of you clowns have been waiting for that all week. I have no idea why. Let's go to Ron, our good buddies over in Qatar. I haven't talked to you in a while, Ron. How are you, bud?
10: Yeah, Tom, but it's always a pleasure to talk to you. I always, you know, stay tuned in. I watch your clips and listen to you. So you guys are like a big family over there. Keep me connected to home, as you know. Yeah, I just want to say, I guess for that Charlie Miranda, you know, you may know who we are, but we know who you are. I'm just kidding, man. Tom, I just can't. By the way, I want to give a shout out to my buddy John Kay that's listening out there. And we're just ready to get this thing, the shovels in the ground, to be honest, Tom. And I'm sure you are, too, and many. This back and forth is getting, like, mentally fatiguing. And it's just, I think it's a great thing. And I think in the long term, Tom, I hope a rash decision wouldn't be made that would cost us such a valuable franchise. You know, I grew up here originally in Tampa, and everything was Yankees then. And I grew up a Yankees fan, you know, with Donnie Baseball, because we didn't have the Rays. But now that we have such a special team that's doing great things right now. By the way, I just think it's phenomenal what Kevin Cash has been able to do. And it's truly amazing to see the bats going, the defense that they've been displaying, Caminero, Walls, Fiducia behind the play. I mean, these players are stepping up big time. Mm-hmm. And to lose a franchise would just be heartbreaking to me. I think in the long term, this deal would be good. And you got to take a chance at some point. You know, life's not perfect, but to lose a team, and Orlando would just be a disaster, Tom. No one's going to want to travel to on I-4 to go to a game an hour and a half away. That's just not the solvent. And then, you know, what's the other worst alternative? Lose them to another state or to another market, which, so I hope you're right, Tom. I pray this gets done. I think the Bucks had a good draft too, man. I'm looking forward to that coming up. I know we'll talk a lot. We'll talk a lot then, man, because, yep, you know, that's the time of year that we're all just, man, it's special. And then we look forward to you coming on. And but everybody's great down there, Tom, Rock, Nick, Pat and Aaron. You guys are, it's all a big family over there. And it's always great to hear you. Like I said, you guys keep me so connected to being back home. And I really hope this Rays thing works out. And
7: me too.
10: It's a special time. It's a special time. And it'll even be a better time if we can get this done. And like I said, I pray we do, Tom. They just got, you know, get the shovels in the ground. And let's make this thing happen. Let's get it across the finish line. But great job, Tom.
7: Thank you, Ron.
10: I appreciate what you do. I appreciate you for always recognizing me, too. I think, you know, I always think you pucked me up a little bit too much. But, hey, well, thank you, brother. Well, and God bless to you guys over there. And thanks for Tim there at the show today.
7: Well, thank you, Ron, for your service to this country. I know with Memorial Day coming up this weekend, we've lost a lot of great people over the years who have laid down their lives for the service of this country. And we certainly appreciate you and our fallen heroes as we remember them this weekend. Thanks, Ron. I appreciate you, bud.
10: Thanks, Tom.
7: God bless. That's Ron over in Qatar. Big fan of DAE, listening in the Middle East, doing some work out there. Has served this country before. With Memorial Day coming up this weekend, let's take a time out at some point from the pool and the barbecue and the beach and everything else, celebrating time with family and friends, which is awesome. Let's just take a little bit of time at some point to say a prayer for our fallen heroes, because that's what Memorial Day is about, remembering those who made the ultimate sacrifice for this country so that we can enjoy the freedoms that we currently enjoy being, living in the best country on earth. 888-388-0957. Text at 82945. I can't wait for this Rays-Yankees matchup tonight. Nick Martinez, who played his college ball at Fordham University once upon a time up in the Bronx. He told the story the other day. I thought it was great. He said he was at Fordham and he and a buddy of his went to a Yankees game. And they had a few too many adult beverages, and he got thrown out of Yankee Stadium. And the next time he went to Yankee Stadium was as a pitcher, pitching in Yankee Stadium. And now he's back at Yankee Stadium tonight to take on Gerrit Cole and the Yankees. I like the lineup. Chandler Simpson is in there. He's in a leadoff spot.
1: Yes, sir.
7: Yes, sir, you are. And he caused all kinds of havoc against the Yankees the last time these two teams met, where the Rays swept the Yankees. They got the Yankees' attention last time out. And the Yankees are maybe just a little concerned being 4.5 out, 6 out in the loss column, to the point where they decided to bring Gerrit Cole back maybe a little bit earlier than they wanted to. Yeah, he's had a number of rehab starts and he hit 99. In his last rehab start, in terms of his velo, I'm going to be watching his velocity. There are a couple of guys in this lineup, namely Yandy Diaz and Cedric Mullins, who have pretty good numbers against Gerrit Cole. And we'll find out if the Rays can get their running game going against Gerrit Cole. The Rays have 53 stolen bases, tied for third in Major League Baseball. The Rays are also third in team batting average at .261. They're also sixth in hits, eighth in runs scored, and they have struck out the fewest number of times of any team in Major League Baseball. Can you imagine that? I was looking it up earlier. They were in the bottom 10 in terms of strikeouts last year and the year before. This year, they've struck out the fewest number of times of any team. They're putting the ball in play, and they're using their speed to their advantage. And hopefully they can use their speed to their advantage this weekend at Yankee Stadium. They certainly have the pitchers all lined up beautifully. Martinez tonight, Rasmussen tomorrow, McClanahan on Sunday. The Rays are set up perfectly with their three best starting pitchers this weekend in hopes of maybe extending their lead over the Yankees in the AL East. That's going to be something really special to watch, and I think they could do it. I think the Rays are going to take 2 out of 3 this weekend. All right, 3 hours down. There's one more hour to go. Coming up, he's here in studio. He's got a lot to say. We'll go over the outrage that took place with the Tampa City Council yesterday, as well as do a deep dive. Can the Rays beat up on the Yankees some more this weekend? Ronnie Lane, the 5 o'clock happy hour, as well as the mailbag, is coming up next. Don't move.
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7: 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Great to have you with us. Timmy B, Tim Bernard, doing a great job on the other side, pinch hitting for our guy, Chris Mathis, who's getting married tomorrow. Very precious. That's so precious. Congratulations to Chris Mathis, getting married tomorrow to his lovely bride-to-be, Lily. We wish him a lifetime of health and happiness. So congrats to Chris Mathis on his big day tomorrow. It is happy hour time. It's Friday. It's 5 o'clock somewhere, and that somewhere happens to be here. And the legendary Ronnie Night Train Lane is here with me. How are you, buddy?
35: I'm great, man. It's Rays at Yankees tonight. I'm jacked up about it.
36: The New York Yankees?
37: The New York Yankees!
7: Ruth, Gehrig, DiMaggio, Mantle?
35: No, not those guys. No.
7: Costanza, right?
35: Yeah, maybe him.
7: I think George Costanza was hitting for the Yankees the last 2 days, considering what they did against Toronto.
35: One run.
36: A little bit.
35: One freaking run. You're telling me you couldn't score more than one freaking run? They had won the first two games of that series. They had a great opportunity to win that series, and they couldn't close the deal, man, at home.
7: Did Toronto have Dave Steeb on the mound? Or
35: I don't know who they had pitching.
7: I don't know what was going on there.
35: Well, Yosavage.
7: Yeah.
35: Is very good.
7: Very good. Yeah, we saw him last year in the postseason. He was a postseason hero, so he locked the Yankees up. And Nick Martinez is hoping to do the same tonight. Great pitching matchups this entire weekend, but tonight, Nick Martinez for your Rays against Gerrit Cole, who is back for the first time in 17 months, coming off the Tommy John surgery. Ronnie Lane, my guy, he's going to have warning track power coming up at the top of the hour to get you set for the Rays and the Yankees. Great pitching matchup tonight, and the Rays have it set up quite beautifully this weekend, Ronald.
35: They really do, and for all of those folks that like to give Kevin Cash grief, he managed it to where he has his top three pitchers going in tonight's game for the hottest team in baseball, the team that's off to the best start in baseball. And I'm telling you, man, if they win this series, things are going to start looking a little crazy for the Yankees. They're going to start thinking, we got to run these guys down. And you fall farther and farther behind, and this team continues to play because their type of ball that they're playing, Tom, I think that plays anywhere. They're playing contact ball. They get a couple of guys real hot. They don't need all the power. I mean, you take all the power you can get. And they get that from Caminero. They get some of that from Aranda, a little bit from Yandy Diaz. But for them to make contact the way they are making contact. And the other thing is the starting pitching has been unbelievable, even with injuries to Pepio. I know Mats went out for a little bit. He came back the other day. He looked good. But the starting pitching ERA for your Tampa Bay Rays is tops in baseball, right at an even three.
7: At an even three, number one in baseball. Their team ERA, obviously, is among the league leaders. Yankees team ERA is also right up there. So this should be a really great match. And I think for the Yankees, a sense of urgency on their part because they're 4.5 out. They're 6 out in the loss column. So if you lose 2 out of 3, they'll fall into an even bigger hole at the end of the weekend. So I like the way this sets up for Kevin Cash and the Rays.
1: Even though you motherfucker everything we do.
7: Not everything, Kevin Cash. I mean, you're doing a heck of a job. And you've got Nick Martinez tonight, Drew Rasmussen tomorrow, and Shane McClanahan on Sunday.
2: As you just said that, I started writing some things down.
7: Well, write it down. You got three of your very best.
35: Cal Schneider is a miracle worker. I'm telling you, man. The things he does with starting pitchers. And here's Nick Martinez, who was okay as a starting pitcher in his career. He's a veteran. He's 35. But he was nothing like he has been for his first 9 starts here with the Rays. He's got an ERA of 1.51.
7: Ronnie's having a career year at the age of 35. And ironically enough, it happens when he comes over to the Rays and gets under the Kyle Snyder influence, if you will.
35: Yep.
7: And now he's putting forth the best year of his career. He doesn't throw 98, 99, but he's got that changeup that keeps guys off balance. I had him on the show. Quite the character, too, by the way.
35: I heard, man.
7: He throws this great changeup. He keeps guys off balance. He induces weak contact.
35: That's it. That's one of the big keys. He induces weak contact. The other thing is he can work both sides of the plate. He doesn't put anything in the middle of the plate. Very seldom does he do that, Tom. In 9 starts, he's only given up 3 home runs.
2: Oh, I don't know.
35: And his whip is a microscopic, it's a 1.04 whip, which means he's not having a lot of base runners because of what you just said. He's not striking out a lot of guys, but he's inducing weak contact and letting his defense play behind him.
7: Exactly, and he's also going after guys. You mentioned the whip. He's not walking guys. He's attacking the strike zone, and he's getting ahead of hitters, and he's setting guys up. And the catchers, let's also not overlook what the catching tandem of Hunter Fiducia and Nick Fortes has done for this team, Ronnie. Both of these guys are hitting over 270. The pitchers love working to them. They've done a really good job so far.
35: They really have, and I'm glad you brought them up because they certainly have. That sort of goes unnoticed. Catching's been a big hole here with this organization.
7: It has.
35: Since its existence, man, pretty much. I mean, they've had some decent guys from time to time, but they haven't had, you know, an Adley Hutschman or what's the big guy, the big dumper in Seattle. They haven't had anybody come along like that.
7: Cal Raleigh was hurt right now.
35: Yeah, and he was in a horrible slump to begin the season, too. Yikes.
7: JT Realmuto. Look, I mean, they don't have that kind of guy.
35: They don't, man.
7: But they have two guys. This is a workable platoon, two guys who are doing the job. Fortes is hitting 270. Fiducia is hitting 278. Fiducia had the home run the other day, plus He started the rally in the eighth inning with a bunt.
35: With a bunt, exactly. And this is what the Rays do. And it drove the Yankees crazy the first time they played the Rays. They didn't win a single game here at the Trop. I know they're feeling confident. I would feel confident. You got one of the best pitchers in baseball coming back to pitch for you tonight. His return has been highly anticipated. I heard you say earlier, I think they did bring him back a little earlier than they wanted to, forced by the Max Fried injury, because if he wasn't going tonight, then they've got two guys going in the other two games that are not the guys they really depend on. They're younger guys that are more of in a development process. Now, once they get healthy, that's a serious starting rotation, man.
7: It's going to be outstanding if they can get everybody healthy. As you mentioned, Max Fried is out indefinitely. But Gerrit Cole, who had a number of starts down at AAA, he had a 5.28 ERA in six starts. But in his last start, he looked pretty good, and his fastball touched almost 100 miles an hour.
35: Yeah, I was watching the gang on MLB Network, and what he has had issues with is regaining his command. So his command's not exactly where it was when he won the Cy Young in 2023. He's a six-time All-Star. Guy knows how to pitch. What are you talking? He's 35. He knows what he's doing. And he still got the velocity. He still got the velo, dog. He was almost hitting triple digits, as you reported.
7: And it's going to be a really interesting matchup tonight. I love that text out of the 813. Chandler Simpson bunts in his first at-bat tonight. Absolutely. Get Gerrit Cole off the mound. Let's see if he can move around a little bit.
1: Yes, sir.
7: Yes. Coming off the, you know, the injury and everything else, the inactivity, make him move around.
35: I agree wholeheartedly, and Simpson needs to do something because he's in a little bit of a slump right now.
7: He is, yeah.
35: But, man, Yandy Diaz is as hot as a firecracker. He's got great numbers against Cole. He'll play tonight because saw him on MLB Network TV. If he wasn't going to play, I don't think the Rays would have allowed him to come on TV today, and he's in the lineup.
7: So here's the update. Eric Neander joined me earlier. He says Yandy Diaz is good to go. The imaging came back great. It was just a little bit of a fingernail issue when he got hit on both of his hands on Tuesday night. They gave him Wednesday off, Thursday obviously the day off. He's in a lineup. He's in cleanup. Yandy is fine. You mentioned he was on MLB Network. The Rays making appearance there. By the way, I love that they're now getting some national recognition, some national love these guys. They should be.
35: And some guys are a little hesitant to jump on the bandwagon, and I understand that because the Rays were in this thing. Remember last year, they were in this thing up until the All-Star break, and that's when it went into the big slide last year.
7: It fell off the rails a little bit right around the All-Star break, and then thereafter they lost a lot of crushing games because of their bullpen. Their bullpen has been really, really good of late. Brian Baker among the league leaders in saves, and Ronnie, they're doing a great job. Unlike last year, in one-run games, they're 9-1 in that category.
35: That's the difference, and they're also winning series at a very high clip. They played 15 series to start the season. They've won 11 of them, and they swept six.
7: Five of those sweeps at home. One of those sweeps came against these Yankees. So you got to love everything that the Rays are doing. Pitching, defense, the aggressive base running, the bullpen has been really, really good. They know how to win these close games. Wednesday, down 3-1 in the eighth inning. You figure, oh, you know, you can't win them all. Not with this group. It feels different, doesn't it?
35: It really does. And Chris Mathis, or his doppelganger, started it with a bunt.
7: Hunter Fiducia?
35: Yeah.
7: Oh, come on.
1: No. You insulted him a little bit.
35: Oh, man. Somebody pointed that out. I mean, I can see a little bit, but it's not that much.
7: A little bit.
35: The mustache. It's the mustache.
7: Yeah.
35: The same color hair.
7: He looks like
35: his
7: stepbrother.
35: Yeah. There you go.
7: Yeah.
35: But at any rate, man, and you know who else is quietly hot is Richie Palacios. They've got some secondary players that are doing their part. The back end of the Yankees lineup is a big hole right now. Volpe, I don't know what's happened to him.
7: Did you see what he did the other day?
35: It was terrible.
7: He challenged a call. That ball was basically right down Broadway.
35: Yes.
7: And what are you doing, dude?
35: Something else he did. Defensively, he got in the way of the second baseman on a game-winning ground ball. He knocked the second baseman out of the way, and then neither one of them could pick up the ball, and the winning run scored. I mean, it's just, I think Caballeros, is he in the lineup tonight? Is he coming back?
7: He is, yes. Yeah, he's back. Yeah. Jose Caballero, the former Rays, back off the injured list. He is in the lineup tonight for the Yankees, so that's something to watch.
35: They need him because he's off to a great start with a bat, and he is one of those guys, kind of like Chandler Simpson, that can start some stuff when he gets on base.
7: So in the last 15 days, Ronnie.
35: Yes, sir.
7: Richie Palacios is hitting 400.
35: There you go.
7: And his hitting with runners in scoring position has been epic. He had the big hit, one of the big hits Wednesday, and he is in a lineup tonight. And don't forget, he's a New York guy. He's going to have plenty of friends and family there at Yankee Stadium. Remember, he homered at Yankee Stadium as a member of the Rays. I think it was last year, I want to remember. So he's going to be amped up to face the Yankees tonight.
35: And I asked Topkin, I know you talk to him a lot too, but he said, Mark Topkin, and I will talk to him tonight a little after 6. But he says the clubhouse is different, man. It's a different feel about this clubhouse. He goes, they're not really, you know, going crazy in there and going nuts. He goes, yeah, they have a little fun when they win. But he said they're very businesslike in getting their jobs done. And they all seem to genuinely like each other. He goes, there's no cliques in the clubhouse. They're all hanging out together, man.
7: They play for each other. They've got each other's back. It is absolutely inspiring to watch.
35: And they've got good leadership right now with Junior and Yandy and others. And I tell you what, man, they've got the right combination. If they can stay, keep that starting pitching going and the bullpen smooths out even more, this team is going to be a problem for people.
7: Ronnie Lane is with me. It's a happy hour. I was looking over, Ronnie. I noticed.
35: What are you looking for?
7: You're using a computer, right? You know how to use a computer?
35: Not really.
7: You're not like Charlie Miranda, right? You know how to use a computer.
35: My God, bro. What was that?
7: What the hell was going on there yesterday?
35: I felt bad for him. I mean, come on, dude. If you're not going to use the computer, don't even bring it up. If you're not using it, and then don't go and read something from the computer to make your point.
7: That some friend of yours printed out, I guess, allegedly.
35: Look, I understand the opposition to the stadium. I do. I understand some of the people's points. But I also understand that if this project gets done, it's good not just for Tampa, not just for the Rays. It's good for the entire area to have a facility of this nature, what they're planning, and all the stuff they're going to build around it. They're going to model it after what they've done with the battery thing in Atlanta. And if you haven't been there and just read up on it, it is going gangbusters in that county just north of Atlanta.
7: Yeah, and it's been doing really well, especially last year. A lot of the numbers, like their revenues were up 45% in that general project. So for the battery, and that's what the Rays are hoping takes place here. And this project's going to be bigger than the one up in Atlanta with the battery. There's 130 acres here where I think it's 75 acres, the battery up in Atlanta.
35: And this is going to be a multi-use stadium. It's not just going to be for the Rays. They're going to be able to have concerts, all kinds of things there. And think about a new baseball stadium, what that will bring to the area. We'll probably get an all-star game.
7: The all-star game absolutely will be here.
35: Yeah, so come on, people. Come on!
7: These people lack vision, Ronnie. And if you're an elected official, you don't know how to use a computer, then...
35: Yeah, that's just...
7: Then what are we doing here?
35: I wouldn't have said all the things that he said. Yeah, what did he say? He had sticky notes on the computer so he doesn't see it or open it up? I have no idea.
7: I mean, come on, dude. It's 2026.
35: Yeah.
7: You own a rotary telephone, too, or...
35: Get with the program,
7: come on,
35: dog.
7: Man. So I didn't like what took place in the aftermath. The Rays did get the vote to go in their favor, but some of the comments that were made afterwards, Bill Carlson, well, I voted yes, but I'm definitely voting no next time. So the Rays have some work to do behind closed doors in order to, and I know they've made concessions already in talking to them on the air, off the air. They made some concessions. Are they willing to go the extra mile, Ronnie? I think they're willing to do that, but there has to be some give and take too.
35: Indeed, the city's got to help them out in some sort of way. And I do, in my heart of hearts, I do think this will get done, but we've been burned so many times, Tom. I'm a little nervous, particularly when you had the councilman. I think that guy's also going to run for mayor. Say what he said yesterday. Why would you say that?
7: Let me tell you something.
35: I'm going to prove it now, but when it comes up again, I'm probably going to vote no. Why would you say that?
7: If you do that, any aspiring political career you may have will be shot right there.
35: I would think so. I just, man.
7: You're going to kill your political career, bro, if you vote against this. I'm just, you know, giving him some words of advice. I think this could be a generational project. It could transform this area. Just think about what that area will look like if there's a Rays stadium and the Bucks get their renovations, which will happen. That's going to transform that entire area. We're going to be the envy of the sports universe. Every other big city is going to look at us. Look what Tampa's doing. Why can't we do the same thing? And we're going to get those big events to continue to come back here over and over again, which, guess what, means a lot of money for the economy.
35: I guess some people don't.

0: Ronnie Lane is with me here. We have the happy hour. It's ongoing. Join us, will you, on this Friday on your ride home or wherever it is you may be headed out. I know there's a big Rays watch party down by Ferg's, where our guy Chris Adams-Wall will be doing the pregame show, but Ronnie Lane is coming up at the top of the hour, and he's getting ready for ground rule double to there get you go, ready
1: man.
0: For.
1: I'm going
0: to
1: knock some balls right through your head, man.
0: For the Rays. Oh, yeah.
2: Yeah.
0: All right, when we come back, a lot of you have been waiting the whole week for this, which only goes to show how demented and twisted you are. Your disparaging comments will be highlighted. It's time to dive into the drive. The mailbag edition is coming up next.
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0: If you're just getting in your car, it's Friday, holiday weekend. 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
14: 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They're different and they prove it. You're different. You're proving it for all the wrong reasons. Let me tell you, Ronnie, I don't know, man.
16: It's people's man, people's. Ryan texted in on Monday. He says he didn't have anything mailbag worthy to say because you are making great sense on Monday. How about that?
14: I guess a squirrel finds a nut every once in a while, right? Right, Ryan? And then this other guy texts again, Ronnie, to the 352. T-Kraz is so baseball smart, I'm surprised Neander hasn't hired him as his assistant. It must be because Tom wants too much money. What do you think about that, Eric Neander?
17: None ya.
14: there's no way that's going
16: to
14: happen.
16: Someone from the 352 wanted to know if you got an invite to the wedding. I didn't get an invite to Chris's wedding either. Did you? Mine got lost.
14: Mine got lost in the mail or something. I don't know what was happening there. I mean, I don't know what was going on, but... congratulations to Chris Mathis. He gets married tomorrow, so it's going to be his big day. That's
16: awesome.
14: We
16: wish he and the lovely Lily the very best.
14: The very, very best. Out of the 863, I just love all the names, Tom, that you come up with for Ronnie's show. So I came up with a few extra ones myself that I'd love for you to try and work into your repertoire. Blown away, bullpen banter, no inside information, unqualified baseball opinions. A warm-up pitch, slapped fastball foolery, Good stuff there out of the 863. I like it.
16: Pretty good, man. I'm sure you'll steal one or two of those.
14: Yeah, don't forget, infield fly rule with Ronnie Lane coming up at 6 o'clock to get you set for the Rays and the Yankees.
16: Oh, yeah. So you got something going on with that, man. People are just texting in all the time about these names for the show from the 727. Can't wait for Bottom of the Pine Tar Bottle with Ronnie Lane.
14: Bottom of the Pine Tar Bottle?
16: That's what it says there.
14: Oh, my gosh.
16: From the 727. That's baseball. Thanks, Ronnie. I'm not the one who started. It was Joe Madden who started that.
14: Yeah, he did. Joe Madden, that's baseball.
16: That's baseball, dog.
14: Out of the 727... Do you feel like you're in charge? Kevin Cash to T-Kraz early in the season about the lineups.
4: As you just said that, I started writing some things down.
14: I like that, Texer, because he's channeling. That was the line that was right. From Bane. Do you feel in charge, Ronnie?
16: Oh, these names. Charge the mound. Scratch my hey. Chewing tobacco. All with Ronnie Lane from the 727.
14: The 813, the good, we were doing the good, the bad, yep. And the ugly. T-Kraz making me cackle most times quite often while I'm making deliveries. Listen, if I can bring a smile to your face, if I can entertain and inform, then I feel good about doing whatever it is I'm doing here. I still don't know what I'm doing here, by the way. A cup of coffee with Ronnie Lane, by the way, out of the 941. That's another little suggestion there.
16: Yeah,
14: Ronnie.
16: Somebody stole your can of corn. I've heard you use that before.
14: Can of corn is the greatest. When is Texas Leaguer with Ronnie Lane coming up? Oh, it's at 6 o'clock.
16: Yes, sir. On Tuesday, Ben in Clearwater. Hell yeah, more beatboxing from T-Kraz and a bunch of hot or fiery emojis. What is beatboxing,
14: I think I was
16: man?
14: Doing like a...
16: look at you.
14: Was doing something like that. I don't know what we were talking about. It's been a long week, Ronnie.
16: Yeah, it has, man, with these county commissions, city council meetings. The county commission, that thing went well, 5-2.
14: And one reason it'll be well, because, yeah. You know, I think there are responsible adults in the room. Dental Floss Paul.
16: Oh, Lord.
14: Come on, Seabass. Juggernaut. Nobody wants to play this team. Turn down the burner on your stove. Too low. Settle down, bro. You settle down. Gosh.
16: What does this mean? You know, you do interviews.
14: Go do a root canal or something.
16: Tuesday is the day you do Rays interviews, right? Did you have Cedric on?
14: I did.
16: This week?
14: Cedric Mullins. He was really good. Yeah.
16: He's heating up a little bit, too, so that's a good thing.
14: And he's got good numbers against Garrett Cole. That should be interesting tonight.
16: Yeah, so after the first question, T-Crash, from the 813... You got the best out of Cedric. Great job.
14: Oh, thank you very much.
16: You know, you get some compliments,
14: That makes me feel better. Out of the 813, if you had to say, Tom, what would be a good name for the new Rays stadium? Oh. Well, let's get the stadium approved first and put the shovel in the ground, and then we can work on names later. But I was thinking, you know, an ode to one of the great shows of all time. How about Ronnie and T-Kraz Park?
16: There you go. Let's pony up the money for our name on that bad boy. That'll cost a little bit.
14: I'll give him $20. How's that? Where's that going to get us? That won't get us even anywhere in the parking lot.
16: Well, according to this texter, you're getting money from the Rays from the 813. The only clicking I hear is the calculator T-Kraz has in his hand counting the Rays' money for pushing the stadium.
14: Where's my money, bitch? I'm not getting any money from the Rays. I don't work for the Rays. I work for iHeartMedia, sir. Now, the Rays are on our station, and we're kind of partners with them. We are the radio home of the Rays, but the Rays do not sign my checks. Out of the 727, so we talked about this, Ronnie, in terms of attracting more female listeners.
16: Yes,
14: because
16: sir?
14: The ratings came out, another extraordinary ratings period for us, including with the female listeners.
16: Well, alrighty then.
14: Alrighty then, yeah.
16: Ladies do like baseball, so they're digging the butt now, right?
14: Yeah, they dig the long ball, too. It's got to be your voice and not your face for radio that's bringing in the female listeners. That, according to the 727. Well, sir, opinions vary. All right, thank you. All the time, Baker. 727-5.
16: I'm done with Jack.
14: You're garbage, sir. You know what you do with garbage?
17: See, that's funny. I've never seen garbage eat garbage before.
16: Oh, I'm moving on to Wednesday, man.
14: Wait,
16: what you got?
14: One of the great lines, Ronnie, I was railing against somebody. Oh, because there was some guy who was texting in, I forgot, or social media, saying like, yeah, we have no ratings or whatever. I go, look, Ratings are following us. And I go, you know what follows you? Flies.
16: Wow.
14: And some people got a kick out of that, out of the 863. You know what follows you? Flies. One of your best ever takes, Tom.
16: A little stink on that bad boy.
14: A little bit.
16: A little bit.
14: These freaking people. They don't know what the hell's going on. Kind of like, you know, one or two members of the Tampa City Council. Oh, come on. A little bit, you know.
18: No. You insulted them a little bit.
14: Well, at least I know how to use a computer.
16: Why can't anything be just easy when it comes to getting these deals done? I guess none of these deals are easy, but man, they're making it so complicated right now.
14: Ronnie, I don't understand politics. I don't like politics. That's why I don't get into it. It's a lot of grandstanding, a lot of posturing. It's a lot of backroom deals and everything else. And I understand there are constituents that are probably breathing down their necks. So
16: sure,
14: they're trying to put on the happy face to make sure some of their constituents see them. Well, I came out against a Ray Stadium deal, so, you know, I'm kind of fighting for you at the same time. That's why I hate
16: politics. That's what it's all about, man. You know that.
14: And it's not how they truly feel. Give me a break.
16: Maybe it's how Charlie feels. I don't know, man.
14: I don't know, man. Somebody just teach him how to use a computer. I think you'll be better off for it.
16: I'm moving on to Thursday now.
14: Please do so.
16: Ben continues to say, good luck keeping T-Crass in line. I don't think you're out of line. I mean, you go off sometimes on idiots that do things that really hack you off, and I understand that. You get frustrated.
14: I do it for entertainment purposes only, and that's what most people understand what that's all about, but some people don't.
16: Well, you think you got jokes, huh, Ryan? Did you hear the county commission voted 5-2 for T-Crass to get relocated?
14: Yeah. That's fantastic, Ryan. That's, you know, too bad you were already relocated, Ryan. That's why you're there and we're here, right?
16: All right. Who's this Ian? Ian guy from the 727. You lack the knowledge to discuss the stadium topic. Wouldn't you be better served to do required due diligence before spewing uninformed, misleading statements? Both of you and the listeners would be better off. Do better.
14: I am doing better, Ian. Why don't you call your ass up and we can have a conversation? Of course, that'll never happen. I am doing better. I am giving you an informed opinion, unlike some other people who don't know how to use computers and try and get AI to support their ridiculous argument. That's not what I'm doing here. And I'm giving you all sides of it. The benefits, the positives, the negatives. The positives outweigh the negatives in terms of an investment, not stealing money or giving it to rich people. You guys, and you in particular, are looking at it the exact wrong way.
16: Oh, here's someone from the 813. It was nice that Chris Mathis, Hunter Fiducia, hit his first home run right before getting married. We've talked about the similarities between the two. Again, we think it's the mustache.
14: I think it's the mustache. Yeah. I don't know. They could be like cousins or something. I don't know. At the 727, good afternoon, Tom. Good show as always. Are you going to be Chris Mathis' best man? That would be a no. I don't know who Chris Mathis' best man is.
16: Probably one of his homies. He's going back home to get married, right?
14: So it's got to be his brother, maybe, Spencer? All right, he didn't tell me.
16: He's going to Colorado, though.
14: Colorado's the honeymoon. Yeah. Okay. So he's going to Colorado for his honeymoon, but he's going to be near his hometown in North Georgia to get married, and it's going to be a very small ceremony with family members. So I would think a family member is going to be his best man.
16: Colorado's tough this time of year with the weather changes. You know, one day it can be 75, the next day 35. It's crazy.
14: Yeah, it sure is. Out of the 352, please, for the love of everything, holy hell, keep the Rays here. So much potential. T-Crazzy, you're the man. Where's my check? Go to work.
16: Where's my check?
14: Well, look, Ronnie, and I hate that argument. You hear people making the story, well, I'm not getting a check out of it. Yeah. That's not how this works, okay? People. It's your municipality. It's the city of Tampa and Hillsborough County that gets all that money so they can turn around and address the concerns that you have, which is potholes and storm drains and this other nonsense that people keep bringing up.
16: They are putting some money back into the community.
14: Right.
16: People act like they're not doing anything.
14: Well, why aren't people realizing this? What is wrong with people? It's Friday. We're going into a holiday weekend. I'm not going to blow my top again.
16: Yeah, let's not, man.
14: Come on, man.
16: Let's remember those who gave all so that we can do what we do.
14: Amen to that, Ronnie.
16: So that you can have your opinion, I can have mine, Tom can have his, Tim can have his. The folks who paid the ultimate price is who we're remembering this weekend. So, yes, enjoy your family, enjoy your friends, enjoy the pool, like you said, and the beach and all that good stuff, but just think a minute to think about those who gave all.
14: Well said, Ronald. And there you go. That is our mailbag on this beautiful Friday presented by Bartow Ford. Let's go to a quick phone call. David is in Lando Lakes. David, you got about 30 seconds. Bud, how are you? Happy Friday.
19: I'm good. My concern, I'm a native like Charlie Miranda. I'm concerned about the traffic. What do you think is going to happen when all that infrastructure down there around Del Mabry and the college, it's already bad. What do you think is going to happen with the traffic?
16: Well, they're working on that. They have a plan. They understand that that is an issue, and that's where some of the state money is coming in, really, to help out with that.
14: You just hit it. So what they're banking on, and they're going to get money from the state to renovate Hillsborough College, plus Governor DeSantis has mentioned that he's earmarking money from FDOT, the Federal Department of Transportation, for infrastructure money as well for this project in that area.
16: There you go.
14: So there are your traffic concerns. Oh, look, traffic is traffic, okay? Yeah. This region is growing. It's just a testament as to how much, Ronnie, this region is growing, because you're on 275 and you can see how they're trying to work on expanding that bottleneck area. When you take 275 south towards downtown St. Pete, they're trying to expand everything, 275 and I-4 in Hillsborough. They have to continue to work on the infrastructure.
16: They really do. And all the downtowns in this entire area are blowing up. Clearwater's blowing up its downtown. St. Pete, Sarasota, Bradenton, Tampa. It's just immense growth. And this is going to be a part of it and helps continue that growth.
14: I love the boom that is happening in this region. It's great.
16: Yeah.
14: This region is growing. Let's help it get to the next level. Downtown St. Pete, you're going to be fine. Even when the Rays leave in 2 years, they're going to be able, Ronnie, to knock the trap down. That is prime real estate. They're going to be able to make a bundle of money off commercial, retail.
16: They've got big plans, yes.
14: More high-rise condos so some of Ronnie's friends can buy for seven figures. I don't know who's living in those places.
16: Man, I heard Pepio talking to you. The hell, some baseball players can't even afford to live in some of those places, man.
14: No kidding. But St. Pete's going to be fine. It's booming. I mean, it's ever-changing and evolving. It's awesome. Downtown Tampa is obviously there.
16: The riverfront, you know, the whole thing in downtown Tampa is changing, man. The whole scene.
14: It is really, really aspiring to see. All right, when we come back, final thoughts, the final drive before pitch clock violation with Ronnie Lane at the top of the hour, and Rays baseball coming your way next. Stay with us.
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10: 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And Amanda Knox joins Bobby Cass to talk about surviving prison and life nearly 20 years after being wrongfully accused.
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28: 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Who were they? What made them so notorious? How did the internet, or sometimes the algorithm, choose them? And what does a person do when they're suddenly confronted with more attention than the human psyche can handle? Take The Dress, a story that went uber viral in early 2015 in spite of being, well, kind of a boring optical illusion. A mother of the bride in Scotland took a picture of a dress she was thinking about wearing to her daughter's wedding. But she saw the dress as blue with black lace, and her daughter saw it as white with gold lace. One BuzzFeed post later, every single person on the internet was talking about the dress. But to me, The Dress is a story about the last couple of months when the internet was still sort of fun. It was shortly before the stories that spread across the internet stopped being driven by exploited millennials with useless arts degrees and started being decided by algorithms hell-bent on growing internet usership at all costs. 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With the team at Cool Zone Media, we're taking these characters' 16th minute of fame to see what their moment meant to them and what it says about us.
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11: Even though the Rays achieved a victory yesterday in getting that 4-3 vote from the Tampa City Council on the non-binding MOU, it kind of felt like it was tenuous and tumultuous, the events that took place right afterward. Charlie Miranda doesn't know how to use a computer, and Bill Carlson said, I voted yes, but I'm voting no next time, and Lynn Hurtak. Look, if you're thinking about running for mayor, I would probably rethink your stance on this, because I'm not sure if you're going to advance your political career by saying no to this. This means way too much to a lot of people, not just baseball fans, but the potential and the upside of this project of this magnitude is going to be so immense here in the Tampa Bay area for generations to come. Don't rob us of that. You don't want to be the ones that lets baseball walk out the door as well. Do the right thing. So there you have it. There is your final...
12: Yeah.
11: Drive sounder here.
12: Well, those two council members that you mentioned, I think they're both running for mayor.
11: They are.
12: There's a large field of people running for mayor, man. It's going to be crazy.
11: A lot of people running for mayor, and I don't think, Ronnie, if you have political aspirations beyond the Tampa City Council, I don't think... final drive. Yeah, thank you for that. I don't think that voting no... is going to be beneficial for your career.
12: Yeah. No, I would agree, man. So we'll see how it plays out, man. But I'm keeping my fingers crossed, Tommy. I won't believe anything until I see shovels in the ground.
11: I agree. I think they will get it done. And yes, I will not be doing any sort of victory dance or tarps off kind of shenanigans until the shovel goes into the ground. I think that will be cause for celebration, but it doesn't feel like that's coming around the corner anytime soon. I think there's still plenty of work that needs to be done. All right, that's going to wrap it up. Timmy B, Tim Bernard, great job out of you. On the other side of the glass, I want to thank Eric Neander for joining us against his will today.
14: Yeah.
11: In case you miss anything, 957WDA.com. Get it there. Don't go anywhere. Our coverage of Rays baseball, Ronnie Lane with Ty Ghost of the Runner is coming up next to get you set for the Rays and the Yankees. Enjoy your Memorial Day weekend. We'll see you on Tuesday, ladies and gentlemen. Go Rays! You're dismissed!
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12: Let's do it. 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Andy Freed, Neil Solons will have the call beginning at 7 with first pitch slated for 7:05. Chris Adams-Wall is standing by at 6:30. He's down at Ferg Sports Bar and Grill next to the Trop in downtown St. Pete. Got the official Rays pregame show going on at 6:30. And another Rays watch party with prizes that include tickets to an upcoming Rays game. Inside Pitch and Rays Baseball is being produced tonight by Jason Behringer. All right, let's set the table for the action tonight. Setting the table is presented by St. Pete Mitsubishi. Now, your first place Rays are kicking off this 6-game road trip where they look to continue their intra-division dominance. They'll take on the Yankees for 3 this weekend in the Bronx, and then they'll wrap up the 6-game road trip in Baltimore with 3 against the Orioles. The Rays have won, get this, 13 of their first 15 American League East matchups, including a 3-game sweep of the Yankees in St. Pete earlier this season. The Rays just polished off a sweep of the Orioles and lead all Major League Baseball with 6 series sweeps. Four of those occurring at the newly refurbished Trop. They just love playing in that place right now, and they hold the best home record in all of baseball with 19 wins against only five losses. Rays starting pitching has been phenomenal, too, to begin this season. They have pitched to an ERA of 3. That's tops in all of baseball amongst starting rotations. I did not see that coming, but it's glad to have it. We're glad to have it. The Rays are glad to have it. You're glad they have it. On Wednesday afternoon, the Rays saw one of their starters in Steven Matz come off the injured list and work four innings, giving up only a earned run on three hits with five punchouts. Now, when Matz left the game, the Rays and Orioles were tied at one apiece. The Orioles played at two runs in the top of the sixth to take a 3-1 lead, but the Rays battled back and took the lead in the bottom of the eighth with this from Richie Palacios.
1: Here's the 3-0. Swing, line drive, base hit right field. To third base is Aranda. Here he comes. And the Rays take a 4-3 lead. To third base goes Valade. And the Rays are out in front.
12: Yes, sir. Andy Freed with the call is heard right here on your home for Rays Radio Wednesday afternoon. So the Rays went on to win that game 5-3. They roll into New York with a lot of confidence, and they're going to need that and more tonight in the series opener against the Yankees. The Bronx Bombers will have 2023 American League Cy Young Award winner and six-time All-Star, their staff ace, Gerrit Cole, returned tonight after missing nearly two seasons after Tommy John surgery. Cole last pitched for the Yankees in Game 5 of the World Series in 2024. He was activated from the injury list a little bit ahead of schedule as the Yankees recently lost Max Fried in that rotation to an elbow injury. The Rays began play tonight in first place in the East, 33-15. The Yankees enter play in second place in the East, 4.5 games back, 6 back in the loss column with a mark of 30-21. Questions to possibly be answered in tonight's game. Will the Yankees offense come out of a little funk that it is in lately? They scored just one run in the last two games against Toronto. Will Ray starter Nick Martinez continue his great start to the season for the Rays? And will the Rays top hitter and hottest hitter, Yandy Diaz, stay hot after missing Wednesday's game with bruised fingers from being hit by a pitch on Tuesday night? We'll get the answer to those questions and more in just a little bit. Again, first pitch is at 7:05. Setting the Table was presented by St. Pete Mitsubishi. Get up to $10,000 off the 2026 Outlander at St. Pete Mitsubishi, where all new Mitsubishis come with a lifetime warranty and 2 years of maintenance and service included. All right, let's take a look at who's hot and who's not with both the Rays and the Yankees as we head into this series opener for the weekend. Who's hot and who's not is presented by the Holland Group Retirement Wealth Advisors. All right, who's hot for the Yankees? About second baseman Jazz Chisholm Jr. He's hitting .444 over the last seven games, and he scored five runs while driving in four. He's 12-27 with a homer over that period. Ben Rice has three homers in his last seven games and is tied with Aaron Judge for the team lead in homers with 16. Who's not hot for the Yankees right now? Well, that would be all-star and all-world slugger Aaron Judge. Judge was 1-for-15 with 8 strikeouts in the recently completed series against the Jays. He has not homered in 11 straight games and is hitting just .148 over his last 7 games. Who's hot for your first place Rays? How about starting pitcher Nick Martinez? In his last 7 starts, he's 4-1 with a 1.30 ERA. Yandy Diaz is also swinging a hot bat. 44 bats in his career against Gerrit Cole. He's hitting .318 with a pair of homers and 6 runs batted in. He is hitting, Diaz that is, .379 over his last 7 games with 3 homers and 10 runs driven in. Who's not hot right now for the Rays? Johnny DeLuca is only hitting .217 over his last 7 games with 7 strikeouts. Who's hot and who's not was presented by the Holland Group Retirement Wealth Advisors. 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All right, up next, tonight's pitching pairings. And we'll have that conversation with longtime Rays insider, Tampa Bay Times, Mark Topkin. He will get us up to date on everything that's going on before this game right here on your radio home for Rays baseball. We are WDAE.
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12: All right, tonight's pitching matchup is presented by Bato Ford. Aaron Boone is rolling with his staff ace, Garrett Cole, tonight. 2026 ML debut for the young man. The 6'4" and 35-year-old veteran righty won the American League Cy Young Award in 2023. He has not pitched in the bigs since Game 5 of the 2024 World Series. So it has been 569 days since the six-time All-Star last started a game at this level. Cole has a highly explosive, elite thigh-pitch arsenal that's built around his premium four-seam heater that almost touched triple digits during his rehab in the minors. Cole also throws a knuckle curve at 82 to 84, slider at around 90, a cutter in the low 90s, and a change at 86. He is very tough when he is on and has his command. Kevin Cash and the Rays will counter with their own 35-year-old veteran righty and Nick Martinez, who has been excellent to this point of the season, pitching to a 4-1 record. He's got an outstanding ERA of 1.51 and a tiny whip of 1.04. He did not figure in the decision his last time out, but he was good against the Marlins, working six shutout innings, giving up five hits with a walk and four strikeouts. This will be Nick's 10th start of the season, and he's given up just three homers. He relies on a highly versatile six-pitch arsenal that's focused on generating weak contact. Martin uses a heavy mix of arm side fade and cutting action to command both sides of the plate, and he's been really good with that. His primary pitches are his 93-mile-an-hour sinker, his 78-mile-an-hour changeup, and his cutter. He'll also mix in a four-seam heater, curveball, and a slider. Tonight's pitching matchup was brought to you by Bato Ford. Don't go the wrong way for your next new or pre-owned vehicle. 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They are different, and they prove it. All right, let's head to the Central Florida Behavioral Network DAE hotline, where Tampa Bay Times longtime Rays insider Mark Topkin is standing by at Yankee Stadium. Mark, first, I say good evening to you. Looks like a beautiful evening from the shot you put on X not too long ago. What's the temperature there in the low 60s? It looks like a good night for baseball, Mark.
6: Yeah, it's about right. Almost like a little October Christmas in the air, Ronnie, if you get what I'm saying there.
12: Yeah.
6: But yeah, first time these teams have played since the Rays swept the Yankees. That was, I think, it was the second homestand, right? So it was actually kind of early April. First homestand, second series, early April. So it's been a while. The Rays have obviously played incredibly well since then. The Yankees, so-so. Two best records in the American League. The Yankees just, oh, by the way, activated Gerrit Cole earlier than expected so he can start tonight's game. They've got a big Giancarlo Stanton basketball jersey giveaway, so it'll be a packed house. I already see people sitting way up in those top rows in the corner, so should be a fun and exciting night, and probably got to enjoy this one because the rain looks pretty bad the next couple days, by the way.
12: What are you hearing from the other side about how long Gerrit Cole is going to go tonight? I'm sure he's on some sort of a pitch count. What are they telling you?
6: Yeah, I think it's kind of the usual when these starters come back, that five innings or so, and you know, give or take a little depending on how he gets there. So I think they'd be happy with five strong. I know his velocity's been up and he's pitched well in his rehab. He was originally going to do one more. They decided to bring him back tonight.
12: All right, so he's going tonight for the Yankees. It looks like our old friend Jose Caballero is back with the Yankees too, right? He's been activated.
6: Yeah, and we know that they have played well when he's been on the field for them. He's been out the last couple weeks or so. They haven't played as well. I don't think that's a coincidence. So he'll give them a spark. We know he plays with an edge. He brings some energy to that any team he's on. He did for the Rays, and he does for the Yankees.
12: I caught Junior Caminero and Yandy Diaz on MLB Network TV today, man. They're getting to be big stars, you know what I'm saying? So I want to know from you. I guess Yandy is fine. He's in the lineup, but what did Kevin Cash say about him before the game?
6: Yeah, both Yandy and Kevin said, you know, there was a little concern the night it happened initially. Then once they got the imaging and they realized nothing was wrong, his nail's a little gnarly. The ball kind of scraped the nail off on the right hand, I think it was the ring finger. So
12: yikes.
6: A little bit of discomfort from that, but nothing that will keep him from playing. And Cash said he would have been available had they needed him to pinch it on Wednesday. They obviously didn't. That gave him the chance to rest even more.
12: Well, Nick Martinez will get the start tonight. He's just been phenomenal. I know some people are wondering if this is sustainable. I don't know how it would not be unless just Nick just fell off a mountain or something, but he has pitched really well to a 1.51 ERA. Mark, I didn't see that coming, man.
6: I didn't either, and we talked before. He's kind of the poster boy for spring training. Stats don't matter, right? He had that 14 ERA in spring training and looked like, you know, we couldn't get anything to work the way he wanted it to, and now he does everything. It's perfect. So, look, every pitcher, you know, it's very rare that you ever see a pitcher go through 30-something starts without a bad one or two, but he's certainly been a pretty good evidence that you can get through nine without a bad one, and the Rays are certainly bank on another good one tonight.
12: And Richie Palacios is in the lineup tonight. He's been on a little bit of a heater. I did not know he was such an energetic or expressive person until I saw what happened in the finale of the game Wednesday when he got that base hit. First, he looked up like he didn't know where the ball. He thought he had popped the ball up.
6: Right.
12: Did he say about that?
6: Yeah, no, exactly that. He thought he popped the ball up, and then he realized he heard the fans cheering, realized it was a hit, and it got them what they needed, and he was obviously very excited. And look, we haven't really seen Richie play on an extended basis healthy. Either he's been hurt or was sent down or things like that. So the fact that Richie's been up and playing on a regular basis, we're seeing the real Richie Palacios, I think.
12: And he's from the New York City area, right? So he should be jacked up about tonight's game.
6: He was at that Knicks game last night with his dad, cheering his heart out, he said. So, yeah, he's very happy and has played well here before and, you know, usually provides, like anyone needs to know, a good pizza place or a good restaurant or something. He's got all the info.
12: Mark, are the players paying attention to what's going on with the city council and the commission on the Hillsborough side of the bay? The non-binding agreement narrowly was approved on Thursday by the Tampa City Council. Are players saying anything at all about this?
6: No, I really don't think they're paying much attention, and I don't mean that in a bad way. I think most of them realize that, you know, it's nothing that they have any control over, and also most of them probably won't be here when that stadium opens
12: right.
6: In 2029. It's just kind of the way things operate with the Rays, but, you know, that's one of the things that the team has talked about. If they do get that stadium and they get the revenue streams, the potential to retain players longer. So maybe that changes eventually, but it's not a big topic with the players. I think the guys that live in the area, the couple that do year-round are obviously a little more familiar with it, but for most guys, it's just a matter of when there's something official, you know, tell them then kind of thing.
12: All right, what you working on for the Times on Sunday as far as the Rays are concerned?
6: Kind of looking at, in fact, like you were mentioning, some of the guys getting on MLB Network and the national publicity, they're getting some credit for the good things they're doing, and hopefully the game tomorrow, but the weather looks pretty dicey.
12: All right, Mark, take care, have fun in the Big Apple, and I will talk to you next week from Baltimore.
6: Sounds good, buddy. Talk to you then.
12: You got it. That is Mark Topkin of the Tampa Bay Times. On the way next, I have got your starting lineups in my Rays lock of the game. All right. 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
12: All right, tonight's starting lineup's presented by Reese Windows. Aaron Boone's lineup for the New York Yankees looks like so. Trent Grisham will lead off. He's in center. Aaron Judge is in right, hitting second. Ben Rice is hitting third. He's the DH. Both Judge and Rice have 16 homers apiece. Cody Bellinger is hitting clean up. He's been swinging a pretty good stick, too. He's in left field. Paul Goldschmidt playing first base tonight, hitting fifth. Jazz Chisholm, one of the hottest hitters on the Yankees team, hitting .444 over the last seven games. He's at second base. Jose Caballero is at shortstop. Ryan McMahon at third. And Austin Wells is in center and playing and batting ninth. So it's Grisham, Judge, and Rice, Bellinger, Goldschmidt, and Chisholm Jr., Caballero, McMahon, and Wells for the Yankees. And here's what Kevin Cash's lineup looks like. We like it. Chandler Simpson leading off, playing left field. Junior Caminero hitting second, playing third. Jonathan Aranda will hit third and play first base. Yandy Diaz back in the lineup. He's hitting cleanup. He's the DH. Richie Palacios is in hitting fifth and playing second base. Johnny DeLuca's in right field. He will hit sixth. Cedric Mullins has good numbers against the Yankees starter, Mr. Cole. So he's in center field hitting seventh. Nick Fortes behind the plate catching and hitting eighth. And Taylor Walls at shortstop hitting ninth. It's Simpson, Caminero, and Aranda. Diaz.

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0: All right, keys to the game are being brought to you by Moss Nissan. My top key to victory tonight for the Rays in the Bronx is for Mr. Martinez to continue doing his thing as he has all season long. By the way, the Rays have a 7-2 record in games started by Martinez. So he's already pitched to a 1.51 ERA. He needs to continue that consistency tonight on the road at Yankees Stadium. And by the way, Yandy Diaz has good numbers against the Yankees starter, Gerrit Cole. So another key would be for Yandy to continue his hot streak and do some dirt against Gerrit Cole. By the way, we all know this stat. When the Rays score at least four runs, they win a lot of the time. They're 25-5 this season. So play good defense. All those things happen with the key players, and they should win. Keys to the game presented by Moss Nissan, where the goal is to never lose your business over price. Three locations, Tampa, Newport Richey, and Brooksville, are online at mossnissan.com. Hey, it's been great to have you with us here on the Inside Pitch, presented by the Central Florida Behavioral Health Network and the Department of Children and Families. Don't forget, first pitch coming up at 7:05 from Yankee Stadium. The official Rays pregame show with Chris Adams Wall is coming up. His guest will include Kevin Cash. And then, of course, he's got an official Rays watch party going on tonight, too. He's at Ferg's in downtown St. Pete, right next to Tropicana Field. They've got all kinds of prizes for you, including tickets to upcoming Rays games. So get there. First pitch again, 7:05. I am Ronnie Lane. For Jason Barringer, our producer, I'm saying have

0: yourself a safe and wonderful Memorial Day weekend. Remember those who gave all. We'll talk to you next week.
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7: The pitch. Swing and a ground ball. Base hit up the middle. Richie Palacios gets the wave home. Throw to the plate by Kwan is cut off. And Ryan Vallade strikes.

0: Rays manager Kevin Cash. Take you inside the clubhouse and check in with the guys who will bring you today's play-by-play, Andy Fried and Neil Solons.
1: One ball, two strikes. Righty on right. The pitch. Swing and a miss. He got him. And Kevin Kelly fans Stanton, and the Yankees leave him loaded.
0: The Rays pregame show starts right now with your host, Chris Adams-Wall.
2: From Yankee Stadium in New York City, New York, this is the Rays Radio pregame show. And hello again, everyone. My name is Chris Adams-Wall. Grant Balfour will be along the way also. Paul Schrager is our engineer in the booth with Jason Berenger back at our network studios. And your Tampa Bay Rays are in New York for the first time here in 2026. They will open up a three-game series tonight against the Bronx Bombers. And it will be Nick Martinez's night to start for Tampa Bay. We know how good he has been. The righty 4-1 with a 1.51 earned run average. And he will go up against Gerrit Cole. We know the name. He's also a righty. This will be his first start of 2026, at least at the Major League level, and his first time starting in a Major League Baseball game since Game 5 of the 2004 World Series when the Yankees were eliminated by the Dodgers right here at Yankee Stadium. The Rays were off yesterday, but before that, they did polish off a three-game series sweep of the Baltimore Orioles with a 5-3 win over the O's at Tropicana Field. And they are currently 33-15 with the best record in Major League Baseball. And they are now 4.5 games ahead of the 30-21 New York Yankees, who lost last night 2-0 to the Toronto Blue Jays. The Yankees still have the second best record in all of the American League. So this is setting up to be one heck of a series here on May the 22nd. But I do want to bring on my broadcast partner, Grant Balfour, for the first time tonight. And Grant, the last time these two teams got together, the Rays swept them in Tropicana Field back in April, but it's always a little different in the Bronx.
3: Yeah, anytime you come into New York, right, it's a big city. There's a lot of hype, a lot of media here, a lot of attention on these games, and especially being an American League East team, the top two teams in the American League right now. Yankees trying to chase down the Rays, right? The Rays have found themselves in a really good position, and they want to continue playing that kind of baseball.
2: Should be a good pitching matchup today. Also, the Rays are going to go with Nick Martinez, who has the third best ERA in all of Major League Baseball at 1.51. The only two who have better earned run averages, one plays for the Yankees, that's Cam Schlittler. And the other, of course, is a relative unknown named Shohei Ohtani of the Los Angeles Dodgers. On the other side for the Yankees, though, Gerrit Cole is back. He will pitch for the first time in, I think it's 569 days. What do you make of this pitching matchup? It's probably one of the more intriguing ones that we've had all season.
3: Most definitely. And Nick Martinez has been outstanding. He's a veteran guy that's proven himself this year. He's gone out there with the stuff that he's got, the movement on his changeup, and the confidence that he's showing that changeup. Obviously, very effective. And obviously, you know, all his pitches I'm noticing in the strike zone. He's very effective. He's pitching in the strike zone, and he's getting results. It's built a lot of confidence up in him. 9 starts now and outstanding numbers. He keeps those kind of numbers up. He's going to find himself at the All-Star game. And Gerrit Cole, obviously, this guy's going to be a future Hall of Famer. Some of the numbers he's put up over the last decade or more. Very exciting to watch him come back out there. For me, it's going to be how his command is. And how long he can get into the games. The Rays do extend at-bats. I love the way they hit. I love their approaches. So I think trying to probably get him out of the game early would be the ideal way to go. We'll see how long he lasts tonight.
2: We sure will, but thanks so much for joining us on the Rays Radio pregame show. Grant Balfour, we'll talk to you here in a little bit. 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You can hang out with Rich Hollenberg, Becca Carney, and Austin Platt, and you'll have a chance to win some really, really great prizes. So go check them out. 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But we will go to our first break here on the pregame show. When we come back, we'll have Andy Fried's daily conversation with Rays manager Kevin Cash, and then I'll get together with Mark Topkin of the Tampa Bay Times as we get ready for the Rays and Yankees to get reacquainted. 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
2: And welcome back to the Rays Radio pregame show, everybody. Chris Adams welcoming to you live from Yankee Stadium, where the Rays and the Yankees are getting ready for game one of a three-game series. It'll be Nick Martinez against Gerrit Cole, a righty versus a righty, both 35 years old. Should be a great one as the Rays make their return to the Bronx. But now, to tell you even more about it, let's send it over to Andy Fried, who is standing by with Rays manager Kevin Cash.
10: Okay, Chris, we are now in the manager's office here in the Bronx as the Rays get ready to take on the Yankees. And with Kevin Cash, and Kevin, you've had a day to, rest up a little bit after a pretty intense homestand and a great homestand, as it turned out. And I thought the last game started with the return of Steven Matz. In particular, I thought he got better as the game went along. Curious your thoughts about his return to the mound.
11: It was nice to have him back. And, man, he didn't look like he missed. I agree with you. Didn't look like he missed a beat. Got into the zone quick and got all the pitches, you know, the allocation between the fastball, the changeup, to some of the sliders. Just kept guys off balance and did a really good job. So very encouraged by his four innings of work. We didn't have that exact number of pitch count that we were going to, but I think we got to a point where we were all very comfortable with. And now he should be very close to full go in his next start.
10: That's very good to hear. Schultens, who was extended out to four innings, it reminded me a little bit of that game in Boston where he got nicked up for two solo home runs, and the Rays lost that game 2-0. He got nicked up again, but he got out of every other situation.
11: He definitely did. I mean, he'd like to have a couple pitches back, and I think ultimately the at-bats. I mean, he fell behind 2-0 on Basayo and Alonso, and they both clipped them for home runs. Other than that, he's done such a tremendous job of limiting damage, avoiding the big inning, keeping us in the ballgame. That was key right there. I know we're going to talk about the eighth inning, but it was Matz's efforts and certainly Schulten's efforts, not getting frustrated. When Baltimore did have some traffic in some of his innings, he had to make some big pitches with two outs to get out of there and keep it a 3-1 ballgame.
10: There's no question about it. There was traffic, and he made big pitches. All right. Well, Shane Baz, I thought, might struggle at the beginning. Walked a couple. But outside of that, I think we saw a pretty good, pretty healthy version of Shane Baz.
11: Yeah, a guy that we've seen a lot in our uniform for sure. And I agree with you. I thought early on, I'm like, okay, we got to get him right now because we know that he can lock it in. We weren't able to get him. Pitch count got up a little bit, but then he reset it real well. The fastball curveball combination was really, really good. He was getting ahead, and then the bite and the shape to the curveball, even from my angle on the side, I could see how it was really challenging for us to square up.
10: It might not have been all the strikeouts, but most of those Ks that he had did come on that knuckle curveball. That was very good. What about Fiducia getting his first big league home run? You and I had noted he had been starting to drive in the baseball a little better.
11: He's worked on it. I mean, him and Chad Matola and Ozzie Timmons, they have worked on that in the cage and batting practice, kind of letting it loose a little bit. And, I mean, the dugout erupted. Congrats to Hunter. That first one you're always going to remember. And it came at a big time. It was a 1-1 ball game at the time. So certainly happy for Fetty. I was just as happy with what he did defensively. I mean, he had some pivotal challenges, ABS challenges right there, called a good game and caught maybe a better one.
10: He did. The offense went very quiet for a long time. At one point, set down 14 in a row until, and yes, we're getting to the eighth inning, when Hunter led off. And what an interesting move for him to lay down the butt and get the whole thing started.
11: You know, I give him credit. He's worked at it and he's talked about it. And when he sees that third baseman vacated, you know, Brady Williams has said he's a very good bunter. And you don't have to make the perfect bunt when the third baseman is almost playing shortstop. Just get it on the ground, get it past the pitcher. And it's entertaining to watch him run down the first baseline. But I'm glad he was able to beat it. And yes, it did get us going.
10: It was a big moment. A pop out after that, a ground out to second. But Chandler able to beat out what could have been a killer of a double play at that point. And then things really picked up. Caminero behind 1-2 puts together a sensational at bat.
11: He really, yeah, he did have a huge at bat. Makes it go, you know, first and third right there for him to hang in there. Another line drive. Kenny hit some rockets that series against the Orioles, and you know, got it into probably the right guy's hand in Johnny Aranda. Just how clutch he's been and coming up in those big situations with the RBIs. He goes down, digs a split from the bottom of the zone or even below the zone, and everybody's running around the bases.
10: Well. One other thing about Aranda, I thought of you and during that at bat. He was behind in the count, and they tried a fastball, and I think it was either 94 or 96 at the top of the zone, and he fouled it off. And I remember hearing your voice in my head going, now they've got to bring that down a little bit, and he knew what to do with it.
11: Yeah, he does such a good job of extending the at bat by just buying another pitch. And when you're able to do that at the top of the zone, that fastball at the top of the zone or above it, that's a challenging pitch for anybody in baseball. And Johnny, when he's right, shows the knack to be able to foul it off and maybe buy himself another opportunity, and the pitcher says, hey, I'm going to try to bury something. He didn't quite get it low enough, and Johnny placed it right in that perfect spot between right and center field.
10: As you said, everybody running around the bases. Valade with a four-pitch walk. They changed pitchers. And Palacios, who had seen Rico Garcia the night before and doubled against him, swinging on 3-0. I asked him after the game, what about that? And he goes, in another situation, I might be taking. In that situation, though, he felt like he had something to hit.
11: Yeah, and I'm glad he did. I mean, in that situation, you got Johnny DeLuca, who's done good things at the plate with us, but that's a tough matchup with that right-hander on the mound. Figured 3-0, we're going to get a strike for Richie. Just come unglued. I think he hit it. Or he thought it went farther than it did, because when he hit it, he popped straight up looking. We're all watching the ball. That was a fun highlight to watch, though. But, man, was he pumped when he got the first base.
10: Kevin, there seems to be a belief in this group right now, and I don't know that that's anything that can really be quantified. But when you have that situation, there have been a couple of those this year. It seems like the group really, there is a pretty strong belief in one another right now.
11: Yeah, they're playing really well together. And, look, no denying, things are going our way. The ball's bouncing our way. Breaks are coming our way. I'm just happy that we're finding ways to continue to take advantage of that. Bank as many wins as possible. We know this is a long stretch, but we're going to appreciate the heck out of what's going on to date.
10: Rays beat the Orioles, sweep them 5-3. Now to the Bronx. We'll talk to Kevin about the matchup right after this on the Rays Radio Network.
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10: Back here to New York City, it's the Rays and the Yankees. Game one of the three-game set between the top two teams going in the American League East. Nick Martinez was very good against the Yankees his first time. I would think that change-up, his off-speed stuff, would be important for him tonight.
11: Yeah, definitely, given how many lefties they got in the lineup. And he's shown the ability to throw it to righties as well. Very talented lineup to try to navigate through. But Nick is pitching with a lot of confidence. He's, you know, setting up that change-up and getting outs on other pitches, but throws at the top of the zone well, holds runners well, gets to the below the zone. So hopefully he's got all that mix going tonight.
10: Rays have seen Gerrit Cole many, many times, but he hasn't pitched since 2024 in the World Series. I saw that in his rehab assignments, the velocity was way up there. But you've seen Cole a lot. What will you look for early to see if he's back to the regular Gerrit Cole?
11: Probably command. I mean, the power is going to be there. He's such a talented pitcher, but when Gerrit Cole is at his best, and he's been at his best for a decade now, it is elite command. So see where the command is. Not a guy that you want to wait around and get the two strikes with. He's got four wipeout options. So see if we can get in some hitters counts and be aggressive.
10: Kevin, thank you as always.
11: All right, thank you.
10: Rays manager Kevin Cash back upstairs to Chris.
2: All right, thanks very much, Andy, and to the Rays skipper Kevin Cash for his insight. We will go to another break, though, here on the Rays Radio pregame show. And when we come back, I'll get together with Mark Topkin of the Tampa Bay Times and get into the weeds a little bit more ahead of Rays and Yankees. First pitch slated for 7:05 p.m., Nick Martinez against Gerrit Cole. That is coming up right after this on the Rays Baseball Network.
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2: Okay, we continue on the Rays Radio pregame show. Chris Adams-Wall joined now by Mark Topkin of the Tampa Bay Times. And Topper, I'm glad to see that you've made it successfully to the Big Apple, successfully and safely, I should say. This is a big series, though. Rays coming off of a win against the Orioles on Wednesday. They're the ones that had the off day yesterday, the Yankees. They've lost two in a row against the Blue Jays, including a 2-0 loss last night. And currently, Tampa Bay's up by 4.5 games in the AL East.
20: 4.5 games. So, yes, it's early, but it's not that early. I mean, we're just about at the 50-game mark. So that's, you know, Memorial Day is a lot of times, I think growing up, that's how I look at it. Like, you look at the standings for the first time at Memorial Day. That's when everybody's played about 50 games. You have a better feel for, you know, who's good, who's bad. Things can change. Injuries can happen. Teams can get hot late. We've seen all those things over the years. But I think it's a fair time to get a read on it. And to this point, the Rays have been the best team and currently the best team in the baseball. I think the Braves have obviously been really good too, but certainly the best team in the American League for sure. And that's proven by their record against American League teams, sort of their record against American League East teams, their record in sweeping the Yankees, the only time they've played them so far. And yeah, Chris, anytime you come to New York, it's a big deal, right? It's a big basketball game. It's a big lunch bill when you go out to eat. It's a big series.
2: It sure is. We'll see if we can get the next two games in, though. Weather's looking a little dicey, but tonight it looks okay. Conveniently for the Yankees, they've brought back Gerrit Cole.
20: That's so weird. Like, he wasn't due to come off rehab. He was supposed to make one more start, and I guess they decided that, what is it, Scranton, Wilkes-Barre, like seven names. It's like the Chris Adams wall of teams, right? Three names. So, yeah, they decided they'd rather have him pitch here than pitch there. Ha, playing the best team. Ha. I don't think if they were playing, let's see, who's Baltimore, that they would have done this necessarily. Let's just leave it that way. So, it should be a big atmosphere. I know there's a big giveaway tonight. It's a basketball jersey. People who went to a basketball game last night might find that interesting, right? Yeah.
1: I think so.
20: Uh-huh.
1: So we know Gerrit Cole's back. Jose Caballero is also returning for the Yankees. He's been out for the last 10 days with a finger issue, but he talked to everybody who's involved with the Yankees, and they say when he's on the field, this team is just different, and they, of course, have not played as well when he's been out. And he was with the Rays very recently, came over to the Yankees, actually switched dugouts last season in that trade.
20: And the trade deadline. And look, I think any of us who were around Jose Caballero for his couple years or 2.5 years with the Rays, you saw that. And he was a good player on the field, but he brought a little bit of an edge to him, a little bit of attitude, a little bit of energy. Maybe sometimes that wasn't the greatest thing in the world, but most times it was. And when you can get the other team mad, sometimes that works to your advantage, too. So, yeah, Jose Caballero will also make the Yankees better, but I do think the focus is going to be on number 45 on the mound.
1: The Rays are going to have a returning player also in Yandy Diaz. We talked to him before the game. Seems like everything's okay with that finger.
20: Yeah, he said he was a little scared at first and then realized it was okay. One nail looked a little gnarly. He showed us, I think it was like the ring finger nail there. But according to the manager, Kevin Cash said that Yandy would have been available had they needed him late in that game on Wednesday. Obviously better they didn't than he had today to rest. He had a chance to run over to MLB Network. He and Junior got some national love, which the Rays don't seem to get a lot of. So that was kind of cool for them, I'm sure. And then he's in the lineup tonight. And he didn't seem like... He wasn't dissing Gerrit Cole, but he didn't really bite on a question he got asked about, like, what's Gerrit Cole do great or anything? Because he was like, it'll probably be the same. And that's probably the right approach, right?
1: Yeah, I think so. And on the other side for the Rays is a guy who spent a little bit of time here in New York City not too long ago, back when he was in college. By the way, both of these starting pitchers, 35 years old. They'll be 36 in August and September, I believe. But it's Nick Martinez for Tampa Bay, and all he's done is go 9 straight starts to begin his Rays career while allowing 2 runs or fewer.
20: Yeah, that's pretty good, right? I think so. And we talk about how this has been a team effort, right? And it's really been, it's actually more than 26 guys because they've had a handful of guys that have either been sent down or been hurt. So whatever it is, 39, 40 guys so far. But that no one is necessarily, like, starred, right? It's been a team effort. But if you were going to pick the guys who've probably done in excess of what you would have thought at the start of the year, Nick Martinez would be one of those guys. And he would be... you would put him in that list of guys that, okay, if very much in that most valuable player so far category for them because of what he's done. And, the hitters are kind of obvious, but, his leader, I'm not saying if he wasn't pitching, they wouldn't be doing as well, but the fact that he's been so consistent, that's what stands out the most. And they talk a lot about he's got this changeup that even though people know it's coming, they can't do much with it. But just overall, the way he's pitched has been remarkable. And again, as we talked about before, the poster boy for spring training stats don't matter.
1: Absolutely. And I reminded him about that when I interviewed him for This Week in Rays Baseball just a couple of days ago. You'll hear that on an upcoming episode, rather. You wrote in the Tampa Bay Times a bunch of different numbers that seem to tell the story of the Rays' success. I feel like we did a very similar interview with Adam Berry of MLB.com just a couple of days ago. But there are some great numbers in there, including, I will say, their 13-2 record against the American League East, including a sweep of these Yankees back in April.
20: Yeah, there's no question that's been a key to this. And, even just talking to a couple of players in there about is this a big series or not, the point always gets made, like, no matter how you look at it, wins in your division kind of count double, right? Because it means one of the teams you're competing with loses as well. So the focus is on that. But their start against American League East has been remarkable. And I thought, if I can mention one of the other ones that I thought was interesting, was they have the easiest remaining schedule in the majors. So, that's because some of the teams that a lot of people expected to be good haven't been good and that they haven't seen yet. But the winning percentage of their remaining opponents is the lowest of all teams. So, we talk about, like I think I said it earlier, they've done well. Can they sustain it? Well, you would certainly put that in the category of reasons to think they can sustain it. The only teams between now and the All-Star break that they play with winning records is this team right here,
1: right?
20: One series at the Dodgers, and assuming the Guardians stay, I think they're the other team that they would face between now and then. But they've got a whole bunch of teams with losing records between now and then.
1: Should be a good one. Always exciting when these two teams get together. And, of course, they have the top two records in the American League topper, but if the playoffs started today and the Yankees won their wild card series, they would meet in the ALDS and not the ALCS. That's just the way it works in baseball apparently right now, but we'll see. We got a long way to go, like you said, but thanks for joining us for a few minutes on the Rays Radio pregame show. We appreciate it as always, and we hope that your stay in New York is a good one.
20: I'm sure it will be. When you're in New York and Andy Fried's in New York, everything's going to be good.
1: I agree. No argument there. We'll go to a break, but we'll be back right after it on the Rays Baseball Network.
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1: And welcome back to our final segment here on the Rays Radio pregame show. Rays and Yanks almost ready to go in game one of this three-game series at Yankee Stadium in the Bronx. Nick Martinez opposing Gerrit Cole. The Rays are going for their 22nd win in their last 26 games, I should say. This would be just the second time in club history that they have accomplished it, if they can get it. They last did it between June and July of 2013. Rays starters, by the way, have a 1.95 ERA over their last 25 games. But that will do it for us here on the Rays Radio pregame show. Grant Balfour and I have the play-by-play. We'll talk to you shortly.
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10: Delivering on 3-1. High drive, deep towards left field. It didn't take long, and the Rays have tied it up. Johnny DeLuca with a solo homer. It's 2-2.
17: On deck are the voices of the Rays, Andy Fried and Neil Solons, who will bring you all the action from first pitch to the final out.
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2: Killian comes plateward and a swing and a little looper. Back of second. It's going to drop base hit. Simpson rounding third. He's going to come home. There will be no throw. Jonathan Aranda does it again. His second walk-off this year. And the Rays with a clean sweep of the Giants. They come back to take it 2-1 and 10.
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3: As the 0-2 is cut on and missed for strike three. And a five-pitch fourth for Drew Rasmussen, who picks up strikeout number three.
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4: Caminero sends one way up into the air in a deep center field. Martin turns and admires, and over the batter's eye. 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What a shot. It's 1-0 Rays.
1: To bring you the play-by-play of today's game, here are the voices of the Rays, Andy Freed and Neil Solons.
3: From Yankee Stadium in the Bronx in New York City, it's time for Rays baseball, and tonight the Tampa Bay Rays will play game number 49 of the regular season in game one of a three-game series against the New York Yankees. And welcome in to the Rays broadcast, everybody. My name is Chris Adams-Wall. I'll be joined by Grant Balfour here in a moment. This is a terrific matchup, though. The Rays with the best record not only in the American League, but in all of Major League Baseball at 33-15 coming in. The Yankees are 30-21, though. That is still the second best record in the American League, and this will be just the second series that these two teams have played. But we welcome you into the broadcast today. We know that we have a Rays watch party going on right now at Ferg Sports Bar and Grill. We hope you're having a great time there with Rich Hollenberg, Becca Carney, and Austin Platt. Paul Schrager is our engineer here in the booth in the Bronx, and Jason Behringer is back at our New York, or back at our studios there. I do want to bring on Grant Balfour now, though. And Grant, I know it's your big debut. I know that you've pitched in the big leagues, your first broadcasting debut. We welcome you in. This is an exciting game tonight, though, for sure.
5: Oh, Chris, this is awesome. You know, the atmosphere of tonight is buzzing. We got Gerrit Cole on the mound making his debut for 2026, going up against the best team in baseball, the Tampa Bay Rays. They've been playing some great baseball as of late. Hopefully we can continue that here and extend that lead in the American League East.
3: And we know the last time that these two teams got together, it was April 10th to the 12th, and the Rays won all three. So we'll see how the Rays do this time around with Nick Martinez opposing Gerrit Cole. We'll go to our first break, though, here on the broadcast. And when we come back, we'll have your starting lineups and then first pitch between the Rays and the Yankees. That's right after this on the Rays Baseball Network.
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3: And welcome back to Yankee Stadium here in the Bronx. We're almost ready for Rays and Yankees, but now let's get the starting lineups from our guy Grant Balfour.
5: Today's starting lineups are represented by Republic Bank, Time to Thrive. And for the Tampa Bay Rays, leading off, Chandler Simpson in left field, Junior Caminero playing third base, Jonathan Arondo at first base, Yandy Diaz back in the lineup tonight at DH, Richie Palacios at second base, Johnny DeLuca manning right field, Cedric Mullins in center field, Nick Fortes behind the plate, and Taylor Walls at shortstop. And for the New York Yankees starting lineup, Trent Grisham in center field, Aaron Judge in right field, Ben Rice DHing, Cody Bellinger in left field, Paul Goldschmidt at first base, Jazz Chisholm Jr. at second base, Jose Caballero back off the IL at shortstop, Ryan McMahon at third base, Austin Wells behind the plate catching, and he'll be holding up against Gerrit Cole, his season debut out. Tonight's umpires are presented by Central Florida Behavioral Health. Bring hope, health, and recovery. And tonight's umpires around the horn, Emil Jimenez, Doug Eddings at first base, Gabe Morales at second base, and Chris Siegel we at third base, the crew chief. Today's pitching preview is presented by Canes Furniture. 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And tonight on the mound, Gerrit Cole making his 2026 debut for the New York Yankees.
3: A much anticipated start indeed, and well done there, Grant Balfour. It's good to have you along the way for your broadcasting debut as Gerrit Cole leads the Yankees out of the first base side dugout, wearing, of course, the pinstripes. Ryan McMahon out there, Cody Bellinger, of course, and Jose Caballero, who is back in the lineup after missing some time with an injured middle finger. We'll get into that in a little bit, but it is a beautiful night in the Bronx, at least tonight. We'll see how the weather goes tomorrow and Sunday. Certainly plenty of rain in the forecast, but hopefully we can get in a full three-game slate. And Grant, you mentioned Gerrit Cole on the mound tonight for the Yankees. That really is the story for everybody in the building tonight as far as New York Yankee fans go. But on the other side for the Rays, we're going to hear all about Nick Martinez. Martinez, of course, went to Fordham just down the road from here. And both of these guys, 35 years of age. So I know it's Memorial Day weekend, and that Memorial Day will be upon us on Monday. But it might as well be Veterans Day today with two 35-year-old righties going head-to-head. This will be Gerrit Cole's first start at the Major League level since Game 5 of the 2024 World Series, which was right here in this building between the Yankees and the Dodgers. That's, of course, the infamous one for Yankee fans. New York had a 5-0 lead in the fifth, and they ended up losing 7-6 as Walker Buehler got the final out on a strikeout, and the Dodgers got their first of what has been back-to-back championships. All five of the runs that Gerrit Cole allowed on that day were unearned runs. So he's ready to go after six rehab outings that took him through High A Hudson Valley, Double A Somerset, and most recently at Triple A Scranton Wilkes-Barre. So here we go, almost ready for game one of this three-game series between the Rays and the Yankees. The Rays with the best record in Major League Baseball at 33-15. The Yankees with the second-best record in the American League at 30-21. And coming to the plate is Chandler Simpson. Right on left, first pitch of the ball game from Gerrit Cole, and it's right down the pipe. And that will elicit that kind of roar here in the Bronx. It is 0-1, and we're off and running at 7:08 p.m. Eastern Time. Chandler hitting .288 on the year as Cole brings him an 0-1. Swinging a liner that will get over the head of Jose Caballero and into left center for a base hit. Good start for the Rays. Chandler Simpson on with a leadoff single. And let's meet the defense for the New York Yankees. We've got Ryan McMahon over at third.
5: We've got Ryan McMahon to third base tonight. He's being man in this there. We got Jose Caballero at short. You got Jazz Chisholm Jr. playing second. Paul Goldschmidt at first. Behind the plate, Austin Wells.
3: And Junior Caminero is at the plate for Tampa Bay as Cole burns in a strike, and it's 0-1. Let's meet the outfielders.
5: Outfielders, you got Aaron Judge playing right field. Center field, Trent Grisham Jr. and Cody Bellinger in left.
3: Chandler Simpson leads off first, no score, top one. The pitch is down and away, and now it's a ball and a strike to Junior Caminero. A .268 average for Cammy, 13 home runs, 27 runs driven in. He's popped four bombs over his last 12 games. Big right-hand hitter against the hard-throwing righty Garrett Cole. The 1-1 is downstairs, and now it's 2-1. Well, Chandler Simpson, got to keep an eye on him at first base. 14 steals already, and he's only been caught six times. As this 2-1 from Garrett Cole turns into a throw over to first. Well, what do you think, Grant? Good start for the Rays with that leadoff single by Chandler Simpson.
5: Yeah, definitely. Chandler Simpson leading the way. He's been doing that all year, right? He gets on base. He puts a lot of pressure on him. You can see him right now. He's a little concerned about him over at first base. Right? He wants to keep him out of scoring position. He knows the kind of speed he has there.
3: 2-1 pitch is just off the plate. Good take by Caminero, and it's now three balls and a strike. Well, Rays now with a 4.5 game lead in the American League East standings, and I know it's only May 22nd, but it's certainly worth noting. And now the 3-1 from Garrett Cole turns into another throw over to first. So that's two disengagements now from Cole. If he does it again, he'll have to pick Simpson off.
5: That's right. And it puts a little pressure on him over there, right? And a lot of these guys these days, they know that. And they can start to time him. The clock gets down a little bit lower, and you might see him run right here. We're just going to see.
3: 3-1. There goes Simpson. It's cut on and missed. Or did he get a piece of it? He did. Chandler Simpson will have to return to first. He got a pretty good jump, though.
5: He did a very good jump. And like we said, you know, once you've been over twice, you're going to miss him the third time. You are a little concerned that you're not going to get him. He's going to be standing on second base. So Chandler Simpson taking advantage of that right there. Unfortunately, a little foul ball. So back to first base. And I'll try again.
3: It looks like Austin Wells was a little dinged up on that play. Aaron Boone, his manager, wanted to make sure that he wasn't seriously hurt. Wells says he's fine, and he's back down in a crouch. And it will be a big 3-2 pitch coming to Junior Caminero. We'll see if Simpson decides to run again. He does, and this pitch is up and in for ball four. Junior Caminero is at first, and it's not a stolen base, but Chandler Simpson is now on second. And here come the Rays with two on and nobody out, and Jonathan Aranda coming up. It's a good at bat by Junior Caminero right there.
5: It was, you know, saw a lot of pitches right there, right? And, you know, we talked about Cole's command coming in tonight, and that ball right there almost hit him. That was a little bit off, right? Obviously, he's trying to probably get a ball right there that he wants to get a ground ball double play, and unable to do so, leaving that ball up and in to Caminero.
3: And now we'll see if the American League leader in RBIs can add to his total. He takes the first pitch high, and it is 1-0. Aranda has 37 runs driven in, a .263 average on top of that with 8 home runs. Left-hand hitter, and the pitch here to him is in the zone. Aranda thought about it, but it doesn't matter. Count is now 1-1 from Garrett Cole. Junior Caminero at first, Chandler Simpson at second. Can the Rays get on the board? The pitch is in there. Another strike. That one just tickled the upper inside portion of the strike zone. And it is now 1-2 with Yandy Diaz on deck. Remember, Yandy got hit on the hands Tuesday. So it is good to have him back in the lineup. And Junior Caminero almost took a similar pitch just a few pitches ago from Garrett Cole. He comes set on the rubber, and the pitch is up and away, and now it's 2-2. And you know, Garrett Cole made 6 rehab starts throughout the Yankees minor league ranks, Grant. 0-2, a .466 ERA, but 28 strikeouts and just 3 walks in 29 innings. So it'll be a 2-2. Now the pitch. Swinging a high pop. Into shallow left, over near the line is the left fielder Cody Bellinger, and he will make the catch just to the right of the chalk as Garrett Cole covers third, but Chandler Simpson definitely not going to try and tag. There's the first down, and here comes Yandy Diaz.
5: I am noticing from Garrett Cole here tonight a little frustration at times on a couple pitches. I know it's very early, just 3 hitters in, but arm side, he looks to be missing up and away a little bit, and then you'll see him really try to work that ball in on Aranda right there. It looks like trying to get to that side of the outside part of the plate to a righty into a lefty, looks like he's really working to get there tonight.
3: And now the return of Yandy. First pitch is right in there, a strike. Good fastball at 97 from Gerrit Cole. Power pitcher, four-seamer, a sinker, a slider, a knuckle curve, a changeup, as well as a cutter. The pitch, swing and a miss. 99 that time from Gerrit Cole, who did hit 99.6 on Saturday in his most recent rehab outing. That was for the Rail Riders of Scranton-Wilkes-Barre. But as manager Aaron Boone said, he has done everything he needs to be ready to compete at this level right now. And now Cole has Chandler Simpson picked off. In between second and third he goes. The throw goes to McMahon at third, who tags out Simpson. Junior Caminero takes second, but that is a costly second out for the Tampa Bay Rays.
5: Yeah, he pulls the inside move right there, the old inside move, right? You know, you want to kind of sit there and wait. As a base runner right there, you want to wait and make sure he goes to home plate. He came up, pulled the inside move, caught. Simpson just napping out there.
3: So that play will go down 1-6-5. Looked like they were trying for a double steal attempt. Gerrit Cole sniffs it out, though, and that's out number two. And now an 0-2 to Yandy Diaz. Right down the middle, called strike three. Inning over, and Gerrit Cole has made his return to the Yankees. Well, the Rays make a little bit of noise. They get a single and a walk right out of the gate. But they come away with nothing, and we are on to the bottom of the first. Nick Martinez to the mound in a nothing-nothing game when you come back on the Rays Baseball Network.
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3: All right, we go to the bottom of the first inning here in the Bronx. Rays and Yankees scoreless, and Nick Martinez getting ready to throw to Trent Grisham. First pitch is swung on and laced the other way, and that's trouble fair down into the corner. Chandler Simpson scoops it up and flings it in, but Trent Grisham begins his night with a double on the first pitch of the ball game. And we should mention,
5: 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With Nick Martinez pitching tonight for the Tampa Bay Rays.
3: And it looks like Trent Grisham's knee is just fine after that double. And now here comes Aaron Judge, right-hand hitting right fielder, and the first offering from Nick Martinez is high and tight, ball one. Boy, has Nick Martinez been something else, though. 4-1, a 1.51 ERA. He has gone 9 consecutive starts, allowing 2 runs or fewer. Runner at second, the pitch. In there, a strike. And now it's 1-1. Martinez went with the cutter right there. But he's a guy who can throw a lot at you.
5: He is, and he's primarily, you know, he's going with that changeup this year about 30-plus percent of the time. The cutter, the sinker, he is being lights out this year.
3: This next one's a 79-mile-per-hour changeup downstairs. And it is now 2-1 to Aaron Judge. You're going to see a healthy dosage of those from Nick Martinez also, throwing it about, what, 20% of the time? Even more than that. So it'll be a 2-1 to Judge with Grisham at second. Now the pitch. Swing and a miss. That one up and away, and now it's 2-2.
5: There's a lag there right there. Got that one by him right now. You see his timing has been a little bit off at the moment.
3: Pitch. Down and in. Tried the changeup again at 80 miles an hour, and now it's 3-2. Well, the Rays, they had their chances there in the first inning. Runners at first and second with nobody out, but they come away with nothing. And now a big 3-2 pitch. Swing and a slapper foul to the left, and it's still 3-2 to Aaron Judge.
5: That's a pitcher right there. It's 3-2. Throws him the changeup. You know mine. You see him pulling that ball foul. Wouldn't be surprised if he tries to go up with the heater or a cutter away here and setting him up, trying to get him to spin on that back ball there early. Let's see what he goes with.
3: Here comes another payoff. It's down low, and there's ball four. A rare walk from Nick Martinez, and now the Yankees have runners at first and second with nobody out. And Ben Rice coming up.
5: He did go with the fastball there. Just missed outside and puts him on first base, like you said.
3: And now it is Ben Rice, who is having one heck of a season. 288 average, 16 homers, 33 ribbies. The pitch, swinging a pop-up. This one will get out of play, though, third base side as we meet the Rays defense.
5: And the Rays defense for tonight, starting at third base, Junior Caminero. Shortstop, Taylor Walls. Second base, Richie Palacios. Playing first base, Jonathan Aranda. Behind the plate, Nick Fortes.
3: Bringing the outfielders after this one to Rice, which is low, and now it's 1-1.
5: In the outfield, starting in left, Chandler Simpson, center field, Cedric Mullins, and in right field, Johnny DeLuca.